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5: Listen, Danny, welcoming you back to Target Field. Twins trail 1-0, bottom of the second. Cody Clemens, Ryan Kreidler, Luke Kuechel. Clemens will lead off down to the number 6 spot today with a lefty on the mound, and he whacks the first pitch foul off to our left, and it clangs off the facade. And it's 0-1. I want to wish a happy birthday not only to my partner Dan Gladden, but also our colleague Corey Provis. He's enjoying some time off with the family.
6: John Gordon?
5: And of course, John Gordon, also a July 7th birthday. Clemens taps this one foul, 0-2. It is remarkable. Three straight Twins broadcasters.
6: Same birthday. Same birthday.
5: Clemens awaits an 0-2 pitch from Cantillo. And he whacks it on the ground towards second base, and Bazzana boots it. Boy, that was misplayed right into right field. That is an error.
6: He'll give him a hit.
5: On Bazzana. Youngster grew up a cricket player. And that's not how you protect the wicket. He misplayed that one. And Clemens is at first base. See if they can take advantage, because I don't think this Cleveland team is going to give you too many free opportunities.
6: I'm not sure how he booted that one. That would, I think it missed his glove and hit him in the ankle.
5: Kreidler now the hitter. First pitch to Ryan is down. 1-0. Clemens will run. He's at first base. Twins with that leadoff base runner. Twins Guardians, boy, it's going to be low scoring. That's just what these teams do, and it's going to be tight. Will Tapper, slow roller to short. Charge, pick up, and a poor throw back to second base. Clemens beat the throw. That ball came out of Rocchio's hand, Danny, like it had a parachute on it. He just threw a puff ball to second base. And instead of either taking the sure out at first or maybe a strong throw like we're accustomed to seeing from Rocchio, who is one of the better defensive shortstops in the league, ball just came out of his hand with nothing on it.
6: He like shot put it. It was in the palm of his hand, and I'm not sure even if catches it cleanly he's going to be out, but the out was at first base.
5: So an interesting fielder's choice. 2-1 now for Kuechel, who has been a key cog in this Twins offensive late, and he takes a strike. It's 0-1. So a couple of gifts by the Cleveland Guardians. Let's see if the Twins can take advantage with Kuechel and then Fedco to follow. Kuechel watches this one. It bounces out of Bailey's glove, and it pops up in the air. It's going to go for ball one. It's 1-1. I wonder if Rocchio maybe... sweat on his hand, or if it was something to do with his grip.
6: No, he had to hurry, and the transfer was just, the infielder's so

0: good. They don't dig in there. They flip that ball out of his glove and his throwing hand.
1: 1-1 curve, swung on a miss. Keyshaw took a mighty whack at that one, and the count is 1-2. Cantillo fanned 3 in the first, all 3 outs via the strikeout. Tuns had a single and a walk in the first, all came with 2 outs. Here it's an error and a fielder's choice to put 2 men aboard with nobody out. Guardians play back for 2. The pitch is poked to the right side, picked up by Manzardo. He goes to throw to second base and nobody's home, and Keyshaw's safe at first by the time Manzardo turns around. The bases will be loaded with nobody out for Fedco. And Danny, when was the last time you saw the Cleveland Guardians, of all teams, give away 3 base runners in the same inning?
0: Well, he fielded the ball. He had the out at second base, but you hear me talk about run to the shortstop's glove. And that's what he did. He would have thrown it right in his back. So Clemens did a good job in getting the lane, getting in that lane where the throw is going to be. And by then, the pitcher, Cantillo, had stopped running to cover first.
1: Yeah, Luke was hustling all the way. He'll be rewarded with an infield hit. And the bases are loaded with nobody out for Kyler Fedco. What a time this would be for his first big league base hit. He's 0 for 14 with 7 strikeouts. We know he's got big-time power. We've got the lefty-righty matchup, and you know he's anxious digging in. First pitch to Fedco is wide, 1 ball and no strikes. Good take. Fedco has struggled with the breaking ball and the off-speed, but honestly struggled with the fastball, too. He's just been off-kilter all the way around. Second at bat with the bases loaded, and he pops it up. Right side, foul territory. Manzardo, the first baseman, retreats. Now the second baseman, Bazzano, and it's dropped. The ball is dropped, and it's going to cost the Twins a run.
0: A foul ball.
1: Yeah, it's a foul ball, and that's why it cost the Twins a run, because Manzardo, if he held onto it when he hit the ground, the runner at third, Clemens, would have tagged and scored. Manzardo had it, was leaning back. He collided with Bazzano. Bazzano's limping. Manzardo fell back over Bazzano into the grass. And it has been a comedy of errors for the Guardians here. One of the sharpest fundamental teams in baseball here in the second inning. New life for Fedco, well, Danny. What a break.
0: Manzardo, from the initial go, was running a funny route. He was having trouble with that ball.
1: He tripped over Bazzano. Again, Bazzano, his right ankle got clipped by Manzardo.
0: There's a little gamesmanship going on here with Cantillo. He's always getting the ball, and then he wants a little bit more time, so he'll call timeout and ask for a new baseball. In this case here, Marvin Hudson's going to walk out there, and he pointed to the pitch clock, and that you've got a certain amount of time on the mound to ask for a new baseball. And I'm watching Bailey, his catcher, very deliberate and very late in getting the ball back to him.
1: Here's the 1-1 pitch, swung and a miss, a changeup, and it's 1-2. Keep an eye on Bazzano and that ankle. It was hobbling noticeably as he went back to second. So can the Twins take advantage of all of these gifts? They've got Clemens at third, Kreidler at second, Keyshaw great speed at first, and nobody out for Fedco. 1 ball, 2 strikes. Cantillo has slowed the pace of this game to a crawl. 1-0 Guardian lead. Here's the pitch. Swung on a miss. He struck him out. Fedco now 0 for 15 with 8 strikeouts. And it will be up to Austin Martin. And now the Guardians looking at each other up the middle say a double play ends the inning. Austin Martin, with the bases loaded this year, has 2 hits in 4 official at-bats. He has walked 3 times, Danny, and been hit by a pitch with the bases loaded. All of the

0: the opportunity for Minnesota. They need to answer. The 1-1. It's taken low. Two balls and a strike. Again, Cantillo comes down the mound, grabs the ball. Boy, very deliberate. He's got Yankee body language. That slow pace, slow energy. Boy, has he got a breaking ball. He swung on and it's hit high in the air to left center field. Kwan coming over. Clemens going to tag. Kwan's got it. The throw comes into third. It's a sack fly. Clemens scores, and we're all tied up at one run apiece as Austin Martin gets the job done with a fly ball out to left. Sacrifice fly does the job, and we're all tied up one run apiece, and now it's up to Brooks Lee to try to make it a crooked number. With Kreidler still at second, Keyshaw at first, and two outs. Brooks rung up on the challenge from Bailey first time up. Well, Josh Bell leads the club in runs batted in with 60. Brooks is at 48, trying to crest that 50 RBI mark. He swings and rolls one back through the middle, and that's going to get by Bazzano and into center field. Here comes Ryan Kreidler. He's going to score. Keyshaw goes first to third, and Brooks Lee, first pitch, hacking. Knocks home his 49th run of the season. It's 2-1 Minnesota. That's the recipe, Danny, that we saw throughout the course of the road trip. Two out, pick me up, base hits.
1: And don't forget, this was helped out by an error, costly. They should be in the dugout right now, but not done yet with Bell. He had a base hit his first time up.
0: He swung at the first pitch as well, and he hit it to right field. They're giving him that whole gap. And he watches low, and the count is one ball, no strikes. Keyshaw at third base, chatting with Schneeman there. Now Ramon Borrego wants to talk to him as he takes his lead. Schneeman will back up. They hold Lee at first with Manzardo. And the pitch from Cantillo swung on a foul. And the count is 1-1.
1: And I would mention that the double steal might be in play here with Keyshaw, the runner at third base. Brooks Lee. The downside is you've got a guy that leads your club in RBIs with 50, and that's Josh Bell.
0: Yeah, he might just walk into one. Brooks, cautious lead at first, not going. And the pitch is taken low, and the count is 2-1. You've also got a pitcher, Danny, who with all the miscues behind him is just a little off his rhythm. Bazzano messed up a routine play. Rocchio had a routine play he didn't make, and then Manzardo couldn't catch a pop-up in foul territory. Should have been a 1-2-3 inning. This pitch is down and in, and now with two already in and runners on the corners, it's going to be 3-1 count for Josh Bell. Two-one Twins. So often we've seen them score and give runs back. This time, they flip the script. They give up the homer, answer with two of their own. Big pitch here, 3-1. Swung on and fouled. And another full-count pitch in the offing for Joey Cantillo. He's over 40 pitches now with two outs in the second. This offense can wear you down. Keyshaw at third. Lee will be running from first. Not running, and the pitch is down and in, ball four. So Bell works the walk, and the bases are loaded now for Royce. That's going to get your old teammate Carl Willis up and out of the dugout. Let's take 10 quick seconds for station identification on your home for Twins baseball.
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0: Well, the brawl in the ballpark is coming off the top rope this Friday as the Twins host the Angels. All Elite Wrestling putting on a show in this post-game event, plus a special ticket package where you receive a Twins and AEW co-branded Luka mask hat. 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Now, Danny, you're off for the Hall of Fame. Paul Molitor will be working. He was just in to say hi. If that wrestling match is as fierce as the battles that your Twins and his Brewers used to have, it's going to be worth the price of a ticket.
1: It'll be a good match.
0: Get Rob Deere in there. Bruno, Glenn Braggs.
1: Some big guys right there.
0: Here's Royce Lewis. Base is loaded for Royce. First pitch, and it's taken down. One ball, no strikes. Royce worked a walk in his first at bat.

0: continues his resurgence. Twins trying to put a big crooked number on Cantillo here in the second. Two runs in, two out, bases full. Breaking ball for a strike in the count 1-1. Well, he loves that curveball, Danny, and he moves it all over the place. Changes speeds a little with
1: it. Yeah, he does. He throws a little floater in there, then he's got a little bit harder one. Harder one's more of the chase.
0: Here's the 1-1. There's the fastball low, 2-1. A swing from Royce could really change the face of this ball game. 27 pitch second inning already. Bases loaded, looking for that big punch to the jaw. Cantillo sets and fires. Swung on and skied. Popped up back of second base. Now right at second base. Rocchio's under it. Bell runs around him. Rocchio makes the catch. And the inning is over. So Lewis pops out. But the Twins take advantage of some sloppy play from Cleveland. 2-1 Minnesota after two. We'll check in with John Vitas at the home for Twins baseball.
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5: Let's go back to the pregame lineup card thanks to your local Toyota dealers. Toyota, let's go places. The news of the day to begin the homestand is that three-time All-Star Byron Buxton has been placed on the injured list with recurring right hip issues. Before the game today, GM Jeremy Zoll explained the decision.
6: It's not as bad as it was, but it's still back, and I think we're just feeling like, as we work, as Shelty and Nick work through it with Byron, just thinking about the idea of kind of getting caught in this repeated cycle, and the best thing at this point is probably to just give it clear downtime to let it fully resolve itself so that he's not in this in-between state and can feel fully confident, hopefully, you know, for a full second half post All-Star.
5: The decision does pave the way for Alan Roden to come up from AAA for his second stint as a Twin. He was part of that four-player Louis Varland trade with the Blue Jays last year, and he also replaced Varland as Chris Atterbury's caravan mate.
0: He did well. He and Luke Keyshaw, they tore it up on the caravan. Outstanding job. And Roden beat Keyshaw in a wiffle ball home run derby in Fargo, and I think Luke is still mad. Here's Patrick Bailey, light-hitting catcher with a tremendous glove defensively, acquired from the Giants. He takes a strike, and the count is 0-1. Top of the third inning. Big half inning here for Taj. Has a 2-1 lead to work with. There's a swing and miss, 0-2. You're looking at Bailey, Danny, who, again, has just struggled every way you can chart offense. He's hitting a .182. Then it's Kwan, who we talked about in our pregame lineup card, is having his worst year. Then the top of the order. 0-2. Jaslow, one ball, two strikes.
1: Well, Bailey was brought over here thinking that they could get his offense going. But they like his glove work behind the plate. Pitch calling.
0: Yeah, it fits in with their strength. As the 1-2 wave through and down he goes. Fifth strikeout already for Bradley. And Kwan will bat. You know, they build themselves on pitching. And part of that is we're going to have Austin Hedges and Patrick Bailey behind the plate for these guys every night, which they feel makes those pitchers even better, and it's hard to argue with the results.
1: Yeah, no question. And this guy here, Kwan, swinging a hot bat, a little late-game hitting streak, but needs to get back to the top part of this lineup.
0: Pitch taken for a strike. We heard from Mike Petriello about Kwan. The bat speed's way down. The running speed is way down. But Target Field, well, it's been like a second home to him. 28 games here. He hits .325. He watches this one for a strike. It's 0-2. Still doesn't chase much. Last year he was working on kind of letting it rip a little more. Tried to hit some home runs.

0: This year, his feet really close together still, just hasn't clicked. And he watches one that bounces up to Caratini, a ball and two strikes. Talk about the eight-game hitting streak. That's the good news. The bad news is, Danny, eight total hits in that eight-game hitting streak. One out, nobody on. Twins lead it 2-1. Bradley taps the rubber and lets it rip, and it's just tied. Kwan, of course, teammates and roommates with Trevor Larnach at Oregon State. Bazzana then came along and broke all the records that that team set at Oregon State. 2-2 on the way. Swung on and rolled left side of the diamond. Lee pounds the glove, scoops it up at the shortstop position, and throws out Stephen Kwan. So Bradley does his job with two quick outs at the bottom of the order, and now it's Bazzana who struck out in the first.
1: What is it with Oregon that produces all these good players?
0: Oregon State, what a program. Powerhouse. Yeah. I mean, they found him in Australia. And the reputation of the strength of their program in developing players is what drew him to Corvallis. Turned into the number one pick. Just 23 years of age and a big swing and miss. It's 0-1. Leadoff hitter's 23, Watson's 24, DeLauder's 24, Manzardo's the old man at 25 in the top four spots in this order. 0-1 pitch. Swung on and fouled away. Danny, with Bazzana, it's easy to see what guys like about him. I mean, he's powerfully built. He's got a quick swing. He's really fast.
1: Not afraid.
0: Stares out at Bradley, looking for a 1-2-3 inning. Bradley struck him out in the first. He's seen a cutter and a four-seam. Is this the split? Swung on and topped up the first baseline. It was the split. Bradley picks it up, takes it himself, and that is how you answer after your team gives you a one-run lead. 1-2-3 against Josh Bradley. Twins tried to add to that 2-1 lead when we return on your home for Twins baseball.
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We're in the home third. Victor Caratini, the only twin who didn't step into the box in the second, he'll lead off. Pitch on the way. That's taken for a strike, and the count is 0-1. Caratini, one of the four strikeouts for Cantillo, already in the ballgame, including all three outs of the first. Twins have stranded five men through two innings, left 2-1 in the first, and the bases loaded in the second. Caratini, Clemens, Kreidler. Here's the pitch. It turns him off the plate, takes it in, one ball, one strike.

0: Twins and the Guardians. This has become quite a rivalry. The Guardians have had the better of it. But in an odd way, as a liner eats up Rocchio at short, skips high in the air. Rocchio will go fetch it. But Caratini's going to be aboard with a screaming single right off the glove of the shortstop, Rocchio. Now, the last inning, there were some routine plays not made. There was nothing routine about that. As Rocchio got himself caught in between there, Danny, do I come in or do I stay back? And he was in the wrong place.
1: Well, he took a half a step back, and he elected to field it off the side. He takes a half a step in. He's going to catch it maybe on the fly.
0: Instead, Caratini at first. Here's Clemens. He swings and misses in the count 0-1. Clemens reached on the error that led to the two runs, both unearned in the second. Cleveland has had the better of this series, as we said. 40-21 against the Twins since 2022. 40-21. And yet, the total score of those games, as a pitch taken wide in the count 1-1, the total score of those 61 games, 250-240. 10-run difference over the course of 61 games. That is a lot of close games. Here's the pitch, 1-1. Looked at low. But we talk a lot about the game plan, Danny, and the approach. And you can see the approach against Cantillo since that first inning layoff, and they've executed it.
1: Yeah, they have. He's thrown a lot of pitches per batter, not a lazy free outs.
0: 2-1, good rip at it, fouled it over the third base dugout, 2-2.
1: He's trying to get ahead with the breaking ball. And he's just not commanding it, not even close, especially the right-handed hitters.
0: Caratini's at first for Clemens. Two balls, two strikes to Cody. What an integral part of this offense Cody Clemens has been. Infield is back. They're off the line at third. Pitch clock ticking down. Cantillo, a slow, deliberate worker. To the plate, swing and miss, and he chased a heater up for strike three. So you see the steady diet of slop. You see the curve, and then it's the changeup, and then when he needs it, rears back, and boom, up off the top rail. That's a good pitch.
1: Yeah, and he's 93 with a fastball, but when you're up there maybe looking off speed, something soft, sneaks that fastball, especially up like that.
0: Yeah, he is not 7-3 on accident with a sub-4 ERA. Here's Kreidler. Kreidler hit the ground ball to short. Reached on the fielder's choice, hits this one to third, and it eats up the third baseman, Schneeman, skips into left field. Caratini turns at second. He's headed for third. Kreidler will chase into second base. Another ball that eats up a Cleveland Guardians infielder, and the Twins are going to have second and third with one out for Keyshaw. That'll be a base hit. They'll score it a double for Ryan Kreidler. And again, it was the short hop, and Schneeman tried to take that second hop, and he just booted that one. That was a ball. I think Schneeman probably.
1: Well, he's got to have that play. He's got to get in a little bit better position to get that backhand. He elected to kind of set up for a backhand right away.
0: Infield in for Keyshaw. First pitch fouled away. He was ripping, looking to drive in two. It's 0-1. And again, we talked about approach, and you said get ahead with the curveball. He gets a first pitch fastball.
1: Mm-hmm.
0: Just missed.
1: I'm looking for it. Yep.
0: You can see his head's in the right place. Luke's been a big part of this offense last month and a half. Here's the pitch. Swung on a little dribbler. Out in front of home plate. Caratini not going. Bailey picks it up, throws to first, and they just get Keyshaw by half a step. It's a swinging bunt right out on the apron in front of home plate, and Bailey made a perfect throw to first to get a hustling Luke Keyshaw, and there are two away, and it will fall to Fedco. Caratini came bluffing down the line but realized no chance to score.
1: Yeah, and Bailey briefly fielded that ball and looked at third base and then had to get into position to throw to first. Made it so close.
0: All right, Kyler, he struck out with the bases loaded, nobody out of the second. He has second and third, two out here in the third. He watches a first pitch low, one ball, no strikes. Fedco is 0 for 15. He has walked twice. He has fanned eight times. Does have a sac fly. Obviously not in play here. Needs a base hit. Breaking ball tapped up the third base line.

0: And it's just foul. Boy, that started foul, but Danny, the way it was wiggling up the line, it looked like it had a chance to maybe come back fair.
1: Yeah, I might think that kind of hit off of Fedko's leg and then kind of gave it a different angle.
0: That explains it. Cleveland has misplayed a couple of balls into hits here in the third. Twins trying to take advantage of some fortuitous hops. The pitch taken low, 2-1. All sorts of traffic behind Cantillo tonight. Twins have 5 hits. They've walked twice, reached on an error and a fielder's choice.
1: He's at 61 pitches. He's not going to be around long.
0: And that can impact the rest of the series. Pitch swung on and hit high in the air, right center field. Watson over. The right fielder DeLauder's there as well. It's routine for Watson. And Fedko still searching for that first base hit. Twins will leave 2 more. They've stranded 7 runners in the first 3 innings tonight. 2-1 Minnesota. We've played 3 on your home for Twins baseball. Before we get back to the Twins game, we wanted to deliver today's safe driving tip. 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
3: Step up to the plate. 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
0: 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It's the fourth inning. The Twins lead it by the score of 2-1, and here is Dan Gladden.
1: Well, thank you, Chris. Good evening, everybody. It will be Cahill Watson. He's going to lead off, struck out swinging his first time up. 4 for now, his last 23. 2-1 Minnesota as Bradley Rocks fires. Ground ball pulled. Foul down the right field line. Out in front. Bradley's home numbers, he's 1-1 here in 6 starts. 10 starts on the road, he is 6-2. On the year, 7-3 for Bradley. 3.86 ERA. 102 strikeouts, 88 and 2/3 innings pitched. Has 5 already tonight. This one missed down and in. That'll leave it up, 1-1. And a big swing and a miss. He does that well. Watson leading off here, the top half of the fourth inning. Just one hit so far. That was a Reese Hoskins home run. Missed down and away. 2 balls, 2 strikes. Watson can run a little bit. 6 stolen bases on the year. That's kind of his main tool, that in defense. As Bradley delivers and got the plate and low. Boy, Carantini framed it and brought it up, hoping to get the call. And now 3 balls, 2 strikes. He has not walked anybody. And a righty delivers.

0: pulled foul on a breaking ball. Stays alive. The Lotter due up next, and then Manzardo. Hitters 2, 3, and 4. Bradley's last outing. Picked up a seventh win, swung on and missed. And there's another strikeout. That is 6 now for Bradley. Said last time out, he had a career-high 11 punch-outs against the Astros, just 5 innings. Left the ballgame leading 7-1. That was an easy call to get him out of there. 97 pitches. And a swing and a miss.
1: Danny, the impressive thing with the high strikeout total early is that the pitch count hasn't been sacrificed to do it. He's still at a decent count, pitch count-wise.
0: And again, that rhythm we talk about, he's dialed in. There's a line drive. That's going to land for a base hit. Fetko over to his left. He'll get it, cut it off. Get it back into the infield. There is a one-out single. Second hit for the Guardians here tonight, and that'll get Manzardo to the plate. Now you talk about no power with this Cleveland club. They get their hits. Don't score a ton of runs. Don't hit a ton of home runs. They walk a lot. They had a pitch check swing. I would believe he went around. Yes, he did. Nick Marley down there. He peeled it, and he went around.
1: Someone was making a big deal about how without Jose Ramirez, the Guardians were only scoring 3.8 runs a game. I was like, oh, wait a second.
0: With him?
1: With him, they only score 3.9 runs a game. Like, this is not a team built on
0: one guy
1: or high-octane offense.
0: Stayed up high, one ball, one strike.
1: That said, now when Jose Ramirez is in your lineup, part of the reason they win a lot of those one-run games is it seems like he comes up in a lot of big spots.
0: And he has, throughout his career, been that clutch guy.
1: Yep. He can get on first, steal two bases, and score the winner on a sack fly.
0: He can do it all with power. 1-1 on the way. Swung and a miss, went off speed. A little splitter. Good action on the splitter tonight.
1: And he's throwing it for a strike. It's not a pitch they can lay off and force him behind in the count.
0: He presents it well. And now timeout called. Well, we've always wondered about the Cleveland Guardians, and it's safe to say that over the years, without Ramirez in there, they rely heavily on their pitching. Swung on a miss, got him. 7 strikeouts for Bradley here tonight. He's got Manzardo twice. That's going to hit Reese Hoskins. Homered his last time up. Now 8 on the year for Reese. But his number kind of deteriorated a little bit. Philly, Milwaukee. And then really coming over here. And a second chance. Missed inside.
1: Now, like we said before, he blasted one into the bullpen. Only Aaron Judge, Max Muncy, Freddie Freeman, and Tyler Soderstrom have a higher OPS against the Twins among all active players than this guy.
0: He bats right now, and a pitch runs it inside, laid off. 2 balls and no strikes. Now here's where you kind of go with that splitter. Like you said, he's able to throw it for strikes, so you don't have to go hard with a fastball, lay it in there. He hit a fastball for the home run. And tap foul, went to the cutter.
1: That cutter's a real weapon for Taj because, as you said, he gets into a count where you're thinking heater. And that cutter has just enough late bite on it to stay off the barrel.
0: Well, those 2-0-3-1 counts, we talk about it all the time. I've even seen now 3 balls and no strikes to a hitter throwing off speed pitch in there. Lifted in the air, shallow right. Clemens out. It's going to be Clemens calling. And reaches up, puts that one away. Nice job. Taj Bradley, a couple more strikeouts. Elias Strands 1, worth their 3.5. Twins up 2-1. On your home for Twins Baseball.
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9: Hey, Austin Martin will lead off, or the Twins here in the bottom of the fourth. Martin with a sac fly RBI last time up. Tied the ballgame up at the time, 1-1. This pitch inside. And Cantillo, he's having trouble. Last time out at Texas, or against Texas, just five innings, gave him 3 hits, 2 runs. He walked 5 in that ballgame. Curve, that drops in there for a strike. He's walked 2 here. So far tonight, had traffic on every inning. Twins batted 5 in the first. They batted 8 in the second. Another 5 in the bottom of the third, and that'll lead off Austin Martin. This went to the backstop.
10: When you look at Cantillo, first time through, he's striking out a bunch of guys. Second time through, not quite as many. Third time through, barely any strikeouts. Strikeouts go way down, hits go way up.
9: On the road, he's 3-2, his ERA over 4, though. And that pitch missed it.
10: And this big inning here for the Twins.
9: 3-1 counts, a lot of 3-ball counts to the Twins hitters. Brooks Lee due up next. Here it is, 3-1. Hit down the left field line. That's going to go foul.
10: But that's a cutter, Danny. I don't know if we've seen that pitch.
9: Martin on the road. He just went 2-for-6. Limited playing time on that trip to Houston to New York. I'm sorry, Dallas.
10: No, Houston.
9: It was a Houston? Houston. Yeah, that's right. Josh Bell. Hotel, we had to park, stay way outside, right?
10: Mm-hmm.
9: Pitch high and away, and there's a walk, leadoff walk.
10: Yeah, the World Cup was following us. Brazil was following us. We had Brazil in Houston, so we were forced to the outskirts. And then we had Brazil again in New York when we were there.
9: But when we were in Dallas, we had a team there. That's where they scheduled a day off.
10: Yep.
9: Because the conflict that the game was going on at the Dallas arena, which is right next to where the Rangers play. Brooks Lee, 2-out base hit, RBI. Takes that one on the outside corner for a strike.
10: We talk a lot about Brooks, and he has spoken about how much he loves to hit and run. And you've got Martin at first base. And I know he's been all over the place, but he needs to throw strikes. I wonder if that's in play here.
9: Changeup, good one on the outside corner. Lee now on the hole, no balls and 2 strikes. You know, I thought that was

0: something that we saw more in spring training. I thought we would carry that over during the season. Haven't seen a lot of it. Swung on and foul tipped, hung on by the catcher, Bailey. So Lee strikes out. He'll head back. And now here's Josh Bell.
1: Look at the mix today for Cantillo. And he's thrown 27 curveballs, 18 changeups, 18 fastballs. So, I mean, he has lived up to the advanced billing with that breaking ball.
0: There's something in there, a little changeup first pitch strike. He's got three pitch mix.
1: Just haven't been able to land that one big knockout blow.
0: Yeah, I wouldn't say that. Usually I say if a guy's got command, runner goes, throw down to second, and he's going to be out by a mile. Austin Martin with a head first slide, slid right into the tag, two down.
1: I don't know if he spun out a little bit there in the dirt or what, but Bailey, boy, he, like you said, threw him out by a long way. Mm-hmm.
0: It's amazing how once you slide into the bag like that, kind of a hard slide, make contact with the infielder, it's almost the first thing they do is get up and want to make sure everybody's okay. As Bell misses inside.
1: I promise that when you stole second on Alvaro Espinoza, he was not checking to see if he was okay.
0: I didn't slide. It was a bunt play, and he did that little league like the ball's being thrown down there. And that pitch is low. Three balls and a strike to Josh Bell. Two down, bases empty. 2-1 Twins, bottom of the fourth. Five hits for Minnesota, two for the Guardians. And a swing and a miss. Healthy cut there, and now full, 3-2. Pretty much straight away to outfield and deep. And that one's fouled off, stays alive.
1: What's crazy is I don't think you'd look at this and say Cantillo's been sharp. The defense certainly hasn't been sharp, and yet only two runs on the board.
0: You know, and you're talking about the defense, and look at, he's at 77 pitches. A lot of that has to do with the plays not made behind him to where he has to extend himself and stay out there and throw, in some cases, 12 more pitches. And that's fouled off.
1: Now, you could say in that second inning, he ended up facing eight hitters. He should have faced three.
0: Three. It's fair to say the Guardians have played some not real clean defense right now. Lifted in the air in the infield. It's going to be the second baseman. That is Manzano. And now he reaches up, puts it away. There's a walk thrown out trying to steal. And Bell pops up to end it. Four in the books. Got a ball game so far. 2-1 Minnesota on your home for Twins baseball.
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5: 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What a series down in St. Petersburg. Top two teams in the American League. Yankees visiting the Rays. New York took a 3-2 lead on a Ben Rice home run, but then Richie Palacios tied it in the fourth inning with a double, setting the stage for Hunter Fiducia.
6: Caballero dances in behind the runner at second, now stops. The 0-1. Swing and a high fly ball belted deep to right. Schumann back to the track, to the wall. Gone!

0: Fiducia with a home run. His second, and the Rays have a 5-3 advantage now in the fourth inning.
1: Yandy Diaz, a solo home run. After that, Ian Seymour, 12 strikeouts for the Rays. They lead the Yankees 6-4 in the bottom of the seventh, guys.
2: Here's 2-1 Minnesota leading off with their shortstop, Rocchio. Good little player. Hitting 276, plays almost every day. 12 doubles, he has a couple triples. And a swing and a miss. Bradley been able to get the guys to swing and miss on that cutter. Rocchio, one of the speed guys on this Cleveland Guardian ball club, 15 bags. Laid off something off speed. That's a cutter, tried to double up with it. And laid off. Fetko playing more in left center field. Big gap in right center. And that missed inside. 96. The last time out, Yankees were against Houston with the 11 strikeouts. His last strikeout, Taj Bradley touched 100 miles an hour. And popped up behind home plate. That'll reach the seats. So when he needs it, even late in games, he's got 98 and he reached 100. Right now, just about 96, 97 with the heater. Full count, 3-2. Fouled off again. There's that cutter, and he's been effective with that cutter. Bradley hasn't walked anybody. 7 strikeouts. Some soft contact. Here's Bradley's 3-2. Slow tapper, first base side. Tough play. Going to be underhand flip to Bradley. Good athlete covering first for Lewis. Lewis got there, fielded it, and then a nice little soft underhand toss. Bradley kept his momentum going toward first base and made it look routine.
3: He's really good getting off the mound. He's always in good position. He reacts quickly to balls.
2: He's quick on the mound. He's a very good athlete. Schneeman match. Already hit 2 grand slams this year. 28 ribbies on the year. Skies this one down the left field line. That's going to go deep into the seats.
3: Probably would not, prior to the start of the year, have had Schneeman and Tristan Gray for combined 4 grand slams on your bingo card. That's why baseball is such an awesome game.
2: If you did, you would have gotten a good return on it. Bradley's 0-1. Hit the left field. Should be playable. Martin drifting to the foul line. And reaches up. He can make that play. 2 down. Here's where Bradley's been good at, is knowing he gets that lead. And you know how sometimes it, when you take a lead like that, our pitchers maybe come out and maybe walk that leadoff guy or turn around and give up the lead back.
3: Well, that's why that third inning was so important, when he had a 12-pitch 1-2-3 after getting the lead.
2: Here's Patrick Bailey. Swing and a miss. 217 on the year, 1 homer, 7 driven in since he's been here with the Cleveland Guardians. And when he got traded from the Giants, don't forget, he was one of the top prospects coming up with the Giants. He was the next Buster Posey. Takes that one in there for a strike. I think he wore his welcome out. Might have had a run in with maybe the pitch calling over there in San Francisco. Here's 0-2. Pulled down the right field line past Sandy Alomar Jr. Boy, been around a while, hasn't he?
3: Yeah, he has been a stalwart of this game, first as a player. He's been a fabulous coach, was mentioned for a lot of years as a potential manager.
2: Yep. You know, in his, I looked him up, and, you know, I played against him, but I didn't realize, I believe he won like 7 or 8 gold gloves as a catcher.
3: He could throw.
2: He was one of the premier catchers. And that was in the dirt. Carantini has to block it. And think about it, with his size, to be able to fold up like that.
3: I recall, because I was a kid at the time, him and Benito Santiago, those were the two guys. Benito would throw from his knees. He was one of the first guys to throw sitting down.
2: Bradley trying to get the guys in the dugout. 2 down. Base is empty. And foul down the left field line. Stays alive. Like you said, he could throw. He could, as big as

0: he is to be able to get out of that position and come up and make a strong throw.
1: You were talking with Tom Candiotti, and he talked about Alomar throwing the big oversized mitt at him and saying, get out of here.
0: Curve, pull, foul.
1: It was a great behind the batting cage you had in Arizona.
0: Candiotti, known for a knuckleballer.
1: And when he got traded, boy, Alomar was like, sorry to see it go, but please take this glove out of my bag.
0: Bradley's 1-2 pitch. Here it is. Fastball high, 99 on the heater. And he evens it up, 2 balls and 2 strikes. Trying to think of Necro knuckleballer. Wasn't it R.A. Dickey?
1: Mm-hmm.
0: He was a knuckleballer.
1: Wakefield.
0: And a swing and a miss got him finally on a cutter. Strikeout number 8 on the night. For Taj Bradley through 4.5. It's 2-1 Twins. 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
0: Hey, here come the Twins in the bottom of the fifth inning, up 2-1. Royce Lewis will lead off, followed by Victor Quarantino and Cody Clemens. Lewis will walk and a flyout. Cantillo, the left-hander. And a swing and a miss. Changeup. First pitch. And Lewis out in front. Royce on the road trip. Went 6-for-24. Had a home run with 3 RBIs. Now 25 ribbies on the year. 8 homers. And also 6 stolen bases have been caught yet. Curve drops on the outside corner. Now quickly, he's on hold, no balls and 2 strikes. Yankees taking on Tampa Bay. And a swing and a miss. Good changeup. Good one. Strikeout number 7. Cantillo. Tampa's lost 3 in a row. Yankees trying to hang in there. 3 back at Tampa. Tampa 52-36 on the year, starting action here tonight. Toronto still trying to find their identity. They'll play a couple good games and a couple bad ones. As that drops in there for a strike.
1: You told me look out for Boston, and they're putting it on the White Sox tonight.
0: Getting a little better. They've won 8 out of their last 10. Got a long way to go. Ground ball fielded by the pitcher. He'll jog over and now underhand flip to retire. Carantini, 2 down.
1: Now, Twins had all that traffic early against Cantillo, only 2 runs to show for it. And now he's settling in a little bit and looking like the guy who has carved out such a nice season so far for Cleveland. And what I tell you and John to start the broadcast, what Cleveland wants is to drag a 1-run game into the 6th, 7th inning. And they

0: think their bullpen can outlast your bullpen?
1: Lefty-lefty matchup here. Clements takes a curve, missed inside. Reached on an error, scored. And struck out swinging, chased a high fastball. Cody, can't talk enough good things about him. 16 homers, 19 last year. Swing and a miss off speed. One ball, one strike. And I think the season started him playing mostly some first base. The makeup of the ball club has really kind of changed from the first month of the season. Keyshaw at second, batting in the third slot. Here's 1-1. That missed outside. Clemens was playing some first base.
0: Wallner wasn't right every day. He just named the AAA Player of the Month. Larnick and Martin were a platoon.
1: Yeah, Jeffers was getting his playing time behind the plate and stayed inside on a breaking ball. Now three balls and a strike.
0: Brooks was at short. Royce was at third. That has changed for both of them.
1: Yeah, the whole makeup of the infield. A little soft liner to center field. That'll land for a base hit. Went down and got it. Two out knock.
0: It's a good baseball player, Danny. That's all you can say about Cody Clemens. You mentioned you can't say enough good things about what he's meant off the field as well. But he's just a winning baseball player. You know, he was the everyday first baseman when they needed a first baseman. And when Royce needed a home, he became the everyday second baseman when Keish had to go to right. Before that, he was a center field fill-in even for Byron Buxton. He has done absolutely everything. Real glue player on this team.
1: Kreidler to the plate, doubled. His last time up. Check swing didn't go. You know, Clemens runs a little bit, six stolen bases. Lefty on the mound, a little bit different.
0: Cantillo's at 90 pitches, Nanny.
1: Yeah. Ask him to put that rosin bag behind the mound. The hitter could see that white rosin bag just right behind the rubber. And drops off speed in there for a changeup. That's 1-1 now.
0: Is that something hitters notice? Like, is that a trick that pitchers would do?
1: You know, some of those rosin bags, Bert would always have one that when you went to the rosin bag, a lot of the dust and rosin was in your hand. So he would get the pitch, the ball, and when he threw that pitch, there would be a big puff.
0: Like a magician.
1: I don't know about that. Just a lot of rosin coming out of his hand, so you see a puff ball. Swung on a missed. 91 on the heater, got it by him. But now, rosin bag has changed since that spider tack, sticky stuff, was being used a few years back. Clemens at first, here's the 1-2. Foul down the right field line. They have activated their bullpen right-hander.
0: It's Alemán, the big right-hander out of Cuba. Big 6'6", 240-pounder. Rookie at 26 years of age.
1: Ground ball, shortstop. Rocchio, he'll go to first and in time to get Kreidler. One hit, one runner left. We're 5 in the books here at Target Field. It's the Twins 2, Guardians 1. On your own for Twins Baseball.
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3: Oh, Minnesota Twins.

0: Stephen Kwan will lead off for the Guardians here in the bottom of the top of the sixth inning. I'm sorry. First pitch in there for a strike. The difference between Cantillo falling behind a lot of hitters early in the count. Tosh Bradley, he's getting strike one. And just missed with a heater. Evens it up, one ball, one strike. Stephen Kwan, he's won four straight gold gloves. Riding a little eight-game hitting streak. There's a line drive caught by Lee at third base. Was playing in on the grass. Gotta like that. Let's pause 10 seconds. 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
0: Mazzana leads off, swinging a miss. See, having trouble putting the ball in play. Rookie heading to the All-Star game. They've got three players representing the Guardians. Missed outside. Parker Messick, starter, left-handed pitcher. And he is the first Cleveland Guardian left-handed pitcher to represent the Guardians. And that time, Lee was with the Indians. First left-hander since then. And, of course, Cabe Smith, their closer.
2: Let's hope we don't see him today.
0: And both, two of those guys are rookies. And Smith, this is his first full season in the big leagues. Swing and a miss. Boy, he's just hacking. Two balls and two strikes. Guardians have chased a lot of balls out of the zone and been helped out. Bradley with seven strikeouts so far. There's a fly ball into left field. Routine for Martin. And there's out number two. I mean, nine strikeouts. So a fly ball out. Two down. Here is Watson to bat. He has two strikeouts here tonight. Heard a lot about this young kid. Here's a pitch on the way, and that missed outside. Ball one. Now the young player came over, Josh Beltrade from Miami. Swing and a miss, and again, there's that little cutter down and in. It acts like a slider. A two down, base is empty here in the top of the sixth. Tap foul. They bring Twins Baseball along for every summer adventure. First 5,000 fans this Sunday are going to receive, it's a branded canvas beach tote bag. It is presented by Lee County. It's perfect for the game days, lake days, pretty much everything in between. Get your tickets today. Twins.com/tickets. Bradley ahead, one and two. In the dirt, blocked by Carantini. And evens it up, two balls and two strikes. Hasn't walked anybody. He's only given up two hits. One out single in the fourth, one out homer to Reese Hoskins in the second. That time they led 1-0. Twins got their two in the bottom of the second and fouled back. Guardians just coming off a homestand. They went 5-5.

0: 2-2 is strike three looking. There's strikeout number nine for Taj Bradley. Three up, three down. A little bit of a roll now. That's eight retired in a row. 2-1 Twins on your home for Twins baseball.
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0: Beautiful.
1: The game is over, and Johan Santana has pitched his first ever complete game shutout as he goes 9 innings here tonight, and the Twins defeat the Kansas City Royals by a final score of 4-0. What a game for Johan Santana.
2: The complete game started an incredible second half for Johan as the lefty recorded a 1.19 ERA over his final 17 starts and easily won the AL Cy Young Award with all 28 first-place votes.
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7: Well, left-hander Cantillo's done for tonight. He's going to go 5 innings. Going to give up 6 hits, 2 runs. He'll give way to the hard throwing Franco Aleman. Big tall right-hander, and he'll face Keyshaw, first batter. A lot of high heat, and the first pitch is down and away.
8: Born in Cuba, played his college ball, and at 3 different schools, finished up at the University of Florida. He is a giant of a human being. Long legs, about 6'6", 240.
7: A little herky-jerky in the delivery, and that one, hear that catcher's glove pop, that's in there for a strike.
8: He kind of turns and does the Tanana twitch there, doesn't he?
7: Pigeon-toed. Shows his whole backside. And then coils out of that, 1-1. Broken bat, slow roller, third base, barehanded, no throw. Boy, wood all over the diamond right now.
8: That is a wood chipper right there. And the bat, the big chunk, Danny, ended up skidding all the way to deep shortstop. As Keish picks up his second infield hit of the ball game, that just exploded.
7: Well, that's getting all in his kitchen, but Keyshaw hustling down the line. Play by the third baseman. All he could do is barehand it and elected not to throw it.
8: And because of the pitching change, that gets the left-handed bat of Trevor Larnach into the mix. He'll hit for Fedco.
7: Trevor in the box, nobody out. Runner at first. See if we get this guy across. Aleman delivers. That one missed outside. Ball one. Larnach, pretty good road trip. Drove in 3, had a homer. Batting average, pretty good. He has really kind of played himself into an everyday role with a right-hander on the mound. Keyshaw not running. The pitch is over the plate low. 2 balls and no strikes.
8: The rare changeup there to Trevor Larnach. It tells you how teams respect his ability to punish a fastball. He's been hot for, the better part of a month and a half.
7: Lifted in the air. Shallow right field. Going to be caught. Delotter out there, and he puts that one away. There's the first out of the inning.
8: Trevor was mad.
7: In this series versus Cleveland, also sponsored by Orville Redenbacher. Perfect for movie night. Game day or anytime you need a quick, satisfying snack. Like you to make it simple, make it delicious. Make it Orville Redenbacher, available now at Cub. Now, you eat that on your couch, right?
8: No.
7: No.
8: No, you don't want kernels on your couch.
7: Well, that's why you got the new couch. You got too many kernels in the old one. Here's Martin. Takes it on the outside corner for a strike. How's the dog liking the new couch?
8: Dog loves the new couch.
7: Sure.
8: Yeah, there's 2 of them, and he just moves from one to the other, back and forth.

0: Count of no balls and a strike. Kiesel can run. Not a real big lead. Draws a throw and dives back safely. Well, my sister was in town, and she brought three dogs from California. And every one of them either got on the couch or got on the bed. That didn't fly.
1: That didn't fly in the
0: damn
1: Rottenhouse.
0: No, uh-uh. No balls, one strike. Martin has to lean back out of the way of that pitch.
1: So how was that message relayed?
0: I'm just glad that they had a collar on so I could grab the collar and politely get him on the ground and let him know, hey, there's your little bed right over there. 1-1. Tap foul, 1-2.
1: Was it kind of fun having a dog roaming around? Or
0: no, there's three different types. One is probably the kind of dog that you got, a little rat terrier or something.
1: I've got a big pointer. I don't have a rat terrier.
0: Okay, this guy, kind of a rat terrier.
1: Okay.
0: And they got a pit bull. And then is it the Ridgeback?
1: Oh, yeah, Rhodesian Ridgeback.
0: Oh, yeah.
1: Beautiful.
0: Well, he was the loud one. And a 1-2. Laid off a slider. Good take there by Martin.
1: Ridgebacks were bred to hunt lions.
0: Yes. Yeah. They got that cowlick that goes the other way.
1: Yeah, beautiful dogs. I bet they love the farm running around out there.
0: A couple of them did. One got chewed up. Horse flies out there pretty bad. Ground ball, third base. Feel it. He'll go to second. Just a time throwback. No chance to get Austin Martin. Good play there by Schneenum. Got the force out, and now that will get Brooks Lee to the plate.
1: Cleveland has cleaned up the defense. You know, they opened the door to those 200 runs in the second, and they just were a little sloppy on some balls the first three innings. Forced Cantillo to throw a lot of extra pitches, but they've cleaned things up. They look like the Guardians we're used to seeing right now.
0: And you talked about highly of their defense or their pitching. As Lee lifts it in the air, foul territory, first base side. Where's the second baseman? He's going to show up, and he'll make the catch. As Lee flies out on the first pitch, they get one. Leave one runner on. We're through six. 2-1 Minnesota over the Guardians on your home for Twins baseball.
2: Looks like you appreciate a good squeegee.
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2: 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Ooh, looks like one bug didn't get the memo.
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2: Okay, we are going full gladiator.
3: Woo! Never felt so alive.
2: Squeegee on, King. 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
0: Hey, Twins Hall of Fame weekend. 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Get your tickets at twins.com/tickets. Take you the rest of the way here in the top of the seventh. Here's Chris Atterbury.
1: All right, thank you, Danny. DeLauder is the hitter. He takes wide. One ball, no strikes. Larnach stays in the game in left. Martin moves to center. Fedco done for the night. And this pitch is taken for a strike by Chase DeLauder in the count 1.

0: And one.
1: Batter's challenging to call a strike.
0: That ball is not even close to the strike zone. That is going to be a lost challenge.
1: Call's overturned. They still have two challenges left.
0: You could see DeLauder's face. He looked up at the screen, Danny, and he goes, wow, because he missed that one by three ball widths. Good young player. He has one of the two hits tonight off Bradley. And he takes a breaking ball for a strike there. That is a nasty little cutter. It's 1-2. DeLauder, Manzardo, Hoskins. We're in the top of the seventh. A 2-1 Twins lead. This is another classic matchup with these two teams. It's a swinging miss, and down goes DeLauder. 10 strikeouts. Pardon me, is that strike two? Well, I had written strike one in twice. I was excited for the 10th strikeout.
2: Turn the one.
0: That's right. 3-2. I was all twisted up, forgot who challenged what. I'm like Marvin Hudson right now.
2: Well.
0: Three balls and two strikes. Now the pitch. Ground ball. Just past Bradley. Pass to diving Clemens off his glove into shallow center field. DeLauder thinking about second. Hustling for second as Martin charges in and grabs the ball. And heads up play by Chase DeLauder. He ends up with a hustle double to open the inning. 10th strikeout would have been better than a hustle double. Double for DeLauder. His second hit. He has two of the three in the ballgame.
2: Well, DeLauder, good, like you said, good base running. He came around first and saw that Martin was still playing deep, respecting the power. And Clemens got glove on it and just slowed it down, and no chance for Clemens to go get it.
0: A great hustle play by Cody, but ends up costing the Twins 90 feet. So nobody out. Here's Manzardo. Tying runs at second. First pitch fouled off the foot of Manzardo. He's fanned twice, two of the nine strikeouts. It's 0-1. Now, you mentioned Hall of Fame weekend coming up. Going to be a lot of fun. Always a privilege to sit next to you as a Twins Hall of Famer, and we'll have a whole boatload of your buddies in town.
2: They are coming in. They're going to be a good crew here. But again, it's much deserved. Dick Bramer, 40 years on the air.
0: Long overdue. Going to be a great day for Dick and his family. It's the 0-1 is wide, 1-1.
2: Curious about his speech, length of it.
0: You and Morneau both nervous?
2: I don't have the record.
0: No, that is all Justin. Hey, you have the American record.
2: I've got a couple minutes behind him.
0: Here's the 1-1. Swung on and fought foul.
2: But out of respect, during my speech, I looked in the dugout and asked Rocco. Rocco, we good for time? And he gave me a thumbs up.
0: You checked with Joe Ryan. He was okay with it?
2: Absolutely.
0: One ball and two strikes to Manzardo. Critical here, if you're hunting a punch out, this is the time. Keep the runner from advancing with the inning's first out down to third base. The pitch swung on and hit instead towards second base. Picked up by Clemens. He'll throw him out, but the runner does advance. And Danny, that's one of those little things that the Guardians do so well, which is why they play and win so many one-run games. Here's a guy who's been heavily strikeout prone. He knows that the value of getting that ball on the ground to the right side.
2: But also, Chris, it now puts the Twins a little bit of disadvantage because now they got to play the infield in.
0: Against a guy who has already crushed a homer today in Rhys Hoskins. Taj wants a new baseball. And we'll have a little conversation on the mound.
2: DeLauder at third isn't one of those real burners. So he may have to wait to see the ball through the infield. Twins are scrambling to get somebody up in the bullpen right now. Let's head on down to the Farm Minor League update. Saints players Walker Jenkins and Cody Mercetti were both named Twins co-minor leaguer players of the week. See, you can have co-MVPs.
0: Take
2: in
0: that,
2: five
0: Jack.
2: Games, Jenkins hit .316, three extra base hits, while Mercetti launched four home runs with seven RBIs.
0: Infield is in. Hoskins the hitter. Andrew Morris warming in the pen. We're in the top of the seventh. Twins clinging to a 2-1 lead. Pitch delivered, and it's taken low. That is one ball and no strikes. Bradley approaching 100 pitches now. That leadoff hustle double by DeLauder. Manzardo bounced out to the right side to move the runner to third. Infield is in. Kreidler in a runner's stance with his right foot on the grass. There's a good strike, and the count is 1-1. How this inning shakes out

0: will completely alter the way Stephen Vogt uses his bullpen. Different with a lead or a tie than trailing even by a single run. The pitch swung on a miss, and that was a nasty cutter, and Hoskins was way out in front, 1-2. Bevy, you need that 10th strikeout, Danny. This is the time and this is the place.
1: Yeah, and you've got a guy in the mound, Bradley, that has that pitch.
0: Hoskins homered for the lone Cleveland run. They've got a runner at third with one out. Infield tight. Pitch on the way. Swung on a missed, and he struck him out. And there's number 10 for Taj Bradley. The infield breathes a sigh of relief. Not out of the woods yet. But that's a major hurdle cleared, and now it's Brian Rocchio.
1: Back-to-back games with double-digit strikeouts. That was a great pitch.
0: What a real sequence of pitches to get there. Rocchio has bounced out twice to the right side. Bats left-handed here. He's a switchy. And the first pitch is just high. One ball, no strikes. That was the 100th pitch for Taj Bradley. Boy, a huge at-bat. Top of the seventh, Twins up 2-1. Another classic between these two rivals. 1-0. Swung on, chopped towards first. Picked up by Royce Lewis. He'll take it himself. Round of applause from Taj Bradley as Royce crosses first base. And Bradley works out of the runner at third. Infield in, one-out jam here in the seventh inning. We are going to stretch here at Target Field. Taj Bradley gets a nice round of applause as he heads to the dugout with his 10 strikeouts. Twins lead at 2-1 on your home for Twins baseball.
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4: Let's get to the Pilot Games real impact from this one. When you play Pilot Games, your community wins. Twins have left 9 runners on base in this game, but they did take advantage of some faulty Cleveland defense to put up 2 in the second.
0: He swings and rolls one back through the middle, and that's going to get by Bazana and into center field. Here comes Ryan Kreidler. He's going to score. Keyshaw goes first to third, and Brooks Lee, first pitch hacking. Knocks home his 49th run of the season. It's 2-1 Minnesota.
4: And that is the score right now, but how about Taj Bradley? 101 pitches, he's gotten 25 whiffs, which is a season high, and back-to-back games of double-digit strikeouts. And guys, he hasn't even walked a batter tonight.
0: Yeah, third double-digit strikeout game of the year, back-to-back, as you mentioned. Twins leading 2-1, trying to add some insurance, and Josh Bell ropes the first pitch he sees from the reliever Eric Sabrowski into center field for a leadoff base hit. Now that's the way you come out of a break. Josh Bell, his second hit of the ball game. It's the 8th hit for the Twins. Sabrowski, the left-hander, on in relief of Aleman, the right-hander, as Royce Lewis will bat with the leadoff man aboard for the second straight inning. Sabrowski's 3-1 with a 3.12 ERA. This is 33rd outing. Generally shorter stints, 47 strikeouts, 16 walks. Opponents hit just a .157 against him. Royce is 0-for-2 with a walk, and Sabrowski delivers a first-pitch fastball at 93, and it's low for a ball. 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Perfect for movie night, game day, or any time. You need a quick, satisfying snack. Make it simple, make it delicious, make it Orville Redenbacher. Available now at Cub, as the ball is low, and the count is, well, pardon me, that's going to be a strike. It's 1-1. Let's see if Royce can pop one. Twins need some breathing room. This one popped up. We've seen a lot of that today. And the count is 1-2, foul behind.

0: behind home plate. And Danny, with both left-handers, Cantillo the starter, and now Sabrowski, the big curveball and then the carry fastball, and you can see the Twins just missing and getting under a couple balls tonight.
1: Sabrowski a little bit more velocity with the fastball, not much.
0: He delivers down and in, check swing by Royce. He appealed to first, and Ryan Addison says he did not swing. 2-2.
1: That pitch tonight, Cantillo threw it a lot. The breaking ball down and into the right-handers. And right there, he tried to match up. That must be in their playbook, is to the right-handed hitter, sliders down and in.
0: It has to be in the scouting report. Sabrowski was with Cleveland in 2024 for 8 games. Last year, 33 games. Had never won a game until this year. He was originally a Rule 5 pick. Took him from San Diego. Big swing and miss, and down goes Royce. So Royce is out on a slider down and in.
1: You know, Chris, one thing that I'm reading here on him, he's second in the major leagues with 19 holds. And I guess that's a big stat for pitchers.
0: Yeah, bridge guys.
1: Yes.
0: You come in, you've got a lead, you keep a lead.
1: Yes.
0: And then you hand it the baton to the back end of the bullpen, guys like Cade Smith. Here's Victor Caratini. First pitch, a strike, and the count is 0-1.
1: I think those are numbers, if you're a player, that when you go to negotiate a contract, I think that would pop up.
0: See, I'm not the closer, so I can't pile up the saves, but check this out. There's a swinging miss. Boy, that is a really good curveball, and a wave by Caratini pushes the count 0-2. You look back at the first three innings, the Twins stranded 7 runners. They left 2 on, and then they left the bases loaded. They lead it 2-1. Again, this is the type of game Cleveland plays with regularity. 10 of their last 19 games have been decided by one run. They've played 31 one-run games. That is most in Major League Baseball. They're 16-15 in those one-run games. Here's the pitch. Caratini blasts this one in the air to right field. DeLauder coming over, reaches up and makes the catch. We haven't seen a ton of Chase DeLauder in the outfield. But, Dan, he's a bigger guy, and it's not necessarily pretty, but he covers some ground out there.
1: Yeah, he's one of those guys that, you know, the initial first 3-5 steps takes him a little while to get up to his speed.
0: Well, Cody Clemens has a hit. He scored a run. He has that hit off the lefty Cantillo in the fifth, and he's the two-out hitter here. First pitch hacking in the air, left center field, long run for Kwan going back, and it's off his glove and it rolls against the fence. Here comes Josh Bell. Kwan drops the ball. Bell's going to score. Clemens is headed to third. He'll slide into third base, and the Twins have a 3-1 lead. It's going to be a triple for Cody Clemens, and that's going to make this a great night for Renee Swansom of Barnum, Minnesota. With that triple by Cody Clemens, Renee, you just pocketed $800, compliments of Mars Wrigley and your neighborhood Quick Trip. Twins needed insurance, and Cody Clemens stepped up and provided it.
1: Four-time Gold Glover out there in Kwan. He just came up with just a little bit short hit off the end of his glove.
0: Left on left, triple for Clemens. Twins have a 3-1 lead, and the first pitch to Kreidler is down. One ball, no strikes. And again, Danny, the two-out production from this offense has been marvelous.
1: And again, we continue to see the power of Cody being able to go the other way. We saw his power on display in New York at Yankee Stadium going the opposite way.
0: 1-0 to Kreidler, and he pops it up on the infield. It's going to be the pitcher calling everybody off. Sabrowski makes the catch as he cruises by Kreidler and into foul territory. So the inning is over with a pop-up to the pitcher, but not before Cody Clemens does some damage and wins Renee Swansom $800. RBI triple for Clemens. Twins lead 3-1. We go to the eighth on your home for Twins baseball.

0: Doug.
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5: Chris Atterbury, Danny Gladden from Target Field, 3-1 Twins. We go to the top of the eighth. Andrew Morris on to face Daniel Schneeman. Danny was talking about holds. Morris has a dozen to lead the Twins. He's 4-2 with a 3.73 ERA. In 32 outings, 43 strikeouts and 41 innings, and the first pitch is fouled away near the Twins' dugout. Brilliant night from Taj Bradley, 7 innings, 101 pitches. He gave up a run on 3 hits. It was a home run to Rhys Hoskins, no walks, 10 strikeouts for Taj. Now up to Morris, and Taylor Rogers is up. We might see Oendris Gomez. There's a big swing and miss, and the count is 0-2. With Bazzana, Watson, Dellotter, Manzardo, four lefties at the top of this lineup. That could slot in for Rogers if there's traffic. Pitch on the way, and it's down low, 1-2. The righties on the bench are David Fry, Gabriel Arias, and Austin Hedges for Stephen Vogt. Morris just wants to take care of business. One ball, two strikes to Schneeman, the lefty, and he takes high, 2-2. Schneeman spent one summer in St. Cloud with the Rocks. He spent a summer with the Chico Heat. Boy, it gets hot up there in Chico, California, come summertime. As this ball rolled towards second, picked up by Cody Clemens, and he'll throw out Schneeman. And Schneeman is 0-3.
6: Almost went to Chico before I went to Deanza. We were up there. We used to go to Shasta, Lake Shasta, ready, and we'd always drive by, and I wanted to go look at the campus there. Nice campus. And their baseball field was all grass, and it had the cutouts around third and second. I thought, oh, that's pretty. Looks cool.
5: Yeah, kind of a pretty little setting.
6: Yeah.
5: Patrick Bailey's the hitter. He's 0-2, two strikeouts against Bradley. Pitch on the way, and it's downstairs for a ball. One ball, no strikes. So Morris taking the baton from Taj. Twins holding on to a 3-1 lead here. Trying to win the series opener, that all-important first game, is a pitch wide, 2-0. Twins also trying to pick up a game.
6: Mm-hmm.
5: Not only on the Guardians, but also the White Sox, who are trailing to Boston late. Pitch wide. Don't walk this guy. You don't want to walk the guy hitting a buck 80. Three balls and no strikes. Not with one out facing the number eight hitter. Don't want to flip to the top of the lineup. And there's a strike called. It's 3-1. Climbing back into the count. This is a big out right here. All those lefties looming top of the order. 3-1. Check that. It's a strike. And now he's going to tap the helmet.

0: Chet Ballard's challenging to call a strike.
1: I think it's going to stay a strike. I think the Twins are upset because he threw his bat and they thought it took a little while.
0: Cleveland has one challenge left.
1: He does challenge. It is a strike. The count is now full. So from 3-0 to 3-2. And again, Bailey is a guy who's just not been much of an offensive force at all, hitting a .182 as a lefty. .93, still sub 200. And there's a called strike three, and this time Bailey knew it. Around the horn go the Twins. It's a strikeout for Andrew Morris, and there are two outs for the bottom of the order, Stephen Kwan. Well, Kwan has that eight-game hitting streak we talked about. Thought he had himself a classic Stephen Kwan opposite field fillet base hit back in the sixth, but Brooks Lee was played perfectly, just leaned to his left and caught it. Pitch on the way. Kwan rarely swings first pitch, takes a strike. 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This open boat-inspired space combines premium hospitality and ballpark fun with exclusive access, 12 tickets, and $30 in loaded concession value per ticket. As this one lined is short, and Kreidler dives and catches it. And Stephen Kwan, it is not your night. A diving grab by Lee. Now a diving grab by Ryan Kreidler. They're up and applauding in the dock. We go to the bottom of the eighth. Twins up 3-1 on your home for Twins baseball.
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1: Well, Matt Festa has been a workhorse. He's appearing in his 39th game for the Guardians as he comes in out of the bullpen. No relation to David. 33 years of age. Came up originally with the Mariners, throws a ton of sweepers, and he faces Luke Keyshaw, who is 2-for-3 with a couple of infield hits. 3-1 Twins, and there's the sweeper down, one ball, no strikes. That'll be Keyshaw, then Larnix. You get a nice platoon advantage there, and then the top of the order, Martin. Trying to add to a 3-1 lead here, bottom eight, and that ball hit well, left center field. Watson taking a run after it. He reaches up and makes the grab just shy of the warning track. Keyshaw put a charge in it, but one out. And we were talking about the dock by Winnebago Industries. It's beautiful. It's out there in right field. You can maybe catch a home run out there. You can feel like you're out on the pontoon. You can drop anchor at the dock and reserve your date at twins.com/the dock.
7: A buddy of mine was out there enjoying a game the other day. It was against the Dodgers. And he said, it feels sometimes like you're on a those little boats.
1: Kind of moving around a little bit.
7: It doesn't do all that, but just all the atmosphere at the ballpark. It was incredible with the Dodgers series.
1: Yeah, that whole plaza was like an ocean of fans. Strike called to Larnick, and the count 0-1. Came in for Fedco and popped up in the sixth. Larnick watches wide, and the count 1-1. This is

0: Of course, game one of this critical American League Central series. Twins took 2 of 3 in Cleveland. They've won 7 of 8 series, trying to win another. As a pitch down and in, good take, 2-1. Twins on the year 14-1 in series play. And again, they've been just chipping away, trying to work their way back to 500 and beyond. 2-1, pulled. First base, smothered by Manzardo. Spins to his feet, flips to Festa. Nice play, Kyle Manzardo. That looked like it might have a ticket punch to right field. The Manzardo had a very nice diving stop. Then there are 2 outs for Martin.
1: Play a lot better lately. They didn't play good in the start of this ballgame.
0: Looking ahead, brought to you by James Hardy. This series continues tomorrow at 6:40. We're on the air at 6. Connor Prelip and Slade Ciccone. When you look ahead to home improvements, look to James Hardy. Hardy Siding, America's number one brand of siding. Martin takes high. 1-0. Lee on deck. He knocked in a run in the 2-run second. Martin had a sack fly to tie the game at 1. Then Lee jumped on the first pitch to play Kreidler for the go-ahead run. 2-out RBI triple for Clemens in the 7th. Made it 3-1 as a pitch low to Austin, 2-0. It's like the lefty Rogers is up. It looks like Rogers is going to have the top of the order in the 9th. It's all left-handers. And when Rogers makes his appearance, he will become the target field all-time leader in games pitched, breaking a tie with Caleb Thielbar. Big swing and miss, 2-1. Yeah, it's Rogers, Thielbar, the man who's in the booth to our left, Glenn Perkins, and then Brian Dunson. 4 lefties. Top the list of appearances at Target Field. Good called strike on the inside corner, 2-2, locked him up with a heater.
1: You know, just looking, you're talking about Rogers coming to this ballgame, and I'm just looking at the bench that got 3 right-handers on the bench for Cleveland.
0: They probably see Fry in one of those spots, potentially. Arias. Here's the 2-2. Swung on a driven foul on the right field line. Still 2-2. Bottom of the 8th, 3-1 Twins. Boy, what a coup it would be to take this game, because the game has been played stylistically the way Cleveland tends to win games. Taj Bradley was brilliant.
1: He was. They've only had 0 for 3 runners in scoring position.
0: Little check swing foul ball into the net.
1: Not a lot of activity or opportunities for Cleveland. Just looking at the schedule coming out of the All-Star break, Twins open up in Chicago and then take on Cleveland again.
0: Yeah, we'll see 7 like games with Cleveland in 13. Breaking ball low, 3-2. Hopefully by then, both of these teams will have their superstars back. Jose Ramirez is currently hitting off a tee, coming back from the hamate injury. Twins hoping to have Buxton back after the break. And hopefully Ryan Jeffers, too. Swung on, line to the gap in left center field for Martin. It'll be played on a hop by Kwan, who knocks it down in self-defense. Throws back towards second base and chases Martin back to first. Boy, Martin had designs on a double after Kwan played paddle ball out there in left center field, but Kwan recovered nicely. He's got an incredibly accurate arm. And the Twins settle for a 2-out single. That's their 10th hit of the ball game, and see what Brooks Lee can do here. Brooks Lee struck out looking in the first, Danny, and then he decided to swing. His next 3 at-bats was a first-pitch RBI single, a 3-pitch strikeout swinging, and then a first-pitch pop-out. Batting left-handed. And he watches the first pitch here for a strike 0-1. Brooks has got a little pop from the left side. Hasn't been in the home run column in a minute. He's still sitting on 14, too shy of his career high of 16. Good time for it as the pitch wide and the count is 1-1.
1: Got to get the guy in the on-deck circle to the plate. That'd be Josh Bell.
0: Bell tonight has scored a run. He's 2 for 3 with a walk. Again, balanced attack without Byron. There's the pitch. Swung on and hit well in the air to center field. Watson's out there. He'll drift under it, make the catch. And the Twins are retired. So they strand their 11th runner of the night in Austin Martin, but they take a 3-1 lead to the 9th. We'll see if they can finish the job when we return on their home for Twins baseball.
2: High Hi, this is Glenn Perkins.

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7: Rogers is on to try to save it. He has two saves this year and three tries. Rogers, now the all-time leader in appearances here at Target Field. He has 85 career saves, and 11 of them have come against the Cleveland Guardians. That is more than any other opponent. Trying to make it an even dozen. Bazzana leads off, and then David Fry has a bat in the on-deck circle. The lefty Bazzana takes a pitch wide, a sweeper, one ball, no strikes. Bazzana's 0 for 3. These are the innings that Anthony Bonda had been chewing up from the left side prior to his injury. He has a little excuse me roller picked up by Brooks Lee at third. He'll throw to first and one out. Well, nice job. Bazzana couldn't stop Danny. He wanted to, but just a little excuse me roller to third, and Brooks up to the task.
8: Yeah, and you're not going to lift your... one of your star players, gonna go ahead and let him graduate and face the left-handers. But like you said, good breaking ball, had him fooled, left the bat out over the plate.
7: And now here's David Fry. So Fry the right-hander, that will engender a visit from Caratini. Let's take 10 seconds for station ID on your home for Twins baseball.
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7: Marvin Hudson will head out and break up this party. Rogers has never faced Fry. Rogers goes to the back of the mound, rubs his hand around in the dirt. Lanky left-hander has been a critical part of this club off the field, providing so much leadership for that young, young bullpen core. It's the first pitch pulled foul 0-1. I asked him if they listen, and he said, you know, I've learned that they listen a lot better when I'm pitching well. So there you have it. First step of leadership is get some outs. Rogers sets. Taylor delivers. Fry swings and misses, and the count is 0-2. Twins seeking a series opening win. They have gone 15-14 in series openers. Again, trying to improve to 23-23 here at Target Field. The 0-2. Backdoor slider low. One ball, two strikes. Twins lead 3-1. They've out-hit Cleveland 10-3. Sloppy play early for the Guardians. Two unearned runs cost them dearly. Rogers poised and ready. And the pitch is pulled deeply foul down the third base line. It stays 1-2. Ball and two strikes. One out here in the top of the ninth inning. Twins up 3-1. The pitch is fouled down into the dirt near DeLauder in the on-deck circle. So the lefty DeLauder, again, will stay in the game and hit. And that's Derek Shelton knowing, you know what, he's not pulling these left-hand.

0: at youngsters for righties in this spot. He's going to let him swing. I'm going to go to my lefty. Gomez is up in the pen, the righty. And the pitch is taken for a called strike three. Boy, Raj reached back and found a sinker that split the plate, then froze David Fry. Two out.
1: As Taylor Rogers digging back into his old bag of tricks. No, I got him set up and located that little fastball.
0: It's the lefty DeLauder. He's 2 for 3. He has two of the team's three hits. Crowd is on his feet. Raj delivers. And the first pitch is a front door sweeper low. One ball, no strikes. Larnick in left. Martin's in center. Keyshaw's in right. Brooks is off the line at third. Kreidler up the middle at shortstop. And the pitch is all the way to the backstop. It's 2-0. Manzardo is on deck. I believe Manzardo's just been called back for Arias. So if Rogers allows DeLauder to reach and Arias becomes the tying run, I think we probably see Gomez. Rogers isn't thinking like that. He's thinking about getting Chase DeLauder. Two balls and no strikes. Peers out from under that blue cap and delivers and sweeps it in for a strike, 2-1. Young Chase DeLauder, an impressive hitter. 2-1. Swung on and missed. He had them all off kilter, and it's 2-2, and the Guardians are down to their final strike. Rogers trying to secure his 53rd save as a Twin. 11th most in franchise history. There's the 2-2. Tapped up the first baseline, foul. DeLauder with the body English kind of angling that towards Sandy Alomar Jr. in the first base coach's box. It stays 2-2. Skies have cleared. The temps have cooled. The crowd is on its feet. Twins up 3-1 on their division rivals. Trying to inch closer to the top of the division. Here's the pitch. And it's taken high. 3-2. Three balls, two strikes. Rogers to DeLauder. On the way. Swung on and lifted high in the air down the right field line. Angling foul as Keyshaw runs into the wall, and that one's 10 rows deep. Well, he missed high with the last sinker. That sweeper was in, and DeLauder couldn't steer it fair. It'll be the eighth pitch of the at-bat. Does Raj have one more in him? Here he comes. Swung on and pulled up the first baseline. Foul again by about a foot as Royce Lewis grabs it. And DeLauder broke his bat. He'll swap the cracked handle on that shiny black bat for one with a nice red wrapping around the handle. DeLauder taps the plate with a new hitting stick. Rogers goes to the rosin bag. Now positions himself on the rubber. Ninth pitch of the at-bat. Here it comes. And it's taken inside, ball four. It flinched him, but it was ball four inside. And now the tying run at the plate will be Gabriel Arias, a right-handed batter. Rod's looking in the dugout to see if Shelty is on his way. Arias is announced. Now Shelty making his way down into the bottom well of the dugout, and he'll come out and get Taylor Rogers and leave this one to Yoendris Gomez, who will be seeking his 10th save. Well, this pitching change is brought to you by Upanor. 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

0: 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Zach Wheeler, an all-star snub with the game in his own ballpark. He stuck it to the Cincinnati Reds in response today. 14 strikeouts over 7 innings of one-run ball, and Kyle Schwarber provided all the run support.
1: Schwarber rips it deep right field. It's on its way. What a rocket on a 3-0 green light. Schwarber absolutely hammers one into the stands in right field. His 31st home run of the season. And the Ohio native does it to the Reds again. It's 3-0 Phillies.
0: It's now 4-1 Phillies. They're headed to the ninth. Wheeler went 7, allowed just 4 hits, in line for the win in Cincinnati, guys.
2: Well, the Twins are trying to lock up a win here in downtown Minneapolis. The hitter for Manzardo is, again, Gabriel Arias. Arias hits .221 on the year. He is strikeout prone, 33 strikeouts, just 5 walks. And he will be facing Yoendris Gomez. Arias, 4 homers this year. He is the tying run at home plate. The dangerous Hoskins in the on-deck circle. Don't want to see him until tomorrow. Twins lead it 3-1. Rogers gets the first 2 outs of the ninth. And now it's Gomez seeking his 10th save. Big hole right side. Lewis holds the runner. And the first pitch, a giant swing and miss, and the count is 0-1. Arias came up as a shortstop, has played some first base. Thick-bodied right-handed hitter. Yoendris readies with that lavender glove belt high. A long set and the pitch. Swung on a miss. He threw it right by him. And the count is 0-2. So he went sweeper. He went heater. Twins are a strike away again, Danny, and he has options.
3: Yes, he does. And he's Arias. That was elevated fastball. Can't catch up to 96. Want to stay up there.
2: Go back up out of the zone?
3: Yeah, Arias, a ton of strikeouts. Only walked 5 times, 33 punchouts.
2: No balls, 2 strikes. Here it comes. Breaking ball, swung on a miss, and this one belongs to the Minnesota Twins. Manzardo strikes out, and the Twins beat the Guardians by the final tally of 3-1. They pulled within 2 games of .500. They pulled within 2 games of Cleveland. And they're just 2.5 back right now of the Chicago White Sox. Pardon me, 3.5 back of the Chicago White Sox in the division. The Twins are going to shake hands here as we remind you that with that save from Yoendris Gomez, his 10th, it's a Blaze Credit Union save. 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We're going to chat with hopefully Josh Bell coming up. Twins salt away game one of this critical 3-game series. We'll hear from John Vitas on what's to come on the postgame download.
0: Thank you, Chris. Solid start to the homestand for the Minnesota Twins. Great pitching performance from Taj Bradley and then the bullpen as well. Nailing it down there in the ninth with save number 10 from Gomez. What a midseason pickup he has proven to be. 25 swings and misses today for Taj Bradley to get the Twins to 13-7 over their last 20 games. It was a busy night in the division. We'll update you on the rest of the Central as well as where the Twins stand in the playoff race next on the Affinity Plus Federal Credit Union postgame download. We are taking the birthday cake out of the oven right now as we celebrate Dan Gladden by getting his opinion on this Taj Bradley outing. We've got highlights. 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But first, we head to a break, and then the guys will be joined with a victorious Twin when we come back on your home for Twins baseball.
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5: Win at 3-1 in this opener of a three-game series with the division rivals from Cleveland. Chris and Danny upstairs. Josh Bell, kind enough to join us downstairs. And Josh, I have to ask you, you catch your breath after that sprint. Man, you put some distance on. You had the fifth gear flying wide there on that Clemens triple.
6: Yeah, I was yelling at him once we got in the dugout. I'm like, dude, you can't just hit a homer for me or what?
5: Where's the respect from Cody Clemens? The day started with bad news with Byron going on the injured list. Nobody can just be Byron, but I think one thing this team has really done so exquisitely well is just be themselves. Is that a message that you, as one of the clear leaders of this club, kind of shared around the clubhouse today, or did it even need to be said?
6: No, I think we've seen it all year. Obviously when Buxton's in the lineup, we have another 900 OPS guy, Gold Glover in center. But, you know, it takes more than just that. It takes, you know, 1 through 9. And when he's not in there, we've just got to, you know, bear down, take our walks when we can, drive the ball when we can, and, you know, it's that next man up mentality.
7: I want to talk a little bit about Taj Bradley again. I mean, this guy, back-to-back double-digit strikeouts, what he did in Houston, and now here tonight on your home opener, coming off a road trip.
6: Yeah, he's something else, huh?
7: Yeah.
6: You know, he's upper 90s fastball, commands all his pitches. You know, you see the cutter and the splitter up 92, 93. It's a tough at-bat. And, you know, he's really coming into his own. I'm really excited for the stretch that he's on, and hopefully he can keep it going.
7: You know, and the scouting report on him was always, you know, he had the stuff, but he would implode a couple times in an inning or two. But that doesn't seem to be the case with him right now.
6: No, yeah, I think it's just maturity. You know, him knowing that he's going to get the ball every 5 days. No one's, you know, knocking on the door, wondering, you know, if he's going to stay up for another start or go back down to AAA. He's one of our guys now. So a little bit of confidence there, and you guys should see him in the weight room. Nobody works harder.
7: He's a
6: every day.
7: Athlete, I'm telling you.
5: He fields his position beautifully, doesn't he?
6: Yeah, it's one of those things where you can't tell if it's a start day or not because of how he's working in the weight room. He's getting after it every single day. So he's hungry. He wants this opportunity. He's definitely taking advantage of it.
7: We're pulling for Fedco here. I don't know. Didn't look it up. How many at-bats did it take for Josh Bell to get his first hit?
6: Yeah, it was my first swing, first pitch. But, it's coming for him. You know, he's got all the talent in the world. We have so much respect for him. We know this game's hard. It's definitely hard when you're not playing every day, too.
7: Yeah.
6: But, you know, you saw his numbers in AAA.
7: Yep.
6: That's real.
7: He's got energy. You know, he plays with a lot of energy, comes out here, and he works as hard as a lot of guys.
6: Yeah, for sure. We're excited for him. I bet you this next game he starts, he's going to get it done.
5: I love it. Hey, Josh, I promise you, Danny won't be stalking you for an autograph before.
7: No, that was a legit autograph. Are you kidding me?
6: Anything for the birthday boy.
7: Hey, we
5: appreciate you, Josh.
6: Yeah, anytime.
5: All right,
6: thanks,
5: that's Josh Bell.
7: Yeah, boy, you're in trouble, bro.
5: He is. Am I on notice for your birthday?
7: No, past that.
5: No, you're way past that. All right, Josh Bell, he is fantastic, and he has been such a great performer and influence on this club. Twins win at 3-1, and a fantastic win against a division rival. Again, they pull within two games of Cleveland, and if things hold with Boston, they would pull within three games of the front-running White Sox in the division. For every double play the Twins turn this season, Innovative will donate $100 to Simon Says Give at the end of the season. That's for every double play the Twins turn in 2026, courtesy of

0: play. 17,813 were here to watch it tonight. Hopefully more than that here to watch it tomorrow night as the Twins try to win their eighth series in their last nine tries against these Cleveland Guardians and pull within a game of Cleveland at a game of 500 on the year. Connor Prelip is starting. He's 2-5 with a 4.96. He has been ascendant the last couple of starts. Slade Ciccone will get the start, a right-hander for the Cleveland Guardians. We're on the air at 6:40 is our first pitch. That'll do it for us tonight from Target Field, where the Twins get a critical series opening victory over the Cleveland Guardians by a 3-1 score. John Venus promised he would sing happy birthday to Dan Gladden. That's coming up on the postgame download next on your home for Twinsburg baseball.
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2: No balls, two strikes, here it comes. Breaking ball, swung on a miss, and this one belongs to the Minnesota Twins. Manzardo strikes out, and the Twins beat the Guardians by the final tally of 3-1. They pull within two games of 500.
3: A three-hitter tonight for the Minnesota Twins pitching staff as they take care of their division rivals from Cleveland. 3-1, the final score. Hello and welcome in to the Affinity Plus Federal Credit Union postgame download. I'm John Vitas. We just finished singing Happy Birthday. The candles have been blown out. We're passing around some cake. The fridge is well stocked. And Dan Gladden's ready to talk baseball with us. Danny, happy birthday.
4: Well, thank you very much. I appreciate that. It was a good night. Especially any time the Twins win. I was looking back at it. I bet you I've been to ballparks almost my whole life, celebrating birthdays or always 4th of July. But sometimes you get a rare day off, but well-deserved today, I guess. I should say it was a lot of fun. A lot of people showed up.
3: Yeah, you almost needed like a cart to carry all your gifts down here after the game. You
4: came gifts. Yeah. They're gifts that go in a refrigerator. How's that?
3: Yeah, luckily we had plenty of space.
4: Yes.
3: So, yeah, make yourself at home. What a night tonight for Taj Bradley. A third outing of seven innings this year, 25 swings and misses, no walks. What did you think was the key against this Guardians
4: lineup? Again, he was able to get strike one. He had multiple pitches that were working for him tonight, and he just attacked. I thought that it was vintage Taj Bradley here tonight with the 10 strikeouts. Again, didn't walk anybody. That is always key. For any pitcher out there, but gives you some length with seven innings, three hits, one of them the home run, bounced right back. The Twins answered right back. The Cleveland Guardians kicked it around early in this ballgame. They really did and gave opportunities for the Twins to take the lead and eventually win the ballgame. But also what it did is it taxed their pitcher. Cantillo had to pitch multiple more pitches in those innings when they didn't make the plays for him. Should have had a 3-up, 3-down inning.
3: The Twins left 11 men on base in this game. As it's unfolding, we've seen the Guardians win so many one-run games against the Twins. You're almost worried that the Guardians just get a two-spot and steal this one, right? I was impressed with how the Twins, in the later innings, had an attack-on run and got great relief work.
4: Well, I think you know going into this series here what you're doing or dealing with the Cleveland Indians. They're a good ball club. They don't have a lot of the, at least with Ramirez out, you know, there's not a bunch of big marquee names out there with the Guardians, but they play well for Vogt, and they have the record that they have right now because they're a good team. They got pitching. I was a little surprised when Chris said that their five starters haven't missed a turn yet. They've gone through the rotation with the same five guys. That tells you a lot. Their bullpen's pretty good as well.
3: Yeah, they're the only team in baseball that have only used five starters this year. We looked it up. Two teams have used six. Everybody else has used seven starters or more. One pitch I wanted to ask you about with Bradley is the cutter. It's 91. It takes a hard left turn, and he got 17 whiffs on that pitch alone tonight. Why is that pitch so tough for the hitter?
4: You know, they define it as a cutter, but it's got slider action, meaning that it spins, and if you watch the rotation of it, it spins and it drops down and away to the right-handed hitters by a good 3 or 4 inches at time. A normal cutter is one that just is straight, but it just moves an inch or two without any depth to it. So to me, even though they define it as a cutter, it has slider action.
3: And it's seven pitches.
4: Or and it's 91.
3: Seven miles off the fastball.
4: Yes.
3: So it is kind of like a slider pitch for him. But for whatever reason, it has baffled hitters all year. 175 opponents average against it.
4: Anybody's got a good slider like that, you're not going to have a high batting average against him.
3: Twins with a real opportunity here, even without Byron Buxton, to end this first half on a high note. We talked about it earlier. If they go 5-1 on this homestand, they'll be above 500. They've got one in the win column already. What are you keeping an eye on here before Buxton and Jeffers get back in the mix?
4: Having known that you don't look too far ahead, maybe the people outside

0: side of that clubhouse looking out, they could say yes. You know, you got Cleveland coming in here. You take two or three. You got the Angels. You sweep them. You just want to get ready for tomorrow and prepare for the game tomorrow. Find out who's going to show up to the ballpark. Where's the lineup? What's the construction of the lineup going to be? What's the game plan going to be against that particular pitcher out there? And one thing the Twins have been doing well, when they have their meetings, they have a good game plan, and the players are committed to staying with that, and you've got to commit to that game plan and go out and try to execute.
1: Now, it's why they've been so good early in games this year. Multiple base runners in each of the first three innings. So Twins put in the traffic. No crooked numbers really tonight, but it was enough to get it done thanks to the great pitching.
0: Good game tonight. It really was. That was a good, clean, fun. Other than the one inning for Cleveland, I thought that they played pretty good ball.
1: Clean for the Twins, no doubt about it. Yeah. Really fun to watch. Danny, we appreciate it. Another night game tomorrow, Ciccone versus Prelip. We'll see you then.
0: Yeah, good one.
1: Danny Gladden starting off the show in style on his birthday as the Twins defeat the Guardians to take the first game of this series, a series sponsored by Orville Redenbacher, perfect for movie night, game day, or anytime you need a quick, satisfying snack. Make it simple, make it delicious, make it Orville Redenbacher, available now at Cub. We're going to step aside, come on back, and take you through the highlights of what was a tight competitive ball game tonight at Target Field, and of course, our Treasure Island Diamond player of the game as well, here on your home.
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5: 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Game 1 of 3 this week. 1 of 7 for the month between the Twins and the Guardians. Twins will be in Cleveland about a week after the All-Star break. 2 weeks from today, actually, is when that series gets going. This was a matchup of guys with identical records and ERAs. Bradley, the righty, and Cantillo, the lefty. Neither team scored in the first. Scoreless game top of the second inning, and Kyle Manzardo started the inning with a backwards K on a cutter, and then Taj Bradley fell behind against Rhys Hoskins.
6: Among all active players with at least 50 plate appearances against the Twins, only 5 have a higher OPS than his at 1,122. He clobbers this one to straightaway center field. Fedko's back. He's at the base of the wall, leaps up, and it's gone. That one sneaks over the gate and right into the bullpen for a home run.
5: Yeah, you heard the stat there on the front end. Rhys Hoskins continues to mash against the Twins. Home run number 8 on the season. That was a 98-mile-an-hour fastball below the zone, right around his lower shin area, and he golfed it to one of the deepest parts of the park. So the Guardians had a 1-0 lead, even though you could tell, even at that point, that Taj had his good stuff tonight. Twins down a run going into the bottom of the second, and that was the inning that Danny was just talking about, where the Guardians basically forgot how to play defense for an entire half inning. Cody Clements hit a sharp one hopper right at Bazzano, the second baseman. He boots it and it goes into right field. Ryan Kreidler hits a chopper to the left side. That play did not get made, and the Twins had the first two men on. Then it was Luke Keyshaw, the first baseman Manzardo, pretty far off the line. Keyshaw hits a slow bouncer right to Manzardo. He looks to second. He had no angle to throw because Kreidler was crashing so hard into second base. He wheels around a flip to the pitcher who was late covering. Keyshaw beats it out. It's an infield single, and the bases are loaded. The Guardians dropped a pop-up in foul territory at that point as well, but after a strikeout of Kyler Fedko, Austin Martin would loop a fly ball to the gap into left center. Kwan made the catch. In comes Clemens to score, and the Twins tied the game at 1, but there were 2 outs in the inning, so it looked like the Twins might miss a golden opportunity at a big inning, but Brooks Lee made sure it was more than just a 1 spot.
6: He swings and rolls one back through the middle, and that's going to get by Bazzano and into center field. Here comes Ryan Kreidler. He's going to score. Keyshaw goes first to third, and Brooks Lee, first pitch, hacking. Knocks home his 49th run of the season. It's 2-1 Minnesota.
5: Big 2-out RBI there from Lee, and the Twins had the lead at 2-1, and that would be the score for quite a while. With the Twins getting base runners against Cantillo, they were not able to tack on anything else against them. They left 2 more men on in the third inning, but Bradley was in cruise control on the other side. First 2 trips through the batting order, he retires 16 out of 18 with 8 strikeouts. He gets up to 101 pitches for the night, strikes out 10, no walks, 1 run, 3 hits over 7 innings, the third time this year he has completed 7 innings. So we go to the bottom of the 7th.

0: Ends with a 2-1 lead. Josh Bell with his second hit of the night, a leadoff single. Then the reliever Eric Sobrowski retired the next two men up, but he couldn't get through Cody Clemens.
1: First pitch hacking in the air, left center field. Long run for Kwan going back, and it's off his glove, and it rolls against the fence. Here comes Josh Bell. Kwan drops the ball. Bell's going to score. Clemens is headed to third. He'll slide into third base, and the Twins have a 3-1 lead.
0: Yeah, off the end of the glove of Stephen Kwan there as he was tracking it towards the warning track in left center. 44th RBI of the year for Clemens, who has had an amazing season for the Minnesota Twins, and a huge insurance run there to make it 3-1. Andrew Morris, a neat and tidy top of the eighth. He put down the Guardians in order. And then with four lefties due up in the ninth, Derek Shelton goes with Taylor Rogers to pitch the ninth rather than his usual closer, Yoendris Gomez. And Taylor got the first two guys pretty quickly, including a pinch hitter in David Fry. And then he had a long battle with Chase DeLauder, one of the best bats on the Guardians team. And eventually, Rogers was not able to spin a breaking ball into the zone. It's ball four. DeLauder goes to first, and Derek Shelton pulls the plug on the outing after the minimum three batters. So Gomez does come into the game with two outs and a man on first, and he strikes out the pinch hitter Gabriel Arias with a slider outside, and Gomez picks up save number 10, number 9, as a Minnesota Twin. Your final lines, the Guardians, one run on three hits and one error. The Twins, three runs on 10 hits and no errors. Game completed in 2 hours and 23 minutes in front of 17,813 at Target Field tonight. Twins and Guardians crunch a full game closer to 500. Guardians now 47-45. Twins improve to 45-47, so they gain a full game on Cleveland and are starting to track down the White Sox and some of the other wild card teams as well. Your highlights brought to you by the Sheboygan Sausage Company, America's tradition since 1933. No doubt about our Treasure Island Diamond player of the game tonight. The Twins starting pitcher was terrific.
1: 2-2 pitch, swung on a miss, and down goes Bazzano. That was the cutter. Swing and miss, and down goes Watson. Back-to-back strikeout. 3-2 swung on a miss, and he might just do it with his fourth strikeout through two innings of play. As the 1-2 wave through, and down he goes.
2: Picked up his seventh win, swung on and missed. Swung on a miss, got him. And a swing and a miss got him, finally on a cutter. 2-2 is strike three looking.
1: Pitch on the way. Swung on a miss, and he struck him out. And there's number 10 for Taj Bradley.
0: What an outing tonight for Taj Bradley. 10 strikeouts, no walks, one run over seven innings. He improves to 8-3 on the year with a 3.67 ERA and now 112 strikeouts in 95 innings as well. Taj Bradley, our Treasure Island Diamond player of the game. 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We're going to take a break, but when we come back, an update on the other teams around the American League playoff picture and then some clubhouse reaction, including from Taj Bradley here on your home for Twins baseball.
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4: Twins defeat the Guardians in Game 1 of this three-game series at Target Field tonight. 3-1 the final score, but it's time to check in on our out-of-town scores right now. They're brought to you by Jeff Belzer Chevrolet. Let's start with the Twins affiliates, who are having a pretty good night. Triple-A St. Paul on the road this week in Iowa. They defeated the I-Cubs tonight by a final score of 7-4. John Klein, 5 innings, no earned runs. A really good outing for him. And some good notes in terms of Twins rehab outings today. Ryan Jeffers hit a solo home run. He continues to do well in his rehab, and Cole Sands a scoreless inning. So if the Twins don't make any huge additions at the deadline, they could be getting back Jeffers, Buxton, Sands, maybe even a couple of other guys from the IL here pretty soon. Bailey Ober here in the Twins clubhouse today as well. A loss for the Fort Myers Mighty Muscles 4-3 against Bradenton, and then a couple of games still in progress. The Cedar Rapids Colonels going to the 10th inning, tied at 5 against South Bend. Jacob McCombs with 2 hits and 2 RBIs, and Henry Kusiak with 3 hits for the Colonels tonight. They're in the 8th inning tonight in Wichita. The wind surge destroying Northwest Arkansas. 12-1 is the score in the 8th inning. Merrick Houston, the Twins' first-round pick last year, 3 hits, 4 RBIs, including his 6th home run of the year. And Caden Kendall, who was promoted to Double-A yesterday along with prospect Brandon Winokur. Well, Kendall hit a homer in his Double-A debut. He has 6 for the year, drove in 4, and Billy Amick, another ranked prospect, had 4 hits. All wind surge tonight at home. Taking a look at the Major League scoreboard, putting a bow on some games we mentioned a little bit earlier. The Rays defeat the Yankees 6-4. They now have a 4-game lead on New York, so they will be in first place in the AL East at the end of that series, no matter what. Phillies over the Reds tonight 4-1. And a wild game between the Royals and the Mets. Seth Lugo, who spent many years as a Met, pitching against them for the first time in his career. He gave up 9 runs in 4 1/3, but the teams just kept going back and forth. That game is still going. It's 16-12 Royals at Citi Field. Also, the Marlins tonight able to walk off the Mariners 6-5 in 10. Our highlights come from the Central Divisions, the Pirates at home against the Braves, and the Pirates slugger Ryan O'Hearn had a historic night.
5: The pitch. High fly ball to right.
6: To the wall, and it's a record, a Pirate record. Ryan O'Hearn is homered for the third time. 10 runs batted in. What a night for Ryan O'Hearn. Pirates lead it 10-2. Incredible.
4: And that is a Pittsburgh Pirates single-game team record, 10 RBIs with 3 homers for Ryan O'Hearn. Pirates beat the Braves 12-4, and Paul Skeens avoids making some history. He had a chance to tie the Twins' Jim Perry for the record for most consecutive team losses for a reigning Cy Young Award winner, but it'll just be 9 Pirates losses in a row because they won with Skeens on the mound tonight. Elsewhere in the American League Central, the Tigers defeated the A's 6-2 as they, like the Twins, trying to track down the two Central teams in postseason position right now. The White Sox, of course, came into the day in first place, 1 game above the Guardians, a chance to stretch it to a 2-game lead, but the Red Sox had their number early.
7: You don't want to make a mistake to this man, Sadon, who...

0: Swings and drives one, high and deep and way gone. Say done. Say goodbye. It is 3-0 Red Sox.
1: And the Red Sox would continue to tack on against Noah Schultz, the rookie, as the Red Sox win it over Chicago 8-1. Red Sox now 9-2 in their last 11 games. A great outing for another rookie in Peyton Tolley. And so the White Sox and Guardians both lose tonight. The Twins now just 3.5 games back of first place and closing in on the Guardians and a couple of the wild card teams. Now the Rangers have the final wild card spot. They just came back to take the lead on the Angels. So the Twins might stay where they are for that third wild card spot at the end of the night tonight. Still a couple of innings to go, though, in Texas. 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We're going to step aside, but when we come back, we're going to get some post-game reaction from the manager, Taj Bradley, and more here on your home for Twins baseball.
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1: This is the Affinity Plus Federal Credit Union post-game download after the Twins win over the Guardians. 3-1 the final score. Let's get reaction on the game. Our ears are on the clubhouse. Brought to you by Minnesota Corn. Going to hear from Derek Shelton, Taj Bradley, and Cody Clemens in this segment. Let's start with what the manager thought about this Taj Bradley outing. He said that they had some chats before the outing on how Taj can continue to make steps forward.
9: I mean, we talked a couple starts ago about getting his swagger back, and it's definitely back. And I mean that in a positive way, not in a cocky way. It's like, you know, he feels confident on the mound. He feels like the ability to execute pitches. I thought Victor did a really nice job with him. There were a couple times he went into 3-ball counts, got back into the count by using his fastball. But overall, yeah, he looks very similar to the guy that we saw coming out of spring training.
1: Yeah, Bradley now 8-3 on the year, dropped that ERA down to 3.67. He spoke with the media just moments ago and was able to get deep into this game by going 7. And he was asked if he was able to get through the 7th because maybe deep down he knew he was nearing the finish line.

0: if you're thinking about when you're coming out the game, you're not ready to compete. So I just thinking like, hey, pitch like nobody's on. That doesn't matter to me. Like, you know, it's a single that turned into a double because it was slow roller and stuff like that. But, you know, keep him in a scoring position. That don't mean I got to score. So just having that mindset, throwing good pitch to the plate and getting the strikeout when I needed it, which is big. And then the ground out to Rocchio, the first base, that was huge. So I was happy about it.
1: Yeah, that strikeout of Rhys Hoskins there in the seventh was critical to keep the tying run in scoring position. Bradley mentioned the swing and misses there. He had 17 of them tonight on the cutter, which has been his best pitch all season long. It certainly was tonight. Here's Taj on how he used that cutter.
0: Yeah, I'm just throwing strikes with it. That's all I'm doing. So I feel like if they're looking for fastball and I can strike my off speeds, I feel like I'll have a good day, a successful day. So that's just my mindset going in to be a strike throwing machine. And when I get to the two strikes and there's blood in the water, just kill them.
1: Yeah, we love that mindset. Getting ahead on guys, filling up the zone, and the stuff really does the rest. Now, Bradley asked about the team after the game as well. It was really a team effort in terms of the offensive side of the ball with Byron Buxton placed on the IL, everybody chipping in to get those three runs for the Twins. And Taj was not ready to put the gritty label on this team. He feels like, you know, they're winning players making winning plays.
0: I don't even think we're grinding, man. We're just having fun, man. It's all smiles in the dugout. It's smiles and plays being made. You know, Amar's coming in with a big sack fly. People hype about that. And then we get a run score by GB going first to home. Like, that's huge, man. And people just having a good time. We're yelling in the dugout. The locker room's phenomenal. Everybody's having a good time. Bus rides, plane rides, everything is just all smiles on all cylinders. And I think instead of grinding, we're just having fun.
1: And that might be the best 20-second description of vibes I've ever heard. Twins in a good spot right now. Everybody feeling each other and winning a lot of games. Again, 13-7 in their last 20 contests. Cody Clemens meeting with the media moments ago as well, and he was more than happy to talk about what he saw from the big guy on the hill.
2: Yeah, I mean, it's unbelievable to play behind. He's got some elite stuff, and he was pounding the strike zone, so that's always fun to play behind, and, you know, shout out to him. Unbelievable pitch game, and the bullpen closed it off.
1: And, of course, the Twins able to take advantage of those Guardians' defensive miscues in the second inning. Now, they would have loved to have had more than just the two runs in the early innings when they were putting a ton of guys on base, but Cody said that those mistakes are maybe forced by the Twins.
2: Yeah, we just got to keep moving the ball forward, you know, make them make plays. You never know what will happen if you put the ball in play. And, you know, you just pass the baton, just have your approach. And it seems like everyone's seeing the ball pretty well right now.
1: In the late innings tonight, one thing you might have noticed if you're following the Twins this year, they went a little bit against what they've been doing lately by bringing Taylor Rogers into a safe spot in the ninth inning. Now, with that appearance tonight, he actually broke the target field record four games pitched, and that was not lost on the manager, Derek Shelton.
3: Yeah, a very special moment. I mean, all-time appearances leader at Target Field, and for him to be able to celebrate that with his teammates. And just the commentary, the awareness that Taylor has of his career in terms of being a rookie, being one of the best closers in the game, you know, in 18 and 19, 30 saves in 19, and doing it unconventional. There were a lot of two-inning saves in that, to being in a spot where he fills a role now and knows his role. Like, it's really special. For me personally, because of how I feel about him, it was very cool to be able to honor him in that room.
1: And Derek Shelton witnessed some of those two-inning saves when he was with the Twins coaching staff there before COVID. Those were some great sound bites tonight. We appreciate Taj, Cody, and Derek Shelton for their thoughts as our ears have been on the clubhouse. Brought to you by Minnesota Corn, continuously working to promote sustainable practices, develop new uses, and maintain thriving rural economies for Minnesota's 24,000 corn farmers. We wrap up the win with a trip around the bases when we return on your home for Twins baseball.
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7: It is time to circle the bases after this Twins win tonight as the Twins take the opener 3-1. They've now won three in a row against Cleveland. That's the longest winning streak against Cleveland since 2021. The bases brought to you by Toyota. At first base, the starting pitchers tonight, Bradley and Cantillo, both came into the game 7-3 with a 3.86 ERA. It was just the fifth matchup ever on or after July 1st where two pitchers with 10 or more decisions had identical records and ERAs. Just a statistical anomaly. The last time it happened, you have to go all the way back to July 4th, 2014. It was Jason Hammel for the Cubs against Tanner Roark of the Nationals. Both guys also had a 3.86 ERA. Different records, though. Each of them were 7-5. At second base, it was Taj's 10th outing of 7 strikeouts or more. Actually, had 10, but 7 or more for the 10th time, becoming just the 11th pitcher in Major League Baseball to rack up that many in 2026. Bradley and Joe Ryan are now just one of two sets of teammates to fan 7-plus at least 10 times. The other duo belongs to the Pirates, Paul Skeens and Braxton Ashcraft. At third base, Cody Clemens' RBI triple in the 7th against Eric Sobrowski provided an insurance run. It was also the first triple by a Twins left-handed hitter off of a left-handed pitcher since Matt Wallner hit a triple against Sammy Peralta of the White Sox on August 4th of 2024, so nearly two full calendar years. And at home plate, Taylor Rogers picked up a 2 outs in the 9th, setting the record for most games pitched inside target field with 189. He breaks the tie with tonight's television commentator, Glenn Perkins. Eddie Guardado was the pitcher who appeared in the most games at the Dome, 332. And Jim Cott set the record at the Met with 243 games, which is amazing because he was a starter. That's what you find when circling the bases, brought to you by your local Toyota dealers. Toyota, let's go places. Same time, same place tomorrow. Another 6:40 first pitch here at Target Field, which means we'll be on the air for the Menards pregame lineup card at 6 p.m. Lefty Connor Prelip has the ball for the Twins. He'll be opposed by right-hander Slade Ciccone of the Guardians. Big thank you to our team working in studio tonight. For Mark Janowski, Cal Soderquist, Cameron Green, and Lucas Kirshner, I'm John Vitas saying good night from downtown Minneapolis. Twins win it. This is your home for Twins baseball.
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9: Hit through the right side, RBI base hit Ryan Jeffers. Twins take the lead 2-1.
10: They had a pitch lined to the left center field. That's going to tie it up. Jazz Bell around first base. Ground ball, weakly hit, should be 2. Keisho, the lead, back to first in time for the Taylor-Made Double play, nicely turned.
9: Byron smashes this ball deep into the left field corner. That one's back towards the fence, and it's off the base.

0: The wall. Byron looping around first, looping towards second. He slides in with a crisp leadoff double.
1: Today's game was brought to you by Target, proud partner of the Minnesota Twins. Derek Shelton, signing off.
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3: The radio is for the voice, the Facebook, that appears to be for the eyeballs. 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

0: Have you ever watched the rain roll in and it just seems to wash everything clean, preparing the world for a new adventure? I like to think of these here breaks at the hour as our own little rain showers, washing the roadway clean for our next trip. Thank you for walking this stretch with me. It means the world. This hour of the Lost Highway Radio Show has reached its end, but you know how this works. The end of one road, that's just the start of another. I'm Cousin Gord Hawkins. We'll be right here when you get back.
1: Here's your updated 570 WNAX forecast. Partly cloudy, warm and humid overnight. Temperatures in the mid-70s with winds out of the south at 10 to 20 miles an hour. On Wednesday, we'll see a chance of thunderstorms with high temperatures in the low 90s. And winds out of the southwest at 5 to 10 miles an hour. Wednesday night, scattered showers and thunderstorms with temperatures in the mid-60s and north winds at 5 to 10. Thursday, we'll see a chance of showers early in the day, otherwise partly sunny skies with highs in the upper.
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3: More than 80 targets struck. I'm Lisa LaSera, Fox News. The U.S. military says tonight's round of strikes against targets in Iran are over, and Central Command warning Tehran it'll hold them accountable after Iran's actions against civilian ships today.
4: The strikes are in response to Iranian attacks on three commercial vessels that were going through the Strait of Hormuz. CENTCOM says those attacks were, quote, unwarranted, dangerous, and a clear violation of the ceasefire.
3: Fox's Christina Coleman, hours after the Iranian attack on the ships, the U.S. revoked a license that authorized the sale of Iranian oil as part of the interim deal to end the fighting between the U.S. and Tehran. The second day of meetings of NATO allies set to get underway in just hours in Turkey. Earlier, President Trump announced the U.S. will lift sanctions against Turkey after it bought a Russian missile defense system. This could pave the way for Turkey to purchase U.S. fighter jets.
5: Israeli Prime Minister Benjamin Netanyahu, he's not a fan. He weighed in saying advanced fighter jets in Turkey would destroy the balance of power in the Middle East, which he says is maintained by Israeli air superiority.
3: Fox's Mike Tobin in Tel Aviv. A man was shot and killed by an immigration agent during a traffic stop in Texas.
6: The Department of Homeland Security says ICE officers were trying to arrest Lorenzo Salgado Araujo, a Mexican national it says was in the U.S. illegally when he allegedly rammed his car into an ICE enforcement vehicle and attempted to run over an agent. The agency goes on to explain the ICE officer fired his weapon in self-defense, striking the driver, who was taken to the hospital but died from his injuries. The FBI's Houston field office is investigating. There have been at least six deadly shootings by federal officers since the Trump administration's immigration enforcement crackdown began.
3: Fox's Kristen Goodwin. The number of dead in a landslide in northwestern China has risen to 21. 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
1: Extreme heat is being blamed for more deaths in the Northeast.
2: The record-setting heat wave that brought triple-digit temperatures to the Northeast and Mid-Atlantic resulted in the deaths of dozens of people. New Jersey health officials say at least 29 heat-related deaths were recorded across 10 different counties in the past week. In New York City, a spokesperson for Mayor Zohran Mamdani confirmed that 3 people died inside their homes over the weekend. Philadelphia recorded 4 heat-related deaths with 3 consecutive days above 101 degrees for the first time in its history. According to Fox Weather, the historic heat dome that hit the eastern U.S. set at least 148 daily high temperature records between June 30th and July 5th. In New York City, Tanya J. Powers, Fox News.
1: A federal official is predicting prices and inflation will be cooling in coming months, but he's not suggesting any changes in interest rates.
3: Right now, my view is the monetary policy is well positioned.
4: New York Federal Reserve President John Williams tells Edward Lawrence of Fox Business he sees the economy holding up.
3: We're seeing steady growth with GDP growth around 2%. I feel that's around the trend growth rate. We saw that last year. We're seeing that in the first half of this year.
4: He sees inflation improving.
3: So today, headline inflation on the PCE index is around 4%. I expect that to come down, you know, each of the next several months as energy prices come down. And also, as those energy prices come down, we'll see that show up also in core inflation.
4: Williams says he plans to continue giving his views on the economy, which is separate from explicit guidance. Jenny Coselda, Fox News.
1: Mariska Hargitay is set to host the 78th annual Emmy Awards. NBC Universal made the announcement today, the day before nominations are announced. Hargitay has been a mainstay on NBC as a longtime star of Law and Order Special Victims Unit, one of the longest running dramas in TV history. I'm Lisa LaSera. This is Fox News.

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2: 5 minutes after 10 o'clock Tuesday night, here's a few of the stories we've been working on all day for you tonight. A recount of the Sioux Falls mayoral election is set to begin on Wednesday. Officials prepare to take a second look at the ballots that were cast in that closely contested race. The recount board is scheduled to convene at 9 a.m. Wednesday morning. That's going to happen at the Minnehaha County Administration Building. City officials say three members have been appointed to oversee the process. The board includes Attorney Justin Smith. He was selected by mayoral candidate Christine Erickson. Attorney Matthew Tisdall, selected by candidate Jamie Smith. And retired Circuit Judge Rodney Steele, appointed by the Sioux Falls City Clerk's Office. Members of the public will be allowed to observe the proceedings from the third floor of the administration building. City officials estimate the recount is going to take more than 10 hours to complete. Ballots from the municipal election will be reviewed and verified. The recount comes after that two-vote discrepancy between Erickson and Smith, with the results expected to determine whether the original vote totals stand or if adjustments are needed before that election is officially certified. Iowa Democratic U.S. Senate candidate Josh Turek rolled out his agricultural platform on Monday during a stop at a farm in Ankeny. Turek says he'll be pushing for a federal right to repair law, giving farmers greater access to parts, tools, and software needed to fix their own equipment. He argues that dealer-only repair requirements cost producers valuable time and money when machinery breaks down. Turek is running for the Senate seat that's being vacated by Joni Ernst. He took aim at President Trump's tariff policies. He says tariffs are driving up costs, hurting exports, and putting added pressure on the family farms of Iowa. He pledged that if elected, one of his first votes would be to end the current trade policies. Meanwhile, Republican candidate Ashley Hinson's campaign says Turek's record shows he's out of step with Iowa agriculture and argues that Hinson is the candidate who will fight the hardest for farmers. And Iowa Senator Chuck Grassley says Congress may need to step into the birthright citizenship debate after the U.S. Supreme Court struck down President Trump's 2025 executive order aimed at ending automatic citizenship for some children who are born in the U.S.
3: I think there's a very narrow area where the federal government should get involved. It's subterfuge to get people to get into the country just because a baby's born here.
2: The senator went on to say that, in his opinion, what's happening is an abuse of our constitutional privileges.
3: There's an industry, and I don't know how big this industry it is, and it probably involves wealthy people from other countries, but there's a crusade for a lot of people to come to this country in the late stages of pregnancy to give birth to a baby and then turn around and go back.
2: Grassley went on to explain exactly how this can ultimately become an issue.
3: They do it for the sole purpose of having a citizen of the United States. They can go back to their country after the baby's born, but they can come back into this country anytime they want to under family reunification. I think that ought to be stopped.
2: Now, the court says that the 14th Amendment makes children born in the United States citizens at birth, and that includes children of parents who are in the country illegally or here on a temporary visa. Grassley says he's not pushing to repeal the amendment. He just believes Congress can stop the abuse of the rules. He says immigration laws must be followed. From the WNAX newsroom, I'm Tim Borman.
4: Have you ever noticed how a single lamp in a dark window looks different than any light in the daytime? It's a beacon, a promise. And that's what I want this show to be. I reckon my lamp burning out here in the wet, dark swamp and you finding it. It means we both chose to be looking for a little warmth in the same kind of night. I appreciate that. Come, sit a spell. Let's share the glow for a little while.

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0: 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You know what I'm talking about. When you're just driving along and all of a sudden...
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4: 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I can't promise that I'll answer, but I do promise I will listen.

This music now, it's a map. A map to a place you ain't never been, but a place that your heart remembers nonetheless. A back road to an old clapboard church. A dirt path to a front porch swing. A lonesome train line to a home that you left behind. Now we travel these lost highways because these songs, they're the signposts. 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I play them so you can find your way back to a feeling that perhaps you thought was lost for good.

0: I do believe we have worn out the grooves on that last one, and I wouldn't have it any other way. I'm Cousin Cord, sending a wave of gratitude out into the night to each and every one of you. You're the reason that this signal finds its way. Thank you for traveling the Lost Highway. Let's meet right back here when the cup is refilled with something hot and fresh.
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1: Here's your updated 570 WNAX forecast. Partly cloudy, warm and humid overnight. Temperatures in the mid-70s with winds out of the south at 10 to 20 miles an hour. On Wednesday, we'll see a chance of thunderstorms with high temperatures in the low 90s and winds out of the southwest at 5 to 10 miles an hour. Wednesday night, scattered showers and thunderstorms with temperatures in the mid-60s and north winds at 5 to 10. Thursday, we'll see a chance of showers early in the day, otherwise partly sunny skies with highs in the upper 80s and northeast winds at 5 to 10. Friday, slight chance of storms in the morning, otherwise partly sunny skies with a high around 90. Saturday, lots of sunshine with high temperatures in the mid-90s and a big warm-up on the way for the second half of the weekend. High temperatures around 100 Sunday with lots of sun, low 100s Monday.

0: Thursday, July 9th at 7, Friday, July 10th at 6:30, and Saturday, July 11th at 6 o'clock. 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

0: Israeli forces have started launching a series of powerful strikes against Iran in response to its attacks on three commercial vessels that were transitioning the Strait of Hormuz crewed by innocent civilians, adding Iran's demonstrated aggression was unwarranted, dangerous, and a clear violation of the ceasefire.
1: Says Kristen Goodwin, the U.S. says the strikes have now ended. Day two of preliminary hearings for Charlie Kirk's accused killer. Video footage submitted by prosecutors of suspect Tyler Robinson near the scene of the shooting will be shown over the objection of the defense.
2: The court rules that Exhibit 12.4 is admitted into evidence and shall be played in the courtroom.
1: That's the judge. 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
4: Good night, everyone, and welcome to the news. A recount of the Sioux Falls mayoral election is set to begin Wednesday morning as officials prepare to take a second look at ballots cast in the closely contested race. The recount board is scheduled to convene at 9 a.m. Wednesday at the Minnehaha County Administration Building. City officials say three members have been appointed to oversee the process. The board includes attorney Justin Smith, selected by mayoral candidate Christine Erickson, attorney Matthew Tisdall, selected by candidate Jamie Smith, and retired circuit judge Rodney Steele, appointed by the Sioux Falls City Clerk's Office. Members of the public will be allowed to observe the proceedings from the third floor of the administration building at 415 North Dakota Avenue. City officials estimate the recount will take more than 10 hours to complete as ballots from the municipal election are reviewed and verified. The recount comes after a narrow mayoral contest between Erickson and Smith, with the results expected to determine whether the original vote totals stand or if adjustments are needed before the election is officially certified. And a proposed Nebraska constitutional amendment to ban abortion will not be on the November ballot. Secretary of State Bob Evnen says the group Choose Life Now failed to turn in enough signatures by last week's deadline. The proposal would have declared a preborn child a person under Nebraska law beginning at fertilization and would have removed voter-approved language that allows most abortions through the first trimester. Nebraska currently bans most abortions after the first trimester, with exceptions for the life of the mother, rape, and incest. To qualify a constitutional amendment for the ballot, supporters needed signatures from at least 10% of Nebraska voters, including 5% of registered voters in at least 38 counties. Choose Life Now says volunteers collected tens of thousands of signatures, but not enough to meet the requirement. The group says it will review the campaign and look toward another possible effort in 2028. From the WNAX Nighttime News Desk, I'm Chloe Beltrand.
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10: A man will look at a tool, and he'll see what it can do. A hammer, that'll drive a nail. A saw, that'll cut a board. But I like to look at the tool and try to see the hand that used it. The calluses it built up, the blisters, the house it built, the firewood it split, heck, even the coffin it fashioned. The tool, that's just a middleman. The real transaction is between a deed and a human will. We ain't defined by the tools we own, but by the wear that they put on our souls.

Rick Ezencord on the Lost Highway Radio Show, and let's pause now for a word from one of our fine sponsors. And now let me tell you, friends, when the heartache's heavy and the blues will budge, reach for Meemaw Betty's Mournful Moonshine, distilled from tears of pure regret, or maybe just slightly fermented peaches, and aged in barrels lined with old love letters, guaranteed to make you forget, or at least make the remembering fuzzier. Meemaw Betty's, for when the only cure is a good, clean cry followed by a long nap in a ditch. Available discreetly behind the old bait shack. Just tell them you heard it on the Lost Highway, because we get a corporate discount.

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2: Every morning at the mine, you could see him arrive. 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

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Somebody said he came from New Orleans, where he got in a fight over a Cajun queen and a crashing blow from a huge right hand sent a Louisiana fella.

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0: they never reopened that worthless pit. 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
1: Big John. 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
0: Big Bad John.
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0: particular records are back in their sleeves now, but the melodies, they're still dancing in the air. 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I'm Cousin Cord Hawkins on the Lost Highway, and you know the way back.
1: Here's your updated 570 WNAX forecast. Partly cloudy, warm and humid overnight. Temperatures in the mid-70s with winds out of the south at 10 to 20 miles an hour. On Wednesday, we'll see a chance of thunderstorms with high temperatures in the low 90s. And winds out of the southwest at 5 to 10 miles an hour. Wednesday night, scattered showers and thunderstorms with temperatures in the mid-60s and north winds at 5 to 10. Thursday, we'll see a chance of showers early in the day, otherwise partly sunny skies with highs in the upper 80s and northeast winds at 5 to 10. Friday, slight chance of storms in the morning, otherwise partly sunny skies with a high around 90. Saturday, lots of sunshine with high temperatures in the mid-90s and a big warm-up on the way for the second half of the weekend. High temperatures around 100 Sunday with lots of sun. Low 100s Monday with mainly sunny skies again.
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0: Oh, gee, I hope it ain't twins again.
1: And just like that, I realize that this old kitchen table has seen another hour of stories and songs, and it's all the richer for having you at it. Thank you, truly. Those

0: New strikes in Iran. I'm Sue Guzman, Fox News. The strikes are over now, but the U.S. launched some 80 retaliatory strikes against Iran Tuesday after Tehran's latest attacks on commercial shipping vessels.
1: U.S. Central Command revealing forces have started launching a series of powerful strikes against Iran in response to its attacks on three commercial vessels that were transitioning the Strait of Hormuz crewed by innocent civilians, adding Iran's demonstrated aggression was unwarranted, dangerous, and a clear violation of the ceasefire. While Iran agreed to allow the safe passage of commercial vessels through the strait under the terms of an interim deal it signed with the U.S. last month, it has launched a series of attacks on ships. The Trump administration also revoking temporary waivers it issued as part of the interim deal that allowed Iran to sell oil. Kristen Goodwin, Fox News.
0: The U.S. military says the strikes are over, but warning Tehran it'll hold it accountable in the future if there are further attacks. Support continuing to wane for the Maine Democratic Senate candidate, Graham Plattner, after a former girlfriend accused him of rape. On Tuesday, a big supporter joined the list of people calling on him to abandon his campaign, as we hear from Fox's Alexis McAdams.
2: The Democratic Party is just scrambling to find a potential replacement for Graham Plattner, but as of now, he's still in this race, even though he's losing support with only four Democratic senators who have not yet weighed in here. But one of his biggest supporters, Senator Bernie Sanders, has now told Plattner, you have to bow out. As Democrats search for another option, at least two main Democrats have filed federal paperwork to run for the U.S. Senate in Maine. That includes former Maine Senate President Troy Jackson. He is a Sanders-backed progressive who campaigned with Plattner during the primary.
0: Other Democrats, including Senator Chuck Schumer and Representative Ro Khanna, have also withdrawn their support, Plattner denying the accusations. America's listening to Fox News.
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0: The Trump administration is accusing the Smithsonian of taking a left-wing political stance in how it represents America's history.
5: Titled Saving America's Story, the report is the first product of President Trump's March executive order calling for an audit of all cultural institutions that receive federal funding. In it, the Smithsonian leadership is charged with promoting ideas like open borders and transgender advocacy. Despite the American History Museum commemorating the country's 250th anniversary, the report claims that America's founding fathers are hardly featured and introduced chiefly through their connection to slavery. Responding to the report, a Smithsonian spokesperson tells Fox, for more than 180 years, the Smithsonian has served the American public with nonpartisan and independent scholarship, and we remain committed to doing so. At the National Museum of American History, Alexandria Hoff, Fox News.
0: There's a massive frozen zone around a buckling New York City skyscraper after it showed signs of collapsing Tuesday. It forced the evacuation of the building and several surrounding it. More from Fox.
6: This high-rise building is more than 30 stories. It's being converted from a former office space into luxury apartments. But all that work is on pause as city officials say this building could face what they're calling a localized collapse. Construction workers on the 21st floor noticed support columns starting to buckle. Crews immediately evacuated the building. The FDNY chief of department said that the steel beams have started to bend from the weight. So the New York Times reports the building has had nearly two dozen violations dating back to 2020, mostly for failing to file elevator inspection and testing reports.
0: The bricks crashing to the sidewalk with the active shifting detected throughout the day in the framework. Now, the City Department of Buildings Commissioner says that the high rise has been stabilized. There is a zone around it trying to keep everyone and everything, including traffic, away from it. I'm Sue Guzman. This is Fox News.

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1: 5 minutes after 11, here's a few of the stories we've been following all day long. South Dakota Governor Larry Roden picked up a major endorsement on Monday from Sioux Falls Mayor Paul Ten Haken as Roden continues his bid for a full term in office. Ten Haken announced his support at Roden's Sioux Falls campaign headquarters, praising the governor's leadership and saying that Roden is the right person to lead South Dakota for the next 4 years.
2: Never heard anyone question this guy's morals or his ethics or his faith or his character. And to me, those are the things that matter.
1: Now, Governor Roden returned the praise to Ted Haken.
3: I am just extremely thrilled to get your endorsement because I've gained so much respect for your mayor through the years and what he's done for the city. And it was my honor to step up and help them.
1: The endorsement drew a sharp response from the primary opponent, Toby Doden. In a statement posted on social media, Doden criticized Ten Haken's decision to endorse in the governor's race and challenged the mayor's assessment of the state's economic performance. He also took some time to downplay endorsements as a whole.
4: I had a couple endorsements. Everybody else had dozens of endorsements. I still beat them by a massive 6-point margin in a 4-way primary. If that doesn't tell you how doggone sick and tired the people in this state are of politicians like Larry Roden, nothing ever will.
1: Doden argued that South Dakota's economy is underperforming, said his campaign is focused on affordability, economic growth, and what he called a vision of hope and prosperity for the state. A Northeast Nebraska fireworks celebration is prompting a renewed warning about drone safety after a child was injured at Norfolk's Big Bang Boom event on the 4th of July. The Madison County Sheriff's Office says a child was struck by a drone during the fireworks show at Skyview Lake. Investigators working with Norfolk police and event organizers used drone identification technology to locate the aircraft and identify its operator. Authorities say that the pilot voluntarily contacted law enforcement and has cooperated with the investigation. Deputies are now reviewing the incident to determine whether any Nebraska laws were violated. The findings are also going to be forwarded to the FAA for review. The investigation remains ongoing. No additional information has been released. And South Dakota lawmakers are looking for ways to stabilize ambulance services across the state. The main course of action is the Emergency Medical Services Funding Task Force, which is meeting during the interim before the next legislative session. They're exploring long-term funding options for EMS and whether or not ambulances should be classified as essential state service alongside things like police and fire departments. Task Force Chair Senator Tim Reed of Brookings says ambulances are not considered an essential state service right now, but he adds that to create sustainable long-term funding, the state may look at regionalizing those services.
5: The Department of Health has started to approach the concept of, do we need to regionalize? And regionalization is always not fun because you got to bring independent entities together. But what needs to happen is it needs to be efficiencies that worked out in the system. And then also, you know, if you're going to fund it, you have to make sure that you're transparent on everything that's going on. If it's funded by government agencies.
1: The task force will be holding their second meeting later this month. They're expected to meet a total of 5 times during the interim as members work towards recommendations for a long-term EMS funding plan. From the WNAX newsroom, I'm Tim Borman.
0: Welcome back to that final hour. It's the Lost Highway Radio Show, here with Cousin Cord. 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

0: 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Every good journey has a rest stop, you know, a place to check the map, tighten up your bootlaces. Consider this just that, a chance to let them.
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2: 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Yeah. Breathe happy Febreze. 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
3: You know, sometimes the most powerful thing that humans can share is a quiet moment together. 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Now, I'm Cousin Gord Hawkins. 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Let's start it off gentle together.
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Thanks for joining me this evening on the Lost Highway Radio Show. I'm Cousin Cord Hawkins, live from my kitchen table, keeping you company in the dark.

0: two tracks, two sleds, three big pulling sessions. 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
1: Meet Matthew Preston. Inside his apartment, everything he holds dear is protected by Progressive's renter's insurance, like his laptop and a surprisingly valuable collection of baseball bobbleheads. Outside his apartment, his laptop is still protected, as are his bobbleheads, which he carries around with him for reasons no one knows. Renters, the limits of protection aren't just the four walls of your home.
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0: It's that time of year again. You know what I'm talking about. When you're just driving along and all of a sudden...
1: Oh, deer.
2: What's wrong?
1: Deer!
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5: Here's your updated 570 WNAX forecast. Partly cloudy, warm and humid overnight. Temperatures in the mid-70s with winds out of the south at 10 to 20 miles an hour. On Wednesday, we'll see a chance of thunderstorms with high temperatures in the low 90s. And winds out of the southwest at 5 to 10 miles an hour. Wednesday night, scattered showers and thunderstorms with temperatures in the mid-60s and north winds at 5 to 10. Thursday, we'll see a chance of showers early in the day, otherwise partly sunny skies with highs in the upper 80s and northeast winds at 5 to 10. Friday, slight chance of storms in the morning, otherwise partly sunny skies with a high around 90. Saturday, lots of sunshine with high temperatures in the mid-90s and a big warm-up on the way for the second half of the weekend. High temperatures around 100 Sunday with lots of sun. Low 100s Monday with mainly sunny skies again. Meteorologist Ray Miller on 570 WNAX. Right now, it's 79.
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1: Killing thousands. 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
3: Fox News, I'm Ted Lindner. The U.S. military has launched retaliatory strikes against Iranian targets after Tehran attacked commercial vessels in a busy international waterway.
4: U.S. Central Command revealing forces have started launching a series of powerful strikes against Iran in response to its attacks on three commercial vessels that were transitioning the Strait of Hormuz crewed by innocent civilians, adding Iran's demonstrated aggression was unwarranted, dangerous, and a clear violation of the ceasefire.
3: Fox's Kristen Goodwin. A grand jury indicting an Idaho woman on two counts of first-degree murder in the deaths of her 18-month-old twins, who she claimed had died from vaccines. 23-year-old Andrea Shaw accused of suffocating them. She could get the death penalty. And the NTSB released in its report about a small plane crash in Bowie, Maryland last month. The report was saying a pilot transmitted a distress code saying he couldn't see the airport before crashing. All three men on board were killed. 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
6: Good night, everyone, and welcome to the news. Dodge County Sheriff Dustin Wetzel has pleaded guilty in federal court to one count of wire fraud. The U.S. Attorney's Office says the 46-year-old Fremont man admitted making unauthorized transfers from accounts belonging to Dodge County Fraternal Order of Police Lodge 17, where he served as treasurer before being elected sheriff. Prosecutors say Wetzel moved $45,500 from the lodge's bank accounts to his personal accounts. Federal prosecutors say some of the transfers were used to prevent overdrafts in Wetzel's personal accounts. He has repaid just over $40,750, leaving about $4,750 unaccounted for. Investigators say Wetzel admitted to the transfers during an interview. Wire fraud carries a maximum penalty of 20 years in prison and a fine of up to $250,000. And an 18-year-old Brookings, South Dakota man is facing a felony charge following a 4th of July stabbing in Sioux City that left two people injured. Sioux City police say officers were called to a home on 23rd Street shortly after 1:20 a.m. on July 4th, following reports of a stabbing. When officers arrived, they found two men suffering from knife wounds. Both were transported to local hospitals. One victim suffered non-life-threatening injuries, while the other reportedly sustained life-threatening injuries. According to court documents, the incident began when 18-year-old Marcus Riley became involved in an argument with an underage male. Investigators say the dispute escalated into a physical fight. During the altercation, a third man, identified as Ted Cooper, was reportedly stabbed while attempting to break up the confrontation. Authorities allege Riley later went into the home's kitchen, retrieved a knife from the sink, and confronted the juvenile again. Court documents say a second fight followed, during which Riley allegedly stabbed the juvenile multiple times. Riley was arrested later that day and booked into the Woodbury County Jail. He's charged with willful injury causing serious injury, a Class C felony. From the WNAX Nighttime News Desk, I'm Chloe Beltran.
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11: Now, some of y'all out there, I can hear your brains working. You're wondering about the gear and the records and the how of it all. Well, for the curious, I do.

little bit of the machinery behind the magic. The answer to your questions, it might be there, or perhaps just more questions geared on by your questions. But what you look for is Cousin Cord Hawkins on the Facebook. Hopefully it will help satiate curiosity.

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1: You're a Kezin Chord on the Lost Highway Radio Show, and let's pause now for a word from one of our fine sponsors. You got a problem that's festering? A dispute with a neighbor over a property line or maybe a stolen chicken? Well, first thing you do is go see the twins at the Whispering Pines Worm Farm. They'll sell you the best fishing worms in the parish. And then for a little extra, they'll mediate your dispute. They're impartial, persuasive, and they know how to bury things. Worm Farm and Conflict Resolution will help you dig up bait and bury the hatchet.

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The old cowboy philosopher himself, Will Rogers. He said to me, he said, Tex, the big boss of the riders up here has asked me to kind of show you around. And right over yonder's a couple of your old compadres. My, was I glad to see them. Carson Robinson and the Mississippi Blues.

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Then he said, Tex, step over this way. There are two more of your friends I know you'll want to see. They're waiting for you. And there they were, standing side by side, smiling at me. Hank Williams and Johnny Horton.

Then I ask him who else he expected within the next, say, 100 years. He handed me a large book covered with stardust. Will called it the Big Tally Book. In it were many names, and each name was branded in pure gold. I began to read some of them as I turned the pages. Red Foley, Ernest Tubb, Gene Autry, Roy Acuff, Eddie Arnold, Tennessee Ernie, Eddie Dean, Andy Griffith, Roy Rogers, Tex Ritter. Tex Ritter. Oh, well, that's when I woke up. And I'm sorry I did, because...

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1: 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Grainger, for the ones who get it done.
2: Folks, nowadays, man, they got whole orchestras just in a little tiny box. But you can't improve on the truth that was told plain. And these old songs, yeah, they're built on three chords and a cloud of dust. And that's all you need. One chord for the joy, one for the sorrow, and one for that long stretch in between. It's the truth that does the heavy lifting. And I play them because I want that truth to hit you square in the chest. I want you to remember that the simplest things, a good melody, an honest word, those are the things that last.
3: Yeah, Breaker 1-9, this here's a rubber duck. You got a copy on me, Big Ben, come on. Yeah, 10-4, Big Ben, for sure, for sure. By golly, it's clean, clear to Flagtown, come on. Yeah, it's a big 10-4 there, Big Ben. Yeah, we definitely got the front door, good buddy. Mercy sakes alive, looks like we got us a convoy.
4: It was the dark of the moon on the 6th of June in a Kenworth pulling logs. Cab over Pete with a reefer on and a Jimmy hauling hogs. We is heading for Bear on I-10 about a mile out of Shaky Town. I says, Pigpen, this here's a rubber duck and I'm about to put the

0: this here's a duck, and you want to back off them hogs? 10-4, about 5 miles or so. 10, roger, them hogs is getting intense up here.
1: By the time we got into Tulsa Town, we had 85 trucks in all. But they's a roadblock up on the Cloverleaf, and them bears is wall to wall. Yeah, them smokies as thick as bugs on a bumper. They even had a bear in the air. I says, calling all trucks, this here's the duck. We about to go.

0: up, Big Ben? Negatory, Big Ben. You're still too close. Yeah, them hulk is starting to close up my sinuses. Mercy sakes, you better back off another 10.
1: Well, we rolled up Interstate 44 like a rocket sled on rails. We tore up all of our swindle sheets and left them setting on the scales. By the time we hit that shy town, them bears was getting smart. They'd brought up some reinforcements from the Illinois National Guard. There's armored cars and tanks and jeeps and rigs of every size. Yeah, them chicken coops was full of bears and choppers filled the skies. Well, we shot the line, we went for broke with 1,000 screaming trucks and 11 long-haired friends of Jesus in a chartreuse microbus.
0: Hey, rubber duck, just sodbuster. Come on there, yeah. 10-4, sodbuster. Listen, you want to put that microbus in behind that suicide jockey? Yeah, he's hauling dynamite, and he needs all the help he can get.
1: Well, we laid a strip for the Jersey Shore, prepared to cross the line. I could see the bridge was lined with bears, but it didn't have a doggone dime. I says, Pigpen, this here's a rubber duck. We just ain't going to pay no toll. So we crashed the gate doing 98. I says, let

river just keeps on flowing, don't it? Carries our songs off into the darkness towards tomorrow. I have enjoyed having you on the bank with me tonight. Thank you for listening. This old show wouldn't be nothing but a man talking to himself without you, so I'll let you go for now. But this here river of music, it keeps on flowing. I'll be right here waiting to dip my cup in again tomorrow evening. This is Gord Hawkins. Tell them.

Watcher 20. Omaha. Well, they ought to know what to do with them hogs out there for sure. Well, mercy sakes, good buddy. We're going to back on out here, so keep the bugs off your glass and the bears off your nails.

0: Here's your updated 570 WNAX forecast. Partly cloudy, warm and humid overnight. Temperatures in the mid-70s with winds out of the south at 10 to 20 miles an hour. On Wednesday, we'll see a chance of thunderstorms with high temperatures in the low 90s and winds out of the southwest at 5 to 10 miles an hour. Wednesday night, scattered showers and thunderstorms with temperatures in the mid-60s and north winds at 5 to 10. Thursday, we'll see a chance of showers early in the day, otherwise partly sunny skies with highs in the upper 80s and northeast winds at 5 to 10. Friday, slight chance of storms in the morning, otherwise partly sunny skies with a high around 90. Saturday, lots of sunshine with high temperatures in the mid-90s and a big warm-up on the way for the second half of the weekend. High temperatures around 100 Sunday with lots of sun. Low 100s Monday with mainly sunny skies again. Meteorologist Ray Miller on 570 WNAX. Right now, it's 79.
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0: strikes against Iran. I'm Ted Lindner, Fox News. The U.S. carrying out those strikes on Tuesday. Fox's Mark Meredith with more.
1: The latest news we are getting is from U.S. Central Command that they are launching new strikes against Iran, basically in retaliation after Iran had launched three different attacks on ships that were transiting the Strait of Hormuz. These were commercial ships as they are trying to get oil, natural gas out of that waterway from the Persian Gulf into the Gulf of Oman. But the Strait, of course, has been the center point for so much of what's happened since early February, where President Trump said it was imperative that ships would be allowed to move in and out of that area freely. Iran, of course, had contested that, saying that they were going to be the ones deciding who was going to be able to move through that waterway.
0: It's all happening as President Trump gets a big welcome in Turkey for the NATO summit and bilateral meetings with President Erdogan. But should Turkey get US F-35 jets?
2: We have a better relationship with Turkey, and Turkey's been in many ways much more loyal than other countries that we think would be loyal. So, yeah, it's something certainly we would consider. It's a great plan.
0: And Vermont Senator Bernie Sanders pulling the plug on Maine Senate candidate Graham Platner, urging him to exit the race after the rape accusation by a former girlfriend. Progressive Senator Sanders joining dozens of Democrats, including Senators Schumer and Warren, pulling money and support in his socialist mayor, too.
3: Calls for Graham Platner are growing for him to drop. Even the mayor of New York City says this guy has to go after a woman who dated Platner, her name is Jenny Racicot, accused him of raping her back in 2021. She told CNN he forced himself on her despite her telling him to stop. Platner denies the rape allegation and he has not dropped out of the race, but says he's weighing his options. This is just the latest scandal for Graham Platner, following backlash over the chest tattoo as a Nazi symbol, also physical abuse allegations from other ex-girlfriends.
0: Fox's Alexis McAdams. 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
4: Stay on top of the latest forecast with America's weather team in the palm of your hands.
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6: That heat's going to be out there for one more day.
7: Temperatures being 30 degrees above average.
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1: Day two of preliminary hearings to decide whether there's enough evidence to try Tyler Robinson, the suspect accused of killing Charlie Kirk, taking place in Utah. During the hearing, Judge Tony Graff ruled that footage submitted by prosecutors showing Robinson walking around the scene of the shooting could be made public.
2: Having taken in consideration all factors, the court rules that Exhibit 12.4 is admitted into evidence and shall be played in the courtroom and may be broadcast by the media.
1: Attorneys for Robinson arguing the footage should not be shown, claiming his publication would unfairly depict their client. The families of both Charlie Kirk and Tyler Robinson in attendance for the hearing. In New York City, a building in Midtown Manhattan evacuated over concerns it'll soon collapse. Fox's CB Cotton.
3: The city's buildings department just gave an update to say crews have been cleared to enter the 37-story building to temporarily stabilize it. The fire department was first alerted that this building was at risk after complaints of falling bricks. And inside, the full scope of the emergency was revealed. Support columns starting to buckle. The FDNY fire chief said earlier that the steel beams have started to, quote, bend and deflect from the weight. According to the city's buildings department database, the building's owners owe the city $39,000 for 22 violations.
1: Mayor Zora Mamdani has ordered residents to stay several blocks away. And the NTSB safety, the National Transportation Safety Board, or NTSB, has released its report about a small plane crash in Bowie, Maryland last month. According to the preliminary report, a pilot transmitted a distress code saying he couldn't see the airport before crashing the single-engine plane near a townhome community and a playground. All three men on board were killed. Weather observations taken 9 miles away at the time of the accident noted clear skies, light winds, and

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0: From the City of Angels near the Pacific Ocean, good morning, good evening, wherever you may be across the nation, around the world. I'm George Norrie. This is Coast to Coast AM. Later tonight, alien contact. Here's what's happening. U.S. Central Command, CENTCOM, said American forces have begun launching a series of powerful strikes against Iran in response to Tehran's attacks on commercial ships in an international waterway. Meanwhile, President Donald Trump arrived at the NATO summit in Ankara, Turkey, where tensions over Iran and the alliance burden sharing are expected to dominate talks there. Tom Danheiser has more. Tom?
1: Well, George, they're at it again. The U.S. has sent their response. A U.S. official said the massive strike on Iranian targets included air defense systems, coastal surveillance systems, surface-to-air missile sites, anti-ship cruise missile sites, drone launch sites, and port facilities. Officials have confirmed the intrusions were prompted by attacks on three U.S. commercial vessels in the Strait of Hormuz. The U.S. has also pulled back on the oil sanctions waivers offered to Tehran. The United Kingdom Maritime Trade Operations Center has raised the threat level in the Strait of Hormuz to severe. And meanwhile, U.S. President Donald Trump arrived at the NATO summit in Ankara, Turkey, where tensions over Iran have expected to dominate talks. The president said Turkey has been a great ally to the U.S. and signaled he is prepared to lift sanctions on Ankara and move forward with the long-stalled F-35 fighter jet sale. George?
0: Thank you. Dr. John Curtis, onlinecolonist.com, is with us here. John, it seems like Iran doesn't want to settle this thing, does it?
2: Well, I mean, you talk about Iran, and Iran is no longer in control of Iran, the Mullah government. The Mullah government is now being controlled by the IRGC. Okay, that's a terror organization. And, you know, the Trump administration really, you know, should have gone after them in a very big way in order to neutralize them. They're getting these attacks in the Gulf region because the IRGC has no means of revenue other than charging transit fees in the Strait of Hormuz. The Trump has made it a major contention in the MOU that the waterway will be kept open because it's an international body of water. But that doesn't stop the IRGC from demanding that they charge tariffs or fees through that waterway. Now, the big gripe, that's happening in Ankara right now that Trump is facing and is, you know, barely able to contain himself, is that he's getting no real assistance from the European Union. And the reason for that is that the EU has opposed Trump's peace overtures in Ukraine. They've sided with Zelensky. They're convinced that if they don't take a stand on sovereign land in, you know, to end this war in Ukraine, which could happen overnight, if they don't take a stand opposing that, that Putin is going to somehow take over parts of Europe. And so the connection to Iran is very simple.

0: is that the European Union is not joining in the defense of the Strait of Hormuz, even though they collect some 20% of their oil that goes through the Arab Gulf states, you know, through the Strait of Hormuz. So the, you know, the tensions have boiled over, no doubt about it, in Ankara. And it relates to the fact that they, the Iranian government, the Mullah government that stands, which is a titular government, it's not a real government. They have no leader. Mostafa Khamenei did not even attend his father's funeral, along with, you know, his other three sons. And the reason for that is that he's disabled because of that initial strike on the 28th of February that killed his father. So the IRGC is in charge right now, and as long as they stay in control, we're going to get these periodic skirmishes where, you know, Iran is going to attack commercial, you know, the IRGC will attack commercial ships, and the U.S. will retaliate in a measured way. And that's what's been going on today. But that there's no end in sight to that scenario continuing to play out unless Trump decides he's going to take on the IRGC.
1: Track John's work by going to onlinecolumnist.com. Thank you, John. Toyota has announced a massive $3.6 billion expansion of its Toyota Texas manufacturing campus in San Antonio. What a story. The investment will double the plant size, add a second vehicle assembly line, and create 2,000 jobs. And the shift most production of the Tacoma pickup truck from Mexico to the U.S. by 2030. That's pretty good news. John Truman Wolf with us, the expert on banks. John, what do you think of that one?
2: I think it's terrific, George. It is indicative of a number of corporations expanding in the country. Very, very positive news. For example, Hyundai just announced that they're putting two new plants into Illinois. So this activity in Texas, and there are more corporations opening new plants in Texas. They've got a very free market governor. And so they're reaping the benefits of that. But this kind of activity is going on across the country, George. It's very positive.
1: It sure is. Thank you, John. A self-proclaimed time traveler from the year 3700 has resurfaced with a chilling warning for humanity. A devastating war is coming. The man who identified himself only as Mike appeared in a video from an undisclosed location wearing a plaid shirt and his face blurred and voice distorted. He claimed that by the year 3000, robots had replaced humans in many roles and centuries later turned against their creators. How about that? In a moment, the man who brings us conversations with God, Neil Donald Walsh, joins us to talk about his life and ours on Coast to Coast Day.

0: We have a great story from someone who's helped themselves to heal by using the botanical known as Carnivora. And we have a guest right now. Her name is Joni Nichols. This is quite a story.
1: Yes, it is. And Robert, my adventure started about 7 years ago. I was a mess. I had numerous infections. My hair was falling out all over the furniture. Mm-hmm. One of the scariest things was that my legs were swelling up out of control. It came to a head. Within 24 hours, I had gone into a coma.
0: Holy tamale.
1: Mom and Dad decided to get me Carnivora's six-week program.
0: At what point that you started this series did you notice, hey, something might be getting better?
1: Within two weeks, Robert. The first thing I noticed was that I felt better waking up. Then I noticed that my hair wasn't all over the furniture. I'm like excited.
0: It's like you said that within about 6 weeks, your legs were no longer swelling?
1: Within 2 weeks.
0: And she credits all of it to her Carnivora protocol, the B program, where she's using the Carnivora extract, the lymph drainage product. 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Joni, thanks for being with us. I love to hear from you again.
1: Great.
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0: And welcome back to Coast. George Norrie with you. Neil Donald Walsh back with us, author of at least 42 books on contemporary spirituality. His Conversations with God series has been translated into 37 languages, read by millions around the world. His most recent title, Letters to a Young Seeker, offers a condensed look at what he considers to be the 21 most important messages of his 9-book series as well. Neil Donald Walsh, back on Coast to Coast. Neil, how are you, my friend?
1: You know, I'm just doing great, George. Thank you for asking, and I hope that you are as well.
0: Yes, sir.
1: Tell me, how can I serve you?
0: My friend, we'll have a great conversation. We'll take calls with you next hour from our incredible listeners. And for the few who do not know Neil Donald Walsh, tell us what happened to you many years ago that got you to write Conversations with God.
1: Well, I had the worst 10 days of my life in terms of the events that were occurring at the beginning of that series of days. My relationship with my then wife ended. It wasn't a raucous or aggravated ending. It was very harmonious. We just simply agreed gently with each other that it wasn't working out. But I was still very sad about it. And I didn't want the relationship to end. We had created children together and so forth. So it was a huge disappointment in my life. But life wasn't done with me yet, George. 5 days later, I was downsized. The corporation I worked for received orders from headquarters to downsize. They had to lose some overhead. So, you know, they used seniority as the means by which they decided which employees to cut. And I was the last person in. I was the most recent hire. I had been there about a year and a half or two, but others had been there 3, 4, 5, and 8 years or more. So I was the first person they let go. They gave me a wonderful, glowing record, a letter of recommendation, because, you know, my boss told me that, you know, I was one of the people he really hated to lose, but he had no choice. He had to go by seniority rules. So I lost my relationship and I lost my job in a 5-day period. But wait, the world wasn't done with me yet.
0: It gets better, doesn't it?
1: Yeah, it's very interesting. I'm on my way to an interview for a new job. I'm certain I'm going to get the job. I have all the qualifications and I've got this glowing letter of recommendation.

0: As I'm driving to the interview, an elderly gentleman, he was about 89 or 88 years old, made a left turn in front of my car. He misjudged the distance between our two cars. He created an incredible, incredible accident. I mean, my car was totaled. It wasn't a fender bender. The car was totally crushed and totaled, and I wound up with a broken neck.
1: Oh my
0: And
1: God.
0: they rushed me to the hospital. And when I woke up from they put me under, of course, because I was in a lot of pain. But when I woke up from the anesthesia, the doctor said, you know what? You have a 3/4 inch avulsion fracture of the 7th cervical vertebrae posteriorly. That's not a hairline fracture, Mr. Walsh. That's a fracture 3/4 inch wide, large enough to put a pencil through. Most people who suffer that kind of a fracture die instantly because of spinal cord complications. And if they don't die instantly, they're at least paralyzed from the neck down for the rest of their life. Mr. Walsh, you have suffered neither consequence. This is the doctor talking to me. He says to me, what do you intend to do with the rest of your life? Because you've been given a miracle here. So I said, you know what? Well, I hadn't thought about life in those terms. What I'm going to do with the rest of my life. But, you know, they fit me with what they call a Philadelphia collar, which is a plastic collar that you have to wear around your neck. And the doctor said, you are not to take this off for any reason. I don't care what you're doing, taking a shower, taking a bath, making mad passionate love. I don't care. Do not take this collar off because it's the only thing that's supporting your head until the cartilage refuses and heals itself.
1: And you can't even turn your neck, can you?
0: No, you have to turn your whole body. That's correct. Here's the problem with that, George. All of us going to interviews, nobody would hire me. I had interview after interview after interview. I did really well, frankly, in the exchange with the interviewer, but nobody was giving me a job, even though I had this great letter of recommendation. And offer them a pretty good interview. Finally, the 7th person that talked to me said, Mr. Walsh, we can't hire you while you're wearing that therapeutic device around your neck. Obviously, you suffered a major injury. One wrong move while you're on the job with us and we're paying your hospital bills for the next 5 years. You come to us when that therapeutic device is gone, when you're all back in one piece, we'd hire you in 30 seconds. So I couldn't get a job anywhere. I wound up being evicted from my apartment because I didn't have enough savings, you know, to stay there for months and months and months and months.
1: Right.
0: And after 3 months, my, you know, bank account ran out and I was evicted. I had nowhere else to go.
1: I wound up living in a tent.
0: Yeah, I wound up living on the sidewalk, sleeping in a tent. My former wife allowed me to take the family tent, and I wound up sleeping in a tent in, you know, some wooded area. But it's, you know, pretty cold. I was out there for a year, walking the streets, living as a street person.
1: Did you live off collecting and recycling aluminum cans?
0: Yeah, that was one thing I did. I would go through the trash every day. And pick out the aluminum cans that were left in the trash. And at the end of the week, I would take them to, you know, a store and get, you know, 5 cents. I think it was in those days, a nickel for every can that I brought in. And that could buy me, maybe if I brought in 20 or 30 or 40 cans, that could buy me a bag of French fries.
1: Oh, God. And
0: then I had to go to people on the sidewalk with my hand out, asking them if they could spare some change so I could eat that day. And people did. I have to say, most people would reach in their pocket and give me some coins or maybe some folding money. So I managed to stay alive. I wasn't really living high off the hog, so to speak, but I was staying alive. But that's how I lived for a year of my life. 1 year out there on the sidewalk. And finally, I got a little part-time job, a little weekend job. I was hired as a weekend fill-in person in

0: Interestingly enough, broadcasting, because I had a broadcasting background. So I was hired as a weekend fill-in broadcaster, and I made just enough money. I wasn't making very much money, but I made in those 2 days a week, but I made just enough to pay for a small apartment on top of somebody's garage in the back of somebody's land.
1: Right.
0: And so I wound up living there, and that's when I woke up in the middle of the night, and I was very angry. I thought, what have I done to deserve a life like this? I mean, three things in a row. I lose my marriage, I lose my job, and then I lose my health with a broken
1: Well,
0: neck.
1: wasn't there also a fire that destroyed all your property and goods?
0: That was later. Yeah, that was even after that. Yes, that was later. But in this was what these three events is what caused me to have my conversation with God, because I woke up one night in the middle of the night, 4:23 in the morning, and I thought, what have I done to deserve a life of such endless struggle? And what does it take to make life work? And George, I began writing an angry letter to God. I mean, I don't know what I thought I was doing. There was a yellow legal pad on my coffee table in front of me, so I wrote an angry letter. Dear God, tell me the rules. I'll play the silly game. Just give me the rules. And George, I heard a voice in the back of my head. And the voice, it was a voiceless voice. I mean, it didn't have any characteristic. It wasn't an old man or a woman or a child. It was kind of like the sound of one's own thoughts. But the voice said to me, Neil, do you really want answers to all of these questions? Or are you just venting? And I said, yeah, I am venting. Yeah, you've got answers. I sure as hell like to know what they are. I'm talking to this voice inside my head,
1: Not knowing where that voice was coming, right?
0: and no, I had no idea. But at that point, it was the middle of the night, 4:23 in the morning. I wasn't thinking straight. I didn't give it much thought. I just said to myself, yeah, I'm venting. If you've got some answers, I'd sure as hell like to know what they are. And the voice said, you are sure as hell, Neil, about a lot of things, but wouldn't you rather be sure as heaven? And I said, okay, what's that supposed to mean? And the voice said, take down everything I'm telling you. I'm going to answer all of your questions. So I thought, what an interesting circumstance. What an interesting experience. What's going on here? Am I imagining all this? Am I making this up? But I went ahead and I wrote down all the answers to the questions I had asked, which brought up other questions, which brought up other answers, which brought up still more questions, which gave me still more answers. And before I knew it, George, I was involved in an on-paper dialogue with this voice, which I assumed was ultimately, I got clarity that this was the voice of God speaking directly to me to bring me answers to life's biggest questions.
1: Did it start making you feel better about yourself?
0: Immediately, yes, I felt okay about where I was in my life, and I felt like okay, I felt better about my future opportunities because of what I was being told. So the answer to your question is yes.
1: And at what point when you were doing this note-taking in conversations, did you decide, I'm putting this into a book?
0: Well, I didn't really, I never thought about it in those terms. I was told in the conversation by this voice in my head, which I then identified as God. I was told, Neil, you will make of this one day a book, and it will be accessed by many people.
1: And you were right, Neil. It turned out to be a bestseller. It stayed on the charts for weeks and weeks, Conversations with God. We'll be back in a moment with Neil Donald Walsh, and we'll talk more about his incredible Conversations with God. Next hour, we'll take calls with him and you.
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2: 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The first one to New England, and the other one takes us to Georgia and the Carolinas.
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5: Good night, everyone, and welcome to the news. A Sioux Falls man is facing felony charges after police say he exposed himself to a woman and her teenage daughter in broad daylight over the weekend. 18-year-old Kaysen Shields O'Connor is charged with two counts of indecent exposure, including one felony count, following an incident Saturday afternoon near 49th Street and Western Avenue in Sioux Falls. According to police, a woman and her 13-year-old daughter were stopped in traffic when the suspect allegedly exposed himself to them from another vehicle. Authorities say the quick actions of the young girl played a key role in the investigation. Sioux Falls Police Information Officer Sergeant Aaron Benson says the teenager used her cell phone to take photographs of both the suspect and his license plate, providing officers with critical evidence. Investigators say he later admitted to exposing himself when questioned by officers. Police are continuing their investigation, and Shields O'Connor is now facing charges that could carry significant penalties if convicted. And Nebraska Secretary of State Bob Evnen says he is puzzled by a Republican National Committee lawsuit challenging a little-used part of Nebraska election law. The lawsuit targets a provision allowing U.S. citizens living outside the country who have never lived in the United States to vote in Nebraska if one of their parents is a registered Nebraska voter and they are not registered in another state. The RNC argues the law violates the state constitution's residency requirement. Evnen says the provision is almost never used, and he does not understand why the RNC is focusing on it. He says the state has turned the lawsuit over to the AG, and if a court finds the section unconstitutional, Nebraska will stop registering voters under it. The suit comes after Evnen lost the Republican primary in May to Omaha businessman Scott Peterson, who supports the challenge and says voters need confidence that election participants have a lawful connection to Nebraska. From the WNAX Nighttime News Desk, I'm Chloe Beltrand.
6: Fox News, I'm Sue Guzman. The Pentagon launching 80 strikes against Iran Tuesday, claiming it was in response to Tehran attacking three commercial vessels in the Strait of Hormuz. Washington also targeting Iran economically. Fox's Mark Meredith.
7: The White House also going the extra mile to punish Iran where it would hurt them financially. They're revoking a waiver which would have allowed Iran to sell its oil.
6: And Iran's top joint military command vowing to deliver a crushing response after the U.S. launched the strikes, calling it a blatant act of aggression. A deadly shooting involving an immigration agent under investigation in Texas.
8: The Department of Homeland Security says ICE officers were trying to arrest Lorenzo Salgado Araujo, a Mexican national it says was in the U.S. illegally when he allegedly rammed his car into an ICE enforcement vehicle. The agency goes on to explain the ICE officer fired his weapon in self-defense.
9: A lot of money. 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
2: 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These are some great shows. The material these folks are bringing you is just spectacular. So we invite you again to listen. It's lots of free listening, so head on over.
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0: And welcome back. George Norrie with you, along with Neil Donald Walsh. Neil, your book was published in 1995. How did you find a publisher?
1: I just sent it to three. I went to a bookstore, frankly, George, and I looked to see if there were books, you know, on a metaphysical, spiritual topics. And I made a note of the publishers who were putting books out that dealt with metaphysics and spirituality. And I sent it to three of those publishers. They weren't major publishing houses. We're not talking about, you know, worldwide publishers like Putnam. But they were just small publishing houses. And I sent it to one of the small publishing houses. And by golly, they chose to put the book out. They took my notes.
0: Did it surprise you when they started selling? It was a bestseller.
1: Yes, I never even imagined that anyone, I mean, why would anybody rush to the store to buy a book because some guy claims to be talking directly to God? But in fact, the book wound up finding an audience, and it wound up being sold by this small publishing house. Then it was, in fact, sold to a major worldwide publisher, a global publishing company, the Putnam folks, because they called this small publishing house and said, what would it take for us to obtain that title from you? Because we can put it out worldwide.
0: Wow.
1: So they bought the book from the small publishing house, and then Putnam put the book out, as you mentioned earlier, in 37 languages, and it wound up selling, frankly, not bragging, just saying, millions of copies around the world.
0: Good for you. And you turned it into a movie too, didn't you?
1: Well, yes, I didn't do that personally. I mean,
0: no.
1: One of the readers was a movie producer, and his name was Stephen Simon, and he produced a number of motion pictures. He called me one day. He got my phone number from the publishing house, and he said he wanted to make a movie, so the publishers were happy to give him my phone number, and he called me, and he said, would you be willing to have a movie made of this experience that you've had? I said, sure, if you want to do that. So he came to my house with a screenwriter. He interviewed me for 2 or 3 days, walked away, and produced a movie based on the story of my life.
0: Based on today now, Neil, looking back and looking ahead, is God still with us?
1: Of course, naturally. God never is anywhere except with us. There's nowhere else for God to be, because God and we are one. That is, not that we are God, but that we are individuations of divinity. So, of course, God is with us. The answer is yes.
0: Jump ahead to a book that came out a few months ago, Letters to a Young Seeker. Tell us about that.
1: Well, you know, I was thinking about things that I wish I knew when I was 25. Or even 35, or frankly, to be honest, even 45, you know, when I was in the younger part of my life. I'm now 82, so that feels like the younger part of my life. And it was my wife's idea. She came to me and she said, you want to write a book, Letters to a Young Seeker? So I said, yeah, and I said, that's a very good idea. So I put in the book all the things that I wish that someone had told me when I was 23. And I pulled out of the 3,000 pages of the Conversations with God dialogue, which covered 9 books. I went through.

0: all the books and spent a few weeks doing this. And I pulled out what I thought were the 21 most important messages in the dialogue and put them in this book for young seekers.
1: Do you still converse with God?
0: We all do. The answer is yes. And everyone else does as well. I'm not the only person who's having conversations with God. Other people are simply calling it something else. You know, a coincidence, women's intuition, an epiphany, a moment of sudden inspiration. You know, we call it whatever we want to call it because no one wants to come right out and say, you know, God told me this for fear of being ridiculed. But the answer is all of us are having conversations with God all the time, and I continue to have that experience on a daily basis.
1: And you're not living in a tent anymore, Neil, are you?
0: No, life has been very good to me, and I'm very grateful for how all things have happened. It's been a wonderful life.
1: In your book, you talk about never forgiving anyone. Tell me about that. What does that mean?
0: Well, it means that forgiveness is not required. You know, understanding replaces forgiveness in the mind of the master. You know, I was told by God, if you'll forgive me for putting it that way, but in my conversations with God, I was told, God will never forgive you, Neil, for anything. And I said, what? God said, because God is the highest power in the universe. Nothing that a simple human being could possibly do could anger, frustrate, annoy God to such a degree that God would, you know, would punish you in some way or have a need to forgive you because God understands how an unevolved species could be behaving the way you're behaving. The same way you understand when your 2-year-old child misbehaves at the dinner table. She just wants to get attention. So, but you don't say to your 2-year-old child, you know, go to your room for the next 45 years. You don't say, I'm going to punish you, you know, for the way you're behaving because you understand why a 2-year-old behaves the way a 2-year-old does very often. So understanding replaces forgiveness in the mind of the master. And that's why God does not forgive us for anything. And God says, understand, just move into a place of understanding because you're all acting like 2-year-olds.
1: Did you blame anybody for your misfortunes in the earlier days?
0: No, I honestly didn't blame. Well, I'm okay, fair enough. For a moment or two, I was a little upset with the 88-year-old man who crashed into my car and nearly killed me,
1: What
0: but I
1: happened to him,
0: didn't.
1: by the way, after the accident?
0: Frankly, they charged him, you know, with they didn't charge him with a crime, but they realized that he had made a bad turn, and they charged him. I guess he got
1: Reckless
0: charged with
1: driving.
0: reckless driving.
1: Right. He
0: Exactly.
1: wasn't drunk or anything like that.
0: No. He just misjudged the distance between our two cars. So I didn't blame him. I understood how those kinds of things can happen. It's not like I never had a car accident. Excuse me. Nothing to sneeze at.
1: Live radio, Neil.
0: Yep, I've done it.
1: You've
0: I
1: done it
0: did.
1: before. You were a
0: I did.
1: program director for a while too, weren't you?
0: Yeah, I did. I did 17 years of live broadcasting, and I wound up being a radio station program director toward the end of that 17-year career in radio. Yep.
1: You still living out there on the Northwest?
0: Yeah, I live in Oregon, in a little town called Ashland, Oregon, on the southern edge of the state of Oregon. Beautiful place in the middle of the mountains, and I love it here.
1: What recommendation would you say to people who are down and out, who do not think that they can pull out?
0: Give to others what it is you wish to receive more of yourself, even if you only do it in tiny amounts. For instance, if you're running out of money and you wish you had more money, walk down the street in any city that you live in and you'll see homeless people. I was one of them, so I know they're out there. You'll see homeless people even if you wind up only giving that

0: person a nickel or a quarter or a half dollar, or maybe even if you're really into it, a piece of folding money, a dollar bill or whatever. Every nickel counts when you're on the sidewalk. And if you get enough small change, you can, as I said earlier, you can eat that day. So the advice I would give to people who feel down and out, whatever you wish to experience more of in your life, be the source of it in the life of another. You want more humor? Bring more humor to others. You want more compassion? Bring more compassion to others. You want more understanding? Give more understanding to others. Whatever it is you wish to experience, cause another to experience it because what flows through you sticks to you.
1: When you decided to turn the conversations into the book, Conversations with God, at what point did you know it's time to do it? It's time to stop. I've got to do this book. And you didn't continue doing notes and notes and notes.
0: I did. Yes, I did. I didn't sit down to try to write a book. All I did. This is really very simple. I simply took my handwritten notes, just as I put them down on the yellow legal pad, just as they occurred in a moment to moment of my life. I simply Xeroxed the notes and sent them to a publisher, and they read my handwritten notes,
1: In that format, huh?
0: on the yellow legal pad, and I wound up Xeroxing it and sent it to a publisher. And they read the handwritten notes and they said, "This is fascinating stuff. We're going to put this book out."
1: Wow.
0: And they did so.
1: How many pages were you
0: How many pages?
1: of notes?
0: I never stopped to count the pages, but when the books were published, it wound up being 3,000 published pages across 9 books.
1: Truly remarkable. Some of the comments that have come in on the book are magnificent. Did they strike you emotionally, any of them?
0: Yes, many, many people have said to me, I'm not bragging, I'm trying to answer your question as honestly as I can. So this is not a boast, but many of the letter writers and email authors have said to me, "Your book has changed my life. Your book has totally changed my life because it's given me a new model for how to interact in the world. And it stopped me from thinking that God's love is transactional." That's the major message. I was asked on some national television programs 30 years ago, "What's the major message? What's the most important message of Conversations with God?" And I told my interviewer, the major message is God's biggest message to the world, 5 words. You've got me all wrong.
1: Huh. And you're not a believer in hell, are you?
0: No, well, God said to me, "There's no such thing as hell. We've made it all up. Why would I send somebody to everlasting damnation for something you did during a lifetime? It may have taken you, a week, a month, a year or two, or even if you spent your whole life misbehaving. What is one life compared to eternity? It's like 30 seconds compared to 1,000 years. Why in the world would I punish you for eternity for something you've done during one lifetime?" So, no. The
1: Of
0: answer
1: everything
0: is,
1: that God inspired you to write, what would you say was the most profound thing?
0: that we are not our body and not our mind, that we are spiritual entities having a physical experience, and that we are not here to, get the guy, get the girl, get the car, get the job, get the house, get the building on the corner with your name on the wall. We're not here to just get stuff and get as much out of life as we can. We're here to give as much into life as we possibly can give. And we're here to serve the agenda of the soul, which has nothing to do with acquiring, but it has to do with evolving.
1: How evolved are we as human beings, Neil?
0: Compared to who? We're still acting, God said to me, we're still acting like 2-year-olds. We've had armed conflict on this planet.

0: it for all but 5% of recorded history.
1: It's never stopped. It's never stopped.
0: Armed conflict for all but 5% of recorded history. And it's going on to this very minute because we think that the only way we can get our way is to force those who don't want to do what we're telling them to do. We force them using lethal action. Come on, guys, you know.
1: How do you address so much hate on this planet? And there is.
0: I think that we have to do it by creating a new model for who we think we are and who we think that God is. Because the challenge right now is, by the way, 8 out of 10 people believe in a higher power. Surveys have been taken around the world by sociologists asking a single question. Do you believe in a higher power? And the results came back. 85% of the respondents said, yes, they believe in a higher power. But what they believe about the higher power, most people who believe in a higher power, not all, but by far the largest number, the biggest majority of those people believe in a God who is judgmental, condemning, and punishing. So we think that God's love for us is a transaction. You give me what I want, I'll give you what you want. You fail to give me what I want, and I will not only fail to give you what you want, I will actually punish you for the rest of eternity.
1: We're going to come back and take calls with Neil Donald Walsh in a moment. His website is his name, linked up at coasttocoastam.com. 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

0: Here's your updated 570 WNAX forecast. Partly cloudy, warm and humid overnight. Temperatures in the mid-70s with winds out of the south at 10 to 20 miles an hour. On Wednesday, we'll see a chance of thunderstorms with high temperatures in the low 90s and winds out of the southwest at 5 to 10 miles an hour. Wednesday night, scattered showers and thunderstorms with temperatures in the mid-60s and north winds at 5 to 10. Thursday, we'll see a chance of showers early in the day, otherwise partly sunny skies with highs in the upper 80s and northeast winds at 5 to 10. Friday, slight chance of storms in the morning, otherwise partly sunny skies with a high around 90. Saturday, lots of sunshine with high temperatures in the mid-90s and a big warm-up on the way for the second half of the weekend. High temperatures around 100 Sunday with lots of sun. Low 100s Monday with mainly sunny skies again. Meteorologist Ray Miller on 570 WNAX. Right now, it's 79.
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0: Strikes complete. I'm Sue Guzman, Fox News. U.S. Central Command forces have wrapped up another series of strikes against Iran in response to Iran's attacks on commercial vessels transiting the Strait of Hormuz.
1: Our military is launching new strikes against Iran. The targets include air defense systems, coastal surveillance systems, and port facilities inside Iran. A senior U.S. official tells Fox News that these strikes are significantly larger than the ones carried out last month and that they're meant to send a signal that attacking commercial shipping is unacceptable. The strikes are in response to Iranian attacks on three commercial vessels that were going through the Strait of Hormuz. CENTCOM says those attacks were, quote, unwarranted, dangerous, and a clear violation of the ceasefire. Qatar is blaming Iran for attacking one of its tankers. And again, the Trump administration standing firm, saying these attacks will not be tolerated.
0: This is Christina Coleman. Iran retaliating with strikes targeting Bahrain and Kuwait. And Iran's top joint military command Tuesday vowed to deliver a crushing response, calling U.S. strikes a blatant act of aggression. Democratic leaders mulling their options after learning about new allegations that dropped against Maine Democratic Senate candidate Graham Platner. Fox's Kevin Cork.
2: More than 40 top Democrats who once backed Graham Platner have now abandoned him, demanding that he end his campaign. The latest to do so, Vermont Senator Bernie Sanders, who now says these sexual assault allegations against Platner are too serious to ignore. One of Platner's accusers, a woman by the name of Lindsay Fifield, tells CNN she hopes the mounting backlash will finally end the campaign, but says it's still very painful that her allegations alone haven't been enough.
0: Federal judge ruling the Justice Department cannot have access to personal information for every person who worked during the 2020 election in Georgia. 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
0: The Trump administration is accusing the Smithsonian of taking a left-wing political stance in how it presents American history. Details from Fox's Alexandria Hoff.
7: Titled Saving America's Story, the report is the first product of President Trump's March executive order calling for an audit of all cultural institutions that receive federal funding. In it, the Smithsonian leadership is charged with promoting ideas like open borders and transgender advocacy. Despite the American History Museum commemorating the country's 250th anniversary, the report claims that America's founding fathers are hardly featured and introduced chiefly through their connection to slavery. Responding to the report, a Smithsonian spokesperson tells Fox, for more than 180 years, the Smithsonian has served the American public with nonpartisan and independent scholarship, and we remain committed to doing so. At the National Museum of American History, Alexandria Hoff, Fox News.
0: The New York City Building Commissioner announcing Tuesday night that they have stabilized a structurally compromised Manhattan high-rise amid fears it would collapse. Commissioner Ahmed Tegani says the changes they made are holding.
8: We are feeling confident that many of the emergency shoring measures that have been put in place as a result of extensive discussions with the building owner, the contractor, their licensed professional, is stabilizing the situation.
0: Tegani says the city has also hired a third-party engineer to act as another set of eyes. Several buildings remain under evacuation orders. Some streets remain closed, but pedestrian restrictions have since been lifted. There have been no injuries. And a grand jury indicting an Idaho woman on two counts of first-degree murder in the deaths of her 18-month-old twins, who she had claimed died from vaccines. She made those comments in an appearance on an internet program. 23-year-old Andrea Shaw is accused of...
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3: 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I ordered it within 1 week. 1 week. 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

0: me not coughing. 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I said, I can't answer that. It just stopped it.
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0: Welcome back. George Norrie along with Neil Donald Walsh. His website, again, is linked up at coasttocoastam.com. He's got an email, Neil, with an E, N-E-A-L-E, at neildonaldwalsh.com that you can get through also through his website. Neil, when you look at the problems on this planet today, what would you say are some of the biggest?
1: The biggest problem in the world today is that nobody knows what the biggest problem in the world today is. They see the result of the problem, but not the problem itself. The result is global alienation, of course. We can't seem, George, we can't seem to find a way to disagree agreeably anymore. We've always had differences of opinion, even controversy, but never with the level of animosity that we are seeing around the world today among people of different nations, people of different political persuasions, different religions, different races, different sexual orientations, and different economic groups, even different genders. It seems that more and more people, George, have lost their tolerance for any differences between us. And that's the biggest problem in the world today. The problem is created by separation. We believe that we are separate from each other. But because we believe we're separate from each other, we've decided that differences have to create divisions, that contrasts have to create conflicts, that the variances in our beliefs must create violence in our life, physical violence and verbal violence. And we have not found a way to change the way we interact with each other when we disagree. I've never seen anything like it, George. When I was a young man, as I said a minute ago, I'm 82 years old now, so we're talking quite a few years ago, but we didn't disagree then the way we are disagreeing now, with such verbal violence and even physical violence. So the biggest problem in the world today is that we think that we're separate from each other, and we think that God is, if there is a God at all, judging, condemning, and punishing, which gives us the rationale to be judging, condemning, and punishing with others if they don't give us what we want. Because after all, if the behavior is good enough for God, it's good enough for us. So we act the way we think that God acts with us. And that's the biggest problem in the world today. We're acting like God. It's been going on for a long time.
0: Now, you just asked yourself a rhetorical question earlier that you said, if there is a God, do you have any doubts at all?
1: I don't have any doubts, but many people do. 15%, you know, or so, yeah, of the people are atheists. They don't know

0: had owned that building. I would have given anything for that to be true for me. Unfortunately, the owner of the building did evict me because, you know, he said, "I'm sorry. I just can't have you stay here without giving me rent. I can't afford it. I got to ask you to leave."
1: He wouldn't take something from you, or, you know, no, I would have worked with you. Honest to God, I would have worked with you. You wouldn't have been out in the street like you were.
0: Roland, I wish you had been there, and thank you for being that kind of person. You make me feel good about humanity. Thank you, Roland.
2: We need about a couple hundred million people like Roland, don't we, Neil?
0: You can say that again.
2: All right, I will. We need a couple hundred million people like Roland.
0: Nice. Nicely done.
2: Let's move on to Jim in Delaware. Go ahead, Jimmy. Welcome to the show.
3: Hey, I told Tom I'm going to make my argument for eternal damnation. Here it goes. What your guest said, that no eternal damnation, means Jesus didn't have to come, suffer, and die for us. And since if you don't avail yourself of what he done for us, he was the only one to pay for our souls. Then it never gets paid then. Thus, you suffer forever. That's my argument for eternal damnation in defense of what Jesus done for us.
2: But you're a believer, Jim, aren't you?
3: Yes, I am.
2: What do you think of that, Neil?
0: Well, Jim, with gentleness, if I might, I simply disagree with you. I don't disagree with you about Jesus being an extraordinary human being and the Son of God. Jesus is the Son of God. There's no question about it. But I don't think that it's true that every Muslim, every Jew, every, you know, person of every other religion, every Buddhist, that millions and millions of people are going to hell simply because they don't belong to the right religion. I don't believe in a higher power who says, you do things my way. You got to eat the right food. You can't eat the wrong food. You got to wear the right clothes. You can't wear the wrong clothes. You have to behave in a certain way. Either you do things my way or you will pay for it for eternity. Talk about a punishment, Jim, out of proportion to the offense. Let me give you an example, Jim, and let me ask you how you feel about this. Jim, are you still with me?
2: Yeah, he is. He hung up.
0: Oh, I'm sorry that Jim's gone.
2: But he can hear you.
0: All right, well, Jim, I was told when I was 9 years old, because I went to a Catholic school, elementary school, and the priest was giving us a lecture on mortal sin. And I said, as opposed to venial sin, you know, a major offense as opposed to a minor offense. And I raised my hand, my little 9-year-old hand, and I said to the priest, "Father, can you give me an example of mortal sin?" Huh. I thought he said, "Certainly, my son." I thought he was going to say, you know, murdering someone or stealing someone's life savings or whatever. He said, "It's a mortal sin if you miss Mass on Sunday. And if you do not confess that to a priest and have it forgiven by a priest before you die, you should get hit by a car or something, God forbid. But if you should die before you confess that sin and have it forgiven by a priest, you will go to hell." Going to hell for eternity for missing Mass one Sunday of your life? Folks, Jim, I'm not making this up. I didn't make that up. That's what the Catholic Church teaches to this day.
2: I never understood that too, Neil. Growing up as a Catholic kid in catechism classes, they would talk like that. And I would just shake my head going, how can this be? Wild.
0: That's the biggest problem in the world today, because we act with each other the way we think that God acts with us. And we also punish each other with disproportionate punishments when people don't do or nations don't do what we demand that they do.
2: Let's go west of the Rockies. Catherine's with us in Vancouver, Canada. Hello, Catherine.
4: Hi, George. Hi, Neil. I have been through a lot of stuff in my life, and

0: I have always been close to God. 85, it started like really strong. And I have gone through so many things. I'll just give a couple. I had a massive car accident like you. I had, right after that, I had my father pass away. 2 months after that, my best friend passed away. Then 2 months after that, my mother passed away. And then my dad had a home they built for me. And my half-brothers on the other end of the property where I am, they put him in a home, and I thought he passed away. But this is just before he did, okay? So, and then they turn my electricity off to try to force me out of here. So I got a lawyer, and I won that. But they haven't turned my electricity on. I've been here 10 years, believe it or not. By the grace of God and his strength and his friendship, that I am living in my home for over 10 years with no electricity.
1: Oh, my gosh.
0: And I call into the show periodically. I listen by the radio. And it's only by God relationship, intimate relationship with me over the years, that I could handle this and go through it victorious, just like you. And if people could just realize God is our friend. He is so in love with us. If people could just be at rest.
1: What advice would you give her, Neil, if you can?
2: I have no advice to give Catherine. She understands the nature of the divine being that we call God perfectly. Her understanding is identical to my own understanding, that God's love is endless and unconditional. And so I have no advice to give Catherine, except, I guess, if I would give her, make a suggestion, share with everyone whose life you touch what you've just shared with us, your story, your unbelievable hardships, and what you believe about the highest power. It can change people's lives, Catherine. You've probably changed some lives just now with what you've just shared with us. Thank you for the courage of your convictions and living into them.
1: Neil, what do you think of angels?
2: I think they're real. I think that angels are souls that have, you know, obviously moved into the spiritual realm and have chosen to undertake certain, I want to say functions, to undertake certain activities that would be of assistance to souls that are still living in the physical realm. And so we call those helpers, we call them angels.
1: What do you think life's purpose is, Neil? Why are we here?
2: In my understanding, I was told by God that the purpose of life is for each of us to announce and declare, to express and fulfill, to become and to experience through the demonstration thereof who we really are. That the purpose of life is for us to express and experience that we are each an individuation of divinity, and then to expand that experience. Or to put it in one word, George, evolution. That the purpose of life is to involve ourselves in the process of the soul's evolution and the evolution of our species.
1: Next up, Patrick in York, Pennsylvania is with us. Patrick, go for it.
3: Well, good afternoon, good evening, gentlemen. How are you both doing?
1: Good, Pat. Thank you.
3: I heard the topic of your conversation this evening, and I just wanted to share something that happened to me about 30 years ago. I'm a police officer, and about 30 years ago, my youngest son was just born. He was only a few weeks old. We have four boys. And I went out on a call, and I ended up getting shot that night. And, well, there were a lot of things that I still scratch my head about, because I was shot with a rifle. And if you know anything about rifles, it was a .338 caliber rifle, big caliber deer rifle, hunting rifle.
1: It's a powerful rifle.

0: I got shot in the face, the one side of my face. And of course, it destroyed the side of my jaw and went down and lodged between my esophagus and my spinal cord. Of course, that all happened in the blink of an eye. I had no pain originally, but it passed through the side of a shed before it hit me, and that's probably what saved my life because it took enough of the bullet, slowed it down enough, took enough of the mass of it off. But I can tell you that I laid there in the snowy ground, and it was in December. And, of course, it's a very disorienting experience for anybody who hasn't gone through it.
1: And were you shot accidentally, Patrick, or were you in the wrong place at the wrong time?
0: Well, I was on the inner perimeter of a standoff where a gentleman had been put out of his house on some domestic violence issues, and he broke back in, and we think he was in there on the route trying to kill his wife, but she got away. So it was just rage that he was experiencing, destroying things, shooting.
1: Stray bullet?
0: Well, it wasn't stray. It was directed towards me. But, you know, I laid there on the ground, and I knew I was hit, and I didn't know how bad it was. And I can remember praying to God at that time, asking him to take care of my young family if it was my time. And I will tell you to this day, and I tell my family this as well, I didn't hear any voices. I didn't see any manifestations of any angelic beings or anything like that. But I had a presence inside my head. And the presence told me that everything was going to be okay. And from that moment on, I had a peace. I had a warmth. I was able to get extricated out of it by a couple of my fellow officers. And I survived. But to this day, I talk about that with my family. Some of them think I'm a little nuts, maybe for different reasons as well. But I never would have thought this until I experienced it. And it was all-encompassing. It was getting my attention. And I understand who was talking to me. And it was God. And I've told this story to several of my friends, and I don't know what they think. I mean, I think some of them just listen to the story and are polite and, you know, nod their head. But I'm telling you, to this day, in front of God right now, it really happened.
1: I believe you, my friend. What do you think of that story, Neil?
2: I am so deeply touched. Patrick, thank you for sharing that. You're one of the few people who has, I want to say, acknowledged that you yourself have had your own conversation with God. And you're not trying to give a different impression. You're calling it exactly what it was, exactly what it is. God spoke directly to you. And God bless you for hearing that and for sharing that information with other people.
1: Yeah, what if people don't hear God? Let's say God is talking to them, but they just don't hear. Is that possible?
2: Gosh, that's a good question. I don't know the answer. I mean, I have to assume that it's possible. All things are possible. I'm assuming that people may not be able to hear that still small voice within, you know, what the Holy Scriptures call the still small voice within.
1: We're going to come back and take final calls with Neil Donald Walsh in just a moment on Coast to Coast AM.
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4: Good night, everyone, and welcome to the news. A recount of the Sioux Falls mayoral election is set to begin Wednesday morning as officials prepare to take a second look at ballots cast in the closely contested race. The recount board is scheduled to convene at 9 a.m. Wednesday at the Minnehaha County Administration Building. City officials say three members have been appointed to oversee the process. The board includes attorney Justin Smith, selected by mayoral candidate Christine Erickson, attorney Matthew Tisdall, selected by candidate Jamie Smith, and retired circuit judge Rodney Steele, appointed by the Sioux Falls City Clerk's Office. Members of the public will be allowed to observe the proceedings from the third floor of the administration building at 415 North Dakota Avenue. City officials estimate the recount will take more than 10 hours to complete as ballots from the municipal election are reviewed and verified. The recount comes after a narrow mayoral contest between Erickson and Smith, with the results expected to determine whether the original vote totals stand or if adjustments are needed before the election is officially certified. And a proposed Nebraska constitutional amendment to ban abortion will not be on the November ballot. Secretary of State Bob Evnen says the group Choose Life Now failed to turn in enough signatures by last week's deadline. The proposal would have declared a preborn child a person under Nebraska law beginning at fertilization and would have removed voter-approved language that allows most abortions through the first trimester. Nebraska currently bans most abortions after the first trimester, with exceptions for the life of the mother, rape, and incest. To qualify a constitutional amendment for the ballot, supporters needed signatures from at least 10% of Nebraska voters, including 5% of registered voters in at least 38 counties. Choose Life Now says volunteers collected tens of thousands of signatures, but not enough to meet the requirement. The group says it will review the campaign and look toward another possible effort in 2028. From the WNAX Nighttime News Desk, I'm Chloe Beltrand.
5: Fox News, I'm Ted Linder. Day two of preliminary hearings for Charlie Kirk's accused killer on Tuesday. Video footage submitted by prosecutors of suspect Tyler Robinson near the scene of the shooting will be shown over the objections of the defense.
6: The court rules that Exhibit 12.4 is admitted into evidence and shall be played in the courtroom.
5: That's Utah Judge Tony Graff. And the U.S. military launching retaliatory strikes against Iranian targets after Tehran attacked commercial vessels in a busy international waterway.
7: U.S. Central Command revealing forces have started launching a series of powerful strikes against Iran in response to its attacks on three commercial vessels that were transitioning the Strait of Hormuz crewed by innocent civilians, adding Iran's demonstrated aggression was unwarranted, dangerous, and a clear violation

0: 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Booking.yeah.
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1: 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Make sure you're part of the program. We're going to come back in a moment with Neil Donald Walsh and take final calls with him as well. Have you signed up yet to become a Coast Insider? 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
4: Hi, this is Ariel from San Diego, California. 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And there's no more sleepless nights for me. It's amazing. 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
1: 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A couple ways to sign up. 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Right at the top of the homepage, it says Insider. Click that button, fill out the info, and you've got it. 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
2: And welcome back to our final segment with Neil Donald Walsh as we talk about his conversations with God. His latest book is called Letters to a Young Seeker. And of course, Neil, where do we get your books?
4: Anywhere books are sold. Online, at online bookstores, or, you know, you can get them just about any place that books are sold. They're sold all over the world.
2: All right, let's go to the calls again. Let's go to Roberto in Orlando, Florida. Welcome to the show. Roberto, you're on with us. Go ahead.
5: Yes, George. I was wondering, with all of his books and his conversations with God, has God ever revealed to him any cures for high blood pressure, sugar level, or different type of cancers, any cures instead of our home remedies can only go so far? Has he revealed any God cures for our illness?
2: I don't think so, but let's ask him. Neil, has God told you anything about health conditions and stuff?
4: Not in the way Roberto is asking. I was not given specific healing remedies. That you're correct, George. I did not get that kind of information.
2: If you asked, you think it would have been given to you?
4: That's a good question. That's a very good question. My mind wants to say I don't think I would be given that information, but I'm not even sure why my mind thinks that. So I really don't know. I don't think it's God's job to tell us how we are to solve or heal all of our challenges and all of our problems. I think that God's function is to give us, to give humanity as a species, the opportunity to evolve to the point where it can create its own solutions.
2: If God hadn't answered you back in the 1990s, where would Neil Donald Walsh be today?

0: That's a good question. I would probably still be in the media business. I might be back in broadcasting. I did well. I mean, I wasn't a major star, but I did well enough to earn a living at it. And so I might have gone back into broadcasting or back into journalism. I would imagine one of those two careers would have captured my attention. And I did well enough in those careers to probably find work.
1: First-time caller Sue in Allentown, Pennsylvania. Hello, Sue. Go ahead.
2: Hi, how are you? I've been listening to
1: Good.
2: your show for 55 years. My mom got me started with Art Bell, and she recently passed in March. But my question to Neil is, I cared for her to the end. It was an honor and privilege to go through hospice with her. I go to see her once a week. I have my conversations with God. However, it's the hurt in my heart. I miss her. I miss the simple things with her. Having dinner, just loving her, kissing her when I come home. And I just want to know what to do with these aches in my heart.
1: What about grief like that, Neil?
0: Let yourself feel it. Really express it. And by when I say express it, I mean push it out. Let yourself feel it in whatever way feels natural and normal to you. If you have to write it in your journal, start a personal journal, and every day keep a diary of how you're feeling and write in the journal exactly how you're feeling. Find someone to share it with as well. Maybe it could be a professional counselor or simply a good friend. Or even you might even want to do something quite daring. You might even want to start your own grief support group, indicating that you're not a professional psychologist or psychiatrist, but that you have experienced, what you're telling me, and that you would like to assist other people in joining together to face the same challenge. Those are the recommendations I'd make for you, Sue. And thank you for sharing your story with us.
1: Neil, why do you think the humankind has that innate feeling of hate?
0: Because we have imagined that we are separate from each other and that we have not tolerated differences. And because we think that our primary goal in life is survival, that the fundamental instinct is survival. And so we hate anything that we think or imagine stands in the way of us achieving what we want to achieve and surviving in the way that we wish to survive.
1: We've got Denver in Mississippi. Welcome to the show. Denver, go ahead.
3: Good afternoon. Good morning. Joy, thank you for this opportunity to speak on Coast.
1: Sure.
3: I send a shout out to Ruth in Maryland and Cornelius in Louisiana. And I'm an ordained minister. And I'm going to give Neil some scripture that let us know hell is real. Okay, there was two men in the New Testament, Lazarus and the rich man. Lazarus was a beggar. He was a beggar. Eat food that the dogs couldn't get hold to. And both of them transitioned. Lazarus went to heavenly place to be in Abraham's bosom. The rich man went to hell. And he could see Lazarus. He said, Lazarus, will you please dip your finger in the water? Just cool me off. Lazarus said, if I want to, I couldn't do it because there's a gulf between us. He said, well, you go back and tell my friends that get their life right because they don't want to end up where I'm at. Lazarus said, they didn't listen to Jesus and the prophet. Why should they listen to a man coming back from hell? Now, I want to tell you about Jesus. When Jesus was on the cross, he left his body. They crucified him and went to hell for 3 days. And he fought the devil. He demoted the devil. He took the keys from death and hell from the devil. And he came back. He said, I'm Alpha and Omega. Have the keys of hell and death. There is a hell. In Ecclesiastes 12:14, he said, I will bring all thy works into judgment, whether good or whether evil, even though they're secret. So there is a hell. Comment on that, sir.
0: Denver, I do not have any comment. I understand that those are your understandings. I'm aware that that's how you feel about things. I understand that you feel that you've got authoritative sources. And you know what? I was told. I was told in my own conversation with God, we should all be our own authority in all spiritual.

0: spiritual matters. So thank you for sharing your point of view about these things. It's nice to hear that you have a strong point of view, and I'm certain that you are living into what you understand to be true for you. As long as you're true to yourself, Denver, you know, Shakespeare put it perfectly, to thine own self be true, and it follows thou canst not be false to any man. So Denver, thank you for living into your reality, and thank you for being generous enough to share your thoughts with us here.
1: Neil, after you, I have a guest talking about UFO disclosure. What are your thoughts on the possibility that there may be extraterrestrial life out there?
0: There's no question about it in my mind. And I was told in conversations with God, of course, there are sentient beings living elsewhere in the cosmos. There's no question about it. I mean, there are countless other planets. Well, I want to almost say millions of other planets in the universe. So, of course, there are sentient beings elsewhere in the universe, highly evolved beings.
1: Have they been here?
0: Yes, I believe so. I believe some have visited us, and I believe this is going to sound weird, George, but I believe some of them are visiting us on occasion, even to this very day.
1: Not weird on this show, Neil.
0: I don't think there's any question about it. I think that we are being visited on a regular basis by highly evolved beings from elsewhere in the cosmos. What we need to do is listen to what they've come to share with us.
1: Let's go to Gordon in Plant City, Florida. Gordy, how you been?
2: I'm still alive, George.
1: Keep kicking. Keep kicking.
2: Yeah, George and Neil, thanks for taking my call. First off, Neil, even though I may end up disagreeing with you at the end of the day, I'm not sure. We haven't finished our conversation. I want to thank you for insisting that we love each other and either forgive or understand, as you would put it. Now, I just wanted to compare notes on not only the stunning biblical prediction accuracy, the archaeological, historical accuracy of the Bible, the nature of Jesus, because I needed a perfect role model. While we were on hold, I saw that you had the most controversial thing about how to address what happened to Hitler. And if I could squeeze that last one, I know that I didn't tell Tommy Danheiser anything about what do you believe about how Hitler was handled, but I caught that at the tail end after I was put on hold, and I beg for forgiveness. But if I could just address that first, but also circle back to the stunning prediction, the Bible predicted Israel would be reborn. The Bible has archaeological accuracy. The Bible shows that we should love each other, and that even the Muslims think that Jesus was sinless. And that's something that I need. If without a sinless example, I wouldn't know what to do. So I'd like to compare notes, and I will hang on the line and just see what you have to say about how Hitler was addressed, how his situation, because this is one question that George would probably have asked if he had been given enough time, but I beat George to the punch. So I'm going to hang on, and I want to compare notes, and I really appreciate your inquisitive spirit.
0: Gordon, my understanding is that all souls go to what you and I would call heaven or paradise, because there's no such place as hell. But I am told that even in the spiritual realm, we are given the opportunity to experience what we caused other people to experience, so that our soul lives into the experience that other people were moving through because of us. Now, so I think that what happened, in my understanding, to the soul of the man called Hitler is that he was allowed to look deeply into and experience the emotional, the psychological, and the philosophical impact, the spiritual impact of the choices and decisions he made while he was on Earth. And in that way, he was able to, I want to almost put it this way, repay the debt that he owed to humanity. But ultimately, I'm told in conversations with God that all souls, without exception, ultimately wind up in the place that we call paradise, or the realm of the spiritual, if you please.
1: Neil, have you been a believer in reincarnation?
0: Yes, I do believe that

0: reincarnation is a reality. And I've had experiences of having been places where it seemed like I had been there before. As an example, George, really quickly, my wife and I were in Norway at one point. We were walking, I was doing a lecture tour there, and we were walking down this street in one of the cities. And I said to her, you know, if we turn the corner left at the next corner, we're going to see a large building on the right-hand side. And I described it to her before we got there. So we made the left turn, and sure enough, it was there exactly as I had remembered it. And she said, how could you possibly know that? I said, you know what? It feels like I've been here before. Uh-huh. I believe I've had a previous lifetime in this particular place. So many people have experienced those kinds of encounters, not just with other places, but with other people.
1: Let's go to
0: last question.
1: I'm sorry. Go ahead, Neil.
0: When I first met my wife, I knew that I had been with her before in a previous lifetime. There's no question.
1: Interesting. Let's go to Christina in Florida, east of the Rockies, real quick. Christina, go ahead.
2: Oh, thank you. Can you hear me?
1: Yep.
2: All right. Hi, George, and hi, Nia. Thank you so much for taking my call. I read Nia's books, Conversation with God. It's great inspiration in my life. And I have two questions to Nia.
1: Only have time for one. Just for one. Go for it.
2: Okay. So I just like to let you know, Nia, that God has sent a new message to humanity. And my question is, have you heard about it? And do you think it's possible that God can send a new message to humanity at this critical point in human evolution when there's a lot of chaos in the world? Do you believe it's possible?
0: Of course I do.
1: Are these conversations continue for you, Neil?
0: Yes. They, for all of us, we are all having conversations with God. As I mentioned earlier, we're simply calling them something else.
1: Well, he inspired you to be sure. Stay in touch with us. Neil Donald Walsh, his website again is linked up at coasttocoastam.com. 42 books, including Conversations with God. Up next, UFO disclosure. Right around the corner, we'll find out. Bryce Abel.
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0: Here's your updated 570 WNAX forecast. A frontal boundary will continue to just slowly move through the region this early morning and into Wednesday and Wednesday night. So we'll see a few showers and storms around the area all the way through at least Wednesday night. Better chances this early morning will be into east central South Dakota and southwestern parts of Minnesota. And then equal chances across the region as we head into Wednesday and Wednesday night. But then we'll see a high pressure system build in behind this front. And this will bring dry conditions back to the region here for the end of the work week, Thursday and Friday. Then we'll start to see an amplifying ridge over the western half of the country. And this is going to bring some heat into the region. Low 90s on Saturday, upper 90s Sunday, then 100 or greater in a lot of areas Monday and Tuesday. I'm Phil Jensko on 570 WNAX. Right now it's 77.
1: Steve is making it easy.
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0: D.C. in later July. And how many spots do we have left on our excursions to London and Paris and or Ireland in August? Not many. 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

0: on again. I'm Ted Lindner, Fox News. The U.S. carrying out more strikes against Iran. Fox's Mark Meredith with more.
1: The latest news we are getting is from U.S. Central Command that they are launching new strikes against Iran, basically in retaliation after Iran had launched three different attacks on ships that were transiting the Strait of Hormuz. These were commercial ships as they are trying to get oil, natural gas out of that waterway from the Persian Gulf into the Gulf of Oman. But the Strait, of course, has been the center point for so much of what's happened since early February, where President Trump said it was imperative that ships would be allowed to move in and out of that area freely. Iran, of course, had contested that, saying that they were going to be the ones deciding who was going to be able to move through that waterway.
0: Iran immediately warning Washington they would take whatever measures it deems necessary, raising the risks that an interim agreement in the war halting fighting could break down. Meantime, President Trump getting a big welcome in Turkey for the NATO summit.
2: We have a better relationship with Turkey, and Turkey's been in many ways much more loyal than other countries that we think would be loyal. So, yeah, it's something certainly we would consider. It's a great plane.
0: The president being asked, should Turkey get U.S. F-35 jets? And Vermont Senator Bernie Sanders pulling the plug on Maine Senate candidate Graham Plattner, urging him to exit the race.
3: Calls for Graham Plattner are growing for him to drop. Even the mayor of New York City says this guy has to go after a woman who dated Plattner, her name is Jenny Rakicot, accused him of raping her back in 2021. She told CNN he forced himself on her despite her telling him to stop. Plattner denies the rape allegation, and he has not dropped out of the race, but says he's weighing his options. This is just the latest scandal for Graham Plattner, following backlash over the chest tattoo as a Nazi symbol, also physical abuse allegations from other ex-girlfriends.
0: Fox's Alexis McAdams. 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
0: Tuesday was day two of preliminary hearings to decide whether there's enough evidence to try Tyler Robinson, the suspect accused of killing Charlie Kirk, taking place in Utah. During the hearing, the judge, Tony Graff, ruled that footage submitted by prosecutors showing Robinson walking around the scene of the shooting could be made public.
6: Having taken in consideration all factors, the court rules that Exhibit 12.4 is admitted into evidence and shall be played in the courtroom and may be broadcast by the media.
0: Attorneys for Robinson argue the footage should not be shown, claiming its publication would unfairly depict their client. The families of both Charlie Kirk and Tyler Robinson were in attendance for that hearing. A building in Midtown Manhattan in New York City evacuated Tuesday over concerns it will soon collapse. Fox's CB Cotton with more.
7: The city's buildings department just gave an update to say crews have been cleared to enter the 37-story building to temporarily stabilize it. The fire department was first alerted that this building was at risk after complaints of falling bricks. And inside, the full scope of the emergency was revealed. Support columns starting to buckle. The FDNY fire chief said earlier that the steel beams have started to, quote, bend and deflect from the weight. According to the city's buildings department database, the building's owners owe the city $39,000 for 22 violations.
0: Mayor Zohra Mamdani has ordered residents to stay several blocks away. And the NTSB releasing a report about a small plane crash in Bowie, Maryland last month. According to that preliminary report, a pilot transmitted a distress code saying he couldn't see the airport before crashing the single-engine plane near a townhome community in a playground. All three men on board the plane were killed. Weather observations taken 9 miles away at the time of the accident noted clear sky.
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0: As Grandpa Bob always says, if it's in the shed, it ain't making you any money. 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
1: A new survey exploring Americans' opinions on UFO disclosure appears to upend the longstanding fear that revealing we are not alone would cause social upheaval. Produced by the group called Big Data Poll, the project interviewed 3,005 adults, 2,976 registered voters nationwide over the first 3 days in July. When asked how society and civilization would change if the public were told intelligent life exists and has been visiting planet Earth, approximately 55% of the respondents said that it would be a positive development. Remarkably, 27% of those polled felt that the fallout from disclosure would be insignificant, with no major changes to our world, and only 18% posed that the revelation would result in negative consequences. It's an amazing story. In a moment, Bryce Abel back with us on Coast to Coast as we talk about disclosure and some other projects he's been working on Coast to Coast AM. Researchers discovered an exposed database containing roughly 24 billion records with usernames, email addresses, plain text passwords, login URLs. Because the data was compiled from many past breaches and info stealers' malware logs, billions of online accounts could be at risk of takeover and other cyber crimes. 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

0: And welcome back to Coast. George Norrie with you, writer and producer Bryce Abel back with us, former CNN correspondent and public broadcasting investigative reporter, as well as a former chairperson and CEO of the Television Academy. He co-created NBC's Dark Skies, wrote and produced the sci-fi film Official Denial, co-wrote Disney's Atlantis, and works on the podcast Sound, Light, and Frequency. Bryce, welcome, my friend. How you been?
1: George, I'm great, and I am so fired up for tonight because I was just thinking, since you and I have known each other, this subject has gone from don't talk about it at dinner to Congress wants a skiff and Spielberg has a new movie out. And, you know, for someone who's been tracking UFOs and Hollywood and secrecy for decades, this is what I call a target-rich environment. It's great to be alive for this.
0: It really is. And that poll I just announced where people, most people would say, no big deal, no panic. They've been coming here. We already knew it.
1: Well, I think that's largely true. But one thing I would say is it depends on what's disclosed. If the news is kind of neutral, then I think people will just shrug it off and move on. But on the other hand, if there is a threat that's part of it, then people will react as human beings do, and we'll see what happens.
0: Do you think we'll get disclosure? Do you think it'll happen?
1: I think it will definitely happen. I think it is happening now. And I even have some thoughts about what a time frame for it might be. So I'm kind of a disclosure optimist, even though I understand right now it's, you know, certain people want to say, well, you know what, they're pulling back. Of course they're pulling back. Of course there's pushback and blowback. But that doesn't mean that you can put the toothpaste back in the tube here on this thing. It's like when Richard Dolan and I wrote that book, AD After Disclosure, we said something that then that I think is so true today, which is disclosure is impossible, but it's inevitable.
0: Big time. And Richard's going to be our guest this week on Coast.
1: I heard that. So we're double teaming you, George. We're hitting you high and low here.
0: Well, it's a great topic, Bryce. And you've been working in the trenches for how many years now?
1: Well, I'm at a certain age, George, where I don't like to reveal certain things. No, I've been at this a while. I had a whole other life before I sort of became aware of the UFO issue, but I really tipped to it, I guess, in the late 80s. My first movie I ever wrote about UFOs, you mentioned in your intro, was something called Official Denial for the Sci-Fi Channel, and that was 1993. So, listen, 30-plus years now.
0: What was it that got you interested in the subject matter?
1: Well, that's very interesting. Here's a story. It's an origin story, if you will. When I was like 12 years old, we didn't have video games and there wasn't a lot on TV and we didn't have phones. So my friends and I would go into my parents' basement.

0: And those are the, and what made that so emotional for me is my friends and I realized we lived 30 miles from McMinnville. So where those photos were taken were these incredible flying saucer photos from 1950 were taken, was our local neighborhood. And that, I think, kind of woke me up as a kid to the whole thing. I was also into the space program and all of that. But I don't think I really, really started paying attention until I saw Whitley Strieber's Communion book in a bookstore. I had a handful of books under my arm I was going to go buy. I put them all down. I took Communion up to the front desk. I bought it, and I read it that day, and I read it again the next day.
1: That was an incredible book and turned into an incredible movie with Christopher Walken, didn't it?
0: Well, let me put it this way. If I was Whitley Strieber, I don't know if I would think it was such an incredible movie, because a lot of people criticize Walken for making him kind of seem a little bit zany. But that was Walken. I mean, Walken...
1: He's zany.
0: Yeah. I mean, he sort of created a vibe around that character that we both know Whitley. Whitley is not the guy that Walken portrays in that movie. But then again, that's something I've lived with all my career here in the entertainment business. When you adapt something to film or television and people say, but that's not what the book was about or whatever, I always say, look, the movie we're making is not a documentary. If you want to know more about it, please read books, do research, and watch documentaries. But this film is an artistic interpretation of that. So that goes back to Walken. He was just vibing on the Communion book.
1: Bryce, how important has Steven Spielberg been to Hollywood and the UFO field?
0: Oh, he's so important. I don't think the history of what has happened in UFOs could be completely written positively without taking into account what Close Encounters of the Third Kind did for us in 1977-78. If you think about it, George, during the 1950s, we got all these flying saucer movies, and some of them were better than others. Mm-hmm. And they were certainly entertaining for people at the time. And there's a lot of fans for a lot of them. The Day the Earth Stood Still is from 1951 is still considered a classic. But in the 60s, we started getting things where Jerry Lewis was the alien, and it was Santa Claus versus the Martians, things like that. So when Spielberg came out with Close Encounters in the late 70s, it changed the entire conversation, because for the first time, people were able to take a look at this phenomenon in a completely different way, where they saw it as something that was almost spiritual, if you think about the way the film ends. And that is the kind of thing that has not only changed the way we think, but it's probably changed policy over the years, because I believe that the people who have kept this secret all these years have always been taking the temperature of the public and wondering whether they're capable of accepting. As you said in at the beginning when you were quoting that poll, people have been wondering, well, can the public handle it? And when you see how well they handled Close Encounters and E.T., I think that was one way of acclimating the public to the larger truth that we seem to be on the verge of telling ourselves now.
1: Bryce, how important have been these congressional hearings that we've had over the past couple of years?
0: Massively important. If you think about it, George, there have, prior to the hearings that we got in 2022 and 23 and on to now, I don't think there were hearings of any kind since 1968, if I'm not mistaken, and they were never serious hearings where people were marched in and gave deep testimony. It's a shocking thing. They haven't been as important yet as they're going to be. I remember as a young man watching the Watergate hearings, and that's when people would literally come home early from work to watch the testimony going down over the Watergate hearings that were being held in the Senate. We haven't had that yet, and it's surprising, because you think about it, whether we're alone in the universe is probably a great deal more important than the burglars.

0: who broke into the Watergate, yeah. even though that did sort of threaten democracy at the time. But nonetheless, what we will probably get to sooner or later, considering the push in Congress to have these kind of hearings, is we're soon going to get to a place where people are going to not only demand hearings, but they're going to have specific people they want to put under oath and drag them into Congress and hear what they have to say. And one of the great things that could happen, I don't know that Trump is even considering this now, but if he were to say that people who had non-disclosure agreements and couldn't speak about what they knew about the topic, if those NDAs became null and void, man, we would have some hearings. I mean, you'd have to be crazy not to want to watch those. Those would be the highest rated hearings or the highest rating television maybe ever.
1: That could be fantastic. Now, tell us a little bit about sound, light, and frequency.
0: Well, you know, what happened when I created Dark Skies with my partner Brent Friedman back in the 90s is we were approached at our premiere party, frankly, for Dark Skies, by a gentleman who said he was from the Office of Naval Intelligence. And he was not invited to the party. He was a party crasher. And he wanted to offer us a deal. He said that they had seen our pilot, thought we got a lot right, and they wanted to give us inside information in exchange for us helping to put some of their ideas into our TV series. And so...
1: Did you believe him?
0: Well, this is a long, long story, but that's why I'm telling it in 36 episodes of this Sound, Light, and Frequency podcast, because it wasn't as simple as believing him. I part of me wanted to believe him. I'll tell you one thing that's kind of intriguing, though. When he said he'd seen our pilot, the pilot had not aired yet. Right. We had TV set up in my backyard and 200 people there who were the studio and network executives and the actors and the cast and crew, that kind of thing. And nobody had seen it. And I said to him, well, if you're so smart and you've seen it, what happens after that crop circle scene? And he goes, oh, well, that was great. They took him back to the Majestic 12 headquarters. They did that operation. They pulled that creature out of his head. And I went, yeah, that's exactly what happened. So he had seen it. And it led to a series of, one more deep meeting later. I don't know, George. He seemed very authentic at that second meeting. He brought a guy that he said was his superior officer. All I can tell you, you ask about what the podcast is about. Well, what I had told this story that I'm telling you right now to the folks at iHeart, and they flipped out for it, and they said, they made a deal to make 36 episodes of it and tell the full story. So we've enlarged it to tell the story about Hollywood, UFOs, and secrecy, the sort of the convergence of those three kind of topics. And what we have found and are finding, because it's kind of an active investigation we're doing, is that we probably were not alone in being the only guys that ever got approached by insiders who in the intelligence community, because I mean, that wouldn't make any sense. We did in fact turn that deal down ultimately. And it would be shocking if somebody from Intel said, well, Zabel doesn't want to do it. That's it. Never talk to anybody ever again about it. So I think people probably did. And by the way, this takes you back to Spielberg, because people have said for years that Spielberg took a deal to get inside information, and that's where he got a lot of his information about Close Encounters.
1: How accurate do you think that movie was?
0: Well, it's accurate in its depiction that we're not alone, and there are things that are certainly very accurate about it. When the Roy Neary character is in his truck and his electronics go all awry and things start flying around with the magnetism, that's been described. The idea that he would get a sunburn on half of his face, that's been described. So I think there's a lot accurate about it. The download of the image of the Devil's Tower is something that other experiencers report. The whole contact scenario at the end does feel like something akin to what's been reported, say, at Holloman Air Force Base.

0: days back in 64. But then there are other things where you go, it's a chicken and egg argument. Because if you think about the end of Close Encounters, this Roy Neary character has gone to the meeting between us and these aliens, and there's a dozen other people in their red jumpsuits who are basically part of a trade program. They're going to be loaded onto that ship and go to this other planet, right? Well, does that sound familiar? It does to me. It sounds like Serpo, the whole Serpo story, which sure I'm does. Sure you've talked to people about on your own program. And so the question is, did Spielberg hear about Serpo because it was real and put it in Close Encounters? Or was it in Close Encounters because he just cooked it up as part of his story and then people ran with it and made up the whole Serpo thing as a consequence? So that's one of the wonderful things, by the way, that I've really enjoyed working on this Sound, Light, and Frequency project, because I find these are very interesting topics. And while other people, certainly there are great researchers out there today, investigative reporters who are working on breaking open the data points and all that on what we're certainly encountering, I feel like one of my unique things that I can do is bring what happened to me and Brent and my journalism career to bear on this topic. Because if we can show that there's intelligence agencies that have been interested in Hollywood, well, they wouldn't be interested in Hollywood if there was nothing there. If there's smoke, there might be fire.
1: That's a good point, to be sure. Bryce Abel with us. His website is linked up at coasttocoastam.com. David Grush, who is one of those who testified before Congress, former Air Force officer and intelligence officer. How important was his testimony, Bryce?
0: Incredibly important, and I have a personal connection to it. I was partnered with Ross Coulthard at that time. We were doing a show called Need to Know, and I knew that Ross had a source, and he was coming to town to be interviewed for News Nation. And eventually I realized that was David Grush, and we met the day before he did his News Nation interview. It's kind of interesting because we were all at this deli in Calabasas, California. And if, for your listeners who are wondering, Calabasas is where the Kardashians hang out. So it's Kardashian adjacent there. And while we were at this lunch, somebody said, well, you know what? What if David Grush gets arrested on his way to do the News Nation thing? Or shouldn't he have a little practice? And somebody looks at me because I'm the Hollywood guy and they go, why don't you get us a camera? And I'm like, why would I have a camera waiting around to do this? But as it turns out, I do have a son who had just directed his first feature film. So I called up my son, Jared, and said, hey, Jared, can you come over and shoot this interview right now? And he said, Dad, I have a job. I'm busy. And I said, I'll give you $500. And he said, I'll be right over. So the first time David Grush ever appeared on camera was the practice tape we did in my house the day before he talked to Coulthard for News Nation.
1: 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We'll be back with Bryce Abel in a moment, and then we'll take calls with him next hour here on Coast to Coast AM.
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1: Hello there. This is Make It Easy Steve with another WNEX Trips Update. This October, we have two fall foliage flyaways. In early October, we're headed to Boston and we'll run around for 8 days in the New England states exploring fall foliage. And then in later October, we're headed to Atlanta so we can take in the glorious fall foliage of Georgia and the Carolinas. So where do you want to go? 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
3: Good night, everyone, and welcome to the news. Dodge County Sheriff Dustin Wetzel has pleaded guilty in federal court to one count of wire fraud. The U.S. Attorney's Office says the 46-year-old Fremont man admitted making unauthorized transfers from accounts belonging to Dodge County Fraternal Order of Police Lodge 17, where he served as treasurer before being elected sheriff. Prosecutors say Wetzel moved $45,500 from the lodge's bank accounts to his personal accounts. Federal prosecutors say some of the transfers were used to prevent overdrafts in Wetzel's personal accounts. He has repaid just over $40,750, leaving about $4,750 unaccounted for. Investigators say Wetzel admitted to the transfers during an interview. Wire fraud carries a maximum penalty of 20 years in prison and a fine of up to $250,000. And an 18-year-old Brookings, South Dakota man is facing a felony charge following a 4th of July stabbing in Sioux City that left two people injured. Sioux City police say officers were called to a home on 23rd Street shortly after 1:20 a.m. on July 4th, following reports of a stabbing. When officers arrived, they found two men suffering from knife wounds. Both were transported to local hospitals. One victim suffered non-life-threatening injuries, while the other reportedly sustained life-threatening injuries. According to court documents, the incident began when 18-year-old Marcus Riley became involved in an argument with an underage male. Investigators say the dispute escalated into a physical fight. During the altercation, a third man, identified as Ted Cooper, was reportedly stabbed while attempting to break up the confrontation. Authorities allege Riley later went into the home's kitchen, retrieved a knife from the sink, and confronted the juvenile again. Court documents say a second fight followed, during which Riley allegedly stabbed the juvenile multiple times. Riley was arrested later that day and booked into the Woodbury County Jail. He's charged with willful injury causing serious injury, a Class C felony. From the WNAX Nighttime News Desk, I'm Chloe Beltrand.
4: Fox News, I'm Sue Guzman. The Pentagon launching 80 strikes against Iran Tuesday in response to Tehran attacking three commercial vessels in the Strait of Hormuz. Washington also targeting Iran economically. Fox's Mark Meredith.
5: The White House also going the extra mile to punish Iran where it would hurt them financially. They're revoking a waiver which would have allowed Iran to sell its oil.
4: Iran's Joint Military Command vowing to deliver a crushing response. New York City officials say they've temporarily stabilized an office building on the brink of collapse Tuesday. Department of Buildings Commissioner Ahmed Tegani says the city has two goals.
6: Making it stable and safe for the people who are working inside and the people who are nearby, and then looking to figure out what is the right intervention for long-term stability, and then we can answer other questions.
4: Surrounding streets and neighboring buildings have been evacuated.
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1: We'll take your calls next hour with Bryce Zabel as we talk about UFO disclosure. 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
4: Hi, I'm Tom.
5: Hi, I'm Jennifer. 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

0: And welcome back to Coast, George Norrie with you, Bryce Zabel with us. We're going to take calls with Bryce next hour on Coast to Coast. Bryce, the late filmmaker Tobe Hooper talked to your partner Brent Friedman about Steven Spielberg and the UFOs. What did he tell him?
1: Well, it's quite a story. This goes back to, I believe, this would be 1995 when we were shooting The Dark Skies 2-hour pilot. And Brent and Tobe and a number of people from the production were out on a location shoot. And just before I go any further on that, everyone should let me just bring everybody up to speed on who Tobe Hooper was. Tobe Hooper has passed on a couple of years ago. May he rest in peace. But Tobe was the guy that directed Texas Chainsaw Massacre and Poltergeist, and he directed Poltergeist for Steven Spielberg. They were friends. They knew each other. And Tobe was directing our 2-hour pilot, and they were out scouting locations for this crop circle I was talking about that's in the pilot. And after a day of doing that, they all ended up at a local roadhouse kind of restaurant, diner of some kind. And Brent and Tobe were talking privately while some of the other guys were hanging out. And Tobe and Brent, as they were discussing things, they were looking at crop circles. And Brent said to him, Tobe, you'll always have this over Spielberg. You will have put a crop circle on film before him. And Tobe, in his own inimitable style, was like, I don't know. I don't think I'll ever, I don't think I'll ever have anything on Spielberg. He knows a lot about this. And he told Brent, and I guess I'm paraphrasing Brent, who's telling a story about Tobe, who was telling a story that Spielberg told him. So everyone has to evaluate that as they choose to. However, I knew Tobe to be a very straight shooter, and I know Brent to be a very straight shooter. And Brent says that Tobe told him that Steven had been approached and had been given inside information and had a special relationship that led to close encounters, and that's where he got a lot of the stuff that he knew. And he said it fairly matter-of-factly, like, he knows his stuff. Now, George, I will say one thing, though. I worked with Steven Spielberg on his Taken miniseries, almost 2 decades, I guess, after he did Close Encounters. And so we had multiple meetings. I think I had 3 particular meetings with him that were long meetings talking about UFOs. And all I would say is he seemed to have the same innate curiosity about this that I have, that you have, and your listeners have. And when you get... you get a bunch of UFO aficionados together, we're going to say, what do you think about this case? What do you think about this? He didn't seem like a guy that knew everything. He seemed like a guy that wanted to know everything, like the rest of us. So who knows? I'm not here to say that he was or was not briefed into anything. That would be something that I will say Steven Spielberg has resolutely denied forever. I mean, he most recently was promoting his Disclosure Day movie, hundreds of interviews, and in multiple times said, well, I don't know more than anybody else. So I don't know. Maybe he doesn't. Maybe he's just well-read. Who knows?
0: You never know. You really never know. Your boyhood idol was Rod Serling, wasn't he?
1: Sure was. But I mean,

0: I suppose that works for a lot of people. I used to sneak downstairs when my parents were watching The Twilight Zone, and I'd be on the stairs watching it, thinking I was getting away with something. It scared the crap out of me as a kid, to be quite honest. But what I love about Rod Serling is that he was a terrific screenwriter, and he made Twilight Zone in order to use it metaphorically. He had a lot of things to say about our society, and even when he was writing about aliens, for example, he quite often was really writing about us. The one thing that I am most proud about, though, is right around 9/11, I was elected to be the chairman and CEO of the Television Academy. Those are the people that put on the Emmys every year.
1: Yeah.
0: And my one distinction that I'm so very proud of is only two writers have ever been elected to run the TV Academy. One of them is Rod Serling, and the other is me.
1: Oh, that's great. What a great honor.
0: I think so. I never got to meet him. I did meet his wife. I went to his house and shot a story once for a show I was working on here in L.A. I've seen everything
1: Carol
0: he's ever done.
1: Time, right? Carol.
0: Yes, absolutely. Yeah. And, you know, he left us too early. I think he was a heavy smoker. I guess that's something we should take into account. But he a really bright thinker. And someone who contributed so much to the mainstreaming of science fiction, if you will, because his show, if you think about it, back when The Twilight Zone was on, George, we had a three network environment. And what that basically meant was that you had a pretty good chance the next day to find somebody who had seen the show you'd just seen, because there were only three options. And back when we watched TV in those days, I call it, you watch the least objectionable programming. In other words, you watch the thing that sucked the least, right? And so in an environment like that, The Twilight Zone was very well liked. And it was, excuse me, it was something where everybody the next day would meet at the water cooler, as they say, the water cooler effect, and they would say, oh my God, did you see Twilight Zone last night? Because it had a profound and distinct effect. And one of the things we're doing on Sound, Light, and Frequency, we have an episode we're researching right now, comparing Twilight Zone to The Outer Limits. In the final years of Twilight Zone, Outer Limits was on for a couple of years. Another really interesting TV series. And yet, it was more distinct in terms of trying to tell actual alien stories. And so people think of them very similar, but they're really not. They're very, very different shows.
1: They truly are. And I was obsessed with The Twilight Zone when I was a kid, Bruce.
0: Were you really?
1: Oh my
0: God. Do you have a favorite episode? Because everybody seems to.
1: To Serve Man.
0: Well, there you go. I can't remember the name of the aliens right now. But the idea. Well, by the way, though, Canaanites, yes,
1: Canaanites,
0: very good, nice callback. I think the To Serve Man episode it illustrates the thing I said at the very beginning when we started talking, which is, how will people take disclosure? Well, it depends on what is disclosed. So, for example, in that excellent Twilight Zone, it starts out with people thinking, oh, they're here to help us. They really want to help us.
1: So beneficial to us, yeah.
0: Right, and there's a book that they find, and they translate the title To Serve Man, and they're like, see, they're good. They're really here to help, and they're going to do all these great things for us. And so this one guy's getting on the ship at the very end, and somebody runs up to him and says, don't get on the ship. We translated the rest of it. It's a cookbook. So, I mean, what a great show. And by the way, To Serve Man, I believe, if you surveyed people, would it be number one or number two? The other one would be Eye of the Beholder, which was also a very popular
1: episode.
0: That was
1: great. And I also liked I Sing the Body Electric that Ray Bradbury did.
0: Yes.
1: He sent me a letter about that. I put him in our newsletter years ago. And he just loved it. And sent me a letter, and I've got it on my bulletin board in my office.
0: I love that. Well, you should have it framed, frankly, at this point.
1: Yeah. I should.
0: It is interesting that one of the things that Serling did, because he was not only a

0: supremely talented writer himself, he also believed in cultivating and highlighting other writers. So he would bring on people who were possibly not even TV writers, but they were writers of merit, figuring they'll figure it out. And so he gave a lot of airtime to some really talented people over the years. Richard Matheson was one of them, of course, and I believe he wrote the vampire film that Will Smith stars in. What's that called? Oh my gosh, how am I blanking that right now? Anyway, a lot of people got their starts on Twilight Zone.
1: That's fantastic stuff. It really is. And he also gave starts to actors, did he not? Like William Shatner, Robert Redford.
0: Oh my gosh. I mean, think about that. Yeah. Young Robert Redford's on there and Shatner, which is Nightmare at 35,000 Feet, where he sees this thing on the wing. I mean, so many great things. It really, really brought so many people into it. Like, for example, my parents were not science fiction people. They would probably never, that wasn't their thing, except they watched The Twilight Zone because it blew their minds. You know, they needed a little excitement in their lives, and they would watch The Twilight Zone, and my mother would practically watch it through her hands held in front of her eyes because it was so scary to her. But she loved it, and I loved it.
1: Matheson's writings included that Will Smith, I Am Legend, right?
0: I Am Legend, that's it. Well, so I Am Legend is the rewrite of Matheson because they made the Charlton Heston movie in 1968 or something. And I don't think that was called I Am Legend. I don't know why I'm having this brain fade.
1: But
0: he
1: wrote a book back in 1954 called I Am Legend.
0: Yes, exactly. But I think they changed the title of it for the Heston one. The Omega, was it the Omega Man?
1: The Omega Man for Charlton Heston.
0: Yeah, I think that's it. Yeah. Which, as a kid, I remember going to the movie theaters and seeing that and going, oh my gosh, it doesn't get much better than this. And I loved the idea. The scene that always stood out to me is there's Charlton Heston so engrossed in watching movies that he's in a movie theater all by himself, getting to watch whatever he wants. And then he realizes, oh my gosh, it's getting dark. I've got to get back before they come out. That freaked me out. I loved it.
1: Were you born in Oregon?
0: I was. The first of my family. My family moved to Oregon just in time for my brother to be, my brother wasn't born there, but I was later. And like I said, we grew up near where the Trents saw the McMinnville photo. So very cool place. And Oregon is one of the greatest and most beautiful states in our nation. It's really a lovely place. I stayed there till I was like 25, got my start in TV news. Actually, interesting, I started in radio, which so many of us have, and I was sort of the morning news guy at a place called KZEL-FM, which was kind of the hippie radio station at the time. And I'm doing the morning news, and Travis Walton gets abducted. Okay, this is 1975. And so I started covering the Travis Walton case just because it intrigued me. And I was very interested in it. It seemed so shocking. I knew about the Hill case at that time. But then the Walton thing was interesting because as it got covered during those first 5 days when he was missing, it was covered like a murder, like the people that were on his logging crew had murdered him. And then it turned out that he shows up again, and they say that they saw a UFO and he was abducted. I got to tell you, George, that's when I knew that the UFO phenomenon had a real staying power, because the people who were in my audience would call after the news and say, you got to cover more of this. We want to know more details. What's happening with this Travis Walton? So it was a very interesting time.
1: What's the story of John Harrington? Was it the astronaut you're talking about?
0: No. It's a great story. It's not mine. It's my partner, Brent Friedman's. But it is a story that he told me when I first met him in the 90s that led to us creating the

0: Dark Skies TV series. It's a fascinating story, George. I'll give you the short version of it. But when Brent was 19, when Brent was, I believe, 18 years old, it's 1981, and he had grown up next to a man named John Harrington, who was his the neighbor where he grew up in Marin County. And Harrington was part of Reagan's kitchen cabinet. And he ended up being Secretary of Energy in Reagan's second term. Wow. But in 1981, he had been sent to Washington, D.C. because he was the Undersecretary of the Navy. So, by the way, think about this. Navy and Energy Department, these are two things that keep popping up in UFOs, right? Mm-hmm. So Harrington gets to D.C. and he calls Brent and says, listen, can you get us some friends? I've got two cars that I want driven across the United States to deliver to my house, because I can't get home to do it. There's some stuff at the house that you'll bring over. So Brent, who wouldn't want to do that at 18? You get to drive across the country, all expenses paid, pretty fun. So Brent gets there, and Harrington, they have dinner. And afterwards, Harrington takes him outside. I hear that music. Should we tell this on the other side?
1: We'll finish the story on the other side, Bryce, and we'll also start the phone calls with you when we come back on Coast to Coast AM with Bryce Abel.
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0: Here's your updated 570 WNAX forecast. A frontal boundary will continue to just slowly move through the region this early morning and into Wednesday and Wednesday night. So we'll see a few showers and storms around the area all the way through at least Wednesday night. Better chances this early morning will be into east central South Dakota and southwestern parts of Minnesota. And then equal chances across the region as we head into Wednesday and Wednesday night. But then we'll see a high pressure system build in behind this front. And this will bring dry conditions back to the region here for the end of the work week, Thursday and Friday. Then we'll start to see an amplifying ridge over the western half of the country. And this is going to bring some heat into the region. Low 90s on Saturday, upper 90s Sunday, then 100 or greater in a lot of areas Monday and Tuesday. I'm Phil Jensko on 570 WNAX. Right now it's 77.
1: Hey, it's another WNAX Trips Update with Make It Easy Steve. This August, we're once again flying folks to London and then boarding the Eurostar train to Paris. On this once-in-a-lifetime 12-day trip, you'll experience the rich history and the beauty of London and Paris and spend time at Stonehenge.
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0: retaliates. I'm Sue Guzman, Fox News. The U.S. has struck Iran again after ships came under attack in the Strait of Hormuz. Fox's Jonathan Savage reports.
1: U.S. Central Command says it launched the strikes to impose heavy

0: costs for Iran's targeting of commercial shipping. It says air defense systems, radars, and more than 60 small boats owned by the Revolutionary Guard were hit. Those boats have been used to harass ships in the strait. Iran hasn't directly claimed responsibility for the attacks on the three tankers that led to the US launching strikes, but it has apparently retaliated to the American action. Bahrain and Kuwait have come under Iranian missile and drone fire. Jonathan Savage, Fox News.
1: And Iran's top joint military command Tuesday vowed to deliver a crushing response, calling the United States strike against it a blatant act of aggression. Well, a second day of meeting of NATO allies in Turkey, and Denmark's Prime Minister Mette Frederiksen is again rejecting President Trump's desire for the U.S. to control Greenland. Frederiksen saying Greenland is, of course, not for sale, asking allies to respect Greenland's right for self-determination. She says Denmark is ready to defend its territory in the event of an attack. Democratic leaders are mulling their options now after new allegations were made against Maine Democratic Senate candidate Graham Plattner.
2: More than 40, count them, 40 top Democrats who once backed Graham Plattner have now abandoned him, demanding that he end his campaign. The latest to do so, Vermont Senator Bernie Sanders, who now says the sexual assault allegations against Plattner are too serious to ignore. One of Plattner's accusers, a woman by the name of Lindsay Fifield, tells CNN she hopes the mounting backlash will finally end the campaign, but says it's still very painful that her allegations alone haven't been enough.
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1: The New York City Building Commissioner announcing Tuesday night that they have stabilized a structurally compromised Manhattan high-rise amid fears that it would collapse. Commissioner Ahmed Tegani said the changes they made are holding.
7: We are feeling confident that many of the emergency shoring measures that have been put in place as a result of extensive discussions with the building owner, the contractor, their licensed professional, is stabilizing the situation.
1: Tegani said the city has hired a third-party engineer to act as another set of eyes. Several buildings remain under an evacuation order and some streets are closed, but pedestrian restrictions have since been lifted. The Trump administration accusing the Smithsonian of taking a left-wing political stance in how it presents America's history. More from Fox's Alexandria Hall.
8: Titled Saving America's Story, the report is the first product of President Trump's March executive order calling for an audit of all cultural institutions that receive federal funding. In it, the Smithsonian leadership is charged with promoting ideas like open borders and transgender advocacy. Despite the American History Museum commemorating the country's 250th anniversary, the report claims that America's founding fathers are hardly featured and introduced chiefly through their connection to slavery. Responding to the report, a Smithsonian spokesperson tells Fox, for more than 180 years, the Smithsonian has served the American public with nonpartisan and independent scholarship, and we remain committed to doing so. At the National Museum of American History, Alexandria Hoff, Fox News.
1: A judge in Britain has dismissed Prince Harry's final lawsuit against the publisher of the tabloid, The Daily Mail, as the judge said he failed to prove his claims of privacy invasion. The ruling could end a bid by Harry and six others, including Elton John, who are currently seeking
9: As Grandpa Bob always says, if it's in the shed, it ain't making you any money. Turn that excess machinery into cash at the Lee Valley Summer Farm Machinery Consignment Auction in Tacoma, Nebraska, Thursday, August 20th. 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

0: And welcome back. Bryce Zabel with us. Bryce, let's go back to the John Harrington story. He's 87 still right now.
1: Yeah, it's a great story. But one thing before I do, you played Space Oddity by David Bowie. And I have one thing I just wanted to pass on, a little nugget. It's the 50th anniversary right now of The Man Who Fell to Earth, which starred David Bowie. And for those of you who haven't seen it, you should see it. It's a great film. And George, I have a little trivia piece for you. They almost didn't cast David Bowie. They had somebody in mind first before they cast Bowie. Do you have any idea who that was?
0: I have no idea. Who?
1: Michael Crichton, the writer, the man who wrote the novels Jurassic Park and Andromeda Strain.
0: Michael Crichton?
1: Yes, because he was 6'8", and originally they were like, okay, well, he'll look so big and unusual, he'll be the alien. Well, obviously, Bowie is the opposite. He's slight. He's so slender in this thing and kind of white.
0: And white hair, didn't he?
1: Yeah. Well, he has bright orange hair in most of the film. But anyway, that's one of the great things about doing this show, Soundlight and Frequency, because we just did an episode on The Man Who Fell to Earth, which is another one of those things. Do you know it was a book? It became the feature film in 1976. In 1987, they made a TV pilot about it. David Bowie, before he died in 2015, made a stage play about it. And a few years back, Showtime made a 10-part TV series about it. So it's just one of those ideas that keeps on giving. Anyway, should we go back to Harrington
0: here? Back to Harrington. Go for it.
1: All right. So Brent drives the cars across the country, and Harrington, they have dinner. But Brent says before they had dinner, Harrington shows up, and he's got two guys with them, and he's got a suitcase that he watches them, not a suitcase, a attaché case that they put in a wall safe. And one of the guys goes and drives the car back. The other guy stays in the house. That's very strange. Undersecretary of the Navy. Anyway, after dinner, he says to Brent, you know, why don't we go outside and just catch up? Well, Brent said he was a Calvinist, a man who really never drank. Well, he was drinking that night. And they talked for a while. And finally, after a while, because he's asking Brent, what are you doing? And he wanted Brent to go to UCLA to Berkeley, where he'd gone. Then Brent said, well, what, you know, tell me about your job. What's that all about? And Harrington out of the blue says, Brent, there are aliens. I've seen them.
0: Wow.
1: Okay. And Brent's 18. He's like, what? What are you talking about? And Harrington said that he had been briefed at an underground facility in West Virginia for approximately 8 weeks. And this is the part where when we're talking about it depends on what is disclosed. Harrington said that he cried himself to sleep every night. And
0: why?
1: Brent asked him, well, that's what Brent said. Why? And Harrington said, because I have two daughters and this is the world they're going to grow up in. Now, he didn't go beyond that. And Brent said, well, you know, why are you telling me? And Harrington said, who's going to believe you? You know, you're an 18-year-old kid. And if anybody asks me about it, I'll deny it. So anyway, that's the story. Brent tells it in far more detail. And in fact, it's episode 4 of Sound, Light, and Frequency. It's called The Man Who Cried Himself to Sleep.
0: That's a great story, Bruce.
1: It is. And you should really hear Brent's version. And if people want to, you can always go find Sound, Light, and Frequency wherever you get your podcast. But as a YouTube, it's at HollywoodUFOs.com. Anyway, it is a great story. And here's something very interesting about it, George. For years, I've always thought, well, that is a great story. You know, I don't know. It makes me, you know, Brent's a good storyteller. And I, when I first heard it, I thought, I don't know if it's true. But on the other hand, it was so well told that I should create a TV series with this guy, which we did. But in the last couple of years, two things. I told you

0: He's in West Virginia. But in like 1992, I believe the Washington Post broke the story of the Greenbrier Inn in West Virginia, which is a hotel that was built on top, or rather was already there. And then they built a giant underground facility to house Congress in the event of nuclear war. So there was an underground facility there. And to finish up the David Grush part that lends even further credence to this story, David Grush now works for the House Oversight Committee, of course, with Representative Eric Burleson. And Grush called Brent Friedman a couple of weeks ago, but or rather a month or so ago. And Grush wanted Brent to help him get in touch with Harrington because he said he wanted Harrington to tell him his story because they were trying to piece together an oral history of the late 70s into the 80s when it comes to the UFO phenomenon, because according to Grush, there had been massive document destruction or hiding of that period of time. And so they want Harrington to tell his story. Pretty interesting.
1: If he does, that's a great story.
0: Oh, my gosh. But it at least tells me David Grush is a serious man. He's not chasing John Harrington for no reason at all.
1: Right.
0: He's chasing him because John Harrington, as we said, the Navy was very important in the UFO issue, as was the Energy Department. And by the way, I think I told you when the guy crashed our party from the Office of Naval Intelligence and said, "You got some things right." Among the things that he said we got right is the fact that our head of Majestic 12 was a guy from the Navy, not from the Air Force. We set Dark Skies and said the Navy was running it, not the Air Force. So he thought that was a really interesting thing that we got right. He also said we got right our connection, and our pilot of Dark Skies was that John Kennedy was killed because he was going to tell the truth about UFOs in his second term. And this guy and his superior officer who came to the Dark Skies offices said, we just made that up, by the way, at the time. This was 1995, and we thought, let's put the two greatest conspiracy theories of all time in an atom collider, see what we get. So we put UFOs and JFK in. But now this guy was saying that actually had some truth in it.
1: You could add Marilyn Monroe to that story, too.
0: I have a Marilyn Monroe story. I don't know that it's a UFO story, but can I tell it to you?
1: We'll get to it. Let's take some calls.
0: All right.
1: Let's go to Ruth in Maryland to start us off. Ruth, go ahead.
2: Oh, hi, George and Bryce. Thank you so much for taking my call. And George, God bless you for playing Kate Smith. God bless America. Really, that's the only time I usually ever get to hear it, but now I actually bought a CD with her and Whitney Houston on it. So I just want to thank you for that. And Bryce, I wanted to ask you about, I wanted to comment and ask you about the documentary movies from the early 70s. You've been talking about all the regular movies, but in the early 70s, there were a lot of documentary movies. And my parents used to take us to these movies. I was very young. And that's actually how I learned all about UFOs and Bigfoot from these movies. And I was actually more fascinated by those movies than I was the Disney movies. So could you please comment on that? And could you please also tell me the name of your book? Thank you.
0: Well, the book I wrote with Richard Dolan is called AD After Disclosure. And Richard Dolan and I work on a podcast called Need to Know right now. It's kind of a reunion of our friendship. And the one thing that we've compared notes on is the book was written, first published, I believe, in a mass paperback volume in 2012. And so we could have gotten a lot of things wrong, but we think we pretty well got a lot of things right about it. And very proud of that. So thanks for asking. Yes, documentaries are a wonderful way to learn about it. There, in the 70s, there weren't a lot of them on TV about UFOs, although there was one that Rod Serling did the voice narration of. Leonard Nimoy did In Search Of, I believe. One of the things that's interesting as kind of a sidebar to that is in 1953, the CIA convened a group called the Robertson Panel. And they met for 4 days over a weekend, and they were really talking about, well, how do we keep this in the bottle? How do

0: we keep this from getting out? How do we keep people from focusing on this whole flying saucer thing? And they came up with a number of recommendations, but among them was, let's reach out to the entertainment industry and let's see if they can be allies in this. And this will kind of blow your mind, but when they thought about it, who could we reach out to? The name that came up first was Walt Disney. And so as early as 1953, they were, and remember, Disneyland doesn't even open until 1955. They were reaching out to Disney to be helpful in this. And to bring it back to documentaries, one of Disney's lead animators was a guy named Ward Kimball. And they thought they were going to get to make what amounted to a documentary at Disney. And the government had promised them they were going to get real UFO footage for this. And so they spent a lot of time and money working on this project. And then at the last minute, the government said, no, we're not giving you that. So apropos of I don't know what, but I will say documentaries continue to be an important thing. Like, for example, I have a friend who just put a documentary out called The Experiencers Full Disclosure. So I think it's continually a way to communicate. Obviously, the age of disclosure, Dan Farah's movie from last year, has made a tremendous impact. People are using that to show to people and their friends and say, hey, don't just take my word for it. Watch this. So that's one reason why I think documentaries are so powerful.
1: Next up, Bill is with us. Truck driving in Oregon, your old state, Bryce.
0: Yeah.
1: Go ahead, Bill.
2: Hey, Bryce. Hey, George. You know, I think disclosure is imminent as well. But I have a little bit different reason why. I am almost certain that we are in a different timeline. Here in this timeline, they refer to it as Mandela effect or butterfly effect. And let me tell you, there's a bunch of reasons why I believe this. But recently, there was I've been looking for this. I remember it as a miniseries on the sci-fi show called, or the sci-fi channel called Utopia. It was a miniseries, multiple days. I can't find it. It doesn't exist in this timeline. So I've been researching. I finally found it. It is on an episode of The Outer Limits, and it's called Lithia. And it's about a post-apocalyptic world where the only survivors are women. And they procreate with some frozen, semen of males that were, primarily in the military. But their council, they live in perfect harmony. That's where the word utopia came from. And in the show Lithia, it's the same thing. The council thaws out some men that they had frozen. And then, the men wreak havoc, right? The men cause all kinds of problems. And they end up freezing them back up again. And the difference is in the show Lithia, there's a religious aspect to it. Like the women have a cult around a goddess, right? That they're praying to. I don't remember that in the miniseries Utopia that doesn't exist in this timeline. But the thing is my point is I did some numerology on it because I'm like, well, why am I even wondering about this? And I came up with 1411. And the only thing I could find on 1411 is the Tamerlane siege of Constantinople. And also it led me to Operation Barbarossa where, the Nazis told the Bolsheviks, if you open Tamerlane's tomb, all kinds of bad things are going to happen. Well, the Bolsheviks laughed at him and said, okay, you're all superstitious and primitive. But when they opened it, there was a curse in there that said, whoever opens this tomb will face an enemy twice as fierce as I.
1: Yeah. It's like time traveling, isn't it, Bryce?
0: It is, but I have to say, if we're in an alternate timeline, then we're all in it because I do totally know that Utopia was a TV series and was on the Sci-Fi Channel. I used to watch it. That I guess we're all in that timeline now. But by the way, for those of us who are listening, the Mandela effect refers to the idea that sometimes

0: Like, I guess it was named that originally because some people remembered that Nelson Mandela died in prison. And in reality, in, at least in our timeline, he didn't die in prison. He became the president of South Africa. So there are a number of things that people say, well, no, I remember it one way, but it was really another way. So whatever. But Utopia, I remember it.
1: What is your Marilyn Monroe story?
0: Well, it's my mentor was a guy named Bill Asher. And Bill Asher, on his last TV series he ever did, was my first TV series. Bill is the guy that directed the first two seasons of I Love Lucy. He married Elizabeth Montgomery and innovated the nose twitch, that kind of thing.
1: Bewitched.
0: Bill, yeah. He was a great guy, a tremendous force in television. However, he was also part of the Rat Pack, all right? He was sort of, he was the non-famous member of the Rat Pack, but he hung out with all these guys. And Bill told me this story a couple of times, and he told me never to pass it on until he had passed on, which he has. So I've started to at least tell it because it seems like an important part of our, I don't know, just our history. He said that in July of 1960, so this would have been, you know, it's July now, so it's the anniversary time. John Kennedy was in town because he was being nominated for president by the Democratic Convention, which was in Los Angeles. And Bill was at a party. I believe this is the day after the convention nominated him. And he was at a party at Peter Lawford's house. And so the gang was there. This is, he's talking about Sinatra and Sammy Davis Jr., Joey Bishop, yeah, Dean Martin, that kind of gang. And Marilyn Monroe shows up. JFK is there. And Marilyn Monroe shows up. And she and JFK go out to the pool house. They're gone a couple hours. And they come back, and she's wearing JFK's shirt. And they've obviously, you know, had relations of some kind.
1: A little something,
0: and,
1: yeah.
0: Yeah, and so what happened was JFK had too much to drink. And Bill said that he was out on PCH in the early morning hours, stopping traffic and saying, I'm going to be the effing president of the United States. And Bill was dispatched, I believe, with Peter Lawford to go drag him back into the house so that he didn't ruin his presidential chances.
1: What a story that was. We're going to come back and take final calls with Bryce Abel in just a moment on Coast to Coast AM.
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4: Good night, everyone, and welcome to the news. A Sioux Falls man is facing felony charges after police say he exposed himself to a woman and her teenage daughter in broad daylight over the weekend. 18-year-old Kaysen Shields O'Connor is charged with two counts of indecent exposure, including one felony count, following an incident Saturday afternoon near 49th Street and Western Avenue in Sioux Falls. According to police, a woman and her 13-year-old daughter were stopped in traffic when the suspect allegedly exposed himself to them from another vehicle. Authorities say the quick actions of the young girl played a key role in the investigation. Sioux Falls Police Information Officer Sergeant Aaron Benson says the teenager used her cell phone to take photographs of both the suspect and his license plate, providing officers with critical evidence. Investigators say he later admitted to exposing himself when questioned by officers. Police are continuing their investigation, and Shields O'Connor is now facing charges that could carry significant penalties if convicted. And Nebraska Secretary of State Bob Evnen says he is puzzled by a Republican National Committee lawsuit challenging a little-used part of Nebraska election law. The lawsuit targets a provision allowing U.S. citizens living outside the country who have never lived in the United States to vote in Nebraska if one of their parents is a registered Nebraska voter and they are not registered in another state. The RNC argues the law violates the state constitution's residency requirement. Evnen says the provision is almost never used, and he does not understand why the RNC is focusing on it. He says the state has turned the lawsuit over to the AG, and if a court finds the section unconstitutional, Nebraska will stop registering voters under it. The suit comes after Evnen lost the Republican primary in May to Omaha businessman Scott Peterson, who supports the challenge and says voters need confidence that election participants have a lawful connection to Nebraska. From the WNAX Nighttime News Desk, I'm Chloe Beltrand.
5: Fox News, I'm Ted Lindner. The U.S. military has launched retaliatory strikes against Iranian targets after Tehran attacked commercial vessels in a busy international waterway.
6: U.S. Central Command revealing forces have started launching a series of powerful strikes against Iran in response to its attacks on three commercial vessels that were transitioning the Strait of Hormuz crewed by innocent civilians, adding Iran's demonstrated aggression was unwarranted, dangerous, and a clear violation of the ceasefire.
5: Fox's Kristen Goodwin. Day two of preliminary hearings for Charlie Kirk's accused killer. Video footage submitted by prosecutors of suspect Tyler Robinson near the scene of the shooting will be shown over the objections of the defense.
7: The court rules that Exhibit 12.4 is admitted into evidence and shall be played in the courtroom.

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1: On our next Coast to Coast program, Bryce Zabel's co-author Richard Dolan joins us to talk about UFOs and disclosure, so make sure you're part of the program. And then later on in the show, Richard Martini joins us to talk about the power of artificial intelligence right here on Coast to Coast. And we'll be back in a moment with Bryce Zabel and take final calls. Beyond Belief, that's our television show, and Tom's here to tell you how to watch it.
2: 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So the website is beyondbelief.com.
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0: And welcome back to our final segment with Bryce Zabel. His website is linked up at coasttocoastam.com. Bryce, do you think the Men in Black stories are over, or are they still continuing?
1: Well, I think you also have to ask, who exactly are the Men in Black? Because they used to be described as aliens. Remember, the Men in Black goes back to the 50s.
0: Yeah.
1: And people thought they were very strange. And the first reports were they weren't quite, they were otherworldly.
0: Kind of robotic, right?
1: And awkward and robotic. Exactly, George, exactly. And then, of course, the Men in Black movie made everybody believe, no, they're us. You know, they're humans enforcing things. And by the way, in my Dark Skies series, we did have Men in Black who were agents of Majestic 12. So I don't know. Are the Men in Black, I would say, as a metaphor, Men in Black are with us because, A, there are probably authentically agents of whatever the gatekeeper's organization is who are out as enforcers. And I don't know if they wear black suits anymore. And then, of course, people think that some of these NHI, non-human intelligences, do walk among us. They could be Men in Black as well. But you don't hear those stories very often, not anymore.
0: That's true. Let's go to the phones again. George in Impalo, Pennsylvania. Welcome to the program. George, you go ahead.
2: George, hey, you know, one of the early movies, you were talking about movies, is The Wizard of Oz. The Wizard of Oz, the house that begins, is actually levitating, and along with Dorothy. And there's a lot of levitation. It seems like it was related to an abduction. Hmm. And it was at the time when Germany was working on a water UFO. Do you think there might be a relationship there?
0: Interesting question. What do you think, Bryce?
1: I don't know. It's a good question. I don't actually have any personal knowledge of any part of the Wizard of Oz being related to the UFO topic. And let's remember, the Wizard of Oz wasn't just the 1939 movie. It was a book of, I don't remember the year it was published, but it was quite some time before that. So I don't really know. Although the time frame is interesting because 1939, I believe, is when The Wizard of Oz is released. And think about what happened the year before. In 1938, Orson Welles did his famous War of the Worlds broadcast from New Jersey, where they highlighted the H.G. Wells story, no relation between these guys. So everybody had aliens on the mind around that time, but nope, haven't heard that connection.
0: I think it was primarily tied to the tornado, wasn't it? The Twister.
1: Yeah. Yeah, you know, for sure. And great film, by the way. I mean, that changed people's lives. I remember as a kid, for some weird

0: reason they would play The Wizard of Oz every Easter. Do you remember that,
1: I
0: George? That
1: remember
0: seems,
1: that. That's right.
0: yeah, that's so strange that I don't know why that got picked as an Easter film, but that's what they did.
1: And they play It's a Wonderful Life during Christmas.
0: Well, at least it's a Christmas movie.
1: Exactly.
0: The Easter part of it, I never, and by the way, nobody could watch things on demand like we can right now. So literally, my brother and I would just wait for Easter to come so we could see it again.
1: Let's go to Cornelius in Louisiana. Welcome to the show. Hello there, sir. Go ahead.
2: Hey there, George and Bryce. Boy, I'm really enjoying the show, and I love Denver, Gordy, and Jim from the first hour, and of course, Ruthie called in. Bryce, I loved your show. I watched Dark Skies. I don't know if you interviewed with Art Bell, but they play the best of Art Bell on the weekends and stuff, and I heard an interview with a guy that was, with Dark Skies. So were you the guy?
0: I'm so glad to thank you for asking that because I was just thinking before I went on the air tonight that I'm celebrating my 30th year with Coast to Coast because I was on Coast to Coast for the first time ever in 1996 with Art Bell, and he was interviewing me about Dark Skies, and it was sort of my first time where anybody actually had put me on the air to talk about UFOs. I mean, I'd made a movie about UFOs and I had written television series. I put UFOs, by the way, into Lois and Clark. So I had a thing, but he was the first to interview me and I really enjoyed it. And I remember specifically, that, there had been some report of some, sighting, up in Northern California. And so during the entire show, as we were talking about things, and George, you could relate to this, it's like in between the questions, we were highlighting, well, now they're getting sightings in San Francisco. And
1: Right.
0: it was just a nice piece of radio. And here's a little sidebar for you. Because I met Art Bell in 1996 for that, I cast Art Bell in Dark Skies, as a member of Majestic 12. How's that for an irony? And he played William S. Paley,
1: That's
0: who
1: right,
0: was
1: I
0: the
1: remember that.
0: CBS. And by the way, something that I think is kind of charming, I invited Art to play this part, and he said he'd have to think about it. He called me the next day, and he goes, I just have one question for you. And I said, well, whatever. What is it? And he goes, do I get to keep the mustache? And we didn't let him keep it. We made him shave his mustache. So that's what happened.
1: You'd do the same thing to me, wouldn't you?
0: I would. I think I would. But, listen, he was a great broadcaster, as you are, George, and you guys have both, I think you both have made such strides with this show. And George, I was just thinking today, you have one of the greatest jobs in America. You get to talk about these things so often and with such interesting people. I mean, it's the dream job. I mean, you really do have it.
1: I would do it for free, Bryce, but don't tell anybody.
0: I will tell nobody. That's between us, my friend.
1: West of the Rockies, Charles is with us in Sacramento, California. Charles, take it away.
3: Hi, George. Boy, I love the power of radio. Your guest turned Don Harrington into a jump scare in a matter of minutes. I love it. Good stuff. John Harrington. My question is for people who are like outside of Hollywood and don't really know anybody, but kick around characters and stuff like that. Like, what do you do when you finally land on something that you think is worthy, with like a character and a couple of stories? Like, what's kind of like the first step somebody can take?
0: Well, if you're, well, I mean, for me, it all starts with well, it could start with the character, it could start with the concept. But if you're asking sort of like, if you're not living in Hollywood and not part of Hollywood, how do you work in Hollywood? Is that the question
1: Yeah,
0: in a way?
1: I would go with that, Bryce.
0: Yeah. So I think what it's a hard business because let's face it, how many movies get made every year? Maybe, I don't know, maybe up to 500 with streaming and everything. And yet it seems like millions of people worldwide

0: many millions are writing screenplays. So I guess the thing I would just say is find something that intrigues you, that says something. Make it about something. Don't try to write a blockbuster. Try to write something that is true and authentic. And the one thing that I've always taken as kind of a marker of my career is that you are continually writing until they have aired it, right? So writing is rewriting. You write your first draft, you are not done. And I don't mean that people are giving you notes. I mean, you need to write it yourself. And if you have to, put it in a drawer for a few weeks and then read it again and then rewrite it again. Because if you're ever going to show your work to anybody, you get one chance with it. Nobody's ever going to read a script that you've made them read a second time. They're going to give it that one chance. So make sure it's good.
1: And here's your statistic, Bryce. Hollywood produces between 500 and 1,000 feature films a year, with 600 of them hitting the big theaters.
0: There you go. Well, I'll tell you something. I hope people are coming back to the theaters, because it's a wonderful experience to not only see a film in a big projection. That's a wonderful experience that everyone should enjoy. But it's also an important thing to see a film with other people from time to time, because that communal thing is something that has always bound us together since films first happened. And it's one thing to watch a film or a television series in the comfort of your home, and that's wonderful. I'm not saying you should stop doing that, but we should get out of the house once in a while. And the problem, of course, is that films are very expensive to go see, and I wish they would figure out a way to make them cheaper, but it's still an experience. I mean, I went and saw Supergirl last week with my wife, and we went to just one of the local theaters, and it was mind-blowing how good the projection was and how great the sound was. And that's an experience you just should always have in your life, I think.
1: What are the seats like?
0: They were great. I mean, there you are, you're reclined, and people can still walk in front of you. And it was, I mean, the modern theater is such a great thing. But I have to say, it's in danger, George. I was talking about Calabasas earlier in the show. They've just torn down the main theater in Calabasas. And I live nearby, and they tore our theater down recently. So if people don't want theaters being torn down, you got to start going to them and watching the good. You don't have to watch everything. Don't watch a bad movie. But if you hear about a good movie, go in and see it. You'll be rewarded just for the great experience.
1: Remember the drive-in theaters?
0: Oh, yeah.
1: Are there
0: for
1: any
0: a lot
1: left?
0: Of different reasons. No, not really. Not many. Drive-in theaters were so great because not only did you get to see a movie, but they were also a place where you could hang out with your friends, particularly if you were in high school or whatever. It was great to go. And also, of course, many people hooked up with their boyfriends and girlfriends in their cars watching them. And a lot of people went to drive-ins and never saw the movie. That's all I'm saying.
1: Tommy tells me that California still has up to 18 drive-ins throughout the state.
0: Do they? Well, I'll tell you something. If there was one in my neighborhood, I would go, because I think it's fun.
1: I used to hate the mosquito car that came by, though.
0: Remember? I don't even know what that is. What is that?
1: They used to spray for mosquitoes.
0: Oh.
1: All that smoke and dust. Ugh.
0: Now, there's a memory. You say that, and most people are like, no, what? What are you talking
1: about?
0: What
1: is that? Yeah. Let's go to Nate in Pennsylvania. Welcome to the show. Nate, go ahead.
2: Hi, how you doing?
1: Good, Nate.
2: Honored to talk to both of you.
1: Thank you, sir.
2: And I can't figure out why it doesn't seem anybody's able to figure out why they're hiding the UFO story. It's because if they do disclose, then people are going to ask, okay, how'd you get here? What's your power source? And then they're going to say, okay, can I use that for my home? Can I use that for my car, my truck? And it'll devastate the petroleum industry.
1: What are your thoughts, Bryce, on why they're keeping it a secret still?
0: Well, I mean, the larger one, as I keep saying, is like what's going to be disclosed. But the secondary issues are, to disclose anything at this point means you've been lying about it for at least 80 years. And at a time when people already don't trust the government, that's kind of an undermining.

0: kind of thing. I think we have to add a different word to this discussion, though. There's capital D disclosure, which sort of means to most people when they finally just level with us about everything. And I don't think that's going to happen. I don't think the president or the Pope or the commander of NATO is going to step forward and tell the media everybody gets a, you know, 3 terabyte drive full of video and photos. That's not going to happen. There are still some things that are legitimately, I suppose, going to be classified. We need a different word. For me, it's confirmation. I think that it is an insult to the world and the citizens of the world that after all these years, and again, next year will be the 80th anniversary of Roswell. It's just an insult that the people who represent us, who we vote into office and who we fund, cannot figure out how to get the truth to us about this. We need confirmation. We just need somebody to step forward and say, yes, we're not alone, and we're working on it. But the problem is, George, you can't be a little bit pregnant. So the minute you confirm that we're not alone, it does, as your caller mentioned, raise a lot of questions. These things are not flying around on gasoline. So therefore, there is another power source out there. And if we haven't been sharing that power source with the world to make our world a better place in order to prop up the oil industry, and that's going to make a lot of people angry. So I would say this, there isn't anything that's not going to be impacted by some form of disclosure, because it's going to challenge our worldview. It's going to challenge our thoughts about reality itself. And it is an existential situation. And while I don't think it's going to be easy, and it may in fact be a very bumpy ride, we've just reached the point in our lives where we have to get this over with. We have to rip that Band-Aid off. And George, you know, I'm not the young man I used to be. I remember coming to Hollywood when I was the youngest guy in the room. I'm not that guy anymore, and I'm a little impatient. I feel like I would at least like my representatives to tell me that I'm not crazy. Let's get that over with.
1: You're in your 70s, but you're not crazy, and you sound great. 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For Dan Galante, Tom Danheiser, Sue Trikas, Lex Lonehood, Sean LaDesour, Alec Fernandez, Tim Benall, George Knapp, and Richard Serrett, I'm George Norrie, somewhere out there on Coast to Coast AM. We'll see you on our next edition. Until then, be safe, everyone.

0: Here's your updated 570 WNEX forecast. A frontal boundary will continue to just slowly move through the region this early morning and into Wednesday and Wednesday night. So we'll see a few showers and storms around the area all the way through at least Wednesday night. Better chances this early morning will be into east central South Dakota and southwestern parts of Minnesota. And then equal chances across the region as we head into Wednesday and Wednesday night. But then we'll see a high pressure system build in behind this front. And this will bring dry conditions back to the region here for the end of the work week, Thursday and Friday. Then we'll start to see an amplifying ridge over the western half of the country. And this is going to bring some heat into the region. Low 90s on Saturday, upper 90s Sunday, then 100 or greater in a lot of areas Monday and Tuesday. I'm Phil Jensko on 570 WNEX. Right now it's 75.
1: Steve is making it easy for fall foliage. If you've already seen the fall foliage of New England, you will be completely amazed by the fall foliage of the Smoky Mountains. On

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0: summit continues. I'm Ted Lindner, Fox News. President Trump proclaiming this morning while taking questions at the NATO summit, he believes the Iran ceasefire is over. This news coming as NATO has announced plans to build a multi-billion dollar missile system. Fox's Jonathan Savage with more.
1: This summit is attempting to show President Trump that the burden of European defense is shifting away from the United States. A long time coming, according to NATO Secretary General Mark Rutte.
2: Not only because of President Trump, also because of the Russian threat. But let's be honest. President Trump encouraging European allies in Canada to do this has really helped.
1: A dozen NATO members have announced a $50 billion long-range missile system to deter Russia. The British government says NATO fighter jets have scrambled to intercept Russian aircraft approaching Allied airspace more than 700 times. In Ankara, Turkey, Jonathan Savage, Fox News.
0: Earlier, the U.S. carrying out strikes against Iran Tuesday. Fox's Mark Meredith.
3: The latest news we are getting is from U.S. Central Command that they are launching new strikes against Iran, basically in retaliation after Iran had launched three different attacks on ships that were transiting the Strait of Hormuz. These were commercial ships as they are trying to get oil, natural gas out of that water from the Persian Gulf into the Gulf of Oman. But the Strait, of course, has been the center point for so much of what's happened since early February, where President Trump said it was imperative that ships would be allowed to move in and out of that area freely. Iran, of course, had contested that, saying that they were going to be the ones deciding who was going to be able to move through that waterway.
0: Also at the NATO summit, Denmark's prime minister again rejecting President Trump's desire for the U.S. to control Greenland. Met Frederiksen saying Greenland is, of course, not for sale, asking allies to respect Greenland's right for self-determination. She says Denmark is ready to defend its territory in the event of an attack. 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
0: The week-long preliminary hearing for accused Charlie Kirk assassin Tyler Robinson continues today. Fox's Grinnell Scott with more.
16: As day three begins, prosecutors aim to show the judge that there is enough evidence for the state to convict Robinson of Kirk's assassination last September. Tuesday's questioning of an investigator placed Robinson in a wooded area where the murder weapon was found and introduced video to show Robinson's alleged movements. The defense sought to establish out on whether DNA on evidence means with certainty that the suspect physically touched the weapon. An FBI DNA expert said there can be limitations to that evidence. The judge will determine after this week's hearing if the case proceeds to a trial. Grinnell Scott, Fox News.
0: A building in Midtown Manhattan, New York City, was evacuated on Tuesday over concerns that it would collapse. Fox's CB Cotton with more.
17: The city's buildings department just gave an update to say crews

0: been cleared to enter the 37-story building to temporarily stabilize it. The fire department was first alerted that this building was at risk after complaints of falling bricks. And inside, the full scope of the emergency was revealed. Support columns starting to buckle. The FDNY fire chief said earlier that the steel beams have started to, quote, bend and deflect from the weight. According to the city's buildings department database, the building's owners owe the city $39,000 for 22 violations.
1: Mayor Zohran Mamdani has ordered residents to stay several blocks away. The NTSB has released a report about a small plane crash in Bowie, Maryland last month. The preliminary report says a pilot transmitted a distress code saying he couldn't see the airport before crashing. All three men on board were killed. No one on the ground was injured. I'm Ted Lindner. This is Fox News.
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7: Further exchange of fire. Good morning, I'm Gordon Deal, along with Nicole Murray, on this Wednesday, July 8th. Glad you could be with us. Here's what we have for you this hour.
8: The U.S. hit military targets in Iran today after its Revolutionary Guard struck three ships in the Strait of Hormuz.
7: Evacuations in the middle of New York City after workers discovered buckling floors at a building under construction.
8: Democrats in Maine are trying to figure out next steps, with Senate nominee Graham Platner facing calls to exit the race.
7: And more men now stepping in to be caregivers for aging relatives.
9: You know, sort of as a result of more people needing care, more people have to step up to provide it. So, you know, so over the past 20, 25 years, we've seen kind of a steady uptick in the number of men who are doing this work.
7: Jillian Berman at Market Watch on sons and husbands stepping up as caregivers and facing unique struggles. Hostilities have resumed in the Middle East. The U.S. military unleashed a series of strikes against targets in Iran earlier today in response to Iran firing at three ships in the Strait of Hormuz near the coast of Oman the day before. The renewed attacks from both sides threaten the month-old interim ceasefire deal. Iran's military says it has struck back by targeting dozens of U.S. bases in Bahrain and Kuwait today with missiles and drones. Meanwhile, President Trump is in Turkey for the annual NATO summit.
10: These are evil, sick people, and we have to rid their cancer. Their cancer. And you know what you do? You got to cut out cancer early. Man, that's the way I feel.
7: Earlier today, Trump also said that he believes the ceasefire deal with Iran is over. NATO Secretary General Mark Rutte supports the new strikes by the U.S. on Iran.
11: It was absolutely necessary because when you have a ceasefire and Iran is basically violating the ceasefire, we see what happened yesterday with ships being attacked. I think it is totally crucial that the U.S. forcefully reacts.
7: President Trump, meanwhile, today has stopped short of saying that the U.S. would restart the war with Iran. Oil prices are higher today after Iran and the U.S. traded military strikes and Washington reimposed crude sales sanctions on Tehran, with the Trump administration revoking a license allowing Iran to sell oil on the open market. It has eliminated the primary economic benefit for Tehran. We get more from this morning's Mike Gavin.
12: The renewed strikes are raising fears that a fragile truce could mean that Middle East supplies could be disrupted again. After the U.S. and Iran signed their truce agreement last month, oil prices tumbled back to pre-war levels and traders amassed large short positions in oil futures, or bets that prices

0: would fall further. Expectations of a wave of pent-up Middle East supply coming into the market caused the price declines. But developments over the past 24 hours have sent crude oil benchmarks as high as 6%. Gordon.
1: Thank you, Mike. Iran did not take responsibility for the vessel attacks in the Strait of Hormuz yesterday, but Qatar blamed Iran for them, including one on a Qatari liquefied natural gas tanker, which reported being struck by a drone that caused a fire in its engine room. Some anxious hours in New York City. Crews appear to have made progress shoring up an unstable building under construction in Midtown Manhattan that forced evacuations and street closures yesterday. At a late-night news conference, the Department of Buildings Commissioner Ahmed Tighani said the situation on East 42nd Street had improved.
2: So the building is stable. It has not moved since we started monitoring it since earlier today. And we feel confident in the emergency plan that we have now to make it stable.
1: More than 100 fire and EMS personnel responded to reports of bricks falling from the 37-story building just before 8 a.m. When the FDNY arrived on the scene, firefighters found buckling and sagging floor conditions. No injuries were reported and all workers were accounted for. Several nearby buildings, home to more than 100 businesses, were initially evacuated, but many were given the okay to return late last night. By the way, if you've missed anything from today's program, be sure to stream or download the podcast. It's available every day on Apple, Google, Spotify, or wherever you get your podcasts. All you have to do is search for This Morning with Gordon Deal. 11 minutes now after the hour on This Morning, America's First News.
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6: Thanks for being with us. The executive director of the Democratic Party in Maine says their nominee for the Senate will have no role in planning for his replacement. Devin Murphy Anderson said in a video posted to social media that Graham Plattner's team has been trying to influence the party's planning for his replacement after he was accused of rape by a former girlfriend.
7: We have repeatedly reiterated to Graham Plattner's team that they have no role in determining our next Democratic nominee for the U.S. Senate, nor in determining what this process looks like.
6: Plattner has denied the rape allegations. He said Monday he would reflect on the best path forward. Separately, the Washington Post is reporting that another ex-girlfriend of Plattner says he repeatedly removed protection without her consent when they were intimate. Meanwhile, what happens to the Senate race in Maine now? Analysis from Rachel Schilke, Congress reporter at Bloomberg Government. Rachel, what now?
8: I think that Democrats really have struggled just in general to try and get really great candidates for the Senate. Obviously, the House is a little bit more in play this year, but come a midterm cycle, the Senate also emerges as a potential grab point. And for Democrats, they really need to try and break this trifecta. So they have been trying to find the candidate with the best ability, in this case for Maine, to beat Susan Collins. And so Democrats ended up rallying behind Graham Plattner. He ended up winning the primary after Janet Mills, the governor, dropped out, but she didn't necessarily suspend her campaign, so she was still on the ballot. And so basically what it did is it put Plattner in kind of the Democrats' orbit to say, okay, like, you've had some allegations come out against you, you've had some controversies, but we're putting all of our eggs in your basket. We need you to deliver. And the problem that Democrats

0: current progressive lawmakers saying, hey, we need to change our tactics. Democrats need to revamp the party. We need to start going after corruption. We need to start really getting down to our base. And so that's why you're seeing a lot of progressive candidates pop up all over the country, especially in these Senate races, which Republicans have obviously latched onto. They've called Plattner, they've called some members in Michigan, you know, radical. And so that's kind of the gamble that Democrats have taken. But for Plattner specifically, he was a progressive that they thought could topple Susan Collins. And in the beginning, I think they really thought of him as this down-to-earth guy who was reaching the voters. He was progressive, but he wasn't necessarily somebody overtly so. Like, I think he really could speak to voters' issues. And so that was something that I think Democrats really enjoyed. He wasn't a traditional politician, which people have started to sour to. It's just that he unfortunately came with all this baggage that either Democrats didn't vet properly or it was something that he didn't disclosed to them. So it definitely was a very messy situation they found themselves in.
1: We're speaking with Rachel Schilke, Congress reporter at Bloomberg Government. Explain what's at stake more broadly here politically for Democrats.
0: Yeah, as I mentioned, you know, the House is a little bit more in play this year, so Democrats are really hoping they can flip that and break the trifecta. But the Senate also is something that, just given the map, Democrats, if they played all their cards right, could potentially flip the Senate as well. And so Maine is one of those top targets. You have Susan Collins, who is, I would say, compared to some other Republican colleagues of hers in the Senate, she's more on the moderate side. She's an appropriator. She really is about the basics of the Constitution. She's kind of one of the last old guard members, I would say, of the Senate among the Republican Party. And Democrats were really attacking her. They were putting a lot of money into this race. They really wanted to topple her. They thought that if she goes, and that could start kind of this trickle-down effect where they could maybe see some more momentum in other states. Obviously, they're trying to flip a seat like Texas. I think that Maine is probably a bit more of a toss-up compared to that race. And so this was a really important race for Democrats, just on the whole. And so these allegations that kind of came out against Plattner, not just this week, but also in the past weeks, and the more alarming that they got, you saw senators in the hallway saying, you know, he's come out and said they're false, like, you know, innocent until proven guilty, we're going to keep charging forward. But with the report that dropped this week, I think it's just kind of one too many, you know, drops in the bucket, and I think that they're kind of ready to move on, which is why you're seeing a lot of members who had called on him to suspend his campaign and drop out.
1: Yeah. Does this make it Senator Collins' race to lose, or maybe it had been already?
0: I think it already was. I think that Collins is really beloved in her state, and I think that Maine is a very interesting state. You obviously saw, like, Jared Golden, who's a very conservative Democrat, one of the most in the House. He's not running for re-election, but you saw how there was a Republican senator, but Democratic members of Congress in the House. So this is a state that really could go either way. And it, as I mentioned, it is kind of one of the more toss-up races. However, with all this stuff coming out about Plattner, just in general, I think the Democrats are going to have a harder time, especially because, as I mentioned, you know, Susan Collins has a very good reputation. She's been in Congress for a long time, and she's not losing her faculties. That's something that I think a lot of Democrats have really pointed to with Republicans or even their own party, that, you know, these members are getting old. They're not what they used to be. We need new blood. But Susan Collins is on her game. I know from experience seeing her on the Hill, she is really in it. She's working. She's okay on her job. So I think it's very interesting to see whether or not she can pull it out this fall.
1: Thanks, Rachel. Rachel Schilke, Congress reporter at Bloomberg Government. 20 minutes now after the hour on This Morning, America's First News. Here's Nicole Murray.
2: And now, the three big things you need to know. Number one.
3: President Trump said this morning on Fox that the ceasefire with Iran is over.
4: They're liars. They're cheats. They're sick people. They've hurt their people. They killed 54,000 people as of now that were protesting. You know, when people say, how come they haven't taken over? They can't take over because they're dead.
3: Trump's comments come after Iran's armed forces attacked U.S. military sites in Bahrain and Kuwait this morning. The U.S. conducted a series of powerful strikes the day before against Iran in retaliation for Iranian attacks on three commercial vessels transiting the Strait of Hormuz. Oil prices have surged as much as 6% this morning as a result.
2: Number two.
3: A Qatari LNG tanker was at risk of exploding, and a Saudi crude tanker was damaged near the Strait of Hormuz as maritime authorities raised the threat risk for vessels transiting the waterway to severe. The U.S. also revoked a sanctions waiver on Iranian oil.
2: Number three.
3: Attorneys for the suspect who is on trial for murdering conservative activist Charlie Kirk argue that video presented in court showing the alleged killer's movements on the campus of Utah Valley University before and after the shooting will taint a potential jury pool. Judge Tony Graff approving the use of the footage.
5: Having taken in consideration all factors, the court rules that Exhibit

0: 12.4 is admitted into evidence and shall be played in the courtroom and may be broadcast by the media.
1: 23-year-old Tyler Robinson is being charged with aggravated murder, witness tampering, and more. Federal officials have announced the arrests of 24 suspects tied to three India-based transnational organized crime groups, including members operating in California, where nearly half of the arrests took place. First Assistant U.S. Attorney Bill Assaley.
2: The three indictments target three separate criminal gangs, including high-level leaders who directed, from abroad, violence and drug trafficking in the United States. And you can see this is a international drug an organized crime operation.
1: Officials say the years-long federal investigation was carried out across the United States, Canada, and Europe. The Postal Service said it will raise the price of a first-class forever stamp from 78 to 82 cents starting this Sunday. The World Cup quarterfinals are set.
3: And they just score! Ruben Vargas! And Switzerland heads to Kansas City to beat Messi and Argentina!
1: The call on Fox as Ruben Vargas scores the winning goal during penalty kicks to beat Colombia and send Switzerland to the quarterfinals for the first time since 1954. Earlier, Argentina completed a stunning comeback to beat Egypt, scoring three goals after the 79th minute to win 3-2.
4: Thank you, Nicole. 23 minutes after the hour.
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8: This is a WNEX Trips update. We still have room on our getaway to San Francisco in early September. Or perhaps you would rather go to Niagara Falls. And don't take your eyes off our fall foliage trips. There are two of them. The first one to New England, and the other one takes us to Georgia and the Carolinas.
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5: Thanks for being with us. For generations, American families and society have assumed that caregiving, whether for kids or older family members, would be done by women. But these days, millions of men are taking on the role. Here's Jillian Berman at MarketWatch. Jillian, what's going on?
6: Yeah, so here at MarketWatch, we're exploring caregiving because this year is the year when the oldest baby boomers turn 80. And that's an age when caregiving needs can increase because healthcare becomes more complex and things like that. And so, you know, sort of as a result of more people needing care, more people have to step up to provide it. So, you know, so over the past 20, 25 years, we've seen kind of a steady uptick in the number of men who are doing this work. And experts kind of expect that to go up and up and up as more people need care.
5: And in many cases, both men and women, I guess, are dealing with unpaid elder care.
6: Yes, exactly. So, you know, our sort of like long-term care system, we don't really have one. People, you know, rely on whatever they can find to help them age with dignity. And so, you know, usually that's family members providing unpaid care.
5: Explain the unique challenges that men face when it comes to this.
6: So there are a few things. I mean, one, you know, in our society, we kind of think of the caregiver role as belonging to women a lot of the time. So, you know, when men take this on, sometimes they don't really think of themselves as caregivers. And so they may not be as eager to seek support or resources or things like that. You know, another thing, too, is that because on average, men make more money than women in the paid workforce, even when men want to do this work or they need to do this work, they may feel pressure not to or to, you know, have the woman in their household do it, because for them to leave a paid job or to cut back on a paid job would really put the family, you know, sort of financially in a bad spot. So those are some of the challenges that they deal with.
5: We're speaking with Jillian Berman, Assistant Managing Editor at MarketWatch. The story is called Sons, Brothers, and Husbands. More men are now caregivers for aging relatives. Explain, too, the tension between paid work and elder care.
6: Yeah, so that's a tension, you know, that people doing elder care of all genders experience, of course, right? You sort of need to step away from your office because somebody has a sudden hospitalization, or you've hired some paid caregivers, but they don't show up and you need to figure that out. And so for some people, you know, taking care of an older adult really is all-consuming and requires them to step away from work, or at least requires them to have some kind of flexibility at work.
5: Thanks, Jillian. Jillian Berman, Assistant Managing Editor at MarketWatch. 30 minutes now after the hour on This Morning, America's First News.

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0: City officials estimate the recount will take more than 10 hours to complete as ballots from the municipal election are reviewed and verified. The recount comes after a narrow mayoral contest between Erickson and Smith, with the results expected to determine whether the original vote totals stand or if adjustments are needed before the election is officially certified. And a proposed Nebraska constitutional amendment to ban abortion will not be on the November ballot. Secretary of State Bob Evnen says the group Choose Life Now failed to turn in enough signatures by last week's deadline. The proposal would have declared a preborn child a person under Nebraska law beginning at fertilization and would have removed voter-approved language that allows most abortions through the first trimester. Nebraska currently bans most abortions after the first trimester, with exceptions for the life of the mother, rape, and incest. To qualify a constitutional amendment for the ballot, supporters needed signatures from at least 10% of Nebraska voters, including 5% of registered voters in at least 38 counties. Choose Life Now says volunteers collected tens of thousands of signatures, but not enough to meet the requirement. The group says it will review the campaign and look toward another possible effort in 2028. From the WNAX Nighttime News Desk, I'm Chloe Beltrand.
1: This is a Fox News alert. I'm Sue Gossman. President Trump announcing at the NATO summit this morning that ceasefire talks with Iran are a waste of time. He answered a reporter's question about the memorandum of understanding.
2: Is the ceasefire done? Is the MOU dead?
3: It's a very interesting question. To me, I think it's over.
1: Comes after the Pentagon launched 80 strikes against Iran Tuesday in response to Tehran's attacks on ships in the Strait of Hormuz. New York City officials say they've stabilized a high-rise building in danger of collapse. Buildings Commissioner Ahmed Tighani.
4: Making it stable and safe for the people who are working inside and the people who are nearby, and then looking to figure out what is the right intervention for long-term stability, and then we can answer other questions.
1: America.
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0: companies in the S&P 500, aside from the Mag 7, those are up 13%. So the non-mags are up 13% this year. The mags are down 4%. So it looks like that trade is over. And, you know, I cover investing for kind of like for ordinary people. And one of the things I always, you know, I used to work at Yahoo Finance, and I know how financial media works. And one of the things I always think about is, you know, there are always people saying, oh, this is the hot new trade. This is what, you know, Wall Street, where the smart money is and all this. Nobody tells you when the hot new trade is over.
1: Yeah.
0: And
1: yeah.
0: That is why the contention in this story I wrote is people just should not follow trendy trades, because it's easy. You know, you see these buyer recommendations all the time, but nobody tells you, hey, it's time to get out. They just move on to the next trendy trade.
1: Mm. Is that when, I don't know, I may be dating myself, but there was a time when it was, well, if you've made 10%, you know, time to sell some of those holdings and reinvest in something else if you're on some hot stock.
0: I mean, I think all the traditional investing rules still apply, even if the market seems very different these days. I mean, we're obviously in an artificial intelligence boom. It could be a bubble. The semiconductor stocks are unbelievable. I mean, the performance of those stocks is unreal. Just this year, semiconductor stocks up 34%. That's just 1 year. If you go back 3 years, it's like 200%. But all, you know, all the rules still apply. Like, don't try to time the market. You know, if you think you know when to buy and when to sell, you're probably wrong, because nobody, the smartest minds in investing, don't know when to buy and sell. Mm. Diversify, you know, invest in the whole market. I mean, that's paying off now as well. I mean, one thing that's gone underappreciated is that small company stocks have been doing great this year. Small company stocks are doing way better than the S&P 500, which is the big companies. And, nobody has recently identified that as a hot trade. So, you know, just be diversified, use broad index funds, and don't try to get too fancy.
1: Yeah. We're speaking with Rick Newman, founder of The Pinpoint Press. The piece is called Why Investors Should Avoid Trendy Trades. Since you brought it up, it made me wonder, you know, we're blending a couple of different thoughts together here, but are we at a point with AI where it might be able to tell you at some point, hey, time to get out of that hot stock?
0: Probably not. So people might think that AI is a new thing in investing. It is not a new thing. Hedge funds and, you know, especially private investment vehicles have been using cutting edge software. I mean, it used to be called algorithms. They've been using cutting edge software for, I mean, probably 3 or 4 decades to try to identify, you know, tiny changes in the market or tiny trading opportunities. A lot of that is trying to get the signal as fast as possible, like literally in nanoseconds, so that your computers spot the trade before the markets, you know, broader computers spot the trade. I mean, hey, if you're running a hedge fund, that's part of your business model. If you're everybody else, I wouldn't try it.
1: Thanks, Rick. Rick Newman, founder of The Pinpoint Press. By the way, it's Wednesday, which means it's time for another episode of our video series called When the Mic is Off. Posting today, are sports fans taking things a little too far, tracking down and taunting opposing teams outside of the stadium? Mike and I discuss it on Instagram, TikTok, Facebook, and X. Just do a search for This Morning with Gordon Deal. 20 minutes now in front of the hour. Coming up next, the restaurant owner in California who slapped a financial penalty on parents who let their kids run wild.
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0: for spending time with us. Welcome into Wednesday. It is time now for the Mic Drop with this morning's Mike Gavin.
1: Good morning. Well, we talked yesterday about a Waymo driving its passengers right in the middle of 4th of July fireworks. Today, some props for Waymo as it helped curtail some unruly teenage behavior in California. Police in San Mateo said on social media that two 15-year-olds were allegedly drinking alcohol and shooting water beads from a toy gun as they rode in one of the driverless cars on Monday. But just because there's no driver doesn't mean that you're free from consequences. Waymo employees were able to monitor the behavior via interior cameras. The car was stopped in a parking lot and police were called. Police acknowledged that there was some ingenuity to the scheme, but said underage drinking and brandishing of even toy guns to strangers are both bad ideas.
0: Wow.
1: And doing that when you know that there's like cameras on you in a robot car. You think no one's watching you? Come on.
0: Yeah, that's a good point. So did they know and not care?
1: Yeah.
0: Did they actually not know?
1: Yeah.
0: As teenagers, right, of the technology in today's driverless vehicles.
1: You think it's almost easier to get away with it with a human driver than it would be in a robot car where you have to assume that you're being very much watched.
0: Yeah. All right. So we hammered Waymo yesterday.
1: Yes.
0: And then, you know, it gets a pat on the back today.
1: I guess so. Okay. Although this wouldn't have happened if there was a driver in the car. So you could most likely, right? So you could say that.
0: Waymo got lucky here. Is that what it was?
1: I guess so. But there's so many of those out there. Kind of surprised me they were able to, I guess, catch it. Maybe something was going on in the car that alerted some sort of motion that was going on in the car. Perhaps got caught by the camera and alerted the employees. And more Bay Area kids getting their comeuppance along with their parents. A restaurateur has gone viral for charging parents as much as $327 for failing to control their rowdy children at his Chinese eatery after witnessing insane behaviors like kids running laps around his restaurant and parents changing smelly diapers at booths. Yu Yu Zhu, who operates two restaurants south of San Francisco, says he slapped financial penalties on parents whose kids smashed credit card readers, carved designs into tables using utensils, and broke teacups at his Foster City restaurant. He says his staff were being forced to parent children while working, and that's not their job. He tells the New York Post that if he acted the way some of these kids act in his restaurant, he would have gotten his ASS beat. The casual restaurant's menu includes an advisory that asks parents to please control your children. Mm. Social media commenters mostly applauded the policy, with one ex-user writing, "Gentle parents are raising mini terrorists."
0: Jeez.
1: Yikes.
0: He even has a note on his menu that says, "Control your children."
1: Yeah, apparently this happens a lot. Apparently this is like an everyday occurrence. You know, kids just running around acting crazy in his restaurant. I don't know why or what about his restaurant sort of fosters that behavior, because this happens quite a bit.
0: So is like extra caffeine or sugar in the lo mein somehow? I mean, what is happening here?
1: Yeah, who knows? But, you know, who knows? Maybe that also putting that in the menu also allows him to then more freely, easily charge them when something goes wrong.
0: Yeah.
1: Dropping a credit card reader for plus $300.
0: Wow. Yeah, just quick parenting tip. Like, if your kids, like, run around restaurants, you don't belong in the restaurant at all.
1: Eating home is your only option.
0: Just get takeout, for crying out loud.
1: Yes.
0: Thank you, Mike. 13 minutes in front of the hour.
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4: Here's your updated 570 WNAX forecast. A frontal boundary will continue to just slowly move through the region this early morning and into Wednesday and Wednesday night. So we'll see a few showers and storms around the area all the way through at least Wednesday night. Better chances this early morning will be into east central South Dakota and southwest.

0: western parts of Minnesota, and then equal chances across the region as we head into Wednesday and Wednesday night. But then we'll see a high-pressure system build in behind this front, and this will bring dry conditions back to the region here for the end of the work week Thursday and Friday. Then we'll start to see an amplifying ridge over the western half of the country, and this is going to bring some heat into the region. Low 90s on Saturday, upper 90s Sunday. Then,
1: as Grandpa Bob always says, if it's in the shed, it ain't making you any money. 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
3: Thanks for being with us. The White House has launched 25 Freedom Fuel gas stations, all selling gas at $3.47 a gallon. The White House announced the initiative yesterday on X with a video of customers thanking President Trump for lowering gas prices. The stations are located in the greater Philadelphia area. The move comes as Americans continue to worry about gas prices ahead of the November midterm elections. But the price of Freedom gas is only slightly lower than the national average. According to AAA data, the national average price of fuel this morning is $3.79 a gallon. Earlier this year, gas prices began rising in all 50 states, bringing the national average to nearly $5 in May. The sharp rise stemmed from shipping disruptions in the Strait of Hormuz from the U.S. war with Iran. 8 minutes now in front of the hour on This Morning. Once again, here's Nicole Murray.
4: And now, the three big things you need to know. Number one.
5: President Trump says the interim peace deal between the U.S. and Iran is over, and he believes U.S. representatives continuing peace talks are wasting their time.
6: These are evil, sick people, and we have to rid their cancer. Their cancer. And you know what you do? You got to cut out cancer early. Man, that's the way I feel.
5: Trump's comments come after the U.S. and Iranian forces traded strikes again. Oil prices have surged as much as 6% this morning.
4: Number two.
5: New York City officials say crews appear to have made progress steadying an unstable building under construction in Midtown Manhattan that forced evacuations and street closures. NYC Building Commissioner Ahmed Tighani.
7: We've been monitoring the building for many hours. We have not seen any movement. We have monitoring positions set up outside and inside the building that's allowing us to track the situation.
5: Construction workers discovered buckling beams in the building yesterday.
4: Number three.
5: A top official with the Maine Democratic Party says Graham Plattner and his team will have no role in selecting his replacement if he drops out of the race.
8: We are committed to ensuring that Democrats across our state can have confidence in both. Unfortunately, Graham Plattner's team has repeatedly reached out to us in an attempt to put their thumb on the scale of what this process looks like.
5: Lawmakers are urging Plattner to quit after rape allegations surfaced. A former coach at Bucknell University in Pennsylvania has been charged with aggravated hazing after a freshman football player collapsed during practice and died in 2024. Officials say Mark Kolbus is also facing misdemeanor counts of involuntary manslaughter and reckless endangerment. A federal judge has rejected United Airlines' bid to dismiss a lawsuit by passengers who complained they paid extra money to sit in window seats, only to discover their seats had no actual windows. United says the window referred to the location of a seat relative to the cabin wall and the aisle. Looking to get paid back for the holiday weekend? I wouldn't hold your breath. A new Zelle study finds that 76% of Gen Z consumers who paid up front for group expenses say they were not paid back in full.
3: Wow, that's just Gen Z.
5: I mean, I've had this issue before.
3: Right? That's right.
5: You've never encountered this before?
3: No, I said I have. I'm a Gen Xer. I've had this happen before.
5: Yeah, I don't mess with this. I'm like, where is it?
3: Yeah.
5: Where is it? Hello, you Zelle, Venmo, pick one.
3: Even at the risk of perhaps losing a friend over it.
5: I guess depends how much it's for, but
3: hey, you want your $8.17.
5: That's right.
3: Mm-hmm. 6 minutes now in front of the hour.
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1: 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Another option is heading south with us to see the...
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9: A bear came within feet of a young boy in northwest Connecticut before the family's husky came to the rescue and chased it off. It happened in Torrington, about 45 minutes west of Hartford. In the footage, the bear runs up to the home's driveway towards the boy with the husky close behind. Before the wild animal reaches the child, the dog jumps onto the charging bear's back and bites it, directing the bear away from the boy. While the husky works to protect the child, the boy runs off frame in search of safety. In the background, an adult voice shouts at the bear, helping to scare the animal off. The video ends with the dog continuing to chase the bear away from the property. The dog's owner, Jeff Tazara, told WTNH television that the canine had previously protected his children from strangers and said it was no surprise that she did it again. As a reward, he planned to reward his loyal dog for saving his son with one of the pet's favorites, a T-bone steak. That'll do it for this hour. For Nicole Murray and Mike Gavin, I'm Gordon Deal. Thanks for listening to This Morning, America's First News.

0: This is my day. God has given me this day to use as I will. I can waste it or use it for good. What I do today is very important because I'm exchanging a day of my life for it. When tomorrow comes, this day will be gone forever, leaving something in its place. May God, who gave me this day, also give me the wisdom to know how to live it, to be directed, to add good to it, not evil. May the life, which He also gave me, be well spent.
1: It doesn't just raise the bar, it is the bar. It's 5 o'clock.

0: The ceasefire is over. I'm Chris Foster, Fox News. That's what President Trump says about Iran at the NATO summit in Turkey.
1: The president's comments follow another round of U.S. military strikes targeting Iran. They came after three more tankers were attacked transiting the Strait of Hormuz.
2: They're liars. They're cheats. They're sick people.
1: As far as President Trump is concerned, the ceasefire with Iran is over, but he will let his negotiators continue to talk to the Iranians.
2: As far as I'm concerned, it's just a waste of time dealing with them.
1: The president's discussing Iran with NATO leaders. He says he's not happy with his allies over their lack of support for the war. In Ankara, Turkey, Jonathan Savage, Fox News.
0: The main state Democratic Party.

0: party says Graham Plattner will have no role selecting his replacement as the party's Senate nominee if and seemingly when he drops out of the race accused of raping a woman 5 years ago. He has until next Monday to withdraw and be replaced on the ballot with somebody chosen by the party by July 27th.
1: A number of people are potential contenders for the Senate seat. Those who confirm they're considering it include former candidate for governor in Maine, Nirav Shah, former Senate candidate David Costello, and a Senate exploratory committee's filed a statement with the FEC in the name of former state Senate president and candidate for governor Troy Jackson.
0: Fox's Jessica Rosenthal. Jackson campaigned with Plattner during the primaries. In New York City, an evacuation zone is shrunk around a high-rise building being converted to a housing project that had bricks falling and support columns reported to be buckling.
2: We are feeling confident that many of the emergency shoring measures that have been put in place
0: has the situation stabilized, says New York City's Buildings Commissioner Ahmed Tegani. Five nearby buildings remain at least partially evacuated. There were nine, including a school. The Justice Department has sent letters to election officials in all 50 states and Washington, D.C., threatening criminal prosecution if any non-citizens' ballots are counted in this year's elections. They're told to respond within 5 days. They'll comply with federal voter eligibility laws. 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
0: The Army is replacing its long-standing height and weight tables with a new waist-to-height ratio tool to measure health and readiness.
5: The new policy will see soldiers undergo the assessment twice a year. Their waist measurement will be divided by the individual's height in inches, and the ensuing ratio will determine if the soldier meets the adopted standards. Those who don't will be placed in the Army Body Composition Program until necessary changes are made. Sergeant Major Edgar Monsanto quoted in a release saying, "We are adopting new metrics to ensure our soldiers are healthy and physically fit to fight and win." War Secretary Pete Hegseth has been critical of troop fitness, saying in a speech last year that, quote, "It's tiring to look out at combat formations, or really any formation, and see fat troops." Kevin Uretsky, Fox News.
0: A woman who makes fun of Vice President Vance on social media for criticizing Democrats as childless cat ladies who want to make the rest of the country miserable, too, is suing the Secret Service.
6: The Instagram account Cats on a Couch has nearly 2 million followers. Created by Massachusetts woman Amanda McGonigal, the account is intended to mock Vice President J.D. Vance's childless cat lady's comments. But in a federal lawsuit, McGonigal alleges she was blocked from hearing Vance speak at an event in Maine. Her attorneys say she was prohibited from attending the White House event because of her commentary, a violation, the attorneys say, of the First Amendment. The May 14th event was tied to the White House Fraud Task Force, and at the time, officials said McGonigal's exclusion was due to the event being private.
0: Fox's Jared Halpern in Washington. Taking a look at sports, Argentina and Switzerland have advanced to the World Cup soccer quarterfinals, eliminating Egypt and Colombia. Los Angeles Dodgers star Shohei Ohtani hits his 300th career home run in the Dodgers' 4-3 loss to Colorado.
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6: Upping the rhetoric. Good morning, I'm Gordon Deal, along with Nicole Murray, on this Wednesday, July 8th. Glad you're with us. Here's what's up this hour.
7: President Trump said earlier today that he believes the ceasefire with Iran is over. Oil has spiked on the news.
6: Homeland Security says an ICE officer in Texas fatally shot an illegal immigrant from Mexico who was trying to evade arrest.
7: Democrats in Maine say the campaign of an embattled Senate nominee will not have a say in finding his potential replacement.
6: And a new report on young workers falling behind in critical thinking skills.
8: In critical thinking, attention to detail, and creative problem solving, they were 10 to 20% below average. AI makes execution easier, but it increases the importance of judgment and some of those human skills that AI can't do, which critical thinking, attention to detail, creative problem solving.
6: Career expert Julie Bauke on skill gaps in the younger workforce. Hostilities have resumed in the Middle East. The U.S. military unleashed a series of strikes against targets in Iran earlier today in response to Iran firing at three ships in the Strait of Hormuz the day before. Iran's military says it has struck back by targeting dozens of U.S. bases in Bahrain and Kuwait. Meanwhile, President Trump in Turkey for the annual NATO summit said today he believes the ceasefire with Iran is over.
9: They're liars. They're cheats. They're sick people. They've hurt their people. They killed 54,000 people as of now that were protesting. You know, when people say, how come they haven't taken over? They can't take over because they're dead.
6: NATO Secretary General Mark Rutte says the new strikes by the U.S. on Iran were necessary.
10: I expect allies today to reconfirm that Iran should never, ever get its hand on a nuclear capability. And secondly, that the principle the freedom of navigation, so the Strait of Hormuz, completely opening up again.
6: Trump stopped short of saying the U.S. would restart the war and said he would let talks continue if the parties were willing. Oil prices are sharply higher today after Iran and the U.S. traded military strikes and Washington reimposed crude sales sanctions on Tehran, with the Trump administration revoking a license allowing Iran to sell oil on the open market. It has eliminated the primary economic benefit for Tehran. Here's this morning's Mike Gavin.
11: The renewed strikes are raising fears that a fragile truce could mean that Middle East supplies could be disrupted again. After the U.S. and Iran signed their truce agreement last month, oil prices tumbled back to pre-war levels and traders amassed large short positions in oil futures or bets that prices would fall further. Expectations of a wave of pent-up Middle East supply coming into the market caused the price declines. But developments over the past 24 hours have sent crude oil benchmarks as high as 6%. Gordon.
6: Thank you, Mike. Iran is asserting its control of the Strait of Hormuz and has ordered ships to use a route closer to its coast rather than one nearer to Oman, which also borders the waterway. The Trump administration insists the waterway must remain free to all as it was before the conflict started. The executive director of the Democratic Party in Maine says their nominee for the Senate will have no role in planning for his replacement. Devin Murphy Anderson said in a video on social media that Graham Platner's team has been trying to influence the party's planning for his replacement after he was accused of rape by a former girlfriend.
12: We are committed to ensuring that Democrats across our state can have confidence in both. Unfortunately, Graham Platner's team has repeatedly reached out to us in an attempt to put their thumb on the scale of what this process looks like.
6: He has denied the allegations. Platner said Monday he would reflect on the best path forward, but told his campaign he hoped to use his leverage as the nominee to influence who replaced him. Platner is currently set to face incumbent Republican Senator Susan Collins.

0: Islands in a race seen as central to the battle for the Senate majority. For now, the 41-year-old military veteran remains the Democratic nominee and faces a July 13th deadline to drop out and be replaced on the ballot. 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
7: Thanks for spending time with us. Welcome into Wednesday. Emergency dispatch audio indicating that someone at the home of Kentucky Senator Mitch McConnell in Washington, D.C. suffered cardiac arrest earlier this month has raised questions about when the former GOP leader will return to the Senate or whether he will return at all. Here's Alex Bolton, senior staff writer at The Hill. Alex, set the scene.
8: Well, McConnell was admitted to the hospital on June 14th, and since then we haven't got a lot of information from his staff as to why he was admitted. But last week, audio surfaced from an emergency services dispatch call, essentially sending paramedics to the address matching McConnell's townhouse on Capitol Hill. According to the emergency dispatch audio, a dispatcher said someone there had suffered, quote, cardiac arrest, and described CPR being administered, and described paramedics finding an unconscious person at the scene. Now, those details are based on the audio recording. None of it has been confirmed by McConnell's staff. And so that's raised a lot of questions as to just how serious his health condition is. Now, McConnell's staff put out a statement on Thursday saying that the senator appreciates the outpouring of support and that he continues to be, that he continues to improve while he is working closely with the staff on Kentucky and Senate matters. So the staff is indicating that, that McConnell is improving, that he's getting good medical care, and that he's healthy enough to at least follow Kentucky business and Senate business from the hospital. But beyond that, we don't know a whole lot. Leader John Thune, the Senate Majority Leader, who is close to McConnell, who was his deputy for years, said that he spoke to McConnell the day after he was admitted to the hospital. Thune told reporters on June 15th that McConnell sounded good and even expressed hope that McConnell would make a quick return to the Senate. But 3 weeks later, still no return, and Senate is due to be back in session on June 13th. And at that point, we'll know whether McConnell's back.

0: We're kind of left speculating as to, you know, what is going on here. But you know, there are some rumors that he's worse than advertised, and that seems to be fueled by this EMS audio recording. McConnell, keep in mind, is 84 years old. He's had a litany of health problems in the past, and so if paramedics are showing up to his home, and if he is the person who was described as unconscious and having suffered cardiac arrest and receiving CPR, again, we don't know any of those details. Those are the terms that were lifted from the audio call. Then it could potentially be a very serious situation. But I just want to emphasize that McConnell's staff put out a statement on Thursday saying that he is making a recovery in the hospital and that he is working closely with staff on Kentucky and Senate matters.
1: We're speaking with Alex Bolton, senior staff writer at The Hill. The story is called McConnell's Health Emergency Sparks Questions on Whether He Will Return to Senate. That's a reference to the Kentucky Senator Mitch McConnell. I think everybody would be happy to hear that he's improving, but we don't know what he's improving from. But politically speaking, explain the impact of his absence.
0: Well, McConnell's vote is critical to John Thune for a number of reasons. There is the confirmation of Todd Blanche, who's the acting attorney general. Trump has nominated him to be the permanent attorney general, and so that is something that is going to be a close vote in the Senate. There are a couple of undecided Republicans, and McConnell is expected to vote for Blanche, so that's a critical vote. And perhaps, more importantly, the defense supplemental spending package is a top priority for this summer. The Pentagon has requested tens of billions of dollars for emergency defense spending to pay for the conflict with Iran. Mitch McConnell is the chairman of the Defense Appropriations Subcommittee. He would have primary jurisdiction over that, and if he's gone, that really sets back the ability to pass the supplemental. Also because if you look at the Appropriations Committee, McConnell is a member of the Appropriations Committee, and right now there's a partisan standoff over spending bills. And if the Republicans don't have McConnell's vote, that means that spending bills are going to be stuck in committee as they were before Congress recessed for the 4th of July.
1: Thanks, Alex. Alex Bolton, senior staff writer at The Hill. 20 minutes now after the hour. On This Morning, America's First News, here's Nicole Murray.
2: And now, the three big things you need to know. Number one.
3: President Trump said this morning that the ceasefire with Iran is over. Trump's comments come after Iran's armed forces attacked U.S. military sites in Bahrain and Kuwait this morning. The U.S. conducted a series of powerful strikes the day before against Iran in retaliation for Iranian attacks on three commercial vessels transiting the Strait of Hormuz. NATO Secretary General Mark Rutte said the assaults were needed.
4: It was absolutely necessary, because when you have a ceasefire and Iran is basically violating the ceasefire, we've seen what happened yesterday with ships being attacked, I think it is totally crucial that the U.S. forcefully reacts.
3: Oil prices have surged as much as 6% this morning as a result.
2: Number two.
3: A Qatari LNG tanker was at risk of exploding, and a Saudi crude tanker was damaged near the Strait of Hormuz as maritime authorities raised the threat risk for vessels transiting the waterway to severe. The U.S. has also revoked a sanctions waiver on Iranian oil.
2: Number three.
3: Attorneys for the suspect who is on trial for murdering conservative activist Charlie Kirk argue that video presented in court showing the alleged killer's movements on the campus of Utah Valley University before and after the shooting will taint a potential jury pool. Judge Tony Graff approving the use of the footage.
5: Having taken in consideration all factors, the court rules that Exhibit 12.4 is admitted into evidence and shall be played in the courtroom and may be broadcast by the media.
3: 23-year-old Tyler Robinson is being charged with aggravated murder, witness tampering, and more. A toddler who was pronounced dead after being pulled unresponsive from a pool at an Arizona residence was found to be breathing hours later in a hospital morgue. Gilbert officials say the child's name has been redacted from the report. The World Cup quarterfinals are set.
6: And he does score! Ruben Vargas! And Switzerland heads to Kansas City to beat Messi and Argentina!
3: The call on Fox as Ruben Vargas scores the winning goal during penalty kicks to beat Colombia and send Switzerland to the quarterfinals for the first time since 1954. Earlier, Argentina completed a stunning comeback to beat Egypt, scoring three goals after the 79th minute to win 3-2. And talk about a dream job. Jeopardy is hiring a new clue writer. The

0: salary? Well, the lucky candidate that is chosen will earn up to $178,000 a year.
1: Wow. There's a lot of research, though, I would imagine.
0: Oh, my goodness. This would be intense. Do you think you could do this job, though?
1: Nope. Like,
0: really? Nope. Not at all?
1: Not smart enough.
0: Yes, you are.
1: Not smart enough. And that, you know what's going to happen, too? AI is going to get in the way.
0: Oh, no. I didn't even think of that.
1: There's going to be some controversy that happens because AI is responsible for the clue or something. 23 minutes after the hour.
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0: is from Ian Marlowe, founder and CEO of FiTech Consultants. Ian, what are why are they trending?
1: What I tell you is it's not surprising. You know, we've seen that these types of phones have honestly been available in the market for, you know, the senior crowd for quite a while. And, you know, starting to see the application both for young kids and now a wider audience that wants to be connected but not too connected is, you know, a trend that's to be expected.
0: So you get the sense that this is more than just seniors? Like, could this trickle down across generations because of our, I guess, in some cases, desire to be unplugged?
1: Well, you know, I think it's twofold. One is that there's a continuing consolidation of a lot of the different services that we use. As an example, you know, you wake up and there were people where they're checking their Instagram, checking their Snapchat, checking their Facebook, checking LinkedIn. And in many cases, you know, they're also getting text messages related to the same information. So some of the things are becoming duplicative, number one. The second is if the information and the most common form of immediate communication is still text, it's about prioritization. And, you know, what we're finding is that, you know, you look at the market and there's this divergence. There are the people that want to be on the device all of the time and want all types of information, including research. And at the under end of the spectrum, we're getting people that are using it as an emergency communication device. And that divergence is very clear.
0: Yeah. We're speaking with Ian Marlowe. He's the founder and CEO of FiTech Consultants. And we're talking about dumb phones making a comeback. I guess back up a second, just kind of explain the basics of these things. What do you get out of them?
1: Well, you know, the fact is that we still, the average person is communicating heavily via, you know, voice and text. You know, that really is true. The next real change that I honestly see is the dumb phones gaining complete capability to operate off of satellite. And that's going to be a game changer because no matter where you will be on the planet, you'd be able to send a text message and send and receive calls and not use large amounts of data bandwidth. Now, that gives the ability for, you know, constant communication without the heavy load of all the things we're doing in terms of research. There's absolutely a market for that.
0: Wow. How about the popularity of these dumb phones in terms of a trend here? Are we seeing sales spike? Is that why we're using this phrase that they're making a comeback?
1: I think you're seeing an emerging market, and when anyone sees something emerge and that there is a market, there is a discussion around it. By no means has it gone, in my opinion, viral yet, but as you begin to look at submarkets, as an example, you know, we want to limit the screen time of, you know, anything with small children. But let's say, as an example, your small child is going on a field trip or you want to be able to know where the whereabouts are. A smartphone is large. It would be need to be policed. But these are smaller phones, harking back to what we saw, you know, in the early to mid and late 90s.
0: Thanks, Ian. Ian Marlowe, founder and CEO of FiTech Consultants. 30 minutes now after the hour on This Morning, America's First News.
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4: Good night, everyone, and welcome to the news. Dodge County Sheriff Dustin Wetzel has pleaded guilty in federal court to one count of wire fraud. The U.S. Attorney's Office says the 46-year-old Fremont man admitted making unauthorized transfers from accounts belonging to Dodge County Fraternal Order of Police Lodge 17, where he served as treasurer before being elected sheriff. Prosecutors say Wetzel moved $45,500 from the lodge's bank accounts to his personal accounts. Federal prosecutors say some of the transfers were used to prevent overdrafts in Wetzel's personal accounts. He has repaid just over $40,750, leaving about $4,750 unaccounted for. Investigators say Wetzel admitted to the transfers during an interview. Wire fraud carries a maximum penalty of 20 years in prison and a fine of up to $250,000. And an 18-year-old Brookings, South Dakota man is facing a felony charge following a 4th of July stabbing in Sioux City that left two people injured. Sioux City police say officers were called to a home on 23rd Street shortly after 1:20 a.m. on July 4th, following reports of a stabbing. When officers arrived, they found two men suffering from knife wounds. Both were transported to local hospitals. One victim suffered non-life-threatening injuries, while the other reportedly sustained

0: life-threatening injuries. According to court documents, the incident began when 18-year-old Marcus Riley became involved in an argument with an underage male. Investigators say the dispute escalated into a physical fight. During the altercation, a third man, identified as Ted Cooper, was reportedly stabbed while attempting to break up the confrontation. Authorities allege Riley later went into the home's kitchen, retrieved a knife from the sink, and confronted the juvenile again. Court documents say a second fight followed, during which Riley allegedly stabbed the juvenile multiple times. Riley was arrested later that day and booked into the Woodbury County Jail. He's charged with willful injury causing serious injury, a Class C felony. From the WNAX Nighttime News Desk, I'm Chloe Beltran.
1: Steve is making it easy.
2: It's the last call!
1: To get away in the next couple of months, we have very limited availability for our six-day getaways to New York City in the middle of July and Washington, D.C. in later July. And how many spots do we have left on our excursions to London and Paris and or Ireland in August? Not many. Then in early September, we're taking a lovely group.
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2: This is a Fox News Alert. I'm CJ Papa. President Trump, the NATO summit in Turkey, delivers a strong message to Iran about the ceasefire.
3: To me, I think it's over.
2: And his hits at the leaders of the Islamic Republic continue.
3: They're liars. They're cheats. They're sick people.
2: Fox's Mark Meredith joins us from Turkey.
4: This all comes after airstrikes the U.S. launched overnight, targeting a number of different facilities across southern Iran, including command and control centers, as well as small Iranian vessels, which have basically been causing terror attacks against some of the commercial ships trying to get through the Strait of Hormuz.
2: Iran responds by targeting American military sites in the Gulf. Day three of the preliminary hearing for the alleged assassin of conservative icon Charlie Kirk. Tuesday's question of an investigator placed Tyler Robinson in a wooded area where the murder weapon was found. 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
8: Thanks for spending time with us. Welcome into Wednesday, July 8th. Gordon Deal with Nicole Murray. Some of our top stories and headlines. Trump says he believes the peace agreement with Iran is over after the two sides exchanged fire following attacks by the Iranian military on ships in the Strait of Hormuz. Oil prices have spiked by more than 6% on the news. Rain today could help firefighters in Colorado battling the Aspen Acres wildfire. Royals outfielder Tyler Tolbert has tied a record with hits in 12 straight plate appearances after going 5-for-6 in last night's win against the Mets. And the 11-year-old in Kentucky who helped save a man from drowning. That story in about 20 minutes. New research from CanGrade finds that Generation Z and millennial workers may lack some important soft skills needed to succeed in artificial intelligence-related roles. Insight from career expert Julie Bauke, known as Julie on the Job. Julie, what are we learning?
9: This company that's actually there, it's called, they're an AI candidate screening platform. They went out and looked at what are the jobs being posted, what's being requested or required in the jobs that are being posted, and then they looked at 72,000 validated workforce assessments of 40 competencies completed by Gen Z and Millennials. So they took the data that already existed on what Gen Z and Millennials can do and can do well, and then they compared that to what these AI jobs were looking for. And what they found is there's five critical skills that show up in most postings for AI-related jobs. And three of the five show up in at least 83% of those postings. So that's a pretty good number. So here's the five. Critical thinking, attention to detail, and creative problem solving. Those are the three that millennials and Gen Z lack in the most. The other two were strategic and conceptual thinking and communication. Communication kind of surprised me, because I guess it depends. We're not really talking about face-to-face communication here, because we all know they're not so great at that in many cases. So they, in critical thinking, attention to detail, and creative problem solving, they were 10 to 20% below average. So it said AI makes execution easier, but it increases the importance of judgment and some of those human skills that AI can't do, which critical thinking, attention to detail, creative problem solving. Those are three things that we are counting on the people coming in the workforce being able to do. And we've got 10 to 20% below average of millennials and Gen Z that were surveyed or that were assessed.
8: Jeez, does this point back to, say, what they did or did not learn in college, perhaps?
9: Yeah, I mean, it can be what they did or didn't learn at home, what they did or didn't learn in jobs.

0: in internships, but also in college. It's really in life up until you get to that point where you're looking for a job. These are the three things that are lacking. And so there has to be, so then we look at it and say, well, whose problem is this? Because that's always the question. Yeah. What problem are we going to do about it? Well, it can either be addressed, it should be addressed in all three places: home, your schools that you're in, as well as any part-time jobs. But then employers or internships, but then employers, what's happening is, especially right post-COVID, kids were coming out of school not having had in-person internships, so they didn't even get that real-world experience. So either it's going to have to be taught along the way, and or there's going to have to be some sort of retraining, upskilling done inside workplaces. And the smart companies are going to say, okay, well, now that we know that this is an area of deficiency, we're going to screen harder for it. We're going to screen more in a more focused way for those things and weed out the people who don't meet it. But that only goes so far, because after a while, you're out of candidates. So there's a set of solutions that I think have to be looked at by all the parties who have some skin in this game.
1: We're speaking with Julie Bauke, career strategist we know as Julie on the Job. So I guess the problem here, too, is that young people don't recognize this, right, that they're missing skills, I presume, until they show up somewhere and somebody tells them or it's demonstrated to them.
0: Right. Yeah. So when we've talked about this multiple times, when you think about the ability to, I told the story about the guy my friend had to help. He was a, you know, high potential young man, but had never been taught how to use silverware at home because he only ate out of fast food bags. So there's, when you get to, it has to be a coordinated effort that's built upon ordering for yourself in a restaurant, handling your own problems, sitting down and having a difficult conversation with someone. Those of us who did minimum wage jobs and those who were put out in the, we had to learn that stuff. So there's a real lack in terms of what people are being exposed to and they have to do as they're younger. And then it's now falling on employers to clean it up. So I think it's a multi-part solution because it's a multi-part problem.
1: Thanks, Julie. Julie Bauke, career expert known as Julie on the Job. Hey, it's Wednesday, which means it's time for another episode of our video series called When the Mic is Off. Posting today, our sports fans taking things a little too far, tracking down and taunting opposing teams outside of the stadium. Mike and I discuss it on Instagram, TikTok, Facebook, and X. Just do a search for This Morning with Gordon Deal. 20 minutes now in front of the hour. Coming up next, stuff washing up on our beaches.
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5: Good morning. Well, it's prime beach season and also apparently prime season for finding weird stuff washing up on the beach. We start in North Carolina, where last week officials were called to investigate why an Outer Banks beach was littered with loose apples. The Kerala Wild Horse Fund, charged with protecting the wild horses that frequent that area, said on social media that it didn't appear that the apples were dumped by someone on purpose, but they were rather washing up out of the ocean. Hypothesizing that they must have come from a ship at sea. Employees and volunteers collected several bags of apples and later even found some oranges. The incident recalled for some another event from a few years ago when Dorito chips washed up on the beach.
4: Whoa.
5: I mean, I've stayed on this beach.
4: Yeah.
5: And I've never seen any food wash up on the beach. I don't understand. I guess I must have missed it, but I feel like I missed out.
4: Yeah. And why aren't the horses there on the Kerala Wild Horse?
5: Yeah.
4: I don't know, fund area, cleaning up the apples.
5: Well, they
4: can
5: said,
4: we not employ the horses for this?
5: Yes, they someone was asked that. They said, well, why can't you let the horses have them?
4: Yeah.
5: And I guess, you know, I guess that could be harmful to the horses. It's a change from their normal diet. It's not something they normally have. So, you know, we got to protect the horses here. We can't have them, have any worse. I guess their leavings be any worse than they normally would be. That could also be a problem for those who are visiting, I would think.
4: Fair enough. Yes. By the way, where is this, like, combination of snacks washing ashore when I'm there? That could be convenient. Right, it's summertime. It's 80 something degrees, and you have a beer in your beach chair.
5: Yes.
4: And, oh, look, an apple and a bag of Doritos just washed ashore.
5: Not bad.
4: What a nice compliment. And that's balance for me, right? The apple with the Doritos. You got the good with the not so good.
5: Yeah. I mean,
4: you don't even have to wash.
5: Yeah, you don't even have to leave your chair.
4: Yeah.
5: I mean, that would be fantastic. Maybe next summer for me. We'll see. And to the southern hemisphere we go as more unusual items were found on a beach in Australia. Mysterious metal spheres were spotted in the sand on a beach in Queensland and caused quite a stir. Initially, they were unidentified and were considered potentially hazardous. The fire department was called in, cordoned off an exclusion zone area around that spot, and had the spheres examined by firefighters in hazmat gear. Turns out they were just space balls. No, not the bad guys from the Mel Brooks Star Wars spoof from 40 years ago. The Australian Space Agency said they were likely pressure vessels from a space launch, commonly known as space balls. The balls likely landed in the ocean and were carried ashore by tides. They also warned residents not to touch, move, or recover space debris as it could be hazardous.
4: Oh.
5: Saw a picture of these things. They look like bombs almost. They definitely look like something you want to mess with.
4: I couldn't tell from the first picture how big they were until I saw like the one on the beach. Then I got a bigger version of that. It was almost like the oversized kickball you might have used in your gym class back in the day, right? It's about up to your waist. Would you say that would be fair? Like height-wise, rough mid-thigh or waist?
5: Yeah, but, you know, but metal.
4: Yeah,
5: I mean,
4: yeah.
5: You know, again, very disconcerting if you find that just kind of sitting there on the beach.
4: Right. Thank you, Mike. 13 minutes now in front of the hour. On This Morning, America's First News.
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3: Here's your updated 570 WNAX forecast. We have a few showers and storms impacting the northern portions of our area early on, and then we'll have another wave of showers and storms this evening, primarily impacting areas a little bit further south. Early on, we have the showers and storms across portions of South Dakota and Minnesota, which will bring some heavy rain to those areas, along with some cooler temperatures, as that cloud cover will be inhibiting some of that warm-up. Further south, we do have those temperatures warming up into the upper 80s and low 90s for a good portion of Iowa and Nebraska. Meanwhile, South Dakota and Minnesota will be seeing highs in the mid to upper 80s with those showers and storms early on. This evening, we'll see a few showers and storms redeveloping across Nebraska and Iowa. I'm meteorologist Laura Lockwood on 570 WNAX. Right now, 75.
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9: Thanks for being with us. The White House has launched 25 of what it calls Freedom Fuel gas stations, all selling gas at $3.47 a gallon. The White House announced the initiative yesterday on X with a video of customers thanking President Trump for lowering gas prices. The gas stations are located in the greater Philadelphia area. The move comes as Americans, of course, continue to worry about gas prices at the pump ahead of the November midterm elections. But the price of Freedom gas is only slightly lower than the national average. According to AAA data this morning, the national average price of fuel is $3.79 per gallon. Earlier this year, as you know, gas prices began rising in all 50 states, bringing the national average to nearly $5 in May. The sharp rise stemmed from shipping disruptions in the Strait of Hormuz from the U.S. war with Iran. According to the U.S. Energy Information Administration, the cost at the pump is largely driven by four components: crude oil, refining costs, distribution and marketing, and federal and state taxes. 8 minutes now in front of the hour on This Morning. Once again, here's Nicole Murray.
10: And now, the three big things you need to know. Number one.
11: President Trump says the interim peace deal between the U.S. and Iran is over, and he believes U.S. representatives continuing peace talks are wasting their time.
12: They're liars, they're cheats, they're sick people, they've hurt their people, they killed 54,000 people as of now that were protesting. You know, when people say, how come they haven't taken over? They can't take over because they're dead.
11: Trump's comments come after U.S. and Iranian forces trading strikes again. Oil prices have surged as much as 6% this morning.
10: Number two.
11: New York City officials say crews appears to have made progress steadying an unstable building after under construction in Midtown Manhattan that forced evacuations and street closures. NYC Building Commissioner Ahmed Tighani.
13: The building is stable. It has not moved since we started monitoring it since earlier today. And we feel confident in the emergency plan that we have now to make it stable.
11: Construction workers discovered buckling beams in the building yesterday.
10: Number three.
11: A top official with the Maine Democratic Party says Graham Plattner and his team will have no role in selecting his replacement if he drops out of the race.
14: We have repeatedly reiterated to Graham Plattner's team that they have no role in determining our next Democratic nominee for the U.S. Senate, nor in determining what this process looks like.
11: Lawmakers are urging Plattner to quit after rape allegations surfaced. Federal officials have announced the arrests of two dozen suspects tied to three India-based transnational organized crime groups, including members operating in California, where nearly half of the arrests took place. First Assistant U.S. Attorney Bill Asaley.
15: Three transnational organized crime groups that murder, maim, extort, and traffic drugs, leaving trails of pain and devastation in their wake.
11: Officials say the years-long federal investigation was carried out across the United States, Canada, and Europe.

0: And holy sweet tooth, Krispy Kreme and Girl Scouts are teaming up for cookie-inspired donuts. Some of the creations include the Thin Mint Donut, Lemon Ups Donut, and a Coconut Caramel Donut.
1: All right, let me paint this picture. You come home from a night out with your girlfriends.
0: Okay.
1: You've had a nice dinner. You've had a couple of drinks, but you're desperate. You open the cabinet, and these three flavors are in there. What are you having?
0: Oh, my God. All Thin Mint all day.
1: Thin Mint.
0: Yes.
1: To the rescue.
0: Yes. Thin Mint to the rescue. I can house a whole sleeve of those without even trying. So combining those with donuts, oh, my gosh.
1: 6 minutes now in front of the hour.
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Glad you're with us. An 11-year-old boy is being praised as a hero in Kentucky after he spotted a man lying unconscious at the bottom of an apartment complex swimming pool and rushed in to save his life. The dramatic rescue happened last Wednesday evening in Lexington, where young Avery Woolery noticed something was terribly wrong. He told WKYT television that the man appeared unconscious underwater, and that's when his adrenaline kicked in. As precious seconds passed, Avery realized no one was stepping in. Said he put on his goggles, then went underwater to grab the man. Despite his young age, Avery managed to pull the guy to the surface and out of the water. Once on the pool deck, the man's friend immediately began performing CPR while someone else called 911. According to the Lexington Fire Department, the man was taken to a hospital in serious condition. That'll do it for this hour. For Nicole Murray and Mike Gavin, I'm Gordon Deal. 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

0: cats are a given. Sometimes I don't even count them because I know they're out there. But, you know, hey, I'm not gonna turn my back on a quiet drive-in. Big Scott is on his way in. Early morning get-together will roll at 6 a.m.
1: 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It's 6 o'clock.
2: This is a Fox News alert. President Trump says the ceasefire with Iran is over. I'm Chris Foster. The president of the NATO summit in Turkey says negotiations can continue, but he thinks they're a waste of time, with Iran resuming strikes on commercial ships in the Strait of Hormuz.
3: These are evil, sick people, and we have to rid their cancer. Their cancer. And you know what you do? You got to cut out cancer early. Man, that's the way I feel.
2: Fox's Mark Meredith in Ankara.
4: Says those strikes were more than necessary after he accused Iran of launching attacks on commercial vessels simply trying to get through the Strait of Hormuz. U.S. Central Command says it attacked 80 targets throughout Iran, including command and control structures, as well as targeting Iranian forces operating in small ships near the Strait of Hormuz. Overnight, Iran launched their own counterstrikes at targets in Kuwait and Bahrain. Now the president says he believes the ceasefire with Iran is no longer in place.
2: Oil prices are up about 6% today. The son of a man shot and killed by an Immigration and Customs Enforcement agent in Houston says his father came to the U.S. nearly 35 years ago working in construction and did not deserve this.
5: The Department of Homeland Security says ICE officers were trying to arrest Lorenzo Salgado Araujo, a Mexican national it says was in the U.S. illegally when he allegedly rammed his car into an ICE enforcement vehicle and attempted to run over an agent. The agency goes on to explain the ICE officer fired his weapon in self-defense, striking the driver, who was taken to the hospital but died from his injuries. The FBI's Houston field office is investigating. There have been at least 6 deadly shootings by federal officers since the Trump administration's immigration enforcement crackdown began. Kristen Goodwin, Fox News.
2: Apple announces an expansion of its partnership with chipmaker Broadcom that'll lead, it says, to the production of more than 15 billion U.S.-made computer chips and includes an expansion of Broadcom's facility in Fort Collins, Colorado. The expansion is said to be worth about $30 billion, extending it through 2031. 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
1: Born on America's darkest day, September 11th, 01, the Tunnel to Towers Foundation, they have been helping American heroes ever since. Heroes like U.S. Army Sergeant William Bernard McKenna, exposed to burn pits. McKenna later died from T-cell lymphoma, leaving his wife, Dina, and two daughters. Tunnel to Towers honored Sergeant McKenna. They paid off the family's mortgage in honor of all of his sacrifice. Donate $11 a month. 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
2: The Justice Department's buying two immigration detention facilities in California from a private prison company for $1.5 billion.
3: The agency confirming the purchases to Fox News Digital. The money is coming from the president's One Big Beautiful Bill. A DHS spokesperson says the purchases allow ICE to expand detention space to fulfill the president's promise of mass deportations. DHS also says California's so-called sanctuary policies try to block immigration officials from using private prisons to hold migrants.
2: Fox's Chris DeMeo. A federal judge says no to the Trump administration's demand for election workers' names in Georgia.
4: The Justice Department is seeking to obtain the names and personal contact information of every individual who worked or volunteered for Fulton County, Georgia's election operations in 2020 and obtained a grand jury subpoena to do that in April. But a federal judge has quashed that subpoena, ruling the subpoena is unreasonable and highly burdensome. The grand jury subpoena followed a January search of Fulton County's election hub by the FBI. President Trump has long claimed widespread voter fraud in the county cost him Georgia in the 2020 election. No recounts or investigations have uncovered fraud. In Washington, Jared Halpern, Fox News.
2: The Treasury Department ends plans for a Harriet Tubman $20 bill.
5: Treasury Secretary Scott Bessent made the announcement to Spectrum News. In 2016, the Obama administration announced that Tubman, who escaped slavery and went on to help free hundreds of others, would replace President Andrew Jackson on the 20. When asked why the Treasury Department is not moving forward with the plan while making preparations for a $250 bill with President Trump's picture, Bessent told Spectrum, "For us to change an existing bill takes many years in advance, while creating a $250 bill requires an act of Congress because you can't have a living person on U.S. currency."
2: That's Fox's Lisa Lucera. Again, our top story this hour, President Trump says, as far as he's concerned, a ceasefire with Iran is over. I'm Chris Foster. This is Fox News.
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7: And good morning, 6:05, Wednesday morning, July 8th. Currently outside, a little bit of cloud cover, 75. We've got a 50-50 chance of rain and thunderstorms today. Best odds actually are going to be this afternoon, around 2 o'clock or so. We're going to see a little bit of sunshine trying to burn through at times. We're going to get up to 91 also. Overnight tonight, 30% chance of showers, thunderstorms. That's mainly going to be after 10 o'clock tonight. Overnight low is going to drop to 65, 66 degrees. Thursday, cloudy, gradually clearing throughout the course of the day. 88, the top temperature. Partly sunny on Friday with a high of 90. 93 on Saturday, 96 to 97 on Sunday. And Monday, sunny, hot, 99. Tuesday, we may break the century mark. We'll keep an eye on that part of the forecast and let you know if it changes as the day goes on. The Sioux Falls mayoral race moves into recount mode this morning. Christine Erickson's two-vote runoff win over Jamie Smith will officially come under review. The recount is scheduled to start at 9 o'clock. This is going to take place at the Minnehaha County Administration Building. Erickson was declared the winner after last month's election. She had 18,280 votes to Smith's 18,278. Now, Smith requested the recount after the canvas confirmed that razor-thin margin. He says that he expects some movement in the final numbers.
8: I'm sure that it'll be there'll be a nervousness in the air. I'm sure that emotions will be high and low depending on which side you're on. I believe the number will shift. In some way, just historically, when we've looked at recounts in similar size elections, you can expect there to be movement one direction or the other.
7: Now, Erickson says that she's prepared to observe.
9: We're prepared to watch the process unfold. My team will be there representing me, and I will be in the room as well.
7: She also expects that when all is said and done, she'll remain the winner.
9: We won the election. I intend to win again.

0: And I look forward to getting to work for the people of Sioux Falls.
1: Now, both of the campaigns have representatives in the room. There's a three-member panel that's going to be performing that recount. Two of the members were chosen respectively by each side of the campaign. The third representative was a member agreed upon by all parties and chosen through the city clerk's office. Smith says he's blocked off 3 days for the recount. It could move faster than that, or it could take longer. Either way, he remains optimistic.
2: I think I'm going to end up being the mayor of Sioux Falls. That's what I have to tell myself, and that's what we're working towards today.
1: Now, the public can attend the proceedings. Neither campaign knows exactly when the city of Sioux Falls is going to have an answer. A Sioux Falls police officer was wounded, and the suspect in the incident is dead. That followed an exchange of gunfire. This happened last night around 10 o'clock on the east side of Sioux Falls. Police say officers were dispatched for a welfare check. When they arrived, they encountered a person inside of a garage in the area of East 20th and Claudette Avenue, and they were also met with gunfire from that individual. Authorities say one officer was struck during the shooting. He was transported to a local hospital for treatment. The officer's injuries are not believed to be life-threatening. Officers on the site, however, returned fire. The suspect was pronounced dead at the scene. Now, police haven't released any names or identities of those involved. Details surrounding what led to the confrontation itself also remain under investigation. Standard procedure in a case like this, the entire situation is turned over to the South Dakota Division of Criminal Investigation. They will then conduct the investigation and determine the circumstances that surround the deadly encounter. Additional information is expected to be released as that investigation progresses and continues. And the National Weather Service has confirmed that it was an EF1 tornado that touched down in Huron during severe storms that moved through that area on July 2nd. Now, according to storm survey teams, an intermittent tornado was observed south of U.S. Highway 14, tracking from about a half mile west of Dakota Avenue North in Huron to near Custer Avenue Northeast. The tornado remained on the ground for approximately 5 minutes. They carved a path that was roughly 2.5 miles long. The twister reached a maximum width of about 75 yards and produced peak winds that were estimated at 90 miles an hour. Now, meteorologists classified that storm as an EF1. EF stands for the Enhanced Fujita Scale. An EF1 is a tornado with winds that range anywhere from 86 to 110 miles an hour. Despite the damaging winds, there were no injuries, there were no fatalities reported. The tornado was just one of several severe weather events that impacted the eastern part of South Dakota during the July 2nd storm system that moved through. The National Weather Service continues to encourage people and anyone in the path of any storms to have multiple ways to receive weather warnings during severe weather season. Obviously, I'm going to stump for my favorite, which is keeping it tuned right here to 570 WNAX. We've got overcast skies and a current temperature outside of 75. From the WNAX newsroom at 11 minutes after the hour, I'm Tim Borman.
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1: What is the latest update on corn crop progress across the country? I'm Danielle Drotzman with your farm news update. According to the most recent crop progress report, USDA meteorologist Brad Rippey provides the latest corn crop silking and dough stage progress numbers as of July 5th.
2: The corn numbers for the week ending July 5th, 2026, showing 16% of the U.S. corn silking on that date. That's ahead of the five-year average of 14%, but 1 point behind last year's 17%. Looking at the Midwestern states, we have four of them now with double-digit silking progress, led by Missouri, 44%, followed by Illinois at 17%, Indiana 11% silking, and Nebraska at 10%. All of those numbers, except Illinois, are at or ahead of the five-year average pace. But even for Illinois, that 17% silking is only 2 points behind the five-year average of 19%. We have our first look at corn reaching the dough stage. And on July 5th, that national number was just 3%, 1 point ahead of the five-year average of 2% and equal to last year's 3%. All of the double-digit corn dough stage progress is in the South, led by Texas at 52%, and then followed by Tennessee. One quarter of the crop has reached that stage, 23% dough stage in North Carolina and 10% in Kentucky.
1: Looking at corn silking progress here across our five-state listening area, Minnesota is at 4%, Iowa's at 8%, South Dakota 3%, North Dakota has nothing silking at the moment, and like Brad Rippey said, Nebraska is at 10%. And overall, out of the 18 states, 16% of the entire crop is silking at the moment. Corn condition across the 18-state region, 67% good to excellent and 8% very poor to poor. And that's an update on corn. With your Farm News Update, I'm Danielle Drotzman.
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4: Hi, this is Regan Hohenberg. I grew up...
5: Tyler Reddick here from 2311 Racing. 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

0: 620 or 570 WNAX. Say long time to be gone. ELO, Electric Light Orchestra. Song that was used in milk commercials back in the early 80s. If you remember that, it was like a football players playing football. It's like highlights. I'll find it on the YouTubes.
1: Oh, I'm not actually disagreeing with you.
2: You kind of sound like you're
1: I just don't
2: you.
1: Remember this being in a milk commercial. So, but I'll go with it.
0: Tim, any recollections of this being used to promote
3: no
0: dairy products?
3: I do not recall that.
1: Maybe he was making it up, Tim.
3: You know, it's a possibility.
0: Why would I make that
3: I
0: up?
3: I would hate to believe that of Scott because, you know, usually he speaks from a place of authority when it comes to food and television.
0: That's right.
1: That, you know.
0: And music.
1: You're right there. I mean, food, TV, and music.
0: And movies.
3: I don't doubt much he says in that. Mm-hmm. But I don't remember this.
0: I'm pretty sure it was. Now you're making me wonder. So, but no, I'm
1: just
0: pretty
1: made it up out
0: pretty,
1: of thin air.
0: Pretty confident
1: okay.
0: that.
1: Right.
0: Why would you make something up that was in, say, it was in a milk commercial? I mean, that seems
1: just to make it sound like that you're an authority on everything.
0: Uh huh.
1: There's a lot of people who actually do that, where they actually just make up random things that are inconsequential. And they're like, oh, well, how about that? Huh. You know, because it makes it sound like
0: right.
1: they're full of all
0: full
1: sorts
0: of something.
1: Of, yeah.
0: Yeah. All right. Well, now I have to investigate this. Tim,
1: do you?
0: Tim's going to do the weather.
1: Why does he have to do the weather? Why don't you let me do the weather?
3: Why don't you let me investigate it?
1: Yeah, Tim can investigate it. You
0: no,
1: do the weather.
0: No, because then if I'm wrong, I don't get laughed at. Let's see.
1: We're not going to laugh at you.
0: Was hold on
1: tight. Looks like it's going to be hot again today with a high in the 90s. And tomorrow, too.
0: And then what?
1: Yeah, well, do we care? No, I mean, you can only go out so far and be accurate.
0: Uh-huh.
1: Right? So today and tomorrow, hot, 90s. Away we go.
0: Okay. Yeah, it's going to be really warm this weekend, the way it sounds right now. If, yes, it was. Hold On Tight by ELO was indeed used in a commercial campaign, but it was not for milk.
1: Oh, you did make it up.
0: It was for coffee. The song was the theme for the Coffee Achievers advertising campaign in the early 1980s, run by the National Coffee Association.
1: Hmm.
0: So I am wrong.
1: All right.
0: But unlike others, I'm willing to admit it.
1: Oh, yeah. There are certain people out there who say things and they even know they're wrong.
0: Mm-hmm.
1: And it's pointed out that they're wrong, but they refuse to say they were wrong.
0: Mm-hmm. Well,
1: and it takes a pretty good person to say, you know what? I was wrong.
0: We live in a post-truth world nowadays, I guess, you know.
1: I think the virtues of admitting you're wrong are far greater than that of always acting like you're
0: having
1: right.
0: Having to be right.
1: Yeah.
0: Yeah, there's no charm in that. It is Wednesday, July

0: 8th today, as we are already barrel rolling through the month of July. It's going to be September pretty soon, I tell you what. And then when it is, we're going to go see some football.
1: Yeah, it won't be long, and boom! The big boom happens.
0: Here comes the boom.
1: The Minnesota Vikings, they take on the Green Bay Packers at home to open the season. And we only have 11 seats left on that bus. Just 11 seats. There's 9 home games, so that's the good news if you happen to miss out on the first game against the Packers. There are 9 home games.
0: Nine times.
1: And so they just don't, they only have 1 home game in September and 3 before November 8th.
0: Wow.
1: And then they've got 6 home games November 9th, the rest of the season. So, anyway, get a look and go with us to see the Minnesota Vikings. You'll find details at WNEXTrips.com.
0: Wednesday, July 8th is Be a Kid Again Day. Math 2.0 Day. That must be the new math.
1: Yeah.
0: Have you ever seen, like, the boy back when he was in elementary school?
1: Yeah.
0: The way they would do multiplication is so weird.
1: That's the way I multiply.
0: But it works.
1: Yeah.
0: With the box? You use the box?
1: No, you just did
0: What's in the box?
1: I just did it in my head.
0: Yeah.
1: It was weird because people would say, oh, just Common Core. Just Common Core. Yeah, just, what's going on here? They're these kids, they're all confused and everything. And I'm like, well, what is this Common Core? And so I looked in and see what the Common Core was, and it was like, oh. Well, that's kind of how I've done math in my head since I was a kid.
0: Well, look at you.
1: Well, you round a little bit. And
0: look how common you are.
1: I'm very common.
0: Yeah. You're a common guy.
1: But I can understand how that's not how some people want to do it.
0: Mm-hmm. So what's better? You know, just...
1: How about you do it the way your brain is wired?
0: That's
1: how about that?
0: Not a bad idea. National Blueberry Day. Which blueberry muffins are pretty good if you get the,
1: blueberry muffin. If you're going to have a muffin, the blueberry is probably the best.
0: I had chocolate chip on the way in this morning.
1: No, chocolate chip is way too sweet.
0: And then when I was handling my muffin this morning, it fell down, face down, muffin top down on the floor mat.
1: That's the best part.
0: Like 2 seconds. I'm like, grabbed it. I'm like, oh, okay, that was less than 5.
1: Definitely eat it.
0: Should be fine. Maybe that's where my heartburn is coming from.
1: Although, when you think about it for a second, you know, if it's down on your floor mat, and of course, that's where your feet go.
0: It's passenger floor mat, though. Wasn't mine.
1: Right.
0: There's less people riding in that spot.
1: Okay, but seriously, when you think that's where your feet go, where else do your feet go? Your feet go
0: everywhere.
1: Into a public restroom where people have issues on the floor, right? And you're walking through those
0: floor
1: issues with your shoes, right? And then you're putting your shoes on your floor mat.
0: Uh-huh.
1: And then so it's the same stuff that is on the floor in the bathroom is probably on your floor mat. And then it's suddenly on your muffin.
0: It's not on mine.
1: And then you're going.
0: That's the passenger side. It wasn't my side. It wasn't on my side.
1: Well, somebody that was on that side has walked through a bathroom.
0: Well, they haven't walked through the urinal by our one here in the bathroom here. It needs a cleaning, you know, I'd say.
1: Well, maybe it needs a cleaning more than once a week because it gets cleaned once a week.
0: Is that what it is?
1: What would be nice is if people who do the dirtying would do the cleaning after they do the dirtying.
0: Yeah.
1: Right? You would realize that... Oh, yeah, I guess I missed. And then you just kind of clean it up a little bit.
0: How do you miss at a urinal? There's a wide berth, you know?
1: Right. No. I understand that. But see, as the old saying goes, if you've got a short bat, you need to step into the plate a little closer.
0: There you go. National Ice Cream Sundae Day today. National Freezer Pop Day. Are there still some of those flavor ices I brought in 8 months ago, still in the freezer.
1: So.
0: Those are pretty good, and they hold up pretty well, so I might try one of those today. National Milk Chocolate with Almonds Day, which I think is the better Hershey bar, you know.
1: Yeah, no, I totally agree with you on that.
0: Yeah, and Scud Day today.
1: Were those missiles that the
0: Falkland Islands?
1: Iraqis.
0: Or no, Iraqis. Yes.
1: Yeah, yeah, the Scud missiles. Remember the Scud missiles?
0: Scud
1: missiles. I wonder if they shoot off any Scud missiles anymore. Or are those

0: you know, like World War II stuff.
1: Yeah. I would think they probably
2: World
1: do.
2: War, they were a lot more current than World War.
0: No, I'm being a little.
1: I wonder what Scuds, it has to be an acronym for something.
0: Scud missiles. You never hear about Scud missiles anymore.
1: It was a big deal back in the day for a while there. Early morning question is Mitch McConnell dead? Because we don't know. You know, he's been sleepy for a few weeks.
0: Well, there are rumors that he's brain dead, but.
1: Really?
0: But that probably is not true.
1: Huh.
0: And there's also rumors he has spoken with his delegation, but nobody has said what he said. He may have said
1: when reached for a statement, McConnell said, "Oh man, oh."
0: Well, that's not so far off.
1: No, probably not.
0: Although usually when he has one of his episodes,
1: yeah,
0: he's very quiet.
1: Yeah,
0: he just has that.
1: Oh, he had that. Remember, he stared into the camera for like a minute and a half, and everybody's.
0: Oh,
1: like,
0: he's done that several times.
1: Hey, Mitchie,
0: he's done that several times.
1: Mm-hmm.
0: And he'll say, Senator, would you like to answer that question? You
3: know, his hand.
0: Senator. Yeah. Okay. We're gonna move on now. We're done answering questions.
1: I'd say. Well, this is his last term. I'd say, and he might be out of there a little early if this is the case. But they can't spare any votes, I suppose, in the Senate, can they?
2: Well, they gotta keep him alive and in until early August. To avoid calling the special election in the state.
1: Oh, I see. So it's weekend at Mitchie's right now then, essentially.
2: Depending on where you have the sunglasses, yeah.
1: Yeah, okay. All right, so there you go. That was a nice question. I give myself some credit for that. It was right off the cuff because I didn't have one, but I looked at my first headline. I'm like, can I make a question out of this? And yes, I did.
0: How about that?
1: Look at that. Isn't that something? All right, here come the news. Here come the news. Remember that on Laugh-In was, here come the judge. Here come the judge. Well, here come the news. You remember Laugh-In? Anyone? You remember Laugh-In?
2: No. You remember who the comedian was who said that?
0: I never watched
1: it. It wasn't Flip Wilson, was it?
2: It was Flip Wilson.
1: Flip Wilson.
2: Well done.
1: Yeah, look at me. Flip Wilson.
4: That's right.
1: I get to hit all these sound effects this morning. I'm pretty excited about that. So, back into the news. Senate GOP leaders say they've spoken with Mitch McConnell by phone recent days. Hey, Mitch, how you doing? I could overuse that button at some point, couldn't I? Or is it?
2: It might have happened yesterday already.
1: Oh, I think.
0: You know, if you would marry that with some Susan Collins. Back and forth.
1: Hi, this is Susan Collins. How are you doing, Mitch?
0: Those are our politicians.
1: Telling my wife about our Susan Collins laughing at the Plater incident yesterday, and she's like, that doesn't seem right. I'm like, well, I thought it was kind of funny.
0: You know, I mean, if we were living in her state, you probably, we would get in trouble just like we did with, you know, the congressman.
5: Rich, creamy dessert.
1: Yeah, I'm hitting all the buttons today. So anyway, they're pushing back on rumors about his health, evidently. The Kentucky Republican remains active in conversations, they say. Hmm. Thune was on the phone with him, supposedly, too, wasn't he?
0: Yeah, I don't know.
1: Mitchie?
0: I do think that your silence and my silence on the congressman for the last 3 or 4 months...
1: I think it hurt him.
0: ...contributed...
1: To his loss.
0: To his loss.
1: Yeah. I mean, we're not egomaniacs here, but, you know.
0: Well, we like to think that we contributed to that.
1: Yeah,
0: we do. Because we were hurt.
1: We were.
0: It hurt.
1: It did.
0: It got us right here.
1: Yeah.
0: Right here.
1: And he's a common man just like we are.
0: Yeah.
1: You know, so. Headline I just saw here a second ago, Trump declares Iran ceasefire over.
0: Yeah, they're evidently the war in Iran is on again.
1: Which has been
0: I thought we had
1: settled.
0: Everything signed off on everything, and the war is over. Hey, let's go, let's celebrate now. But no, it's and this is like the 76th time that we've been told the war is over, but then it wasn't.
1: Mm-hmm.
0: Really? I mean, seriously, think about it for a second. They keep saying, all right, we're done, okay, they're peace and all this kind of stuff, right? And then all of a sudden we're bombing them again.
1: Yeah.
0: And they're, you know, going back and forth. It's almost like

0: Israelis and Palestinians, you know, they think, okay, well, stop doing, I hate you.
1: Yeah.
0: You know, it's back and forth, and it's like, come on.
1: U.S. forces struck over 80 targets in response to Iran's attacks on three ships in the Strait of Hormuz. See, I told Tim, I don't know if I told you when, if you were here or not, but there's too many chiefs over there. There's too many chefs. There's too many people in command. Because you've got some of these guys from Iran cutting deals. Oh, yeah, we were very happy about everything. We stopped doing things. And the next day, you know, you got
0: I think some rogue guy out there. I think they're just poking at the United States. Well, I think they're saying, look what we can do.
1: Probably, you know.
2: But eventually they're not going to be able to do it anymore.
0: Yeah, well.
2: Someone's going to get a little bit torqued eventually.
0: Yeah, I don't know.
1: Well, we'll see.
0: I don't know.
1: No. Rapid City police arrested 22-year-old Joseph Stevens after he fired gunshots from a pickup and ran from officers. Police say he dropped the handgun during the chase, had ammunition on him, and they matched the shell casings from the scene. Arrested for firing from a moving vehicle, DUI, and obstruction. So that sounds like a country song right there. You know?
0: Yeah.
1: Get in your truck and get your gun after you've been drinking.
0: That's not good.
2: You can just call it the age of obstruction.
1: Pretty much.
0: You know, going back to that, the U.S.-Iran thing, there was a way that I was trying to describe. You never want to get into a contest with a homeless guy to see how long you can sleep outside. Because the homeless guy is always going to win, right? You don't want to get into a contest with a homeless guy to see how long you can sleep outside. Because you're not adept to it.
1: Sure.
0: You're like, I don't want to sleep outside. Mm-hmm. The homeless guy said, no, it's just every day. It's a little bit like us in Iran. They can take a lot more pain than we can take.
1: Yeah.
0: That's what I'm saying. Yeah, and they know it.
1: As we continue to see here. Trump officials awarded $150,000 to South Dakota's Highway Patrol for its ICE partnership. 40 troopers now work under the program. Governor Roden,
3: hello, Larry.
4: Well, hello, Larry.
1: Says public safety is the top priority and more funding is expected. Troopers have helped with over 200 immigration-related arrests, including suspects tied to serious crimes.
0: Now, is it just me, or am I hearing a lot more out of the Roden campaign for the special election as opposed to the Doden campaign? Or maybe the circle that I'm in, I hear the Roden stuff, but not the Doden stuff.
1: I haven't seen anything.
0: Have you had any Doden stuff?
2: Doden is being more active on social media than regular media.
0: Yeah. Okay.
2: He's out there. He's stumping around the state. He's going to be in. He has an appearance in Yankton this evening.
1: Really?
0: Okay.
1: Mm-hmm.
0: Yeah, I didn't know that. And you know, I'm on social media, but I did see his stuff on social media prior to the primary.
1: Mm-hmm.
0: Quite a bit, but I haven't really seen it so much after.
1: I'm going to write in Snowden, I think, into the...
0: Snowden.
1: Snowden, so just to confuse everybody some more.
0: You don't vote in that? The runoff.
1: I'm going to. I can switch. I talked about that on the air. You can do a temporary switch. I'm going to do it.
0: Yeah. So you're going to register as a Republican?
1: Yeah.
0: And you can stick... Is he too late, Tim?
1: 15 days.
2: Yeah. He's got time.
0: Oh, you got time.
1: I just
0: got
1: to go to Canton and do it. I got to go to the courthouse.
0: Yeah.
1: So.
0: Why would you want to do that?
1: Oh. For fun.
0: Okay.
1: Well, you see the vote in Sioux Falls. It went down to 2 votes, you know?
0: Right.
1: So.
0: Yeah, I know. But, I mean, most candidates in a party are not real different. I mean, Roden and Doden are very close in the things that they want to do.
1: Ultimately,
0: that's what it will end up. You will not notice a difference.
2: Oh, yeah.
1: Put that down as a quote.
2: We'll put that on the calendar.
1: Yeah, put a pin in that one there. And then finally,
0: I didn't notice the difference between Roden and Gnome. Same.
1: Yeah.
2: Well, you would expect there to be very little difference between them because he was her lieutenant governor.
0: Yeah,
2: he was on,
0: once you
2: he
0: get
2: was on,
0: the, on
2: the platform.
0: Once you
2: he,
0: get on the hot spot, you tend to do your own thing instead of placating to, oh, yes, master.
1: He's still Nebraska.
2: Yeah,
1: he's tied to Nebraska.

0: ask. Yeah, he doesn't know us.
1: You're going to say you didn't notice the difference between Noam and her predecessor?
2: So what is the difference between Roden and Doden?
0: We can't get in. No.
2: Oh, yeah. Now you can't get into
0: it. We can't
2: it.
0: Get okay. into that. Because
1: to get into that is to start giving their campaign messaging, and I'm not going to give them free campaign advertising on the early morning get-together.
0: All right. We'd like to get some of their money, you know. Yeah. Both sides.
3: All right.
0: Twins beat the Guardians last night, 3-1. So nice job, Minnesota. They're, what do we got? It doesn't tell me here how many. Like 2.5 games, 3 games out maybe. As if they keep beating the Guardians, that's a good thing. So they're almost 500. 45-47. They'll play again tonight.
3: All right.
0: We'll have that for you. 6 o'clock pregame and first pitch 6:40 here on 570 WNAX. I think that one's on some local TV stations, too, from what I've seen. I'm not hurt.
3: I haven't seen the Twins in like 3 years.
0: Yeah, I get the Super Box. I watch them every night.
3: That's illegal.
2: You know it is. You keep saying it.
0: Yeah, okay. You're for big everything.
3: No.
0: You're big baseball.
3: Try to be.
0: Big entertainment.
3: Try to be honest.
0: You know, Tim, those rich people need a little bit more money. And Steve wants to make sure they get it. So there you go. Anyway, 6:41. We better roll. We got a whole lot more to talk about here on this Wednesday morning. News is coming up. And a whole lot of fun. We like to have fun here on 570 WNAX. Hang on.
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3: 6:43 here, 570 WNAX. Good morning. Thank you for tuning in. Early morning get-together. There's some showers and thunderstorms out there somewhere. There's actually quite a bit of activity this morning. Trekking through Minnesota now from about Marshall, just east of Worthington, just to Spencer, Iowa. Spencer, you're probably going to get some showers and thunderstorms here in a little bit. Most of the other stuff is pretty light, moving to the north of Sioux Falls, and then a few light showers all the way from Redfield to Watertown down to Mitchell, just west of Yankton. So we might see a few raindrops this morning. Tim's in the newsroom with the news. What's going on?
4: Well, we got a couple. We got a 65-year-old California man who died after a medical emergency on Lewis and Clark Lake, and a fellow out of Minnesota who found himself in trouble in Sioux County, Iowa. We'll tell you what he did and why he isn't going, well, he is back in Minnesota, but he'll be back in Iowa. We'll talk about it after we check in with Fox News.
5: This is a Fox News alert. I'm Gianna Gelosi. President Trump meeting with world leaders at the NATO summit after making a huge news overnight, revealing that he thinks the ceasefire with Iran is over.
6: Is the ceasefire done? Is the MOU dead?
7: That's a very interesting question. To me, I think it's over.
5: It comes after the Pentagon launched 80 strikes against Iran Tuesday in response to Tehran's attacks on ships in the Strait of Hormuz. A chorus of calls for Maine Senate candidate Graham Plattner to drop out of the race.
8: One of the women quoted in last month's New York Times piece about Plattner's unsettling behavior has since come forward to say he had raped her. While Plattner called the allegations false, the support he'd maintained from party allies evaporated, including from some of his biggest supporters like California Congressman Ro Khanna and independent Vermont Senator Bernie Sanders.
5: And that is Fox's Jessica Rosenthal reporting. 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
4: 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Good morning, 6:45. It's Wednesday, overcast out there, 75 right now. We have a 40% chance of showers, thunderstorms off and on today. The best odds are going to be probably this afternoon. After 3 o'clock, the sun is going to try and peek through at times, and it is going to get warm up to around 91. 30% chance of precip overnight tonight. Best odds after 10 o'clock, 66 for a low. Cloudy then tomorrow, gradually clearing throughout the afternoon. Look for a high of 88. Friday, partly sunny and 90. The weekend going to be sunny and clear Saturday and Sunday. Highs of around 93. Saturday, 96, maybe 97. On Sunday, we'll keep an eye on the forecast, let you know if it changes. A 65-year-old California man died after suffering a medical emergency while out on a personal watercraft on Lewis and Clark Lake. This happened on Monday. According to the Nebraska Game and Parks Commission, Knox County 911 got a call around 3:40 in the afternoon, reporting that the man was having difficulty breathing and needed immediate medical assistance. This was just west of Gavin's Point Dam. Responders located the man, who's from San Leandro, California. He was on a personal watercraft. They transferred him onto a pontoon boat so he could be brought to emergency crews that were waiting on shore. Crofton Fire and Rescue transported him by ambulance to Avira Sacred Heart Hospital in Yankton, where he was later pronounced dead. Yankton Search and Rescue and South Dakota GF&P also assisted at the scene. According to Nebraska Game and Parks, the incident remains under investigation. And a Minnesota man is out on bond after being arrested in Sioux County, Iowa. This followed an investigation by undercover sheriff's office deputies. The Sioux County Sheriff's Office says 59-year-old William Dale Rhea of Albany, Minnesota, was arrested on the afternoon of Friday, July 3rd. Late last week, he was taken to the Sioux County Jail. According to law enforcement, he initiated and engaged in explicit conversations with an undercover deputy who was posing as a 15-year-old girl from Sioux County.

0: During the investigation, investigators say Rhea traveled to Cherokee, Iowa, and contacted the undercover officer to arrange a meeting. Court records list the alleged offenses as occurring on June 5th. Rhea is being charged with sexual exploitation of a minor, that's a Class B felony, grooming, a Class D felony, and also telephone dissemination of obscene material to a minor, that's an aggravated misdemeanor. His bond was set at $32,000 cash or surety. Records show that he posted bond through a bondsman and was released from custody on Saturday, July 4th. The sheriff's office says that the Cherokee Police Department and the Cherokee County Sheriff's Office both assisted in that case as well. 75 and cloudy on your Wednesday morning. From the WNAX newsroom, I'm Tim Borman.
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4: 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In early October, we're headed to Boston and we'll run around for 8 days in the New England states exploring fall foliage. 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

0: 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Come on in.
1: Prove yourself.
0: Yeah, prove yourself.
1: You always live your life, never thinking of the future.
0: I think this was the only number one song for the band, yes, prog rockers, known for Roundabout, and I've Seen All Good People, and Long Distance Run Around, Love Will Find a Way. I like Yes. This was on 90125, I think. It was the code, the UPC code. It was the number for it. That's where it came from. Everybody thinks it's a zip code. It's actually one of the numbers on the UPC code when you scan it through, I guess. Owner of a Lonely Heart for you here on 570 WNAX. Rock talk till Crawford gets back. I don't know where he's at. He's in. Is he having a poop or what?
2: I don't know. Yeah. He might be off researching politics.
0: The constitutional he's
2: the
0: having.
2: He's revisiting his question of the day from the social media yesterday.
0: Could be. Nice to have everybody with us here this morning as we're taking a look at the weather. There's some showers and thunderstorms, as I mentioned, moving through parts of the region this morning. Just not here exactly, but we could see a few showers. There's a little bit showing up on the radar right now. From about I'd probably say the Alexandria, South Dakota area, west of Yankton, maybe over there by Tyndall and Tabor, but that would be very light stuff. Heavier stuff is in Minnesota and northwest Iowa this morning. Marshall, Minnesota getting a pretty good storm. Worthington just got through with one. Spencer, Iowa, you could see some heavier rains coming your way. How are you doing over there?
3: You talking about me?
0: What's that? Well, you weren't here, prompt and ready to go.
3: Oh, that's yeah. All right. You guys are capable.
0: Yeah, we're fine. We did rock talk. We were talking about the band Yes. What's your favorite Yes song, by the way?
3: This is probably it right here. Owner of a Lonely Heart.
0: 1984 on the Atco Records label.
3: Yeah.
0: It's a good album.
3: So, Tim, if you have Doden versus Roden, are they the same or different on several different issues, like abortion? That'd be same. Guns, same. Immigration, same. Transgender, same. Taxes, same.
2: No.
3: Yeah. Low taxes. We gotta cut. What we're gonna do is we're gonna put more money in your pocket. That's what they all say, right?
2: Yeah.
3: Well, same thing. What else? So what are they dissimilar?
2: I'm not going to take this bait.
3: There's no bait here. Guys said
2: abortion.
3: Those two are
2: federal
3: completely
2: issue.
3: Different, and they're not.
2: Okay, you're jumping.
3: They're
2: on
3: the same.
2: If you're going to talk the overall Republican conservative talking points of the platform of

0: the nation? Yes, they are, because they're both in the Republican Party from the conservative side.
1: Mm-hmm.
0: When you're talking taxes, Roden wants to reduce property taxes in small amounts by taking things like the raise in sales tax and applying that to the school portion of your property taxes for landowners to give them a lower tax bill. Doden thinks that's a stupid idea and wants to get rid of all property taxes completely. That's a rather large schism between the two. No, don't give me that. Don't play the Nebraska balancing game of we're wonderful
2: taxes
0: people.
2: Here, uh-huh. You up taxes over here because you got to have money to run
0: the government.
2: There is
0: a difference between we're going to lower them and we're going to get rid of them completely.
2: One little tax difference.
0: There's a difference, Steve.
2: What else?
0: There's a difference.
3: There is.
0: There's a huge difference.
3: You made me do your own research.
0: If you got out of the world of football, you would see it.
2: All right.
3: Turn off the sports talk and listen to some local podcasts or something.
0: I'm not going to get into their campaign platforms, but there is a difference.
2: All right. Just trust me, right? There is a difference.
0: Well,
2: trust me, because I don't really know what the difference is, but trust me, there is.
0: There's a difference, but I'm not going to give you their campaign commercials.
2: I just gave you six examples where they're exactly the same.
0: You gave us six examples of the national talking points of conservatives across the United States.
2: That's what Republicans talk about endlessly. All Republicans talk about that endlessly. Those are the things they talk about. None of these other things.
0: And guess what?
2: Do they not talk about?
0: All liberals talk about the same things constantly.
2: Like what?
0: Like, quit talking about abortion. Take away the guns. Trans are fine.
2: They're talking the same things.
0: They're talking the same thing. Yeah. So those are not.
2: But that's not what we're talking about. We're talking about two Republicans that I said are the same.
0: I could do the same thing.
2: We're not talking about Democrats.
0: When we have a Democrat and a Republican running against each other, I can go, okay, so where are they different? Abortion, do they both have opinions? They do. Guns, do they both have opinions?
2: Yeah.
0: They do. Okay, so we don't have to vote between either. There's no difference?
2: I'm not arguing that.
0: You are arguing that.
2: No. I said something that Doden and Roden are very, very similar. Same guy.
0: You know what?
2: And you said no.
0: I like talking about trips with you. I like talking about sports with you. I'm not going to talk politics.
2: Well, that's because you're losing on this one.
0: No, that's because you don't listen and you just take the big picture and you're like talking with a junior high kid.
2: Everybody looks.
0: What about the loophole?
2: Everybody
0: what about
2: looks
0: the loophole?
2: At the
0: what about
2: picture?
0: The loophole?
3: Don't look
0: at the big picture.
3: I'll give you my comparison. My comparison, if I look at this, is when the, in 2016, when the presidential campaign was going on, and you had Jeb Bush and you had Donald Trump. Now, looking back at that, are there differences between the two?
0: They both agreed on guns. They both agreed on taxes. They both agreed on the economy. And yet, you cannot say that Jeb Bush and Donald Trump were the same candidate, can you?
2: You have pointed out one thing that they might have a little difference, but otherwise they're the same.
3: So you said everything will just be fine then?
2: I don't think anything will change here.
0: So the Huskers are one running back away from winning all their games?
3: No.
0: But it's the same.
2: No,
0: it's just if you have a good running game, you can play football and a good defense. No. That's all you need. So the Huskers are right there, right?
2: Uh-uh.
0: Are you sure? It's the same thing. You're looking at the big picture, Steve. It's football.
2: I think you're losing on this. You can keep talking.
0: No, I think you're just exposing yourself as trying to stir the pot.
3: Oh, yeah, he's a pot stirrer. That's for sure.
0: He's a pot stirrer.
3: He's a big spoon is what he is.
0: He carries two of them in his pocket at all times.
3: Steve the spoon
0: hey,
3: over
0: Steve,
3: here.
0: Hey, Steve, is that a spoon in your pocket or are you just coming to work?
3: Oh, this is a morning right here. It's 6:58. We're going on some great trips this year. You got about 20 seconds to tell me about one of them.
2: We're headed to Vikings games this fall. You can still jump on our Vikings-Packers getaway. That's the first game.
3: I'm wearing the shirt today.
2: The weekend of September 12 and 13.

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1: The Ford F-150. It doesn't just raise the bar. It is the bar. It's 7 o'clock.
2: This is a Fox News alert. After more back-and-forth attacks, President Trump says a ceasefire with Iran is over. I'm Chris Foster. Those attacks resumed after Iran struck commercial ships in the Strait of Hormuz. Fox's Mark Meredith with the president at the NATO summit in Ankara, Turkey.
3: President Trump is putting Iran on notice. Attacks on tankers moving through the Strait of Hormuz will not be tolerated. Overnight, the U.S. launching 80 attacks on Iranian targets. Iran responded overnight, launching their own counterstrikes at targets in Kuwait and Bahrain. We just got a statement from the Qataris, who said that they are not happy with Iran launching these attacks on their Mideast allies. And while these latest strikes appear over for now, CENTCOM says it is standing by if more action is needed.
2: President Trump says he also wants to cut off trade with Spain.
3: Spain has been unwilling to go to the 5% contribution rate of GDP for NATO defense spending that other countries wanted to agree to, and that, of course, President Trump has been demanding.
2: U.S. trade deals are with the European Union, not Spain directly. The Maine State Democratic Party says it's developing an open, inclusive, transparent, and fair process to replace Senate nominee Graham Plattner on the ballot, urging him to step aside, accused of raping a woman 5 years ago.
4: The Maine Democratic Party says Plattner's team has repeatedly reached out to them, asking what the replacement process would look like. Democrats are now scrambling to replace Plattner. One of the names being floated include former Maine Senate President Troy Jackson. He filed paperwork to open an exploratory committee. Senator Bernie Sanders had stood behind Graham Plattner despite his previous scandals. Now he's pulling his support, saying, "I have spoken with Graham Plattner about the best path forward for Maine. In light of these very serious allegations, I have recommended that he step aside."
2: Fox's Madeline Rivera. The FBI executing a search warrant at a home in Philadelphia says remove two children from conditions described as squalid, unsafe, and uninhabitable, with dozens of cats inside that home, several of them dead. America's listening to Fox News.
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6: 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Heroes like United States Navy Chief Shannon Kent. 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
2: President Trump has said again at this NATO summit in Turkey that the United States, not Denmark, should control Greenland.
7: Danish Prime Minister Mette Frederiksen was asked, is Denmark ready to militarily defend Greenland?
8: Of course we will defend the Kingdom of Denmark.
7: The president previously ruled out military action. NATO Secretary General Mark Rutte insists the alliance can make sure U.S. interests are secured.
9: China and Russia are gaining access to the Arctic, so it is crucial that as an alliance work together to make sure that doesn't happen.
7: In Ankara, Turkey, Jonathan Savage, Fox News.
2: Maryland Democrats are pushing to amend the state constitution to redraw congressional maps after this year's midterm elections.
10: Maryland lawmakers will return for a special session in August to begin the process of potentially redrawing the state's congressional districts before the 2028 election. Democratic leaders say recent court rulings have created uncertainty over redistricting laws and want voters to decide whether lawmakers should have the power to make mid-decade map changes. If the General Assembly approves a constitutional amendment, the proposal would go before voters this November. Governor Wes Moore says he'll work with lawmakers to protect voting rights and fair representation. Ted Lindner, Fox News.
2: A new list ranks the worst cities for bed bugs.
11: If you're looking to sleep tight and not let the bed bugs bite, there are some cities you might want to avoid. Chicago ranks number 1 for infestation. That's according to Orkin's 2026 list for communities with the biggest bed bug problem. New York, Philadelphia, the Cleveland-Akron area, as well as Los Angeles, round out the top

0: 5. You can help avoid bed bugs by decluttering and keeping an eye out for infestation by inspecting all mattresses, baseboards, and headboards.
1: Fox's Tom Graham. Oil prices are higher today after President Trump says he thinks the ceasefire with Iran is over after its attacks on ships in the Strait of Hormuz and retaliatory strikes since. I'm Chris Foster. This is Fox News.
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3: And good morning. 5 minutes after 7. It's Wednesday, July 8th. Currently 75. Overcast. Today there's a 40% chance of precip. Off and on throughout the afternoon. The sun will try and peek through at times today. At least that's what they're telling us. Expect a high of around 91. That chance of showers, thunderstorms lasting into this evening, they're now saying that's only going to be about a 30% possibility, but it's predominantly going to be here around 10 o'clock past the midnight hour into the early morning hours. Look for a low of 66. Mostly cloudy then on Thursday, gradually clearing. We'll see sunshine by the afternoon. Look for a high of 88, partly sunny and 90 on Friday, sunny and 93 Saturday, sunny and 96 on Sunday. We kick off next week with highs around 99 on Monday, possibly getting up over 100 on Tuesday. We'll keep an eye on that part of the forecast, let you know if it changes. The record high on this date set in 1980, we hit 102. The record low was 47 in 1953. Yesterday, 92, the high here at the studio, 70 was a recorded low. Current temperatures around the region this morning, it's 61 in Fargo and 58 in Jamestown. The Twin Cities are at 71, 65 in Fergus Falls, 71 in Des Moines and Cherokee, 72 in Sioux City. It's 71 in Lincoln. Ainsworth checks in with 69. Then across South Dakota, starting on the west side, we have 63 in Rapid City, 65 in Pierre. Aberdeen reports 61. It's 69 in Brookings. The old hometown of Korska is at 72 this morning. And here at the WNAX studios, 74 right now. 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They are located in Sioux Falls. U.S. Immigrations and Customs Enforcement is conducting operations in northeast Nebraska, but local law enforcement agencies say that they haven't been given very many details on what those operations are. Norfolk Police Captain Mike Bauer says ICE contacted his department Tuesday morning, informing officers that enforcement actions would be taking place in the Norfolk and Madison County area. Bauer says federal agents did not specify the nature of that operation. Officials with both the Norfolk Police Division and the Madison County Sheriff's Office say that their agencies have not assisted ICE in any of the ongoing activities. The operation comes just weeks after an ICE enforcement action in Columbus, Nebraska, where one person was arrested. Norfolk has a population around 26,000. Madison County, total population is around 36,000. Authorities say that they're continuing to monitor the situation as more information becomes available. Now, if we stick in Nebraska, there are new details about the firing of a sheriff's deputy in Douglas County. And this one we're just bringing up because these are some pretty serious policy violations. 23-year-old Nolan Dudick was terminated back in May following an internal investigation. Now, that investigation was launched after a cyber tip linked his personal iCloud account to suspected child sexual abuse materials. Sheriff Aaron Hansen says Dudick was immediately placed on administrative leave while the investigation moved forward. According to the sheriff's office, investigators uncovered additional allegations, including attempting to purchase alcohol while on duty, intoxication while on administrative leave, causing a disturbance at his residence, which prompted a 911 call, threatening the responding law enforcement officers, and also using artificial intelligence to create explicit images from photographs that he took of female deputies and members of the department's Explorer Youth Program. Now, just yesterday, Dudick appealed his dismissal to the Douglas County Sheriff's Merit Commission, arguing that there was insufficient evidence to justify his termination and claiming that his rights had been violated.

0: The sheriff's office denied those claims. The commission is expected to schedule an appeal hearing sometime before October. Dudick joined the department back in 2023. During his time there, he served as a school resource officer at Westview High School as well. That's one we'll keep an eye on. And the Better Business Bureau is warning consumers to use caution when they're shopping for vehicles online. That's after investigators uncovered a suspected auction scam tied to a fake South Dakota address. According to the Better Business Bureau of the Midwest Plains, they're working out of Nebraska, the website auctionsinfinity.com allegedly poses as Infinity Auctions and lists an address in Rapid City where the business does not actually operate. Officials say the site is not connected to a legitimate South Dakota-based company called Infinity Auctions. Investigators found several vehicles advertised on the website that had already been sold through a legitimate auction site, including one that was reportedly sold 2 years ago. The site offers cars, trucks, RVs, heavy equipment, all through what appears to be live auctions and buy now sales. The Better Business Bureau says buyers are often pressured to wire money immediately after winning a bid. Some victims reported paying delivery fees but never receiving the vehicles. Now, complaints have been filed through the Better Business Bureau scam tracker. Reported losses totaling nearly $48,000. This is Josh Planos with the Better Business Bureau.
1: But we have referred this incident to the South Dakota Attorney General's Office and the Rapid City Police Department. But we do want consumers everywhere to know that this scam website is out there, because it doesn't just impact South Dakota. Right. When we're talking about auctions that can be held anywhere at any time, we have heard from victims as far away as Florida. So this is something that is widespread. And the likelihood is that this is impacting a lot more than the two consumers who came forward to report their experience to us.
0: Now, consumers are urged to verify business addresses, reverse search vehicle photos, and thoroughly research sellers before sending any money. Authorities say anyone who believes they have been scammed should contact their financial institution and also report that fraud immediately. Overcast skies, 75 on your Wednesday morning. From the WNAX newsroom at 12 minutes after, I'm Tim Borman.
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0: regarding the Iran peace deal dashes hopes of ending the war. West Texas Intermediate at roughly $74 a barrel, Brent at $78. Apple said it is expanding its Broadcom partnership in a $30 billion plus chip-making agreement, its largest American manufacturing commitment to date. The deal is expected to produce more than 15 billion U.S.-made chips and includes a $1.5 billion expansion of Broadcom's Fort Collins, Colorado facility. Axios reports that the Department of Commerce has cleared the way for OpenAI to proceed with a broad release of its advanced GPT 5.6 model. OpenAI anticipates the rollout to happen as early as this week, following additional testing and meetings between the company and government officials. Futures are down drastically this morning as tensions in the Middle East intensify. Dow futures down by more than 500 points. NASDAQ futures down by more than 300 points. That's your money now.
1: 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I grew up in Ramona, South Dakota, and I listen to 570 WNAX.
2: Taking some time reviewing the factors playing a role within our markets. I'm Keith Lundberg with your Farm News Update. We've been watching a number of factors that have been playing a role within our cattle market. One of them is where do we stand with cash, and we are watching the box beef prices. Greg Hansen is with Hansen Agri Commodities, Walnut Grove, Minnesota.
3: Yeah, they're starting to slip just a little bit. I mean, you look at our trading range, we've only traded about just over a $2 range. So that's pretty subdued for what we're accustomed to. But you look at our cutouts, they've slipped a little bit. We actually got below the 390. I didn't see this in the morning's numbers, but I know we were at 387. We haven't been in the 80s for a little while. Seems like 390 to 399 held this thing. But, you know, you look at the forecast. We'll talk about more of that on the grain side. It's going to get warm. And, you know, we're through the 4th of July window now. And with that heat coming, you know, demand will probably back off here in the short term as we move forward. Just, you know, when it gets hot, people don't want to eat as much. And so, you know, we're anticipating maybe in the short term, maybe a little setback. And then we'll see as we get, you know, further down the road.
2: Also playing a role within our markets could be some technical movements, and according to Austin Schroeder, Brugler Marketing, Crofton, Nebraska.
4: Yeah, I think you're seeing some pressure here. I think, you know, there's a couple things going on. There's a little bit of technical pressure just looking at some of the chart action here that we do have, and you also look at it from just a fundamental standpoint, and I think you have to look at the beef cutouts that didn't really get a lot of seasonal strength here, you know, much past that $400 level. I think they ticked up

0: 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With your farm news updates, I'm Keith Lundberg.
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0: Sorry, I had my microphone on. I'm clearing my throat here.
1: Your touch has thrilled me like the rush of
0: 7:21 here on a Wednesday morning. We've put Tim and Steve in neutral corners.
2: What?
0: You guys were...
2: it's fine.
0: Yeah, getting a little intense over there.
2: Was it?
0: Well, you know, it's like when if the wife and I, and even if we're not fighting or anything, it's when, like, if we're talking about something where our voices or there's a little tension in our conversation, Foxy goes downstairs. She goes and hides.
2: Really?
0: Yeah. I mean, we can just be talking about, I don't know, just something random. But if we start to put some passion or some, you know, emphasis on stuff, Foxy gets nervous and goes downstairs. So I felt like Foxy. I was getting nervous. Really? I wanted to go downstairs, but we don't have a downstairs here.
2: So. You have longer legs than your dog.
0: Yeah, a little bit longer. Yeah. My knee is feeling pretty good now.
2: Why is that?
0: Well, I had a hamstring injury. I don't know how. It wasn't from exercise. I don't know how I got it. I think I slept on it wrong. Because if you stretch your leg the wrong way...
2: Really? So you pulled a hammy while sleeping. Now, that's a new one.
0: It's either that or...
2: I wonder if Toby Doden has ever done that.
0: He probably has. It's probably... Or it could be from driving. I was talking with my brother-in-law who works in the medical field. And he said when he was confined to an ambulance... the ambulance company in Sioux Falls, they don't have stations anymore. They have ambulances.
2: Yeah.
0: And they sit in parking lots waiting for something
2: they
0: to happen.
2: They sit in parking lots. Oh, come on.
0: I'm not kidding. They don't have stations. They got rid of all their... They're like the Clear Channel of medical stuff. They got rid of their buildings to save money.
2: Okay, but so they're not... They're like maybe in the building and then they can run out to the ambulance.
0: No, uh-uh.
2: They're sitting in the ambulance all day.
0: They're sitting in the
2: ambulance
0: all day.
2: They have full-time ambulance drivers. That's all they do. They get a salary on that.
0: Yeah, that's why he doesn't work.
2: They just sit there in their ambulance at the ready.
0: Usually in a Taco John's parking lot or something like that.
2: Huh.
0: Yeah. Right. They got rid of their stations. So the philosophy was they could be more mobile that way.
2: Couldn't they like be in a hospital parking lot? Does it have to be like a Taco John's?
0: Well, at Taco John's, you're closer to the people that might be having health issues. At the hospital, they're...
2: Everybody has health issues
0: at Taco John's or at the hospital. Yeah. Well, that's the thing. They're already there. You don't need to transport somebody to the hospital if they're already there, I'd say. But essentially what he said was sitting in the cruiser all day long or the ambulance, your legs, your hamstrings kind of get tired. And that's what I do.
2: Can you crawl into the back and take a nap?
0: I don't think they're...
2: You could lay out on the stretcher?
0: Well, and that's the thing. A lot of ambulance companies have, if they have a station, that's what you can do. You can get some rest here, as far as I know.
2: Yeah, but you can get in the back and lay on the gurney.
0: Well, you're soiling the gurney then.
2: No.
0: You don't want to soil the gurney.
2: Put a little blanket over it.
0: So, long story short, my leg and knee issues might have something to do with being in the car, you know, 2-3 hours a day or whatever it is, having it in that position. So that, but it feels better now. It feels better.

0: It's stretching?
1: No, not too much.
0: You don't stretch?
1: What do you do? What do you do for a stretching exercise?
0: Do you not know how to stretch your various?
1: Evidently not. No, because I'm asking
0: stretch
1: you.
0: Stretch your calves. Stretch your hamstrings. Stretch your thighs. Stretch.
1: Yeah, you're talking stretching. What do you? How do you do it? What do you do?
0: Did you ever take physical education when you were in school?
1: Oh, am I going to do some windmills? Is that what I'm supposed to do?
0: That's more of an exercise.
1: Uh-huh.
0: Stretch the various muscles.
1: Time for stretching in Corsica.
0: You didn't stretch.
1: You got to get to the parachute. You got to play with the parachute for a little while, then PE was done. You know?
0: All right.
1: You're talking about all these exercises. Just show me. That's all I'm asking. You know, how do you?
0: We're on the radio right now. I can't just show you. Well, maybe later.
1: Okay. I can't wait. That'll be fun.
0: I'm just surprised you don't know how to stretch.
1: Not very well, you know. I mean, show me some exercises.
0: You want to stretch your groin out a little bit?
1: Spread your
0: legs out wide and reach to the floor.
1: Yeah, right? So do some windmills. Windmills.
0: You want to just work those hammies? I mean, there's a lot of different ways that you can move your body, and it's like, oh man, that pulls.
1: Yeah,
0: and that's stretching.
1: Okay. All right. Well, I'll look at the internet later and see if there's any other things there. I think weather-wise today it's cloudy. Probably won't be as warm as was. This pretty warm yesterday, wasn't it? Did you go out and do stuff yesterday?
0: Warm every day, it seems.
1: Well, it is summer. I'm not complaining. I like warm weather.
0: No, you were asking if it was warm yesterday, and it's like, well, yeah, it was warm yesterday.
1: Well, you could just say, yes, it was warm yesterday without that sarcastic tone, you know?
0: Oh, yeah, of course it was warm yesterday.
1: Well, I know.
0: You know that.
1: You could just reinforce it. Be part of the team.
0: I can't believe you don't know how to stretch out.
1: Partly sunny, 91 for today with a chance of showers and storms, mainly before 4. A slight chance of storms tonight between 10 and 1, low 66. Cloudy and then sunny tomorrow, 88, 90 on Friday, 93 Saturday, 96 Sunday when Steve Crawford comes out to Good Earth State Park to see Too Drunk to Fish, 4 to 6.
0: Stretching out is pretty vital as you get older.
1: Uh-huh. That's why I'd like to know what some of the exercises are.
0: As you get older, everything contracts and you get tighter.
1: Uh-huh.
0: And so, therefore, you become less nimble on your feet.
1: Yes, instead of lambasting me for not knowing any exercises, show me a few.
0: Stretching out, you put yourself in peril for, falling over and hitting your head. And then when you hit your head, it's all over.
1: Yeah, well, I would rather you show me a couple exercises than tell me about what happens if I don't get the exercises. Because that's kind of what you're doing right now.
0: I'm not talking about exercising. I'm just talking about stretching.
1: Well, show me how to stretch.
0: I mean, stretching is maybe kind of like exercising, but it's different.
1: Yeah, okay. If you want to do a Did You Know, I've got one ready. Are you ready for it?
0: I'm ready.
1: All right. I don't have this sensation, but evidently some people do. They say some people, did you know that some people taste words?
0: They taste words.
1: They taste words.
0: Okay.
1: Like when you hear a specific word, you get a flavor in your mouth. I guess you could say that about Popeye's chicken or something like that. They call it lexical gustatory.
0: You can't say
1: gustatory.
0: It.
1: Lexical gustatory synesthesia. Yeah, I can't say it at all. Whatever it is. It causes people to experience specific tastes when they hear or read certain words. They say, for example, the word jail might taste like cold bacon.
0: Why would jail taste like cold bacon?
1: I don't know. This is what this thing said. They said the word Derek.
0: Derek.
1: The word Derek.
0: That's a first name.
1: The word Derek might taste like earwax.
0: Or you have a Derek.
1: Yeah.
0: Do you have a Derek? Is that like an oil well?
1: No, this is the name term? Derek. It's the name Derek. And we have a Derek that plays with Too Drunk to Fish. And when I say his name, I don't think of earwax or anything.
0: Yeah, I think you're just making stuff up here.
1: I read this on the internet. They said the responses are consistent and involuntary. So, jail, cold bacon, Derek, earwax. Well, how do you know what earwax tastes like? What, are you digging in your ear and putting it in your mouth? Gross. I never did that.

0: Really?
1: Did you do that?
0: Well, I didn't do that, but I'm surprised you didn't.
1: Oh, yeah. Try that earwax, because it's almost like a food, right? I could eat anything. I don't eat everything. I'm not that fat. I don't know where this all comes from. I can't stretch, and I eat everything that's edible, is what you're saying. Even earwax.
0: You're projecting something.
1: Oh, come on. Oh, I can't believe you didn't eat earwax as a child. Sorry, I'm relying on that button way too much now. Anyway, that's Did You Know. I would think there might be better words than the ones that they had in this list. Because I could see, you know, if you said a certain word and it was food related, then you might have that sensation, that taste in your mouth. You know, like if somebody said cashew chicken, something like that. You know, you can have that sensation.
0: Mm. Yeah. A type of food.
1: A type of food.
0: As opposed to the
1: earwax. As opposed to Derek, I guess. I don't know. All right. I don't know.
0: That seems all that stuff seems a little weird.
1: Yeah, that's why we have it in the Did You Know section.
0: I know, but it sounds made up.
1: Well, look it up. You've got your phone over there, Lexical Gustori Sensatia. Yeah,
0: I don't know.
1: Look it up as a concept.
0: I don't want to.
1: Well, here you are, poo-pooing everything.
0: Yeah,
1: you say it doesn't exist. All you have to do is Google it. Mr. I love my phone. I can look up anything.
0: Yeah,
1: and you're like,
0: I'm good.
1: You know what dispels you want to disprove me. You want to make me look like a fool on the big stage.
0: No,
1: here.
0: I believe that you found that somewhere, someplace.
1: Well, just look it up. I'll send it to you. You look it up. All right. Okay. Let's do the news.
0: Evidently, you know, everybody, and I mean everybody, was looking forward to Harriet Tubman being on the $20 bill. Remember that? They were talking about putting Harriet Tubman on the $20 bill.
1: That ain't happening with the current administration.
0: Evidently, that has been quashed. They've decided Harriet Tubman not going to be on the... I really wasn't all that big on it anyway.
1: Yeah.
0: Right? Were you big on Harriet Tubman being on the $20 bill? I mean, a $20 bill is a $20 bill, and you should probably just leave the $20 bill as it is.
1: Is it Andrew Jackson on there now?
0: I think so.
1: Yeah, I don't know.
0: I don't know. Do we really need to put Harriet Tubman on the $20 bill?
1: Well, do we need a $250 bill with Trump on it?
0: Well, that's a different deal. That's a different... I don't know why you would want a $250 bill.
1: Because it's the 250th.
0: Because I don't want a $100 bill.
1: Yeah. Why wouldn't you have a $251 bill then?
0: Yeah,
1: the way you operate over there.
0: Right. I'm going to be so excited for the 251st. So excited.
1: Is that when we get our vacation?
0: Oh my gosh, that'll be so awesome.
1: Yeah, you hit the 250th. Yeah, you don't get your vacation until next year. That's how it works, your added vacation. In the news this morning, we have the IOC, the International Olympic Committee, lifting its suspension on Russian athletes. They'll be able to compete in the 2028 Los Angeles Olympics.
0: Will they be participating under a unified country name, you know, where it's not Russia? Or do they get to participate under the flag of Russia?
1: I think it'd be under the flag of Russia.
0: Well, they've competed before, but not under the flag of Russia. That's been precedent in the past because they're, a bad character.
1: The ban had been in place since Russia's invasion of Ukraine.
0: Yeah, so I'm guessing that they can compete, but not under the banner of Russia.
1: Yeah. All branches of the U.S. military have reinstated flu shots for new recruits because they had a big breakout of the flu! Hello!
0: So
1: McFly,
0: So did somebody say, okay, I was wrong?
1: No.
0: What? No?
1: What, are you kidding me? Somebody would say they're wrong in this administration? I don't think so. A Pentagon official confirmed the change as Lackland Air Force Base in Texas dealt with a flu outbreak that sickened 275 people in the last few weeks. So it's not like a couple people down with the flu. It's like 300. Yeah. And then...
0: So the flu shot, is that effective? Is that right? I don't know. I haven't got a flu shot in a few years.
1: I get them free here, so that's why I do it.
0: I know, but it seems like I'm gone or something. I haven't got a flu shot, and I don't think I've gotten the flu.
1: Yeah.
0: So just because you don't get the flu shot doesn't mean you won't get the flu.
1: Do we have some audio of RFK and Susan Collins at a news conference?

0: conference talking about this?
1: Yeah.
0: No? Oh, we don't have audio. No. Oh, that's a bummer because that would be fun. Other things going on. The Sioux Falls Air Show is coming up here July 18th and 19th at Joe Foss Field. And the Air Guard base celebrating two major milestones, America's 250th birthday and the 80th anniversary of the South Dakota Air National Guard.
1: Don't get me wrong. I like an air show as good as anybody else does. Mm-hmm. Right? It's fun. But sometimes, you know, they have crashes at air shows.
0: Yeah.
1: And then your reaction is it's kind of an eyebrow up like, wow. You know, I mean, they're doing these things that it's like, oh, my goodness. You know, they fly so close and they do all these, you know, things like if we were in a car and we were playing chicken and things like that, right?
0: Did you ever watch a NASCAR race?
1: Yeah, I mean, well, like I'm just saying that it's like, you know, it's you don't want to see, you know, that there to be crashes at air shows. But when it happens, you're like, well, you guys.
0: So are you calling air shows unnecessary then?
1: I'm just saying that
0: you wouldn't have a crash if everybody was just at home watching TV?
1: Well, no, it's not home watching TV, but there's a purpose for these airplanes, and it isn't necessarily to entertain people.
0: Okay. Well, this is a very entertaining
1: air
0: show.
1: Yeah, well, so,
0: you know. South Dakota men basketball, the USD team will face Utah Tech November 22nd at the Sanford Pentagon. Coyotes' 14th game there and the first since 2023. Third meeting between the teams, Utah Tech winning the last two.
1: Utah Tech. I didn't. How about that?
0: Utah Tech.
1: There's Utah State.
0: Utah A&M.
1: There's BYU. And then there's Utah Tech.
0: Utah Tech. Yep. Game time and ticket details are still.
1: That probably gets you pretty excited for the season that they're playing Utah Tech.
0: Does it?
1: Does it?
0: I don't know. I didn't know that that was a big deal or not.
1: I don't know that it is.
0: I thought some people might like to know that.
1: Yeah.
0: A federal judge says the Justice Department cannot collect names and personal contact info for Fulton County election workers from 2020. The DOJ subpoena was blocked as Trump continues to claim without evidence that the fraud cost him Georgia. So they can't go after the election folks, which is probably a good thing. You know, what are you going to do, harass them at their house?
1: It's 2026. We're barreling toward 2028. I don't know why we're still messing around with 2020.
0: Some people are still stuck on that 2020.
1: It's always funny. With Trump, you know, it's only a bad election if you lose.
0: Mm-hmm.
1: If you win, everything went great.
0: Yeah.
1: You know, everybody counted everything great.
0: Yeah.
1: It's weird how that happens.
0: What's that Disney song from Frozen, Let It Go? Yeah, maybe that, but, you know. Some people can't let it go. National Weather Service confirms an EF1 tornado hit Huron on July 2nd. 90-mile-an-hour winds, 2.5-mile path, 106-mile-per-hour gust followed at the airport. They canceled the Yankton-Huron Legion baseball game because of it, which is probably a good thing. If you're out there playing baseball, you don't want to be hit by a tornado. You know, but it was a small tornado, EF1.
1: It wasn't very big.
0: Wasn't very big, but it still really messed up the town. So, and speaking of messing up, former Nebraska wrestler A.J. Ferrari arrested on Douglas County areas on Tuesday on charges that included assault of a pregnant woman. That's not good.
1: Yeah, he was kind of a tacky, what do we call somebody who's a little, what is that term? Somebody who is a little fakey, a little, that guy right there. He liked to do a lot of WWE stuff on the real wrestling mat.
0: Oh.
1: You know, he did a lot of...
0: showman then.
1: He's a very... I think he wants to be a WWE guy.
0: Mm-hmm.
1: And, you know, kind of an empty vessel a little bit.
0: Sure.
1: And so he had actually been told that they didn't want him on the team anymore.
0: Mm-hmm.
1: But he was hanging around in Lincoln because people know who he is.
0: Ferrari smash!
1: And he was not happy. He assaulted a female, is that what?
0: Assault of a pregnant woman, domestic violence, false imprisonment.
1: Yes.
0: So.
1: Can't do that stuff.
0: Yeah, he's in custody right now. He can do his wrestling moves in the county jail.
1: There you go.
0: See how things go there. 7:40, Greg Wagner coming up here in a little bit. And more of the early morning get-together here on this Wednesday. 570 WNAX.
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3: This is a Fox News alert. I'm CJ Papa. President Trump comes out swinging around the target.
4: I don't want to deal with anybody but this scum. You know what scum is? They're scum. They're sick people. They're led by sick people.
3: The president at the NATO summit saying he believes the ceasefire is over. He did leave room for more talks with Iran, but not before ordering new military strikes.
5: U.S. Central Command says it attacked 80 targets throughout Iran, including command and control structures, as well as targeting Iranian forces operating in small ships near the Strait of Hormuz. Overnight, Iran launched their own counterstrikes at targets in Kuwait and Bahrain.
3: Fox's Mark Meredith in Turkey. A New York City skyscraper, stable for now, but suffered serious structural damage. The city's building commissioner confirms columns were spotted buckling on Tuesday morning, leading to the evacuation of several nearby buildings. 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
6: WNAX News. Good morning. It is 743, 75 outside, overcast skies on our way to a high today. It should top out around 91, 92, 40% chance of showers or precip throughout the afternoon. Into this evening, still a 1 in 3 chance of precipitation, overnight lows 66. Tomorrow, cloudy, gradually clearing. We should see sunshine in the afternoon with a high of 88. Friday, partly sunny and 90 to take us into the weekend. We'll keep an eye on the forecast, let you know if it changes. A Western Iowa nursing home has been fined $6,750 after state inspectors say it failed to provide adequate nursing services to its residents. The Iowa Department of Inspections, Appeals, and Licensing cited Spencer Post Acute Rehabilitation Center in Clay County. Inspectors say the facility refused to call an ambulance for a resident whose family wanted her evaluated at a hospital emergency room. State inspectors say that family members had to take the resident to the hospital in their personal vehicle. The report says she was minimally responsive. It took three people to get her out of the car when they arrived. Inspectors also cited that facility over a second resident who was struggling to breathe. The report says 911 was called around 11 p.m., 5 hours after staff later acknowledged that the woman had last been fined. The home's administrator did not respond to any requests for comment. State records show the facility previously fired an assistant nursing director over a separate failure to report an abuse allegation. And Mid-American Energy companies or customers in Iowa, could be seeing an increase in their natural gas bills. The company has filed a request with the Iowa Utilities Commission to raise the delivery portion of their natural gas rates. Now, Mid-American said the change doesn't affect the cost of the gas itself, only the transportation charge. If approved, the residential bills would go up about 5% from $55.60 a month to $58.49 a month. Businesses would be impacted, varying by rate, class, and usage. Mid-American said the money would support pipeline inspections, gas line replacements, technology upgrades, emergency responses, and other infrastructure work across more than 25,000 miles of natural gas lines in Iowa. Temporary delivery rates are scheduled to start on July 17th. While the regulators review the permanent request, the Utilities Commission could approve a final rate that is different from that being requested. Overcast skies, 75. From the WNAX newsroom, I'm Tim Bortman.
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6: All right, 7:48 here, 570 WNAX. Joining us as he does on Wednesdays, Greg Wagner, Nebraska Game and Parks. Good morning, Greg.
7: Good morning.
6: How are things?
7: They're hot, but I think we have some rain coming, so there you go.
6: Yeah. Are some of the areas that need the rain getting some rain out there?
7: Yes, actually, yes. And I think we're to the point now where we need some rain after some of this heat and before the extreme heat comes next week.
6: Sure, yeah, it's going to be really warm next week. So
7: yep.
6: What can you do outside if it's 100 degrees out?
7: Everybody wants to be on in or near the water. There you go. You know, we have more than 30 areas in the Nebraska State Park System that offer swimming of some sort, whether we have our sandy beaches and our reservoirs and sandpit lakes, or we have some of our swimming pools and spray parks in our big state parks. Plenty of places to cool off, my friend.
6: Well, that's very cool. So
7: yeah.
6: In the thick of summer, I know fall's not far away. Are there things we need to be thinking about as we keep rolling through 2026?
7: Ironically, you asked me that, and today we begin our deer hunting permit purchase process for Nebraska residents. We start at 10 a.m. in the morning, kind of eliminate some of the lines at ODART 30. So we start that process 10 a.m. Central Time today for Nebraska residents to get deer hunting permits. So yes, it is the time to think fall, cooler days, changing leaves, things like that.
6: When does that season start then?
7: Well, you know, our archery season will begin on September 1, and then we have our big firearm deer hunting season. That season, that's a biggie. That will go November 14th. That's the opener there, November 14th.
6: And it's not that far away, you know, when you think of it.
7: It's not. You think about it.
6: Yeah, I know. How's fishing? How's fishing out there?
7: It's that early morning, late evening thing. First hour and a half of light, last hour and a half of light. Start throwing bigger baits and lures because Mother Nature has produced all these frogs and toads and small bluegill and things like that. And speed up your retrieves because fish are cold-blooded, and that means they adapt to the environment that they're in. So their swimming ability kind of picks up. So speed up your retrieves if you're going after that bass.
6: All right. And any special events between now and next week you want to highlight?
7: Well, you know, I would just tell people to check our Game and Parks calendar on our Game and Parks website, because each week that passes now here in the summer, we have special events going on, all kinds of different ones at our Nebraska State Parks. And July is the biggest travel month in Nebraska, so we have a lot going on.
6: All right. Well, that's, of course, outdoornebraska.org, isn't it?
7: You got it, buddy.
6: All right. What are you leaving us with here this morning for your...
7: The ducks. I don't think the ducks are... They're in the water.
6: Okay.
7: I don't think they can sweat. They can't sweat. But here they are.
6: Okay.
7: There you go.
6: There you go. That's in honor of Duck Poop Island over here. We've improved that, haven't we, Tim, over by the hospital now? I used to call it Goose Poop Island.
8: Yeah, it holds water.
6: Okay. So we'll salute the ducks and Greg Wagner this morning here.
7: Thank you, sir.
8: And that's
7: Thank
8: a lovely
7: you.
8: Call.
6: Yes, very nice. Thanks. Greg Wagner here.
7: Appreciate it.
6: You bet. Thanks, 570 guys. WNAX. All right, 752. How are things, Tim?
8: Peachy.
6: Are they? That's sure. good. That's yeah. good.
8: Nothing in the other room worked.
6: Really? How
8: well,
6: come?
8: You know, I go in there and I do that behind the badge thing.
6: Sure.
8: And then there's little buttons that give me nice little music beds that I can talk over, and it makes it sound really professional and, mm-hmm. you know, well done. And all those buttons are gone.
6: What?
8: They're gone.
6: How come they're gone?
8: Because in the cleanup process, prepping for the next big thing, they were a rotator that appeared to not be used anymore.

0: And then, you know, you like to record it so you have it for posterity, and that didn't work.
1: Yeah, those were actually kind of helpful. I was hoping to utilize those at some point. Yeah, well, we had a good run.
0: Yeah, we can make new ones. I was flustered because I was all ready for the next segment because I was going to talk more about politics.
1: Oh, we'll save that for the final segment today.
0: I don't know. Maybe we should.
1: Yes, it's very interesting. Very interesting around here. Anyway, we've killed enough time. We've got Jim Wooster coming up here. And then we got the one guy with the market thing at 55. What's his, Keith, isn't it? Like Keith Richards from Rolling Stones?
0: I call him Mad Dog.
1: Mad Dog. Well, he's riding that hog out there.
0: Yeah.
1: What does it have, like 8, 9 cc's or what is it?
0: I think there's at least 12.
1: Okay. I don't even know what a cc is. I just...

0: As Grandpa Bob always says, if it's in the shed, it ain't making you any money. 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

0: 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All have easy access off Interstate 229. More to come for Avera. 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
1: Time now for Markets Live 55 here on Radio 570. I'm Keith Richards. This market update being brought to us by the Steffes Group. As we look at what's going on with the market scene from yesterday, it was mostly a downward day for live cattle futures, livestock futures in general, both on the cattle side and on the hog front. Hogs continued their choppy pattern while cattle showed further liquidations. Not much going on when you look at the cash cattle market as well. No bids, no asking prices to speak of. Box beef cutout values, choice was down 71 cents at 385.77. Select was up 2 cents on the day at 365.89. On the hog front, looking at the cash hog market, Iowa, Minnesota at $96.57 and nationally at $96.42. Pork cutouts, they were higher yesterday afternoon, $1.66. The national carcass value, $97.91, and in Omaha at $98.17. Well, we are expecting to see the hog futures today a little bit higher, but more so the two-sided trade over there on the cattle side of things. Overnight trade on the grain, we find September corn down 1.5, 442. December down 1.5, 462. March down a penny at 478. Soybean trade, August beans up 6¾ cents, $12 even. November up 3 cents at $12 as well, and March up 5 cents at 12.17¾. August soybean meal down $2.80 a ton, 313.40. August soybean oil up 139 at 69.98. Wheat trade, Chicago September up 2 cents, 6.20. December up 2 at 6.35¾. Kansas City September wheat up 4 cents at 6.56, while December is up 5 at 6.72. Minneapolis December wheat up 3.5 cents at 6.58. And the oat trade for December steady at 3.59.
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4: Hey, it's another WNEX Trips Update with Make It Easy Steve. This August, we're once again flying folks to London and then boarding the Eurostar train to Paris. 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

0: Revolutionary Guard small boats.
1: Iran then targeted U.S. military sites in the Gulf. The president's meeting now at the NATO summit in Turkey with Ukraine's President Zelensky. The Trump administration announces a major investigation, it says, of fraudulent work visas obtained through schemes involving employers and brokers submitting bogus applications. Labor Department Inspector General Anthony Desposito on Fox Business.
2: We've already started to issue dozens of subpoenas. We are going to make sure that we track down every lead. We have whistleblowers talking about some of the biggest companies like Cognizant.
1: It's a tech company found guilty already of discrimination by abusing the visa program to bring in cheaper workers. Some evacuations are lifted in New York City near a high-rise building with buckling support columns.
3: New York City Department of Buildings Commissioner Ahmed Tegani says measures taken to temporarily stabilize it seem to be working.
4: Emergency struts or jacks are in place to hold up and stabilize where the weak points are, but they are also installing new steel as another emergency intervention, which is creating stability.
3: A third-party engineer has also been brought in. The 1970s-era building, which was the former headquarters of Pfizer, is being converted into luxury apartments.
1: Fox's Tanya J. Powers in New York. 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
6: Born on America's darkest day, September 11th, 01, the Tunnel to Towers Foundation, they have been helping American heroes ever since. Heroes like U.S. Army Sergeant William Bernard McKenna, exposed to burn pits. McKenna later died from T-cell lymphoma, leaving his wife, Dina, and 2 daughters. Tunnel to Towers honored Sergeant McKenna. They paid off the family's mortgage in honor of all of his sacrifice. Donate $11 a month. 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
1: Multi-D hearing for Charlie Kirk's accused killer, Tyler Robinson, resumes this afternoon in Utah.
7: Video played on a courtroom monitor showed a car believed to belong to Robinson enter a parking structure, then a figure matching Robinson's description moving through a stairwell and heading to the amphitheater where Charlie Kirk was set to speak. At first, the figure is seen wearing shorts. In a later segment, he is changed into long pants and walks with a limp. The court also saw a report listing physical evidence, including a screwdriver found on the roof that the FBI says had Robinson's DNA, and the rifle he allegedly used that was found in nearby woods wrapped in a towel.
1: Fox's Claudia Cowan. A new mid-year forecast from Realtor.com says home costs could be getting more affordable soon.
8: It expects home price growth to slow to just 1.2%. That's a slower pace than originally forecast. The rate does not keep up with inflation, meaning home prices are effectively declining in real terms. The report also trims the existing home sales forecast to 4.1 million, down from the 4.13 million projected in December, though the number of sales is still expected to grow 1% over last year. Mortgage rates are projected to remain unchanged. Lillian Wu, Fox News.
1: U.S. Airlines spent $6.7 billion on jet fuel in May.
9: That's 84% higher than it was the year before, according to the Bureau of Labor Statistics. Airlines have responded to the jump in fuel costs by raising fares and fees and trimming flight schedules. Major carriers are set to release their second quarter financial results beginning on Friday, and industry executives are expected to discuss how the fuel prices will affect the industry's finances moving forward.
1: Fox's Sue Guzman. Ahead of the opening bell on Wall Street, stock futures are lower. Oil prices are up about 4% after President Trump says the ceasefire with Iran he thinks is over. I'm Chris Foster, Fox News.
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11: And good morning, 5 minutes after 8 o'clock. It is Wednesday, July the 8th. Cloudy skies still outside. Our temperature right now, 75. Sort of been steady there for the last couple of hours. There is a chance of showers, thunderstorms throughout today, predominantly this afternoon. We are going to see a high of around 91. At times, the sun will try to burn and peek through throughout today as well. As we head into tonight, 30% chance of precip overnight, predominantly between 10 and like 2 in the morning. Look for a low of 66. Cloudy to start off tomorrow, becoming

0: sunny as the day goes on. Expect a high of 88. Friday, partly sunny and 90. The weekend, sunny on both Saturday and Sunday. 93 the high Saturday, up to 96 on Sunday. Temperatures are going to get warmer from there on out. We could see 100 again by like next Tuesday. We'll keep an eye on that part of the forecast. Let you know. A Sioux Falls police officer was wounded and the suspect is dead following an exchange of gunfire. This happened Tuesday night on the east side of Sioux Falls. According to the Sioux Falls PD, officers were dispatched around 10 o'clock last night to 20th and Claudette Avenue for a welfare check. When they arrived, they encountered a person inside a gun, inside a garage, and they were met with gunfire. Authorities say one officer was struck during the shooting. That officer was transported to a local hospital for treatment. His injuries are not believed to be life-threatening. Officers returned fire. The suspect was pronounced dead at the scene. Police have not released the identities of those involved. Details surrounding what led to the confrontation also remain under investigation. Standard procedure in a case like this, the South Dakota Division of Criminal Investigation takes it over. They will determine the circumstances surrounding the deadly encounter. More information is expected to be released as the investigation progresses. The Sioux Falls mayoral race heads into recount mode this morning. Christine Erickson's two-vote win over Jamie Smith will be under review at 9 o'clock. That's when everything is scheduled to begin at the Minnehaha County Administration Building. Erickson was declared the winner after the election last month. She had 18,280 votes. Smith had 18,278. Smith requested the recount after the canvas confirmed that that margin was two votes, razor thin. He says he expects some movement in the final numbers. Erickson says she's prepared to observe the process. She also expects that when all is said and done, she will remain the winner.
1: We won the election. I intend to win again, and I look forward to getting to work for the people of Sioux Falls.
0: Now, both campaigns will have representatives in the room. Each candidate had a say in selecting the three-member recount board. That is one representative from the Erickson campaign, one representative from the Smith campaign, and a third member from the city clerk's office who was agreed upon by both of the respective campaigns. Smith, for his part, says he's blocked off 3 days for the recount. It could move faster. Low-end estimates are 10 hours to 11 hours of work. It could take longer, but he's optimistic of the outcome.
2: I think I'm going to end up being the mayor of Sioux Falls. That's what I have to tell myself, and that's what we're working towards today.
0: Now, the public can attend the proceedings. Neither campaign knows exactly when the city of Sioux Falls will have its final answer. And a South Dakota Medical Licensing Board has revoked a license for a paramedic and also publicly reprimanded six other doctors following disciplinary actions that it took in March and June. The South Dakota Board of Medical and Osteopathic Examiners revoked the license of Shane Michael Copps on June 11th. Now, that was revoked for unprofessional conduct. The action followed a revocation of his paramedic license in Montana. He was convicted in Brotus, Montana, on three counts of theft tied to reimbursement for EMT equipment that he did not buy. The board also reprimanded Nielsen Howard Burns for a second time in 11 years. The order issued by the board says Burns committed unprofessional conduct, but doesn't say what he did or spell out the terms of the agreement. In 2015, the board also reprimanded Burns for failing to fully disclose adverse information on his South Dakota license application. Five other doctors were also reprimanded through actions of the board: Brandon Welsh, Urel Manon Matos, Stephen Cooney, Mary Jacobson, and Jamie Hammerbeck. Their cases involved allegations that ranged from false statements on licensing paperwork to improper patient relationships to out-of-state discipline tied to criminal charges or telehealth prescribing practices. So a lot of activity there. Overcast skies, 75 degrees. It's Wednesday morning. From the WNAX newsroom at 10 minutes after, I'm Tim Borman.
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6: Taking some time and helping us tell the story of what's going on in the world of agriculture. I'm Keith Weinberg with your Farm News Update. John Hansen is the president of the Nebraska Farmers Union. Had a chance to catch up with him to talk about what's going on within the ag industry.
7: Well, good morning, Keith. It's always good to be with you. And there's a lot of stuff going on in Washington, D.C., and the weather, all kinds of things.
6: One thing for certain, our producers have been watching weather conditions as they do vary from one location to another location. John has been watching the drought monitor map.
7: You know, if you look at the latest map, you know, the south end of the panhandle and then the northeast corner of the state, we've got not only extreme drought there, but we've got the what you really don't want, which is the exceptional drought, which is the really dark, dark red. And so our state has got a lot of the bulk of it, except for the southeast corner, is one level of drought or another, and we need rain.
6: And we talked about the fact Nebraska seen over 1 million acres burn already because of the wildfires.
7: Here we are, you know, the 1st of July, and we've already burned right at 1 million acres of ground here in Nebraska, which is an all-time record, and, you know, we have a fire season ahead of us.
6: And then it comes to trade as we're looking at renewing our trade agreement between the U.S., Mexico, and Canada.
7: If you look at the U.S. and agriculture's top three trading partners, China, Canada, and Mexico is our top three, and it seems that for whatever reason, the president is in serious conflict with all three of those trading partners. In the case of Canada and Mexico, they're not only two of our top three trading partners, they're our neighbors, but more than that, they're also our allies.
6: With your Farm News Updates, I'm Keith Weinberg.
8: Hi, this is Sharon Bruning. I grew up in Wausau, Nebraska, and I listen to 570 WNAS.
9: I'm Charles Payne, and this is the Fox Business Report.
10: President Trump has said he thinks the U.S.-Iran ceasefire is over. Stock futures are sharply lower. Crude oil prices are spiking. Brent crude at $78 a barrel. West Texas Intermediate up to $74. Apple will spend more than $30 billion on Broadcom chips over the next 5 years. The deal is expected to result in producing more than 15 billion chips in the U.S. It will expand manufacturing in Fort Collins, Colorado. Honda is recalling more than 300,000 Odyssey cars in the U.S. because of rear view image display issues. The National Highway Traffic Safety Administration says the recall involves some models from the 2018 to 20 year.

0: There is a concern that water might enter the rearview camera and impact its ability to function. That's your Fox Business Report. I'm Jenny Coselda, invested in you.
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0: 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Good morning.
1: I got a heart like a wheel, feel like I got to roll.
0: God, Steve Miller has a lot of really good songs. I was just going through his greatest hits on my computer in the office. And
2: there can't be more than two.
0: Oh, man. Well, yeah, there's only two that you would play.
2: It doesn't matter what artist in the world you're talking about. They only have two good hits.
0: Yeah, you would play...
2: Everybody.
0: You would play the Joker. In fact, that's the only one I would play. And I would play it every 3 hours because people like that song and they don't like any others.
2: That's right.
0: Sorry, this is... We're just... thinking out loud here.
2: I borrowed one of Steve's spoons. I'm stirring your pot.
0: Yes, he is stirring the pot here. So, but no, this was 82 or something like that. It was the only like hit off of an album called Circle of Love. And if you go to this album, it's kind of crazy because there's only like five songs on it. There's five songs on it. It's because one of the songs is 16 minutes long. That's a little too long. Unless it's really good. And it's called Macho City. 1624. Oh, hi, Steve. How are you? How are things?
3: Yeah, good. I remember back in the day, a 16-minute song would be great to, you know, when you're on the air, to go take a dump.
0: Yeah. American Pie was always good for that.
3: What was that, about
0: eight and a half?
3: 8 and a half.
0: Yeah.
3: I remember
0: Stairway to Heaven.
3: You know, 8 and a half. You got to be really ready. You got to be ready to go.
0: Yeah.
3: You know, unless you've got, you know.
0: You have to be crowning, is what you're saying.
3: See.
0: Always taking a little too far, don't you?
2: Way too far.
0: So, yeah. What else is there? There's Radar Love. That's 6 and a half. You're pushing it there. Do You Feel Like We Do? Peter Frampton. 13 and a half. That's plenty of time, you know. And don't play the short version. That's like 7. So that's 8:22 on a Wednesday morning. Weather-wise, looks pretty good. I mean, it's going to be warm. A little less warm today because there's going to be more clouds and might be a few showers. But they're talking a heat dome for the weekend. You want to go to a
3: heat dome?
0: Yeah.
3: Oh, man.
0: Do you want to go to a dome and see some football, though? There's a segue for you, right?
3: Huh? You could do that. Or you could go on one of our fall foliage flyaways. We've got one that flies into Boston, and we've got one that flies into Atlanta. It's all fall foliage and associated wonderful places to visit. But they are different locations. Some people think, well, hey, let's go to the fall foliage in New England.
0: Mm-hmm.
3: We've got more availability this year on that one than we do Georgia and the Carolinas. We're almost full on Georgia and the Carolinas. We almost have no more seats. So if you were thinking about that one, you need to jump on. Because I think we've got like 3 seats left. Maybe 4. But we've got additional availability. You want to fly into Boston and run around the New England states, Vermont, New Hampshire, Maine.

0: 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We see all the sights. 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
1: Well, you could run for Senate while you're out there in Maine. Yeah.
0: Oh.
1: They're looking for a candidate.
0: Why is it? You know, so if you have things in your
1: past
0: that, you know, could, you know, that you're like, because you know if you do, mm-hmm. right? You know if you've got some questionable things in mm-hmm. your past.
1: Mm-hmm.
0: It's probably not a good idea to run for
1: political office.
0: Well, not just political. You can probably get away with, you know, maybe school board or something like that. But when you're talking about a statewide U.S. Senate race, yeah, everybody knows. It's like, wait a second, I know that guy. He's a jerk. He uh-huh. did this, that, and the other, right?
1: Right.
0: If you know that, it's like you probably should just keep your head down.
1: Well, there's being a jerk and then, you know, doing...
0: Well, I'm just, I don't know exactly what all that stuff is, but evidently he did some stuff that could make it so that right. he's not a very good candidate.
1: Because if the standard is being a jerk, then pretty much you could...
0: That's you know, that's true. Yeah. But I'm just saying that if you have some stuff in your background, it's going to come out if you're running for the U.S. Senate.
1: Didn't they vet this guy a little bit, though? I mean, you do that as if
0: you... Maybe sometimes you don't know everything.
1: Yeah, I don't know.
0: And sometimes, you know, sometimes they find out that you're sitting in front of your camera and you've got balloons in your shirt. And you didn't know that before. You're like, what? Huh? Well,
1: I didn't see that one coming. That's for sure.
0: I mean, sometimes it's just like, really?
1: Yeah. You got to think Susan Collins, though. I mean, I know we did that yesterday, but she's just got to be laughing right now. She's like, you know, she doesn't have to do anything unless they get a decent candidate to replace him, you know.
0: And yeah, I don't know.
1: Yeah, we'll have to see. I just wanted to do the Susan Collins laugh again. I was going to see if you're going to join me on that.
0: No.
1: No?
0: Oh. You know, it's funny here and there.
1: Funny once. Funny, not so much twice. Well, some people maybe didn't hear it yesterday.
0: I know. If they weren't tuned in yesterday, then maybe they, you know, shouldn't be able to laugh at me.
1: Oh, no, okay. That's enough. Hey, Tim, how are you doing
0: Tim's
1: over there?
0: Tim's not laughing.
2: I'm fine.
1: Tim's just observing.
0: Tim doesn't like it when you make fun of Susan Collins.
2: I really don't care.
1: He doesn't care.
0: Well, whatever. I could tell.
1: No,
0: he wasn't laughing.
1: He doesn't care.
2: Well, it's because I don't think she's funny to begin with, and making fun of her just torques me off more.
1: Mm.
0: Mm. All right.
1: Well, I thought it was kind of fun.
0: I don't think she thinks she's funny either.
2: Well, then she's accurate on that at least.
1: Yeah. Well, she was only going to run for like one or two terms, and now she's like number four or five.
0: Get into it, and it's like, this is a pretty good deal.
1: Yeah.
0: You get some nice digs, you know. People do stuff for you.
1: Don't you get...
0: People give you money.
1: Yeah.
0: People... I mean, there's so many things that...
1: money isn't everything. All this, you know, all this wealth accumulated by certain people. Right? Well, how are you going to spend it all? Especially when you're old. You know, what
0: are you
1: going to
0: spend it all?
1: How are you going to spend it all?
0: They have ways.
1: Yeah. I mean, I don't know. I don't know what the point is at some point. You know, live your life. Have some fun.
0: They are having fun. That's the point.
1: I don't know if they're having fun so much. It's more about power than anything.
0: Yes, it's about power. Yeah. Power is fun.
1: Does
0: it's
1: it?
0: Absolutely about power. All politicians, that's what they want. They like the power, the feeling of, I'm in charge. You better watch out for me because I'm in charge.
1: Yeah. How's that going for a lot of them right now? Real well or not?
0: Well, there's a lot of them that have been in the Senate, with like Charles Grassley. And what was it, like 1962 when he first got, maybe it was 1984, but it's been a long time. He's been in the Senate for
1: the earth had just cooled when he got in there.
0: 40 years. Yeah. I mean, you get in there and it's like, I don't want to leave.
1: Yeah.
0: It's a pretty nice gig.
1: Yeah, I guess so.
0: You get all the offices. You get a nice office in Washington, D.C. You got a nice office in probably several satellite offices in your home state where you can, you know, when you travel from city to city, you walk in. Oh, you've got another secretary. How are you? You look real nice today. You know, and they do their thing.
1: That's not for me. Oh, I wouldn't like that at all. Plus, he has to go to every county. Once a year, is that what he does?
0: He doesn't have to. He chooses to.
1: Yeah.
0: That would be great. That's all right. That's not so hard.
1: Well, yeah. If you like people, I guess. I don't know. I'm just trying to kill time till we're done here.
0: Oh, okay. Well, I'm leaving it.

0: Myers. There's Steve Crawford, ladies and gentlemen.
1: Oh, shoot. Right before I was going to ask.
0: Oh, yeah. Well,
1: what's the difference between, you know, the candidate who goes to all the counties and the one who doesn't? They're the same candidate. We don't have time.
0: Oh, he missed it. Yeah, too bad. All right, 8:29. We got markets next. And much more fun stuff throughout the day here on 570 WNAX.
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0: Two tracks, two sleds, three big pulling sessions. It's Thunder in the Valley, the premier outlaw national truck and tractor pull, July 9th, 10th, and 11th in Rock Valley, Iowa. Three roaring days of thundering power with 32 classes of pulling. 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Thunder in the Valley. Thursday, July 9th at 7, Friday, July 10th at 6:30, and Saturday, July 11th at 6 o'clock. 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
2: Livestock markets this morning are opening up here. Some two-sided trade that's looking at the live cattle, feeder cattle, as well as the lean hog market. Over on the grain side of things here this morning, we are seeing some pressure on the corn market, some strength so far on soybeans, and also on the wheat contracts. Hey, good morning, everyone. I'm Keith Lundberg with a look at your opening markets here on Radio 570 WNAX. As we look at the livestock scene officially as the bell rings this morning, August live cattle down 77 cents, 237.77. October down 45, 233.57. December down 47 at 233.52. February down 45 cents at 234.45. And April down 60 cents at 235.02. Feeder cattle market, August is down $1.50 at 359.15. September down $1.20, 356.10. October down $1.45, 352.32. November down $1.30 at 348.97. And January down $1.30 at 342.80. Lean hog trade, July is up 37 cents, 93.87. August up 25, 97.17. October up 67, 82.32. December up 52 at 74.10. And February up 55 cents at 77.85. 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Nice to have you here with us this morning, Mike. Not much going on the cash side of things for cattle today. No bids, asking prices, and beef cutout values. They've been trending a little bit lower. Your take as we kick things off here this morning.
3: Good morning. Yeah, the big one here for me is you've seen just a little bit of decline now consistently through this cattle complex. We've tied together really a lower close almost virtually every day since about the 16th of June here all of a sudden on this cattle market for both really live cattle and feeders. Feeders held on a little bit longer at the end of June than the fats did. But a big part of the reasoning is just that we've struggled to get choice and select meat to really rally here at a time of the year where we normally would have. And now we kind of have entered that time of the year where we slide a little lower now until really about the end of July. So not seeing that bump that we normally do at the end of June was a little disappointing in that cattle complex. And seeing some weaker cutout now probably is going to help pull some of these cash prices lower. There's still not a lot of cattle out there, but we've done a better job importing a lot. And now that demand has seemingly hit a glass ceiling for the time being, we'll see how this next month goes here in this cattle market, but we have pulled back just a little bit on both cash probably this week and futures as well, and on the cutout side. So a few things to just keep a picture on bigger, longer term here anyways in the cattle market is continuing just watching this demand and then any signs of retention at all.
2: Looking at the hog front, we are seeing a little bit stronger futures this morning on the cash side. Some sales, 96.97. Pork cutouts, look at that, up $1.60 yesterday.
3: It would have been nice to see a little bit higher open this morning. It's building on it a little bit, but an encouraging cutout print last night, and I would have liked to seen a little bit more. It was pretty weak close yesterday. Technical action was pretty disappointing. We've clawed a little bit higher here, really, since putting in some low levels in the middle of June there. It's been a nice, solid uptrend, but the

0: Ones still have yet to really pile on. They don't see a real reason to cover their short positions or build a long at all at this point. So with this recovery, we haven't seen them really shift or shake off of that heavier sold position, managed money-wise versus history. So we're going to need a little bit more encouragement for them to try to pump back in. If this is anything like 2024, maybe Q4 can try to hold on to higher cutout levels, better demand towards the end of the year, like we did that year.
1: All right. Hold on tight there, sir. Switching over to the grain side, some pressure on corn this morning. September down 2 cents at 442. December down 1.5, 462. March down 1.5, 477. May down 1.25 at 486. Soybean trade, August beans are up 6 cents at 11.99. September up 3, 11.89. November up 3 at $12, while March is up 3.25 at 12.16. August soybean meal down to, August is down $3.70, changing there at 3.12.40. September now down $4 at 3.10.50. Soybean oil market, August up a 170 at the moment at 70.29. September up 174 at 69.86. On the wheat front, Chicago, September up 3 cents at 6.21. December up 3 at 6.36. March up 2.25 at 6.49. Kansas City, September wheat up 5.5, 6.58. December up 5.5 at 6.71, 3.25. March up 5 cents at 6.83 and 3.25. Minneapolis, September wheat up 6 cents at 6.39. December up 7 at 6.62. And the oat market this morning, December contracts are up 1.5 at 3.60 and 3.25. Again, visiting this morning with Mike Miner, Professional Ag Marketing, Laverne, Minnesota. And Mike, we heard in the news here the last couple of days, China possibly sniffing around for some corn soybean products. And we did get confirmation here this morning. They purchased 472,000 metric tons of soybeans now going off to China. So we are seeing a little bit of strength here this morning in the soybean market. Your take so far this morning?
0: Yeah, so that would be split between two crop years, 136,000 metric tons for old crop year. New crop was 336. So that's about 12 million bushels for new crop sales going there. So China's back buying soybeans. Rumor has it they're going to try to buy 12 million metric tons before Xi comes here in September. They're doing small purchases so far. So if they want to get anywhere around that 918 million bushels bought for new crop next year, they're going to really have to step on the gas. So it's been nice to see a little pump back. First activity we've seen the last couple of weeks since February. And the balance sheet's only accounting for like 16 million metric tons, we would say, of purchases next year. So you would find yourself with a pretty tight balance sheet if they do get anywhere close to that 25 million metric tons. So we'll keep an eye on that. We haven't had many corrections at all in this rally so far, so that additional premium could be coming yet, which is a good sign. Good opening this morning, not really running away from us by any means, up just 3 cents on the nose there, kind of stuck around 12 bucks. Haven't quite taken out those old highs at 12.14 here, but a really nice opportunity to get some sales caught back up if we need to for any pre-harvest sales here, Keith. And they're not the only thing. Weather premiums have been getting put back as well. You've got high temps across most of the corn production area over the next couple weeks here. It's probably not too concerning. Most of the lows are in the 60s and 70s, and it seems like most of the Corn Belt's been receiving adequate rainfall over the last couple weeks to try to rebuild some of that soil profile, moisture profile. So that's going to be really nice, I think. Could make some really nice crops in areas a little bit too wet in the eastern spots, but for some reason their crop still looks pretty decent here for the most part, Keith. The big thing is just that we've gained a lot of the rally we've lost back in soybeans. Corn's made up almost half of it. It's been working on it. This is a gift for sellers here at the beginning of July, and just make sure you got some adequate coverage on for any pre-harvest sales that folks are going to need before harvest.
1: Outside markets, anything catching your eye here this morning?
0: A lot of back and forth. It seems like the semi stocks have been having troubles finding buyers here. It seems like

0: super shaky. They've been trading a range back and forth. So building a little bit of a rounded top off here in the stock market. We'll see if we continue to find buyers at the bottom of this range still. It'll be pretty interesting, I think, viewing this equity market going forward. And then the rate markets as well and the currencies. The U.S. dollar still holding over 100. Continue to watch any news about inflation and the Fed and what direction they could have with this U.S. dollar, because that does have an impact back on U.S. commodity exports if that dollar does rally on us, Keith.
1: Before I let you go, you had mentioned to me early that you got a little bit of rain here overnight again this morning.
0: Yeah, you know, back up by Madison there, they had around 1 to 2 inches, Pipestone as well. Dell's not so much, so pretty sporadic rainfall, but hey, we'll take it in the Western Corn Belt here. It's been really nice getting some of this recent rainfall.
1: There you go. Mike, as always, thanks for your time this morning. Appreciate it.
0: Thank you.
1: All right, Mike Miner, Professional Ag Marketing, Laverne, Minnesota, helping us out here this morning.

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It's Thunder in the Valley, the premier outlaw national truck and tractor pull, July 9th, 10th, and 11th in Rock Valley, Iowa. 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Thunder in the Valley. 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
4: Well, we got some clouds out there, and if I had to guess, maybe, I don't know, 71, 72. You had a temp over there at all?
5: I've got 76.
4: Really?
5: Yeah.
4: Okay. Well, I can buy that. We're looking at maybe a few clouds today, but on the whole, it should be probably partly sunny and about 91 again before we head into some warmth for the weekend. And now the hottest day on the board is going to be Tuesday. They're saying 101 next week, but 90s throughout the weekend and 90s throughout the month. It's July, you know. Hello. Yeah. What do you expect?
5: Exactly.
4: So
5: summer.
4: A few showers and thunderstorms in the region today, too, so be mindful of that. It's news on the way. What's happening this morning?
5: We've got money that was given from the feds to the South Dakota Highway Patrol. We'll tell you why and what it's for. And the National Weather Service has confirmed exactly what kind of a storm it was that hit Huron last week, Friday. So we'll talk about those after we check in with Fox News.
6: News. I'm Therese Crowley. President Trump at the NATO summit on the ceasefire with Iran.
7: Me? I think it's over.
6: After Iran fired on commercial ships during the supposed pause for the Ayatollah's funeral.
7: These are evil, sick people, and we have to rid their cancer. Their cancer. And you know what you do? You got to cut out cancer early.
6: After CENTCOM's 80 airstrikes, President Trump warns he's going to hit them again harder tonight. Maine Senate Democrat candidate Graham Plattner in a power play after a credible rape allegation prompted the party to pull support. Reportedly, he wants to pick the next candidate before dropping out. And Republican five-term Senator Susan Collins surges ahead. Accused Charlie Kirk assassin Tyler Robinson facing video evidence of him at the scene as the defense tries to refute DNA evidence at his Provo, Utah probable cause hearing day three. 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
5: WNAX News. Good morning, 8:45. You heard Scott say it, and for high of the 90s today. Chance of showers this afternoon and into this evening. Not a real pronounced chance, but a chance. 66 is going to be the low this evening. Tomorrow, cloudy in the morning, sunny by the afternoon, 88 for a high. Probably around 90 on Friday. The weekend's going to see us in the mid-90s by the Monday, Tuesday next week. We're going to be pushing triple digits. We'll keep an eye on it for you. Talking about the weather, the National Weather Service has confirmed that an EF1 tornado touched down in Huron during severe storms that moved through that area on July 2nd. I said Friday. I was off by a day. I meant Thursday. According to storm survey teams, an intermittent tornado was observed just south of Highway 14. It tracked about a half mile west of Dakota Avenue North to near Custer Avenue Northeast, if you're familiar with how Huron is laid out. The tornado was on the ground for approximately 5 minutes. It carved a path roughly 2.5 miles long. It reached a maximum width of 75 yards and produced peak winds of 90 miles an hour. That's why it's an EF1. On the enhanced Fujita scale, EF1 includes tornadoes with winds that range from 86 to 110 miles an hour. Despite the damaging winds, no injuries, no fatalities reported. And the Trump administration has awarded more than $150,000 to the South Dakota Highway Patrol to help support its partnership with U.S. Immigration and Customs Enforcement. State officials say the funding is going to help to cover personnel costs, specialized field equipment, technology expenses, all tied to the agency's participation in the federal 287G program. 40 South Dakota troopers are currently authorized under that agreement. Governor Larry Roden says the partnership has produced strong results and remains a key part of public safety efforts across the state. According to state officials, Highway Patrol troopers have assisted in more than 204 immigration-related arrests involving people accused of offenses ranging from drug crimes to violent felonies. Colonel Casey Collins of the Highway Patrol says the program provides troopers with training and access to federal resources needed to identify

0: by individuals encountered during routine law enforcement duties. Yes, that's how troopers talk. Cloudy skies, 75, Wednesday morning. From the WNAX newsroom, I'm Tim Borman. Yay.
1: From the Corn Palace Festival in Mitchell, South Dakota, to the Iowa State Fair.

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0: Nicole Murray with Your Money Now. Stocks are moderately lower after the opening bell, after President Trump said the ceasefire with Iran is over. The Dow is down by more than 400 points. Oil prices are sharply higher by roughly 5% after President Trump said the ceasefire with Iran is over and tensions in the Middle East flared. West Texas Intermediate at roughly $74 a barrel, Brent at $78. Axios reports that the Department of Commerce has cleared the way for OpenAI to proceed with a broad release of its advanced GPT 5.6 model. OpenAI anticipates the rollout to happen as early as this week, following additional testing and meetings between the company and government officials. The Treasury Department has revoked a license that allowed Iran to sell its oil around the world. The decision to revoke the license came after a series of attacks on tankers in the Strait of Hormuz. Tehran has attacked ships that use a U.S. Navy protected route. Once again, stocks are moderately lower. That's Your Money Now.
1: The board recommends approving.
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7: 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Iverson with 260. 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Zimmerman with 160. Charlet fall calves weighing 6 to 7.25. Daly with 100 head of black steer and pregged open heifer, 7.5, 8. And a half. Meyer, 80 head of black heifers. They're drug-free. They're hay cattle, 4.5, 650. Winkler Brothers, 60 head of black and red steers, 9.5 to 1,000. Ellsworth, 40 head of black and baldy heifer. Horsley, 35 head of black and baldy bull and heifer calves. Gatsky, Murdoch, Roseth, Wright, plus many more by sale time. Again, this Friday, big run of weigh-up start at 8 o'clock in the morning. Get on the fall calves and yearlings at 12 noon Central Time. That's all this Friday, Fort Pierre Livestock.
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3: Well, we got too busy with stuff for a question today, so we'll just do some weather instead. We have clouds right now. Last check, probably about 76 here in Yankton. There's a chance of showers and thunderstorms, 40%, before 4 o'clock. Partly sunny. High of 91 for today. 30% chance of showers and storms tonight, mainly between 10 and 1. Low 66. Sunny tomorrow, 88. Friday, partly sunny, 90. 93 on Saturday, 96 Sunday. Monday, 99. 101 for the high on Tuesday. Cloudy right now, 76 here in Yankton at 570 WNAX.
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6: 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Looking at our livestock trade, August live cattle this morning down to $1.50, $236.87. October down to $1.60, $232.42. December down to $1.50, $232.50. And February down to $1.50 at $233.35. Feeder cattle market, August down to $1.77, $358.95. September down to $1.87, $355.62. October down $2, $351.77. November down to $1.85 at $348.42. Lean hog trade, July contracts up 32 cents, 93.82. August up 52 cents, 97.45. October up $1.20, 82.85. And December up $1.77 at 74.35. On the grain side here this morning, September corn is down 5 cents at 438. December down 4.5, 459. March down 4 cents at 475. And May down 3.75 at 483.5. Soybean trade, August soybeans, they're up 3 cents at 11.97. September up a penny, 11.87. November as well up a penny, 11.99. March up 1.75 at 12.14.75. August soybean meal down $3.50 a ton, 312.70. August soybean oil up 155 at 70.13. Wheat trade, Chicago, September down a penny, 617. December as well down 1, 632. March down 1.5 at 645.5. September, Kansas City wheat up a penny, 654. December steady, 667. March up 1 at 680. Minneapolis, September wheat, that's up 4 cents at 637. December up 4, 3/4 at 660. And looking at the oat trade today, December contracts, they are up a penny at 360. That is your Markets Live 50.
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3: Expect more airstrikes in Iran. I'm Chris Foster, Fox News. President Trump says he thinks a ceasefire with Iran is now over and negotiations are a waste of time.
4: We hit them very hard last night. Very, very hard. Probably hit them hard again tonight. I'll give them a little warning. We're going to hit them hard tonight.
3: Strikes resumed after Iran went back to attacking tankers in the Strait of Hormuz and has now launched intercepted strikes aimed at U.S. bases in Bahrain and Kuwait. President at the NATO summit in Turkey also tells Ukraine's President Zelensky they'll be allowed to manufacture their own Patriot missiles for air defense against Russia.
4: We're going to give a license to you to make Patriots. That's pretty cool, right?
5: Larry.
4: This way you can't complain that we're not giving them enough. It's a make them yourself.
3: The president's leaving Turkey soon. He's back at the White House tonight. The main state Democratic Party says it's working on a fair, transparent plan to replace Graham Plattner on the Senate primary ballot once he resigns over a rape accusation.
6: Maine Democrats are accusing Graham Plattner's team of trying to influence the process to potentially replace him, a claim the campaign denies. One person that could succeed him is former Maine Senate President Troy Jackson. Our Revolution, a progressive group founded by Senator Bernie Sanders, is now backing Jackson as Sanders pulls his support of Plattner.
3: Fox's Madeline Rivera. State 3 of a hearing in Utah for prosecutors to present evidence against Charlie Kirk murder suspect Tyler Robinson. Fox's Grinnell Scott with some of yesterday's testimony.
7: Questioning of an investigator placed Robinson in a wooded area where the murder weapon was found and introduced video to show Robinson's alleged movements. The defense sought to establish doubt on whether DNA on evidence means with certainty that the suspect physically touched the weapon. An FBI DNA expert said there can be limitations to that evidence. The judge will determine after this week's hearing if the case proceeds to a trial.
3: Prosecutors also showed video of Robinson interacting with members of Kirk's Turning Point USA group that morning. 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
9: 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Heroes like United States Navy Chief Shannon Kent. 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
3: Stocks are lower to start the day on Wall Street. The Dow is down 528 points, the S&P down 40, the NASDAQ down 98, and oil prices are more than 4% higher today, with President Trump saying he thinks the ceasefire with Iran is over. A former judge will be at the defendant's table for a sentencing hearing this morning in Wisconsin.
10: It was a serious offense that requires a serious sentence, that from federal prosecutors, ahead of today's sentencing for former Milwaukee County Judge Hannah Dugan, who was convicted last December by a jury of obstructing federal immigration agents last year by helping an illegal immigrant in court on a battery charge dodge the ICE agents. The suspect later captured and has since been deported. Prosecutors are seeking over a year in jail, the defense probation, saying Dugan's been punished enough. She's expected to address the court directly.

0: ahead of her sentencing. In the Midwest Bureau, Jeff Manasso, Fox News.
1: The Democratic Party Senate primary debate this afternoon in Massachusetts.
2: Incumbent Senator Ed Markey and his challenger, Congressman Seth Moulton, will face off in the first debate of their Democratic primary race. The hour-long event will be held at a TV studio without an in-studio audience and broadcast live before being re-aired later in the evening. The debate will feature a moderator and a panel of journalists from Western Massachusetts media outlets. The race pits Markey, a 79-year-old veteran progressive, against 47-year-old Moulton, who has been polling well among moderates and unenrolled voters. Moulton has already had one debate, which Markey skipped, with Republican Senate candidate John Deaton. The Massachusetts primary is set for September 1st. Tanya J. Powers, Fox News.
1: The Kansas City Royals' Tyler Tolbert ties a major league record with hits in 12 consecutive plate appearances, five of them last night before the streak was broken in his last at-bat of the Royals' 16-12 win over the Mets in New York. And the Dodgers star, Shohei Ohtani's, hit his 300th home run during LA's 4-3 loss against the Rockies. I'm Chris Foster, Fox News.
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4: And good morning, 5 minutes after 9 o'clock. Wednesday morning, 75 outside, overcast skies. Chance of rain this afternoon and a little bit this evening as well. We'll have a complete look at your weather in a little bit. A 65-year-old California man has died after suffering a medical emergency, all while on a personal watercraft at Lewis and Clark Lake. According to the Nebraska Game and Parks Commission, Knox County 911 got a call around 3:40 Monday afternoon reporting that the man was having difficulty breathing and needed immediate medical assistance. Now, the incident happened just west of Gavin's Point Dam. Responders located the man, who is from San Leandro, California. He was on a personal watercraft. They transferred him onto a pontoon boat so he could be brought to emergency crews who were waiting on shore. Crofton Fire and Rescue transported him by ambulance to Avira Sacred Heart Hospital in Yankton. He was later pronounced dead there. Yankton Search and Rescue, South Dakota Game, Fish and Parks, both assisted at the scene. Nebraska Game and Parks says the incident remains under investigation. A Minnesota man is out on bond after being arrested in Sioux County, Iowa. That followed an undercover sheriff's office investigation. According to the Sioux County Sheriff's Office, 59-year-old William Dale Rhea of Albany, Minnesota, was arrested on Friday, July 3rd. He was taken to the Sioux County Jail. According to law enforcement, Rhea initiated and engaged in explicit conversations with an undercover deputy who was posing as a 15-year-old girl from Sioux County. During the investigation, investigators say that Rhea traveled to Cherokee, Iowa, and contacted the undercover officer to arrange a meeting. Court records list the alleged offenses as occurring around June 5th. Rhea is being charged with sexual exploitation of a minor, that's a Class B felony, grooming, which is a Class D felony, and telephone dissemination of obscene material to a minor, that's an aggravated misdemeanor. Now, his bond was set at $32,000 cash or surety. Records show that he posted bond through a bondsman and was released from custody on Saturday, July 4th. The sheriff's office says that the Cherokee Police Department and the Cherokee County Sheriff's Office assisted in that case, assembling it and putting it together. We'll be following it, letting you know what we learn as it develops. Cloudy skies, 75 degrees, Wednesday morning. From the WNAX newsroom, I'm Tim Borman.
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4: Hey, good morning, everyone, and welcome to your Wednesday morning edition of our WNAX 5 State Farm Report. I'm Keith Wunberg alongside with you here today. 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They're still located in Sioux Falls. 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And our thanks today as well to the Minnesota Soybean Research and Promotion Council. They are wanting to let you know that Minnesota soybean farmers, you're starting to see those results based on the checkoff dollars. If you'd like to find out more information, check them out, mnsoybean.org. Our appreciation to both of them for helping us out here today with today's program. What do we have on the schedule? Well, with the warm, hot, muggy weather that we've been experiencing here the last week to 10 days, and the outlook is calling for about the same thing for the next 10 days, almost 2 weeks, we're going to talk about how that's playing a role within the livestock industry. We're going to talk with our friends today at SDSU and get a little bit more information about that. And then coming up at 9:40, we are going to dig into the markets. As we've been hearing, China is in the market sniffing around for a little bit of soybean, maybe a little bit of corn, some livestock as well. Hey, we're going to talk about that coming up here at 9:40 as well. There you go. That's what we have going on. Complete check of weather coming up and markets at the bottom of the hour.
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1: Heat wave concern for the north central U.S. this weekend. Widespread areas of showers across the United States for the remainder of the week. Significant heat in the north this weekend that could spread south next week. And heat and dryness in Western Europe are the weather factors driving the markets on Wednesday. Good morning, I'm Colin Strombeck with this WNAX Ag weather update. Heat is building across the northern plains this weekend. Several disturbances moving through the Dakotas, Montana, and Wyoming will bring periods of showers over the next few days. Recent and forecast rainfall should continue to boost soil moisture and ease drought. It's also doing so in sporadic fashion. Temperatures remain milder over the next few days, but will increase significantly this weekend. The region is likely to be on the edge of heat next week, which may or may not cause stress depending on how hot it remains and how much precipitation can form on the edge of the heat. Scattered showers for the central and southern plains. A round of scattered showers will move through Nebraska, Kansas, and Colorado on Wednesday, some of which could be severe. More widespread showers are likely starting on Thursday as a front slips southward through Oklahoma and Texas. Showers will likely continue across the far south into next week. Seasonably warm temperatures continue this week. We may see temperatures increasing this weekend into next week for a time, though some issues with stress will show up. The recent and forecast rainfall should also help for crop growth. Areas of showers moving across the Midwest and heat next week. A system continues to slowly move through the region that includes Minnesota, Iowa, Missouri, and Wisconsin, producing widespread showers and thunderstorms into the weekend. Some heat will return to the upper Midwest this weekend into early next week, but models disagree on a front bringing relief. It's more likely than not that a front does come through, keeping the heat muted, but confidence remains low. Overall, this is still a good pattern for developing corn and soybeans in most of the region, though chances for heat should be monitored as corn starts to pollinate and soybeans are blooming. Scattered showers continuing in the Delta with a stalled system for the next few days. Another front moving through late this week and weekend will bring more and will tend to continue showers across the south next week. Overall, soil moisture continues to remain high across a lot of the region, favorable for developing cotton and soybeans. At the next WNAX Ag Weather Update, we'll see what's happening in Canada, Europe, Asia, Australia, and South America. From the WNAX Weather Center, I'm Colin Strombeck. The next report is at...
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4: Welcome back to your Five State Farm Report. This is your Wednesday morning edition. I'm Keith Wenberg. Thanks for taking time being with us here this morning as we talk about what's going on in the world of agriculture. And our thanks once again today to the Minnesota Soybean Research and Promotion Council, as well as Axiom Neuropathy Institute, known as Axiom Chiropractic and Neuropathy, located in Sioux Falls. They're in the process of changing their name, and appreciate their partnership with us here on Radio 570 WNAX. And speaking of partnerships, we are blessed to have a partnership as well with our friends at South Dakota State University. I have with us today Dr. Warren Rushi, and he's got the title. He's all part of the animal science side of things, but he's the assistant professor, extension specialist, dealing with our feedlot management. Did I get that all right, sir?
5: That is perfect. Thank you.
4: Yeah, you bet. Well, as always, we thank you for taking time being with us, and really wanted to talk a lot about just what's going on within the cattle side of things. But you and I talked here just a couple of days ago about the fact we've been seeing some hot temperatures, humid weather the last week to 10 days, and that looks like it's going to continue here for at least that again. Your take, some of the things we need to be looking out for, maybe taking some steps to help out with at times like

0: lot of that has been driven by, you know, trying to make the environment more comfortable for cattle. But, you know, if we haven't done that, or if there's, you know, for whatever reason, or we decided we need to, you know, keep an open yard, you know, there's some things that we can do. I think one of the things it starts with is, you know, just making sure we got enough water access. You know, they're just going to, you know, drink a lot more water when it's hot. And so we need to make sure we've got enough both quantity delivered and enough capacity so these cattle aren't standing around. And so a lot of cases, bringing in some extra tanks, some things like that really make a huge difference in terms of helping our cattle get through some of these heat events.
1: Yeah, I've seen some that have the sprinkler system that go over the top of the lots. That also helps out.
0: Yeah, that was going to be one of my next points. Is, you know, if we don't have shades, our next best option is to, especially under really hot weather, is to do some things with sprinklers. And some of it is, you know, just getting water on the cattle to cool them off. I think, though, it's just as important, and maybe more so, to get some of the pen surface wet to allow that some of that heat to cool off the ground. Where this really works great is if we got a really, you know, a nice breeze, you know, and that's the nice thing. Usually it's the good thing about South Dakota is we can always count on some wind. If we've got that combination, you know, providing some, you know, additional watering helps get rid of some of that heat. But from a timing standpoint, I think either, you know, at night or right away in the morning, you know, if we're watering at night, it helps cattle get back to normal more quickly. And if we do it in the morning, we can delay some of that heat load accumulation. Middle of the day certainly helps, but I think if we can do, you know, also either target either that early or late to help cattle adapt better, I think that might be the better approach than just doing it only in the middle of the day. It depends too, and if, you know, some cases they've got automatic systems set up where it can go sporadically, intermittently through the whole day, you know, that's probably the ideal. But if we don't have that and we need to make that, you know, do that on our own, you know, that later day or early morning window, I think needs to be a part of it. And then midday, especially in cases where we're really dealing with some really oppressive conditions.
1: And really, that's tied a lot to stress. I mean, we as people go through the stress of the change in temperatures. It's hot. We get, you know, we get crabby. But that would be the same thing for our livestock.
0: That's right. You know, we're dealing with, you know, and in the case of cattle, they don't sweat particularly well, and so they don't have as good of mechanisms to get rid of heat as compared to what we do, and so we're increasing the risk of not only poor performance, but also just death loss. Getting back to, you know, I'm kind of comparing notes to how people respond versus cattle. The analogy I use is, you know, if you're at the picnic and it's really hot and miserable, you know, most of us are going to go, I don't want to eat that much, right? Well, cattle aren't different. You know, but the challenge with those is if we wait for them to show us they're under heat stress by dropping off intake, we're actually late. Feed intake is a lagging indicator. So one of the things we like to recommend is if we know we've got a heat event coming, and it sure looks like we do, to maybe pull back a little bit on feed intake. I'm not talking drastic. I'm talking a pound or two to help them. You know, what we're really doing is we're throwing a little less fuel in the furnace and to help them, you know, keep intake more consistent from day to day without having those big crashes. Because what happens is, you know, it's hot, I'm miserable, I don't eat. And then a couple days later, now we get some, you know, better weather, and they jump back on, and we run the risk of throwing cattle off feed and having acidosis. So using our ability to manipulate feed deliveries a little bit really helps our cattle get through some of these heat events with fewer challenges later.
1: Now, you also throw in that we have those pesky flies that like to stick around when we're hot, and that's the same thing for the cattle and hogs, for that matter, as well. You know, they're flapping their tails trying to get them off, but that's also another concern and an issue, isn't it?
0: Yeah, the flies make the heat stress worse, because now we've got them, they're standing in a bunch fighting flies. That bunching isn't necessarily helping in terms of, you know, we got this mass of cattle and trying to get the, you know, heat, they're trying to get rid of heat to the environment. Meanwhile, they're standing close together fighting flies.

0: flies. So if there are things we can do to control flies, whether that's an insecticide application, keeping ahead of scraping the yard, box scraper, scraping manure up, getting rid of those low wet spots to the best we can, trimming vegetation around the yard, in terms of to reduce those places where the flies can, they'll roost, so to speak, in that tall vegetation along the fence row. If we take that away, we're making the flies go out somewhere else, perhaps. Or things like, we use at our, one of the feedlots is parasitic wasps as a biocontrol method. Mm. Anything we can do to help reduce, you said it earlier, Keith, about we want to reduce stress in anything we're doing, whether that's some of these heat abatement type things or reducing stress from flies. That's all going to help these cattle get through some of these weather conditions more easily.
1: Appreciate your thoughts and insight regarding that. I talk a lot about value-added products here on Radio 570, and when we talk about value-added, we may be talking more about ethanol, E15, biofuels, things like that, but I bring that up because value-added products is also a very important topic when it comes to our livestock. You guys do research. As a matter of fact, you have some projects that you're working on that deals with soybeans.
0: That's right. Among other feedstuffs, but some of our most recent research work has been with using soy products in cattle diets, and you mentioned one of the regional state promotion councils as a sponsor. We've been supported by both South Dakota and Minnesota soybean research and promotion councils. And it's been really exciting because what we've found in a nutshell is that if we use a small amount of soy protein, our best results have been with the heat-treated product, the extruded, roasted, something like that. We've been picking up an extra 20 to 30 pounds of carcass weight by doing that. And what that means from a cattle feeder standpoint is, if I replace roughly a pound and a half of distillers with a pound and a half of extruded soybeans, I have to spend just a little more money on the diet, but I'm picking up almost over $100 a head in today's market in terms of added revenue. That's another $60 to $70 in return to the feeder. That is a value-added, a value-added idea that really trickles all across up and down agriculture. It's a new domestic market for Midwest soybean producers. It makes our cattle feeders more competitive, which then also gives them a little more room to maybe send some of that down to the backgrounder and cow-calf sector in terms of feeder cattle bids. It's one of the most exciting projects I've been a part of from a research standpoint, and it's one we're going to be doing more of here in the next year.
1: That sounds like to me, Dr. Roshi, that it's a win-win pretty well all the way around here for the ag industry.
0: It is, and it's one of those things you don't always get to. We don't get to find those kind of things all that often on research. Mm-hmm. A lot of times we're just nibbling at the edges, and or we say we try something like, well, that really didn't work. It's really exciting when we found this approach of a small change in the diet having a really big impact in terms of output.
1: Well, again, I really appreciate you taking time being with us. I think we just touched the tip of the iceberg on what's going on within the cattle industry, ag industry here. Before I let you go, sir, anything that you'd like to wrap up with this morning that we did not touch on?
0: No, I think we hit on the heat stress again, but the main point is to plan ahead. And I do think our cattle feeders are getting much better. That lesson, that message has been received, and I don't get the same sense of urgency that oh gosh, this is going to be a wreck. We've dealt with this, and people have gotten some plans in place, which I think is a good thing. Longer term, one of our challenges is going to be in the region is how do we navigate we're dry in places. Feed might be, depending on the type of feed, hay is going to be short, but right. We may have a pretty good silage crop coming on. One of the things our group, my team is going to be working on is how to help beef producers navigate all this. And

0: we're going to be talking more about, maybe tweaks on your, if your normal strategy is feeding hay, we might tweak that a little bit and throw some more silage in, or limit fed corn, or, because to me right now the name of the game is, how do I make sure I have enough feed on hand so I can stay in the game on the cattle business, because it's an exciting business to be in right now in terms of the economics, the market signal saying, we need more beef, we need more cattle, and we're paying for it. So, Brad, that's a great thing. I've been on the other side. This is a lot more fun.
1: Yeah, and I was just going to bring up, as I'm listening to you talk there, of course, working with our friends at the USDA and some of the programs there with the drought conditions for our cattle producers that are in those areas, definitely something to check into.
0: Oh, that's right. I think sometimes our immediate reaction is, well, I can't afford to buy hay. I'm not so sure, just simply because I know there's some help with some trucking available. But also, if I look at what calves are bringing, perhaps if I can avoid selling cows I really don't want to, that, I think, from a long-run standpoint, I think puts us in a better position.
1: There you go. Thank you so much, Dr. Rushi, for taking time being with us here today. I always appreciate it, your insight, your thoughts. Thank you so much.
0: Well, you're welcome. Pleasure to be on a guest on your program. Looking forward to doing it again.
1: There you go. Appreciate that. That is Dr. Warren Rushi. He is with South Dakota State University, talking about the importance, and he is a feedlot management specialist with them. One of our special guests here today on Radio 570 WNAX. All right, we're going to take a quick break.
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1: All right, it is time to take a look at your Midwest morning markets here on Radio 570. Taking a look at the livestock trade here this morning. We find August live cattle down $1.90 at $236.50. October down $1.60 at $232.35. December down $1.55, $232.45. February down $1.60 at $233.30. And April down $1.50 at $234.05. Feeder cattle market, August down $1.85 at $358.80. September down $1.60 at $355.70. October down $1.42 at $352.25. November down $1.50 at $348.72. And then into January down $1.60 at $342.47. Lean hog trade, July is up 45 cents, $93.90. August, however, is up $1.65 at $98.57. October up $2.30, $83.97. December up $1.67, $75.27. And February up $1.40 at $78.72. Looking at the cash cattle market, not much going on here today. Really no bids, no asking prices so far. Box beef cutout values, choice down 71 cents at $385.77. Select up 2 cents on the day, $365.89. Looking at the cash hog market, Iowa, Minnesota at $96.57, the average, and the national weighted average, $96.42. Pork cutouts up $1.60 yesterday. The national carcass value, $97.91, and in Omaha at $98.17. That is a look at what I got for you as far as the livestock markets. I'll take a break. We'll be back. We'll look at the grain markets. I'll do that. Be back in 1 minute.
2: A lifetime isn't measured in speeches. It's measured in actions. Larry Roden spent his life ranching, welding, serving on the school board, as a deacon in his church, a volunteer basketball coach. Long before he was governor, Larry Roden was serving his community. Not for attention, not for headlines. That's just who he is. As governor, he kept serving, delivering the largest property tax cut in South Dakota history, putting $1,000 or more back in families' pockets, reducing violent crime, murder, meth, and robberies by double digits, standing up for life, banning the abortion pill, and defending our Second Amendment rights, earning him the endorsement of the NRA. Some politicians spend a lifetime pretending to be somebody else. Larry Roden spent his lifetime showing us who he is. July 28th, Governor Larry Roden.

0: keeping South Dakota strong, safe, free, and built to last. Paid for by Rudin for Governor.
1: As we take a look at the grain trade here this morning, we did have a splash sale. We've been hearing China in the market, possibly looking at soybeans, some corn product. I even heard some about some livestock. However, overnight, they did purchase 472,000 metric tons of soybeans. Again, that's going to China. Of that, part of it, 136,000 metric tons, will be going this marketing year, and the rest, which is about 336, that's 336,000 metric tons, going to them the next marketing year. So definitely in the market once again, and that's helping out our soybean products this morning. However, corn, we are seeing September under some pressure, down 5 3/4 at 438. December down 5 at 459. March down 4.5, 474. May down 4 at 483. Soybean trade, August beans are up 6 3/4 cents, $12. September up 3 cents, $11.90. November up a penny at $11.99. March up a penny at $12.13. August soybean meal down $4.40 a ton, $3.11.80. September down $5.20 at $3.09.40. Soybean oil, on the other hand, August up $2.07 at $70.66. September up $2.11 at $70.27. On the wheat front, starting out Chicago, September down 2 cents at 6.16. December as well down 2 cents, 6.31. March down 2 1/4 at 6.44. Kansas City, September wheat down 2 at 6.50. December down 2 1/4, 6.65. And March down 2 at 6.76 3/4. September Minneapolis wheat up 4 cents at 6.37. December up 4 1/4 at 6.59. And the oat market today, December contracts down a penny at 3.58 1/4. There you go. That's a look at the latest we have with your market information here on Radio 570. We'll step aside, let Fox News step in. We'll hear from our WNAX newsroom on what they have as we go into the 10 o'clock.
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1: News. I'm CJ Papa. President Trump believes the ceasefire with Iran is over. The president describing the military action he ordered.
2: We hit him very hard last night.
1: Speaking at the NATO summit, adding,
2: probably hit him hard again tonight. I'll give him a little warning. We're going to hit him hard tonight.
1: The president says he's not sure the road to a peace deal with Iran will stick. Military actions come after Iran fired at U.S. assets in the region. President Trump calling it a great honor to meet with Ukraine's President Zelensky to discuss Russia's ongoing war.
3: I'm very happy that our side began to work on a drone deal, and it's very good beginning.
1: The president said he would buy Ukrainian drones. At least four people killed last night in several locations in Ukraine. And the French president, Emmanuel Macron, says he did not hear any complaints in the room from President Trump about NATO allies. America is listening to Fox News.

0: AX Newsroom. I'm Tim Borman. Here's stories we're working on to bring you at the top of the hour. Mid-American energy customers in Iowa could be seeing a bit of an increase coming on their monthly natural gas bill. In fact, they've applied to the Iowa Utilities Commission to raise a portion of their natural gas rates. What portion? How much? We'll tell you coming up. And the Better Business Bureau is warning consumers that if you're shopping for a vehicle online, one of them auctions, be careful. There's a scam site. It's out there. It looks like a real South Dakota business. It's a real South Dakota auction house, but it's not their website. It has nothing to do with it. We'll talk about it coming up at 5 minutes after, following Fox News on 570 WNAX.
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1: Welcome back to your Wednesday morning edition of our WNAX 5 State Farm Report. I'm Keith Wunberg, and once again, our thanks today to the Minnesota Soybean Research and Promotion Council, as well as Axiom Chiropractic and Neuropathy, located in Sioux Falls. They're in the process of changing their name, by the way, to Axiom Neuropathy Institute. Same people, but thank you so much for your partnership as we make this program and information a possibility here on Radio 570. Well, it is Wednesday, and it's time to check in with our friend David Erickson with Ag Optimist, based out of Akron, Iowa. Hey, good morning, David. How you doing this morning?
2: Good morning, Keith. I'm doing well. I'm doing well, like we talked before we came on. I'm fortunate enough to spend most of my day inside an office, so when it's hot and humid like this, it definitely is nice to have air conditioning available.
1: We will take advantage of that, no doubt. Well, I've been talking this morning here. The last couple of days, we have been hearing about China and kind of nosing around here, snooping around for some soybean product. I've heard some corn, possibly wheat, also some livestock, possibly. We did get some sales overnight, some soybeans. That's encouraging.
2: Yeah, that's definitely encouraging to see them actually follow through. Obviously, anytime when you get those headlines and you start to hear the administration indicate that, you know, China is going to purchase more of XYZ products, whatever it is, the proof is always in the pudding, and especially when we're dealing with China, you like to see some sales, and then the next thing is to make sure that the sales actually get executed, because they have been known to cancel or go back on sales that they've made. But I think that what we have seen so far is encouraging, and the market has reacted accordingly.
1: Yes. You started out there as well talking about the hot, humid weather. For us, we can be inside, but that has been playing a factor here as well, a role within not only our grain side, but also livestock. But on the grain side, that's been kind of watching the weather with the forecast changing.
2: Yeah, there have been areas that have received some needed moisture, but there are still plenty of areas that are lacking in this hot and humid stretch. Is for areas that are in need of some moisture, this is putting a lot of stress on the crops, and we've seen that in the latest crop conditions report. If you compare it to a year ago, we're about 7% behind on the corn, and about 2% behind on the bean side of things. So we're a little bit behind. Obviously, a lot of things can change, and there's still a lot of growing season left. But we are starting to see some tassels poking through here and there. So we're getting into that next kind of critical stage in the growing process.
1: Now, you and I were talking a little bit before going on the air here about corn products, maybe ethanol, things like that. Get us up to date. Looks like maybe some things kind of moving along pretty quick here.
2: Yeah, I think the ethanol industry is one that's obviously really prevalent, especially here locally, with there's plenty of ethanol plants around, and there are some pretty big benefits that have been rolled out by the administration, which have encouraged the ethanol producers to kind of ramp up production, and they've been taking advantage of it. And just kind of running through the numbers, if they keep on this pace, you know, we could see a reduction of up to 50 million bushel off of the balance sheet overall, all at the hands of corn use, so poor ethanol. So I think that's another positive. We talk about, you know, different export windows and different areas where people are buying our products, but the more that we can use domestically, and the more outlets in general for it to lessen that balance sheet, I think is a positive thing overall for the grains.
1: Yeah, definitely something to keep an eye on. Well, talking about the grain side, let's switch over to the livestock side, also playing a factor, I believe, with some of that.

0: is the hot, dry weather conditions. When you look at the cattle markets, we know the supplies are tight. We know margins are changing there as well. On the cash front, I found it interesting last week, Tuesday, Wednesday, what we were at 260 to 262, and then Wednesday, Thursday, Friday, kind of falling back to 254 to maybe 56 area. Your take here on the cattle front?
1: Yeah, like we've talked about a number of different times, these packers have been running at extremely tight and most likely, more likely than not, negative margins. We did see a drop in the average cash price last week of just over $4 on the Nebraska weighted average. So, and like you said, we kind of started off in that, maybe a touch higher early in the week, but then, kind of drifted back as the week ended. So far this week, there hasn't been any real meaningful cash trade that has taken place, but, I think that I would suspect that it'll probably be another 2 to 3 lower, especially given the action that we're seeing on the futures side of things. We're still at a pretty steep discount with August live cattle, at that 235, and if cash is at 250, even at 250, which would be about another $5 lower, still running at a pretty positive basis. But it feels as of now that we are in kind of liquidation mode on the future side of things. The feeder side of things, on the cash front, they still remain strong. Watching some video auctions and a few different deals here and there, they're not really backing off as much as they probably should, but we'll see, and that will come to fruition here down the road, I would imagine.
0: Yeah, that it will, sir. Well, hey, before I let you go, of course, if somebody is looking for some more information, would possibly like to sit down and visit about some options maybe that are available out there when it does come to marketing, a good way to reach out to you, sir?
1: Yeah, best way is to just give me a call, 712-435-7402. And, yeah, definitely can chat about some different ways that we can take advantage of these prices, or, if you have made some sales and you want to look to re-own them, whatever fits for your operation. There's no one best way for every producer, and that's why it's best to just kind of have a conversation and get an idea of what you have going on.
0: There you go. Appreciate it as always, sir. Thank you so much, David. You have a great day.
1: Yep. Same to you, Keith. Thanks a lot.
0: All right. Thank you. David Erickson, Ag Optimist, based out of Akron, Iowa, our special guest here today on Radio 570 WNAX. Colin has stepped back in the studios. He's going to take a look at what's going on with weather. I'll take a peek at those markets, and we'll wrap things up. All part of your 5-State Farm Report, right here on your big friend in the Midwest, Radio 570.
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3: Two tracks, two sleds, three big pulling sessions. 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
5: 570 WNAX weather. Colin Strombeck with you. Yankton's got a 40% chance of showers and thunderstorms before 4 p.m. Partly sunny, 91 the high. Sioux City also getting 91 and could see a half an inch of rain. Minneapolis could also get a half an inch of rain, topping out at 79. Sioux Falls at 87 today. Omaha getting to 93. Tonight, a bunch of areas expecting up to half an inch of rain. Those would include Sioux City, Fort Dodge, Denison, Norfolk, Omaha, and Grand Island. Yankton's got a 30% chance of showers and storms from 10 p.m. to 1 a.m. Mostly cloudy, 66. And then tomorrow, 88. Clouds give way to sunshine in Yankton. Tomorrow in Omaha and Fort Dodge, a quarter of an inch could drop. Highs of 86 and 83, respectively. Around the region right now, there is some rain falling in Dawson, North Dakota, between Jamestown and Bismarck along I-94. Whole bunch of rain around the Twin Cities, Gaylord, and New Ulm. It stretches to get some rain east of Morris, west and south of it, too. Benson, Ortonville, Granite Falls, and Canby, Minnesota. That stretches across into South Dakota. Millbank, Watertown area, Esteline, getting some rain. North end of Brookings getting some rainfall, and that stretches out to DeSmit and south of Huron at Osceola, South Dakota. Right now, a little bit of rain east of Belden, Nebraska, in between Belden and Allen. That's north of Wayne. Got some rain in far southeast South Dakota. That'd be north of Beersford. And in the Irene area, a little bit of rain. Got some rain on the South Dakota-Nebraska border in between Vermilion and Yankton. Got some rain east of Hardington. And in the Verdigris area, right now in Yankton, it is a temperature of 77. South winds at 8. Feels like 79 at WNAX.
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10: Looking at the livestock terrain here this morning, we find August live cattle down $3.40, $2.35.02. October down $3.27 at $2.30.75. December down $3.05 at $2.30.95. February down $3.12 at $2.31.77. August feeder cattle down $4.80 at $3.55.80. September down $4.30 at $3.52.87. October is down $4.40 at $3.49.37. And November down $4.20 at $3.45.85. Lean hog

0: trade. July contracts up 50 cents, 93.95. August up $1.50 at 98.42. October up $2.25, 83.92. And December up $1.50 at 75.15. Over on the grain side, September corn this morning down 6 3/4 cents, 437. December down 5 3/4, 458.5. March down 5 1/4 at 473. May down 5 cents at 482 1/4. August soybeans, they are up 3 cents, 11.96. September now steady, 11.87. November is now down a penny, 11.96. And March as well down a penny at 12.11. Looking at the soybean meal market, August is down $5.50, 310.70. September down $5.90 a ton at 308.50. Soybean oil market, August up 228, 70.87. September up 226 at 70.42. Wheat trade in Chicago, September down 4 3/4 cents, 613. December down 4 3/4 at 629. Kansas City, September wheat down 6 at 647. December down 6 at 661. Minneapolis, September wheat steady at 633. December up 1 at 656. And finishing out the oat trade here today, December is steady now at 359. 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
1: The ceasefire is over, he thinks, and President Trump says Iran can expect to be hit hard with strikes again tonight. I'm Chris Foster, Fox News. Strikes resumed after Iran went back to attacking tankers in the Strait of Hormuz and now today targeting American military sites in Bahrain and Kuwait. President's threatening Iran's civilian infrastructure.
2: Their electric plants, where they make their electricity, and their we'll take them out. I don't want to do that, but if we have to, we'll take them out.
1: And threatening to seize Iran's Karg Island and its oil infrastructure.
2: We attacked Karg Island last night. We knocked out a piece. I said, don't touch the oil, because maybe we'll take over Karg Island.
1: The president also at the NATO summit in Turkey says he wants to end trade with Spain, and tells Ukraine's President Zelensky he'll grant a license for Ukraine to manufacture their own Patriot air defense systems to stop Russian attacks. The Trump administration announces what it calls a major investigation of work visa fraud.
3: Labor Department Inspector General Anthony D'Esposito says investigators are probing visa use for alleged human trafficking schemes. He tells Maria Bartiromo of Fox Business they're looking at the use of H-1B visas that allow skilled foreign people to work in the U.S. and PERM visas, the first step toward a green card.
4: We've already started to issue dozens of subpoenas. We are going to make sure that we track down every lead.
3: D'Esposito says it's not just hiring factory workers, but medical facilities and doctor's offices.
4: Much of the visa and the human trafficking that we see when it comes to this foreign labor is tied to cartels, is tied to transnational gangs.
3: Jenny Cosola, Fox News.
1: Kentucky Governor Democrat Andy Beshear says he's asked for an update on Senate Republican Mitch McConnell's condition. He's been hospitalized for 3.5 weeks with no one saying why. A German doctor is sentenced to life in prison for murdering 15 seriously ill patients during home visits. 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
5: Shh, here she comes.
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1: Fox's Lillian Wu reports on a crackdown on international criminal networks based in India.
10: The U.S. has charged the imprisoned head of an Indian criminal gang and his North American deputy with directing the murder of a Sikh separatist leader outside a Sikh temple in Canada in 2023. The indictment accuses crime boss Lawrence Bishnoi, behind bars in India since 2015, of directing the operation from his jail cell using smuggled cell phones. The charge is part of a massive law enforcement operation involving agencies across the U.S., Canada, and Europe against 37 defendants, officials say are part of 3 Indian international syndicates linked to kidnappings, murders, and other crimes.
1: Most of the new arrests are in California. Arizona's extreme heat is putting a strain on animal shelters.
11: The forecast high in Phoenix today is 112 degrees, and that heat is causing animal shelters to overflow. Kim Powell is with Maricopa County's Animal Care and Control.
12: Theory is that when people are seeing lost dogs running around in the heat, they're more likely to stop and try to help them because, of course, they're worried about their paws, worried about dehydration, heat stroke.
11: Powell says 117 dogs were brought to the shelter after the 4th of July weekend, bringing the population to 760. That's 100 over capacity. Gary Baumgarten, Fox News.
1: Emmy nominations for the year's best television are being announced this hour.
13: On the drama side, it could be The Pitt, the reigning champ. Its biggest challenger, Vince Gilligan's sci-fi drama,
8: pluribus. In comedy, Hacks looks to go out on top for its final season with four-time winner Jean Smart a lock for lead actress. In limited series, it's a showdown between Beef and Ryan Murphy's love story, John F. Kennedy Jr. and Carolyn Bessette.
1: It's Fox and Michelle Polito on Wall Street. The Dow.

0: is down 781 points. Oil's up after the resumption of strikes, and President Trump says he thinks the Iran ceasefire is over. I'm Chris Foster, Fox News.
1: This is WNAX News with News Director Tim Borman.
2: And good morning, 5 minutes after 10 a.m. on your Wednesday. Cloudy skies out there right now. 76 current temperature. On our way to a possible high this afternoon, probably around 91. Slight chance of showers this afternoon. That will continue into this evening as well. About 30% odds overnight tonight. 66 will be the low. Tomorrow, cloudy in the morning, becoming sunny in the afternoon. 88 will be our high. And then Friday, partly sunny, 90. The weekend, sunny, clear, 93 Saturday, 94 Sunday. Maybe even a little bit warmer. By the time we get to next Tuesday, we're looking at possible triple digits. We'll keep you informed. Again, 76 right now at your WNAX studios. Mid-American Energy customers in Iowa could be seeing an increase on their natural gas bills. The company has filed a request with the Iowa Utilities Commission to raise the delivery portion of their natural gas rates. Now, Mid-American said the change would not affect the cost of the gas itself. That's passed through to customers without any markup. If approved, the average residential bill would go up about 5%, from $55.60 a month to $58.49 per month. Businesses would have a varying impact based on rate class and usage. Now, MidAmerican said that the money they're looking for would support pipeline inspections, gas line replacements, technological upgrades, emergency response, and other infrastructure work, which has to cover more than 25,000 miles of natural gas lines that exist in Iowa. Temporary delivery rates are scheduled to go into effect on July 17th. Regulators in that time are going to be reviewing the permanent rate increase request. The Iowa Utilities Commission could approve a final rate that is different from that requested. If the final rates are lower than the temporary rates that start on the 17th, MidAmerican said customers would get that difference back, paid with interest. And the Better Business Bureau is warning customers to use caution when shopping for vehicles online after investigators uncovered a suspected auction scam tied to a fake address in South Dakota. Now, according to the BBB of the Midwest Plains, they're operating out of Nebraska, the website auctionsinfinity.com allegedly poses as Infinity Auctions, which is a real business in Rapid City. It also lists an address in Rapid City where the business they say happens, but it's not real. The business doesn't actually operate, and it doesn't operate from the address shown. Officials say the site is not connected to the legitimate South Dakota-based Infinity Auctions company. Investigators found several vehicles advertised on the website that had already been sold through legitimate auction sites prior to being listed on the scam site, including one vehicle that was reportedly sold 2 years ago. Now, the site offers cars, trucks, RVs, heavy equipment through what appears to be a live auction or a buy-now sale. The Better Business Bureau said buyers are then pressured to wire money immediately after winning a bid. Some victims reported paying delivery fees and then never receiving the vehicle. A couple of complaints have been filed through the BBB scam tracker. Total losses reported, nearly $48,000. This is Josh Planos with the Better Business Bureau.
3: But we have referred this incident to the South Dakota Attorney General's Office and the Rapid City Police Department. But we do want consumers everywhere to know that this scam website is out there, because it doesn't just impact South Dakota, right? When we're talking about auctions that can be held anywhere at any time, we have heard from victims as far away as Florida. So this is something that is widespread, and the likelihood is that this is impacting a lot more than the two consumers who came forward to report their experience to us.
2: And now, consumers are urged to verify business addresses, reverse search vehicle photos, and thoroughly research sellers before sending any money. Authorities say anyone who believes that they have been scammed should contact their financial institution and report the fraud immediately. Overcast skies, 76 degrees, Wednesday morning. from the WNAX News.

0: 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I'm Tim Borman.
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5: We definitely had a very wacky June weather-wise. I'm Danielle Drotzman with your Farm News Update. Visiting here today with Laura Edwards. She is an SDSU State Extension climatologist. And Laura, throughout the month of June, you know, we had that week there where it was like 70, 75 degrees. It was really cool. And then, you know, now we're back into the 90s and hundreds. So definitely some swinging temperatures throughout that month.
6: Yeah, certainly June was all over the board, and I was looking at the map of average temperature for June compared to normal, and it's all over the board. very local areas are cooler or warmer, not really consistent in one region or the next. So I think temperature was very local in June. As we go forward, I would say the next 2 weeks are, I think, really important. We're seeing some really high heat times today into tomorrow, especially to start off.
5: What's an outlook on the upcoming temperatures here?
6: Then we'll see a little cool down of about 5 to 10 degrees following, you know, an active weather for the next couple days. But then again, starting on the 12th or so, starting next weekend and into next week, we see high heat again returning to the area. And so that is a concern for our crops, I'd say, that can exacerbate or make worse drought conditions, and also the human health too. When we're out there working the fields, it can get pretty hot out there. So another thing for worker safety as well when you have those extreme hot days. But yeah, I think we're in for that for the short term. Also, drier conditions expected to return, you know, in about 1 to 2 weeks as well, along with that high heat.
5: And again, that's Laura Edwards, SDSU Extension climatologist. With your Farm News Update, I'm Danielle Drotz.
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9: 570 WNAX weather. Yankton is getting to 91, partly sunny, and a 40% chance of showers and thunderstorms before 4 p.m. today. Getting up to 86 in Mitchell, 82 in Beard, 92 in Grand Island. Storm Lake and Fort Dodge could both have a quarter inch of rain, hitting 88 and 89, and Estherville getting 85. Tonight, Yankton dropping to 66, mostly cloudy, 30% chance of showers and storms, 10B to 1A, and a quarter inch of rain can drop in Storm Lake. Tomorrow in Yankton, 88 the high. Clouds give way to sunshine. It's going to hit 85 tomorrow in Sioux City, 83 in Sioux Falls, 85 at Norfolk, and 81 in Worthington, Marshall, and Wilmer. Right now, there is some rain in Morris, Minnesota. You got a thunder shower northeast of Benson. Rain continuing in Granite Falls, New Ulm, and Ivanhoe, and Canby. And across the border in South Dakota, rain at Astoria, north of Brookings, right on I-29 Esteline area. Irwin and Osceola continuing there. And just north of Artesians, where that rain is ending in eastern South Dakota. But there is more rain in the far southeast Canton area. And in between Beersford and Irene, you got some rain there. Vermilion's got a pocket of rain on it. And there's some rain in southwestern and southeastern Bonham counties at this time. Across the border in northern Nebraska, you got some rain continuing at Verdigris. Right now it's 80 in Madison, Nebraska. It is currently, there's some rainfall in between Dupree and Eagle Butte, by the way. Right now in Sioux Falls.
10: 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It's Thunder in the Valley, the premier outlaw national truck and tractor pull, July 9th, 10th, and 11th in Rock Valley, Iowa. 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Thunder in the Valley. 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
2: Weather conditions across the Midwest vary from one location to another. I'm Keith Weinberg with your WNAX Farm News Update. Despite the recent storms across parts of the Midwest, Kurt Blumgren, State Executive Director of the Minnesota Farm Service Agency, said crops in his area are looking fairly good.
3: Yeah, for sure. You know, we've had a fair amount of warm and humid weather up here in Minnesota, a few storms throughout last week, but generally reporting really good looking crops out here throughout Minnesota despite some storm damage.
2: Yeah, you beat me to that. I was just going to ask how conditions are. I mean, I know it varies from the north to the south, east and to the west, but all in all, farmers seem pretty upbeat what they're seeing so far.
3: Yeah, it surely looks good growing in the fields for sure.
2: Well, again, appreciate you taking time being with us. We just wanted to talk a little bit about some of the programs that are available out there that our producers definitely can take advantage of. First and foremost, we do have a deadline coming up here next week already, and that's dealing with acres. You got to get those acres reported to you guys here by next week, Wednesday.
3: Yes, July 15th. Yeah, we'd like to get that pushed across the finish line. We know that's important for a lot of things that come out throughout the next coming year, that your acres are certified properly. So we want to make a friendly reminder to get into your folks at your local

0: other program deadlines coming up here in the month of August that we've talked a lot about. You and I've talked about the specialty crops. I know that really varies across the Midwest. Some areas may be a little bit more popular, but we wanted to talk about that as well because there is a deadline for that program coming up right around the corner.
1: Right, that's right there, Keith. August 7th would be the deadline for getting your applications up, and that's part of the FBA, Farmers Bridge Assistance Program, dealing with specialty crops. So we do have some of that in Minnesota.
0: And that's one thing, really, to be honest with you, Kurt, might be starting to see a little bit more of that, you know, these specialty crops popping up. And you're talking about, like, your, you know, sweet corn, things like that.
1: Right, and we have a variety of beans that are grown here, you know, field peas and beans and edibles and limas and those things. There's more interest in that when the other major commodity prices are in a little bit of a flatter cycle.
0: As we started out this program, I talked about the fact our weather conditions vary from one location to another. It seems like the majority of Nebraska continues to go through some very dry weather conditions. Hillary Miracle is the state executive director of the Nebraska Farm Service Agency.
2: They do. You know, we've still got extreme drought and a lot of the panhandle and just a bit of that inching into far northeast Nebraska, but then we've got really great moisture in southeast Nebraska. So we're across the state, we've got about everything you could from drought to flood, and we'll just keep taking care of our producers the best we can and reminding them to come in and visit with us so they can figure out what we can do to help them individually.
0: That is a great way to lead into this portion of it. Of course, they're available out there for our producers that are facing either the drought, the wildfires, and such. Give us a rundown. What's out there?
2: Yeah, a couple highlights, Keith, would be the LFP, the Livestock Forage Disaster Program. We've got 61 Nebraska counties that have triggered for that. That's going to be assistance for livestock owners that have grazing land impacted by the drought. That trigger started May 1 in D2 for 8 consecutive weeks. And those payment rates are on the FSA website. A lot of our producers have unfortunately, utilized LFP before. We've had drought here for a few years. It's a great program that can make a big difference.
0: With your WNAX Farm News Updates, I'm Keith Weinberg.
3: 570 WNAX, Colin Strombeck here in the Northland Ford Studio. I can confirm our trip to Greater Ireland does not include the country of Northern Ireland. I get the word straight from the horse's mouth yesterday. But we're going to go see Dublin and a lot of the country of Ireland, and you'll get to kiss the Blarney Stone. Details at WNAXtrips.com. Well, speaking of horses, have you seen that video on the WNAX social media? On Facebook, etc., of a guy dressed up as a horse making circles around me as I'm standing outside my hometown of Tripp, South Dakota. 10,400 plus of you have already viewed the video that came out late Monday afternoon. So if you haven't seen it yet, I guess you got to go see it. I also have a new video up on Facebook when I visited Tripp over the weekend where I'm singing a little Bryan Adams, Summer of 60.
4: 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Turn that excess machinery into cash at the Lee Valley Summer Farm Machinery Consignment Auction in Takema, Nebraska, Thursday, August 20th. 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

0: As Grandpa Bob always says, if it's in the shed, it ain't making you any money. 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
1: Two tracks, two sleds, three big pulling sessions. 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
7: 570 WNAX taking a look at the hazardous weather outlook for northwest and west central Iowa, southwest Minnesota, northeast Nebraska, and the central, east central, south central, and southeast parts of South Dakota. Those scattered thunderstorms were supposed to continue through mid-morning. Severe weather risk low, wind gusts to 50 miles an hour, small hail possible in case any of those pop up here as the mid-morning winds down. We're getting into late morning. Additional scattered storms are expected this afternoon and evening. Isolated to scattered severe storms possible along and southeast of a Lake Andes to Sioux Falls to Jeffers, Minnesota line, with the greatest risk for northeastern Nebraska and northwestern Iowa. Wind gusts to 65 miles an hour, quarter-sized hail, the main threats. Locally heavy rain also possible. Heat and humidity return this weekend into early next week with high temps approaching the mid-90s to near 100 degrees west of the James River. Western and north central Nebraska, scattered thunderstorms likely to move out of the panhandle late this afternoon and evening into the western Sandhills and southwest Nebraska. Some storms may be severe with damaging wind gusts. The main concern, though large hail, will also be possible. The second area of thunderstorms appears possible across parts of central Nebraska this evening. How far west of Highway 183 the activity reaches remains uncertain, but severe weather will be possible with this activity, as well as damaging winds and heavy rain being the main concerns. Scattered thunderstorms likely in the late afternoon and evening Thursday, mainly for areas west of Highway 83. A few storms may be severe with damaging wind gusts, the main concerns, though large hail is also possible. Activity may persist late into the overnight hours Thursday and Friday, including the threat for severe, but confidence at this time limited. Much warmer temps expected early next week. Consecutive days, afternoon highs in the upper 90s to low 100s, forecast for Sunday through Wednesday. And for central Iowa, isolated patchy fog in low areas this morning. Thunderstorms expected this afternoon to evening. Slight risk for severe weather across much of central Iowa. There exists an increasing risk for excessive rainfall. Additional thunderstorms possible late in the week with severe potential better determined in the coming days. And finally, for central and southern Minnesota and west central Wisconsin, thunderstorm chances continue throughout the day from the southwest through east central Minnesota and western Wisconsin. An isolated severe storm possible, large hail, damaging wind gusts, the primary threat. In addition, storms will contain locally heavy downpours with the threat for some urban and small stream flooding. This weekend, heat and humidity expected to build back into Minnesota and Wisconsin. Afternoon heat index values near 100 Sunday through Tuesday, leading to an increased risk for dangerous heat.
0: As Grandpa Bob always says, if it's in the shed, it ain't making you any money. Turn that excess machinery into cash at the Lee Valley Summer Farm Machinery Consignment Auction in Takema, Nebraska, Thursday, August 20th. 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
1: 570 WNAX, I see Danielle staring off into the distance. Are you dreaming about making your next horse video, riding on that horse?
2: Oh, maybe, I guess.
1: What were
2: I
1: you daydreaming about?
2: I was just
1: blankly staring.
2: Yeah, waiting for the time to pass so I can read markets.
1: There you go, waiting for Colin to shut up so you can start, huh?
2: There you go.
1: Shut up, Colin! We need to find that button. All right, well, what's going on with the markets there, Danielle?
2: Yeah, taking a look here as we continue throughout the morning. Cattle are lower, hogs are higher. And as we look across our grain markets, we are mostly mixed here. So good morning, Danielle Drotzman here with this mid-morning market update for WNAX. Live cattle, August is down $2.95 at $235.47. October down $2.62 at $231.40. December down $2.65 at $231.35. February down $2.70 at $232.20. April is down $2.80 at $232.80. And June down $2.77 at $226.57. Feeder cattle, August down $4.22 at $356.42. September down $3.85 at $353.55. October down $3.95 at $349.95. November down $4.15 at $346.12. And January is down $4.37 at $339.72. March down $4.62 at $335.77. Looking at lean hogs, July is up 40 cents at $93.85. August up $1.22 at $98.15. October up $2 at $83.65. December up $1.40 at $74.97. February up $1.07 at $78.40. April up 90 cents at $83.20, and May up 87 cents.
3: Two tracks, two sleds, three big pulling sessions. It's Thunder in the Valley, the premier outlaw national truck and tractor pull, July 9th, 10th, and 11th in Rock Valley, Iowa. 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Thunder in the Valley. 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
1: Now taking a look at your grain market, July corn is down 6.5 cents at 436. September down 6.75 at 437. December down 5.75 at 458.5. March down 5.25 at 473.75. July soybeans up 3.75 at $12. August is up 4.25 at 11.98. September up 2.5 cents at 11.89.5. November steady at 11.97.75. Soybean meal, July down $4.70 at 313.70. August down $4.90 at 311.30. September down $5.40 at 309.10. Soybean oil, July is up 272 points at 71.49. August up 229 points at 70.91. September up 231 points at 70.47. Chicago wheat, July is down 5 cents at 6.04.25. September down 4.5 cents at 6.14. December down 4 cents at 6.29.75. Kansas City wheat, July is down 3.25 at 6.36.5. September down 6.25 at 6.46.5. And December down 6.5 cents at 6.60.75. Minneapolis wheat, September is down 2.5 cents at 6.30.5. December is down 1.75 at 6.53.5. March down 0.5 cent at 6.74. And your oat trade, September is down 0.25 at 3.43.75. December is down 1.5 cents at 3.57.75.
2: A day on the lake. Nothing says summer like Country Hearth, your hometown sandwich bread since day one.
3: News. I'm Therese Crowley. President Trump at the NATO summit says he thinks the ceasefire with Iran is over, warning he may hit them again harder tonight over their strikes on Gulf allies and commercial ships.
4: We attacked Cargill Island last night. We knocked out a piece. I said, don't touch the oil, because maybe we'll take over Cargill Island. You know, we may take over Cargill Island. It's not a thing they can do about it.
3: The oil barrel price up to $75. President Trump meeting with Ukraine President Zelensky on their Russian war request for missiles.
4: We're going to give a license to you to make Patriots. That's pretty cool, right? This way you can't complain that we're not giving them enough. I say, make them yourself.
3: At the probable cause hearing for Charlie Kirk's accused assassin, Don Trump Jr. tells Fox the evidence he saw was much more cut and dry than he would have imagined. DNA and video at the crime scene. 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

0: The WNAX Newsroom. Here's stories we're working on to bring you at the top of the hour. U.S. Immigration and Customs Enforcement is conducting operations in a specific area in northeast Nebraska. They've told local law enforcement they're doing it, but that's about the extent of the details they've handed out. We'll tell you what we know. And the South Dakota Medical Licensing Board has revoked some licenses, one paramedic, and they've also publicly reprimanded six doctors, all after disciplinary actions they've taken in the past couple of months.
1: As Grandpa Bob always says, if it's in the shed, it ain't making you any money. Turn that excess machinery into cash at the Lee Valley Summer Farm Machinery Consignment Auction in Takema, Nebraska, Thursday, August 20th. 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

0: 4.96 earned on average, 65 punchouts. 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

0: River. There you go.
1: We got a video of me getting chased around by a horse that you should check out on WNAX social media. It's got 10,400 views in a day and a half. I guess people think it's a hoot, so check it out.
0: I will.
1: And there's a good horse joke I made up in there, too.
0: I'm sure there is.
1: I'll tell you the horse joke. So did you hear about that horse that got elected to the Roman Senate?
0: No.
1: He voted nay on every issue. I knew you'd like that one.
0: Yeah, I'm sure.
1: Okay. I always get Greg laughing here, and then he can't do his Valentine livestock market report. Well, we probably better
0: do that.
1: We better get down to business.
0: Yeah, 12 o'clock noon tomorrow, we'll have a special feeder cattle sale. It's right on 2,000 or more feeder cattle, and there's approximately about 1,000 of these fall weights, approximately 700 yearling steers, over 300 yearling heifers, and most of the yearling heifers are pregnant open, guaranteed open, and FIPS Land and Livestock, they have 215 of these Charcross and black heifers. We're selling the Charcross separate. I was just out there, Brogan's working on them right now, and there's going to be probably 100 head of those heifers in one cut, maybe 120 at weigh 900 pounds. And you talk about smooth, good, and green. They are the kind, fellas. And no implants ever, all home-raised and not topped. There's a set of black heifers on them. There'll be a group of those that'll be breedable, as well as red Angus heifers, maybe 20, 25 of those red heifers. All these heifers are in town from the Phipps Land and Livestock. First time they've ever done this, fellas. They just don't have enough grass. Mike French has got 51. He's right down in that Mullen neighborhood. 51 of these pregged open heifers that are Diamond Dot and Keneally, and they're going to weigh 900 pounds, fellas, and they were only exposed with an AI gun, and so if you want to buy some breedable heifers, they're definitely that kind. 12 head of pregged open, 1,150-pound Rafter L, 30 head of pregged open from Travis and Hannah Schmitz, and they're going to weigh 950, 1,000 pounds, and they are all pregged open as well. On the yearling steers, we have open box bar and powderhorn. Both have two loads, all one cut, all one iron type cattle, fellas, and they're going to weigh 9 1/4, 950. Then we'll have Barry and Walker Wolf with a load of steers. They're going to weigh 850, and they might bring a load of heifers that weigh about 750, 800 pounds. Cox and Hebert with 55 head of steers, and they weigh in the 750. Those are May, June cattle, fellas, and they got Leachman Genetics on that side of the fence. Buffalo Trails with almost 300 head of these steers in town. Here's a situation that kind of fall weight as well as yearling weights. There's 80 or 79 steers that weigh right at 700 pounds. There's about 60 head of steers that weigh 775. There's 50 steers that weigh 950. And then there's some red crossbred steers on that weigh in the sevens as well as in the eights from Buffalo Trails. Then on these fall weight cattle for Thursday here at Valentine, like I said, about 1,000 of them, BLTT, Burdick's with 180, 90 head of steers and heifers. We have 70 of those steers that weigh 700 pounds, no implants, green. Check our video out, fellas. Those cattle got a lot of good in them. And then there's 50-some heifers in that same consignment from Burdick's, and they are breedable type fall heifers. Marty and Nancy Miller, the M&N Angus with 200 head of Angus, a lot of condition here. They're going to weigh from in that 4s up to 650 range. Shaq Angus with 100 head of steers. They're certified Angus, fellas. Never had an implant. You want something that'll grade and yield and kind of do it right. D&D Kine with 95 head of steers, and heifers are not top. Mark Colburn, 65 head of heifers, and going to weigh next to 5s. Stiefel Garwood, 34 steers, next to 700 pounds, and never had an implant, and you'll find these to be tremendous good cattle. Travis and Brad Mundorf doing the same story, 34 head of steers and heifers, going to weigh around 600 pounds. Paul McNair, Jeff Fakiner, Randy Franzen, all have fall weight cattle, along with Scott Diamond with 70 head of steers and heifers for this Thursday special here at Valentine Livestock. If you got any questions, you sure give us a call, 402-376-3611. We'd be more than happy to visit with you. And next week, we will hear another story from Colin with a horse joke. I'm sure that'll be better than the one he just told.
1: Are you saying that one wasn't very good?
0: I'm refusing to answer that question.
1: Uh-huh. Well, we'll see if we can get...
0: I'm going to plead a fifth.
1: We'll see if we can get the word from the horse's mouth then.
0: Okay, there you go.
1: All right. Thank you so much. All right, Greg Arndt from Valentine Livestock Market. 570 W.

0: NAX weather. Colin Strombeck with you. 91 the high in Yankton today. Partly sunny. 40% chance of showers and storms before 4 p.m. Denison, Norfolk, and Fergus Falls all expecting a tenth of an inch of rain with highs of 92, 89, and 77, respectively. Watertown and Aberdeen hitting 79 today. Tonight, Yankton, 66 the low, mostly cloudy. 30% chance of showers and storms from 10B to 1A. And then tomorrow, clouds will give way to sunshine as we hit 88. Tomorrow, Brookings topping out, Huron topping out at 85. Brookings at 82. Broken Bow at 84, Denison at 83 with a tenth of an inch of rain. Well, let's see who's getting rain right now across the region. Wilmer area, well, it's moved out of there, but you got thunder showers northwest and northeast of there, 65 degrees. Got some rain in Marshall, continuing in Ivanhoe. Hendricks, Minnesota, getting some rainfall at this time. In northwest Iowa, Rock Rapids area, west of there anyway, Dune and Alvord getting some rain at this time. Rain continuing in Eagle Butte in north central South Dakota, west of the river. Turner County getting rain in a few areas. Hurley and Davis getting some rain. And on three different directions away from Parker, getting some rain there as well. You got rain in northwest Yankton County, southwest Yankton County, eastern Yankton County. Don't see any on the city and radar. Don't see any in the parking lot out front here. 77 and rain in Bloomfield. Verdigre continues to get some rainfall. And you got rain in Lincoln and Union counties, real close to the Iowa border. Rain falling in Hayward in Iowa right now. We're at 78. Yankton's got 77 degrees. Just a few high clouds. Southwest winds at 12. Heat index of 79. 570 WNAX.
1: This is a WNAX Trips update. We still have room on our getaway to San Francisco in early September. Or perhaps you would rather go to Niagara Falls. And don't take your eyes off our fall foliage trips. There are two of them. The first one to New England, and the other one takes us to Georgia and the Carolinas.
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0: Two tracks, two sleds, three big pulling sessions. It's Thunder in the Valley, the premier outlaw national truck and tractor pull, July 9th, 10th, and 11th in Rock Valley, Iowa. 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
2: 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Sending me to the Madison County Fair, Madison, Nebraska, this Saturday, 1 to 4 p.m. I'll be doing a live remote. Yeah, I won't be doing it Mitch McConnell style. No, I will actually be there and live and kicking. 2026 Ford F-150 truck key giveaway. 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
3: With your money now. The moves towards more conflict between Iran and the U.S. are sending Wall Street stocks sharply lower and oil much higher. The Dow Industrials currently down more than 800 points. The Nasdaq down more than 200. West Texas crude is up 7% at $75 a barrel. Was hosting the World Cup a good financial move for the U.S.? Victor Matheson, College of Holy Cross professor in Massachusetts, said our country had advantages over prior hosts.
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0: Tuesday, July 14th in Marshall, Minnesota from 9 a.m. to 2 p.m. WNEX bringing you live updates from the Minnesota State Cattlemen's Association summer tour. 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Well, my hometown trip, South Dakota, is the swimming pool was built in 1969, and it's time for a new one, and they're looking to raise $4 to $5 million to build a brand new swimming pool. The latest video that just got posted just a bit ago here today has me hyping that pool, and because the pool was made in 1969, I'm singing the summer of 69. Did you have a swimming pool in your hometown?
1: Yes, I did.
0: It is a luxury, isn't it?
1: Yeah, it was a good pool.
0: Not every small town has a pool.
1: No, it doesn't. And I think the same thing's happening with Crofton's pool. Not 100% sure, but it's like demolished. So I'm guessing they're redoing it.
0: Oh, right on. Well, that's good. Rebuild your pools, because I'll tell you what, I spent thousands, probably tens of thousands of hours in that swimming pool as a kid.
1: So did I.
0: It's a great way to spend the summer.
1: It is.
0: Well, we're spending the summer indoors working because we're adults now. So it's adulting time. What a stupid word that is, adulting. Okay, go ahead.
1: Taking a look here for your Live at 55. 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Live cattle here today. August, that's down $1.92 at $236.50. October, down $1.70 at $232.32. December, down $1.77 at $232.22. And February, down $2 at $232.82. Feeder cattle, August, down $3.07 at $357.57. September, down $2.85 at $354.55. October, down $2.70 at $351.07. Lean hogs, July, up 67 cents at $94.12. August, up $1.72 at $98.65. October, up $2.42 at $84.07. Looking on your grain side, July corn is down 7.25 at $4.35.25. September, down 7.5 cents at $4.36.25. December, down 6.5 cents at $4.57.75. July soybeans up 3.75 at $12. August up 4.5 cents at $11.98.25. September up 2.5 cents at $11.89.75. November up 0.5 cent at $11.98. Soybean meal, July is down $4.90 at $3.13.50. August down $4.50 at $3.11.70. September down $5.10 at $309.40. Soybean oil, July is up $275 at $71.54. August up $244 at $71.03. Chicago wheat, July is down 3.5 cents at $6.05.75. September down 6 cents at $6.12.5. December down 5.5 cents at $6.28.25. Kansas City wheat, July down 3 cents at $6.36.75. September down 5.75 at $6.47, and December down 6 cents at $6.61.25. Minneapolis wheat, September down 3 cents at $6.30. December down 2 cents at $6.53.25. March is down 1.25 at $6.73.25. And oats, September is down 1 cent at $3.43. December down 3 cents at $3.56.25. And that's a rundown of your current market information here with your Live at 55, brought to you by the Minnesota Soybean Research and Promotion Council. And for WNAX, I'm Danielle Drotzman.
0: 570 WNAX today in Brookings. It's Intro to Fishing. It's going on until 11:30 this morning. You drop in and learn how at the Brookings County Outdoor Adventure Center. If you want to catch the last 15, 20 minutes of that, maybe get a brief tutorial. Get your feet wet, so to speak. Monona County Fair going on all the way through Sunday in Ottawa, Iowa. Hot dog and a watermelon eating contest, monster arm wrestling, carnival, demolition derby, and much more. 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In Sioux Falls, the summer carnival going on Friday, 3 to 6 p.m. at the Stockyards Ag Experience. 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

0: The Ford F-150, it doesn't just raise the bar, it is the bar. It's 11 o'clock.
1: A renewed warning to Iran. I'm Lisa Brady, Fox News. President Trump says more U.S. strikes are likely tonight after last night's response to renewed attacks on commercial ships in the Strait of Hormuz. Iran then targeting U.S. military sites in the region. President Trump telling reporters he thinks the ceasefire is over while defending the mission.
2: For 47 years, they've been the bully of the Middle East, and they're not the bully anymore. They're not the bully anymore. And all we want, it's very simple. They can't have a nuclear weapon. That's what I'm there for.
1: He says negotiations can continue, but he thinks it's a waste of time.
2: They're liars. They're cheats. They're sick people.
1: The president's wrapping up a NATO summit in Turkey. Oil prices are surging in the latest setback with Iran.
3: Economic advisors here at the White House are looking at this very closely.
1: Fox Business' Edward Lawrence.
3: So now Operation Economic Fury is being reinstated. The U.S. Treasury Department revoked licenses for other countries and companies to buy Iranian oil. There are still sanctions, strict sanctions on Iran, and all the frozen assets for Iran remain frozen.
1: For now, U.S. crude surging back over $76 a barrel, and the Dow plummeting. Right now it's down 794 points. Meeting earlier with Ukraine's President Zelensky, President Trump giving a green light for Ukraine to build its own Patriot air defense systems to counter Russian missile attacks. For now, Zelensky says Ukraine targeting energy sites deeper into Russia may be having an impact on the Russian leader's willingness to accept an end to war.
4: I don't know what conditions Putin now wants for this peace. So I think that they are changing in any way, because at the very beginning of full-scale war, he was stronger.
1: President Putin, though, remains publicly defiant. The Emmy nominations just announced. HBO Max's ER series The Pitt leading all nominees with 25, while Hacks leads comedies with 24. 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
1: A Florida law aimed in part at controlling how race and gender policies are implemented in schools and businesses hits another roadblock in court.
9: Florida's 2022 law called Stop Woke was intended to prevent employers and public school teachers from enforcing policies claiming a particular race or gender was either morally superior to others or that it was systemically oppressed. That law is once again ruled unconstitutional. A panel of the U.S. 11th Circuit Court of Appeals says Florida's argument that a state university employed professor's speech belonged to the state was violative of the First Amendment.
1: Fox's Evan Brown in Miami. The state could ask the full appeals court to hear the case, which could also land at the U.S. Supreme Court. A day after a cargo plane went missing while approaching Pakistan, some debris is found and recovered. However, a search continues for the main wreckage of the plane and the 5 crew members. They had reported a problem with the navigational system before losing contact with air traffic control. The Pakistani Navy and civilian search teams found the debris off Pakistan's coast in the Arabian Sea. Driverless taxis are coming to more U.S. cities.
10: Waymo robo-taxis are coming to Las Vegas, Denver, San Diego, and Tampa. The autonomous taxi service is already operating in the San Francisco Bay Area, Los Angeles, Phoenix, Dallas, Houston, and San Antonio, as well as Orlando, Miami, and Nashville. Fox 5 Las Vegas says Waymo's operation there will start with rider-only trips for its employees and will include the Las Vegas Strip before it opens the service to the public in coming months. It's unclear when the new services will be available to the public. Jenny Cosola, Fox News.
1: Recapping the sell-off on Wall Street, the Dow, the S&P, the NASDAQ have all been down about or over 1%.

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2: 11:05 Wednesday morning, July the 8th, on our way to a high today that is going to top out around 91. Now, we do have a chance of showers this afternoon. It's going to stick around to this evening as well, though not quite as good of odds overnight tonight. 66 will be the low this evening. Tomorrow, cloudy in the morning, becoming sunny in the afternoon. Upper 80s for a high. As we head into the weekend, we're looking for 90s, mid-90s. It will be getting warm once again once we enter next week. Upper 90s to 100s on Monday and Tuesday. We'll have a more in-depth look at your weather coming up in just a bit. A South Dakota Medical Licensing Board has revoked the license of one paramedic and publicly reprimanded six doctors after disciplinary actions that were undertaken in March and June by the South Dakota Board of Medical and Osteopathic Examiners. They revoked the paramedic license of Shane Michael Copps on June 11th for unprofessional conduct. The action followed Montana's revocation of his paramedic license there. Copps was convicted in Brotus, Montana, on three theft counts, all tied to reimbursement for EMT equipment that he did not buy. The board also reprimanded Nielsen Howard Burns for a second time in 11 years. The order says that Burns committed unprofessional conduct, but doesn't say what he did or spell out the terms of the agreement. However, in 2015, the board did reprimand Burns for failing to fully disclose adverse information on his South Dakota license application. Five other doctors were reprimanded as well: Brandon Welsh, Urel Menon-Matos, Stephen Kuhn, Mary Jacobson, and Jamie Hammerbeck. Their cases involved allegations from false statements on licensing paperwork and improper patient relationships to out-of-state discipline tied to criminal charges or telehealth prescribing practices. And U.S. Immigration and Customs Enforcement is conducting operations in northeast Nebraska, but local law enforcement agencies say they've been given very few details. Norfolk Police Captain Mike Bauer says ICE contacted the department on Tuesday morning and informed officers that enforcement actions would be taking place in the Norfolk and Madison County areas. However, Bauer says the federal agents didn't specify the nature of the operation. Now, officials with both the Norfolk Police Division and the Madison County Sheriff's Office say their agencies have not assisted ICE in any of the ongoing activity. The operation is just a few weeks removed from an ICE enforcement action in Columbus, Nebraska, where one person was arrested. Norfolk, if you're wondering, has a population of a little more than 26,000 people. Madison County has a population in excess of 36,000 residents. Authorities say they're continuing to monitor the situation as more information becomes available. From the WNAX newsroom, I'm Tim Borman.
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3: What is the latest update on corn crop progress across the country? I'm Danielle Drotzman with your farm news update. According to the most recent crop progress report, USDA meteorologist Brad Rippey provides the latest corn crop silking and dough stage progress numbers as of July 5th.
4: The corn numbers for the week ending July 5th, 2026, showing 16% of the U.S. corn silking on that date. That's ahead of the five-year average of 14%, but 1 point behind last year's 17%. Looking at the Midwestern states, we have four of them now with double-digit silking progress, led by Missouri, 44%, followed by Illinois at 17%, Indiana, 11% silking, and Nebraska at 10%. All of those numbers, except Illinois, are at or ahead of the five-year average pace. But even for Illinois, that 17% silking is only 2 points behind the five-year average of 19%. We have our first look at corn reaching the dough stage. And on July 5th, that national number was just 3%, 1 point ahead of the five-year average of 2% and equal to last year's 3%. All of the double-digit corn dough stage progress is in the South, led by Texas at 52%, and then followed by Tennessee. One quarter of the crop has reached that stage, 23% dough stage in North Carolina and 10% in Kentucky.
3: Looking at corn silking progress here across our five-state listening area, Minnesota is at 4%, Iowa's at 8%, South Dakota 3%, North Dakota has nothing silking at the moment, and like Brad Rippey said, Nebraska is at 10%. And overall, out of the 18 states, 16% of the entire crop is silking at the moment. Corn condition across the 18-state region, 67% good to excellent and 8% very poor to poor. And that's an update on corn. With your farm news update, I'm Danielle Drotzman.
0: Two tracks, two sleds, three big pulling sessions. 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
14: Good morning, 570 WNAX. I'm Jim Remler. Kind of the cool spot here for a couple days around our region, or at least cooler, getting away from those upper 90, 100 degree kind of days. Don't worry, they'll be back next week. We're going to see some awfully warm temperatures. But a little cloud cover right now, possible showers today around Yankton, and 83 at the moment at our WNAX studios. We'll check your weather in just a bit. Hey, Twins winning again last night. I'll tell you what, about three games out now, first place, and 6 o'clock pregame, 6:40. Twins and Cleveland, game two. They could win the series. They could take the series tonight, 2 out of 3. We'll see what happens, but Twins baseball coming your way. Brian Doherty on the way here with Total Farm Marketing at 11:30 as we check the markets and analysis. And we're heading to the fair this weekend, the Madison County Fair in Madison, Nebraska. Our sister station, The Wolf, will be there Saturday afternoon. Stop by between 1 and 4. Colin will be there, a chance to register for the Ford F-150. Yeah, the very first opportunity comes your way at the Madison County Fair. Don't miss it. You could be the very first qualifier. And all you have to do is go to WNAX.com. If you check the What's Happening section, there's a picture of that Northland Ford F-150. And you'll find dealers and remotes, live broadcasts that we'll have in the upcoming months that you can stop by and register. We'll have shortly a list of Ford dealers that will have boxes and a chance to register there. So a lot of opportunity. Another Ford F-150 up for grabs in January at our new location of the Dakota Farm Show. All those details coming your way as we get closer to that first week in January. We give that pickup truck away again. 83, cloudy skies right now, 570 WNAX.
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0: 3 at our WNAX studios. On the way to 91 today, expected here in Yankton, cloudy skies. We do have a 40% chance for showers today before 4 p.m. We'll see a little bit of sun. They're looking at partly sunny in the forecast today. Chances for showers yet tonight between 10 p.m. and 1 a.m. Gradually becoming sunny Thursday, 88 for a high tomorrow, 90 on Friday. And by Monday, 99, Tuesday, 101. So there's that really warm, that heat coming early next week. And again today, late in the afternoon into the evening hours, we do have those chances for severe weather, for thunderstorm activity. A little bit of southeast South Dakota here and northeast Nebraska, northwest Iowa. The chances get a little bit better as you head south in eastern Nebraska and a bigger chunk of northwest Iowa. But they're fairly low chances. But a few scattered severe thunderstorms are possible for tonight. Right now, we've got good rain showers between Wisner and Pender, Nebraska. Just a little cell popping up there. Lamar's, Iowa, possibly getting some rain showers, at least indicated, just north of Marshall, Minnesota, Wilmer, Minnesota. So some scattered showers happening throughout mostly the eastern part of our region here this morning. Cloudy skies right now, 83 at 570 WNAX.
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1: Getting an update on weather across South Dakota. I'm Danielle Drotzman with your WNAX Farm News Update. Visiting here today with Laura Edwards. She is SDSU State Climatologist. You know, the last time we talked, we were kind of hoping for some rain, and as things were very dry across the state. So, we have seen some recent showers and thunderstorms. So I guess maybe just kind of fill us in on what conditions look like at the moment, and maybe also an update on that drought monitor.
2: Yeah, sure. Starting with the drought monitor first, we saw some improvement last week on Thursday when that map was issued. Remember, their data just goes through Tuesday of each week, so it gives them a couple days to finalize the data and the map. But they did show some improvement

0: down in the south central part of the state, and from about Pier to about Brookings or the Minnesota border along Highway 14, we've seen, you know, 3 inches of rain or more in some of those areas. And so the drought monitor folks did show some improvement in those areas last week. Our D3 area, or the most severe that we have in South Dakota anyway, D3 is extreme drought on the drought monitor. That reduced in size from about 12% of the state to under 5% of the state, but it's still holding strong there in the southwest and the southeastern part of the state. And since the end of June, so just in this first week of July, we've seen additional rainfall, especially in the southeastern part of the state. Minnehaha County, parts that far southeast, have seen 2.5 to about 4 inches of rain. Unfortunately, though, some of that has come with some severe weather. You know, we've heard a lot about wind reports between Highmore and Huron last week, but also some hail damage and other local wind events that we've seen clock at, you know, 80 plus miles an hour. So we've seen some rain, but I think also we've seen some areas of storm damage out and around the countryside at the same time.
1: Yeah, for sure. And I guess with those conditions that we've been seeing from some of these storms, and just, you know, we got some rain in some parts, some areas are still dealing with drought. So do you have kind of an update on how some of those conditions are impacting crops across the state at the moment?
0: Yeah, so we've seen an improvement down in the southeast. You know, visiting with some of my colleagues this morning, even just getting 1.5 to 2 inches of rain, they've seen the corn respond very quickly, you know, and just really perk up for the 4th of July, you know. So we've seen some improvement there in corn and soybeans in the southeast. Up in the northeast, north central, we've kind of seen things dry down. In fact, it was very dry week last week. Things are looking okay at the moment, from my estimation, but again, I think as we get closer to the second week in July, that's when we get to corn tasseling, which is a more water-intensive time and more susceptible to heat stress as well. So I think I'm a little concerned going forward. Seeing where crop condition is now, we could be at a tipping point in some of those areas where they could get either some heat or drought stress here in the next couple of weeks. I know out west in western South Dakota, they're getting our extension offices are seeing a lot of forage samples come in for testing for nitrates, you know, trying to feed what they can of their drought stress forages to livestock and so on. So that's still quite a severe concern out in the western side of the state, and water quality as well for livestock.
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4: I'm Jerry Willis, and this is the Fox Business Report.
5: Stocks are sharply lower, crude oil prices up about 5% after President Trump said he believed his ceasefire deal with Iran is over. Though Eddie Gabor of Key Advisors says the Iran news isn't doing as much damage as expected, he says investors will be watching interest rates and crude oil, which will create a larger impact if it returns to the $90 a barrel range. It's currently trading in the 70s. Air Canada has a new CEO, Anko van der Werf. Currently CEO of Scandinavian Airlines, former CEO Michael Rousseau retired after backlash over his handling of the crash at LaGuardia Airport and his failure to deliver a message in French. Van der Werf says he understands the importance of serving Canadians in both official languages. That's your Fox Business Report. I'm Jenny Coselda. Invested in you.
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1: Cattle futures here this morning are seeing some continued pressure. On the lean hog market, we are seeing some strength. Turning our attention towards the grain market, some pressure here this morning on corn and wheat, but some strength so far, maybe mixed on soybeans. Good morning, everyone. I'm Keith Wenberg with a look at your late morning markets. 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Looking at our livestock trade, we find August live cattle this morning down $1.67, $236.75. October down $1.22 at $232.80. December down $1.27, $232.70. February down $1.50, $233.40. And April down $1.75, $233.85. Feeder cattle market, August is down $1.12, at $359.57. September down $1.07 at $356.32. October down $1.15 at $352.62. November down $1.47 at $348.80. And January down $1.55 at $342.55. Lean hog trade, July contracts, they're up 92 cents at $94.32. August is up $2.05, $99 even. October up $2.90 at $84.55. December up $2.10, $75.67. And February up $1.75 at $79.07. 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And Brian, as we look at the cattle trade here this morning, especially on the futures side, we are seeing some pressure here. I know not much going on the cash front at this point. No bids, asking prices. Your thoughts, your take here this morning on the cattle side?
2: Yeah, thank you, Keith. August cattle closing right now, or closing, trading right now at their lowest point. You have to go back to the early part, the first, June 9th. So let's go back to June 9th. Holding technical support at that low, but a pretty steady downtrend since recently peaking here at 250 on the 22nd of June. So what's happening? Well, you just got a softer cash market, softer bids. It's the post 4th of July type mentality. I think that's in the marketplace. You don't have any upcoming holidays that the retailers have to scoop up inventory on. I think you look at that as a whole, and that's probably your driving factor. It's just demand is starting to wane a little bit. Supply numbers aren't changed, and those aren't likely to change, but the money seems to be a little bit less aggressive buying cattle here. In particular, if you look at, as an example, the August contract, Keith, it's trading at 236, 237 on the board today. That contract is at 236, 237 at the end of March. It's gotten 250 a couple times, find good support around 235. My point is it's really leveled off. It's a market that doesn't have strong upward momentum. It's a market that is going more in a sideways pattern. It seems that the consumer backs away from the market above the 250 area.
1: Gotcha. Looking at the hog market, look at that today. We were just talking about the fact we're up over $2 here on the lean hog market. Even on the cash front, I see some early sales here this morning, 96, 97 in that general area. Your take as you look over the hog market this morning, Brian?
2: Well, the cash index is down around 92, so the board has been sort of gravitating down toward that level. What I think you could be seeing today is traders, a little bit more confident that hogs may have found their low, and maybe a little more confident that

0: cattle market's found its high. So I'm not surprised necessarily to see selling cattle, buying hogs today. On the spread front, pork's a good value in the grocery store. Consumers are looking for value. Uncertainty in the equities maybe have a little bit to play in that cattle market being down today as well. As well as higher energy prices and the resumption of offensive activity, or I should say both sides are scuffling over in Iran and the U.S. I was listening to the president here talk, just not having good success with the communication channels. And so back to alternative two.
1: Yeah, uncertainty. There you go. All right, hold on tight, sir. Switching over to the grain side, we find September corn this morning down 8 cents at 435, three-quarter. December down 7 at 457. March down 6 and three-quarter, 472. And May down 6 at 481. August soybeans, they are up 3 cents at 11.97. September steady, 11.87. November down 2 cents, 11.95. March down 2.5 at 12.10. Soybean and meal market, August is down $3.90 a ton, 312.30. September down 4.50 at 3.10 even. Soybean oil market, August up 1.99 at 70.61. September as well up 1.99 at 70.15. Wheat trade, we are seeing pressure pretty well in all three exchanges. September Chicago down 6.5 at 6.12. December down 6.5 at 6.27. March down 6.5 at 6.40. Kansas City September wheat down 6.75 at 6.46. December down 6.75 at 6.60. March down 6.75 at 6.72. Minneapolis September wheat down 2.25 at 6.30. December down 1.75 at 6.53. And March down a penny at 6.73. And looking at the oat trade here today, September contracts, they're down a penny, 3.43, while December is down 3 at 3.56. Again, visiting here this morning with Brian Doherty, Total Farm Marketing, based out of West Bend, Wisconsin. And we have been hearing here the last couple of days, China in the market, possibly looking at some products. We did get confirmation here overnight. They purchased 472,000 metric tons of soybeans, maybe helping out the soybean product a little bit, maybe the lead months, but pressure on the back months. What's the talk here this morning, Brian?
0: The talk is moderating weather in the forecast, and that has corn down 6 to almost 8 cents, as you indicated. New crop beans down a penny. Again, getting into that $12 window and running seemingly out of gas. I think the market needs to have a little more concern on the weather front than maybe what we've seen. We know it's warm. The sarcastic part of me says, well, that's summer. We get warm weather in July. It's the question whether or not that's going to extend into warm and dry. This morning, just by chance, looking at a crop moisture index map. Now, it was through Saturday the 4th, and this was published by DTN. But when you look at that map, most of the Midwest is considered abnormally moist or normal. To really dry out and have an extended rally on those concerns, it's going to take consistently warm, dry weather without moisture. And currently on the radar today, you see another batch of rain. So when there's rain on the radar, my rule of thumb is that typically it kind of works its way in most areas. So we saw some nice rains in parts of the Dakotas and Minnesota, northern Wisconsin, that really helped those areas out that were turning drier.
1: And also sneaking up on us, we have a report coming out on Friday from the USDA, another WASDE report.
0: Right. All of a sudden, another report. Yeah. So that's out on, it's just that time of year, right? So you have quarterly stocks and acreage on the 30th, and then fast forward quickly to the 10th of July. That'll give us information. And I think the most interesting information will probably come from the wheat to see what the USDA does with yields and the lower acreage number and what that carryout number might look like. But for corn, looking at crop ratings, that just kind of gives some bias as to where this may go. Corn rated 67% good to excellent, but there's 8% in the port of very poor. So the question is whether they're going to stay with a trend line type yield or maybe

0: lower that down a little bit. I think it's too early in beans. The jury's out. Weather from probably mid-July to mid-August will really tell the story for the bean crop.
1: All right, sir. Outside markets, anything catching your eye here today?
0: Yes, it's the energy complex up nearly $5 on crude oil right now, trading at $75 on the crude oil. Again, uncertainty in the conflict with the U.S. and Iran. Oil's had two up days in a row now. Last week hit a new nearby low. When I say nearby low as it's been since February, and that was down near $68 a barrel. On the front month August contract, now 75, so picked up $7, or basically about 10% in value in a couple of sessions here. So that is catching my attention there. As far as other outside markets, the metals have been very volatile. Gold down $100 today. Silver down $3 to $4 today. So some movement in those outside metal markets as well.
1: There you go. Appreciate it as always, Brian. Nice to have you on. You take care, and we'll talk again soon.
0: Yes, sir. My pleasure. Thank you.
1: Thank you. Brian Doherty, Total Farm Marketing, West Bend, Wisconsin, helping us out here this morning as we are looking at your late morning markets. 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That is your market update for WNAX. I'm Keith Weinberg.
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8: We hit them very hard last night.
7: President Trump warning Iran that the U.S. was preparing for another night of strikes after saying he believes the ceasefire is over.
8: Probably hit them hard again tonight. I'll give him a little warning. We're going to hit them hard tonight.
7: The president speaking from a NATO summit in Turkey, where he restated his need for control of Greenland and blasted European allies as hopeless. But the summit did come with some welcome news for Ukraine. Trump saying he's going to allow the country to produce Patriot air defense systems to protect itself from Russia.
9: I'm very happy that our side began to work on drone deal, and it's very good beginning.
7: Zelensky, alongside the president, Kentucky Governor Andy Beshear, asked Mitch McConnell's office to provide an update on the senator's health. The 84-year-old has been hospitalized for more than 3 weeks, and speculation continues to swirl. 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
10: Good morning from the WNAX newsroom. I'm Tim Borman. Here's stories we're working on to bring you over the noon hour. Sioux Falls is going to get a bump in the form of a grant worth multiple billions of dollars from the Bezos Earth Fund. I'll tell you a little bit more about that. That storm that rolled through Huron on the 2nd of July, National Weather Service confirms it was a tornado. We'll tell you how strong it was. A Sioux Falls police officer was wounded and the suspect is dead. That follows an exchange of gunfire that happened last night in Sioux Falls. We'll tell you what we know. And the mayoral recount is underway in Sioux Falls. Christine Erickson, 18,280. Jamie Smith, 18,278. Will those two votes hold up?

0: We're going to find out in the coming hours, maybe coming days. Stick around. We'll talk about it 5 minutes after following Fox News on 570 WNAX.
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5: I'm Colin Strombeck with this WNAX sports update. The Minnesota Twins are now within 3 games of the American League Central Division after they beat the Cleveland Guardians last night by a score of 3-1. The division-leading Chicago White Sox lost 8-1 to the Boston Red Sox. The second-place Guardians remain a game back, and the Twins, at 45-47, are 3 games out. In the Twins' victory, swinging at the first pitch was characteristic of both RBI hits from Brooks Lee in the bottom of the second and from Cody Clemens, who ripped a triple in the bottom of the seventh. Twins starting pitcher Taj Bradley had quite the night.
6: And a swing and a miss got him finally on a cutter. Strikeout number 8 on the night. 2-2 is strike 3 looking. There's strikeout number 9 for Taj Bradley. 3 up, 3 down. A little bit of a roll now. That's 8 retired in a row.
7: Pitch on the way. Swung on and missed, and he struck him out. And there's number 10 for Taj Bradley.
5: Chris Atterbury and Dan Gladden with the calls on Twins Radio. Bradley struck out those 10 batters over 7 innings, giving up 3 hits, including a homer, 1 earned run, and 0 walks. He got the win to go to 8-3. Both Clemens and Taj Bradley himself were impressed with Bradley's pitching performance.
8: Yeah, I mean, it's unbelievable to play behind. He's got some elite stuff, and he was pounding the strike zone, so that's always fun to play behind. And, you know, shout out to him. Unbelievable pitch game, and the bullpen closed it off.
9: No, just more so the strikes I'm throwing. So if I can look back at the scoreboard and see I'm heading the count or even at a 2-2, knowing that I still have more stuff to live off of and more stuff I can compete in the zone and go strike the ball, it just keeps me in a dominant state of mind, and I can just keep riding off of that.
5: If the Royals' bats were asleep before, rest assured they are wide awake now. The Royals collected 22 hits on Monday night and 19 more last night in their 16-12 triumph over the New York Mets. Tyler Talbert hit a home run and a 2-run single. Salvador Perez hit an RBI single and an RBI double. Lane Thomas hit 2 2-run doubles. Nick Lofton hit a 2-run homer. Michael Massey hit a 2-run double. Isaac Collins hit an RBI double. The Royals scored 5 times in the 5th and 7 times in the 7th. At 38-54, the Royals are 10 games out in the basement in the American League Central Division. They continue their series in Queens tonight, pitching for Kansas City, Steven Cruz, righty 2-2, 5.08, earned run average, 37 punchouts. Pitching for the Mets, Christian Scott, righty 2-1, 3.49, 60 Ks. Kansas City at New York at 6-10. Pitching for the Guardians tonight, Slade Ciccone. He's a righty, 4-6, 4.44, 73 strikeouts. And pitching for the Twins, lefty Connor Prelip, 2-5, 4.96, 65 strikeouts. Cleveland at Minnesota, 6:40.
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11: 2 tracks, 2 sleds, 3 big pulling sessions. It's Thunder in the Valley, the premier outlaw national truck and tractor pull, July 9th, 10th, and 11th in Rock Valley, Iowa. 3 roaring days of thundering power with 32 classes of pulling. 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Thunder in the Valley. 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

0: Two tracks, two sleds, three big pulling sessions. It's Thunder in the Valley, the premier outlaw national truck and tractor pull, July 9th, 10th, and 11th in Rock Valley, Iowa. 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Thunder in the Valley. 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

0: 570 WNAX weather. Good morning as we approach the lunch hour. 84 now. Cloudy skies, mostly cloudy, at our WNAX studios. In general, scattered storms continue this morning. Additional scattered storms expected this afternoon into the evening hours. An isolated storm could become strong to severe. Slightly cooler Thursday, but then summer heat returns for the weekend. Late week into the weekend, highs back into the 90s, and quite warm Monday and Tuesday around the WNAX listening area. We'll see 91. That's in the forecast for a high here today. Still about a 40% chance for thunderstorms or showers before 4. A little bit of a chance overnight as well for some showers. Sunny and 88 tomorrow. 90 Friday. 96 by Sunday. At the moment, 84 here at our WNAX studios, your North Landford studios on East Highway 50 in Yankton.
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5: I'm Jerry Willis, and this is the Fox Business Report.
6: Stocks are sharply lower. Crude oil prices up about 5% after President Trump said he believed his ceasefire deal with Iran is over. Though Eddie Gabor of Key Advisors says the Iran news isn't doing as much damage as expected, he says investors will be watching interest rates and crude oil, which will create a larger impact if it returns to the $90 a barrel range. It's currently trading in the 70s. Air Canada has a new CEO, Anko van der Werf, currently CEO of Scandinavian Airlines.

0: Former CEO Michael Rousseau retired after backlash over his handling of the crash at LaGuardia Airport and his failure to deliver a message in French. Van der Werf says he understands the importance of serving Canadians in both official languages. That's your Fox Business Report. I'm Jenny Coselda. Invested in you.
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3: 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August live cattle are down $1.97 at $236.50. October down $1.40 at $232.62. December down $1.45, $232.55. And February down $1.55 at $233.35. Feeder cattle market, August down 42 cents at $3.60.22. September down 40 cents at $3.57 even. October down 67 at $353.10. November down 97 cents at $349.30. Lean hog train today, July contracts, they're up 87 cents at $94.32. August up $2.02 at $98.92. October up $3 now at $84.67. And December up $2.32 at $75.87. Looking at the grain trade today, September corn is down 8.5 cents at 434 and three quarter. December down 8 cents at 456 and a quarter. March down 7.5 at 471. May is down 7 cents at 480 and a quarter. August soybeans, they're steady, 1193. September now down 3 cents, 1184. November down 5, 1192. And March is down 5.25 at 1207 and three quarters. Soybean meal market today, August is down $3.80 a ton, $312.40. September is down $4.60 at $309.90. October is down $5.20 at $307.90. Soybean oil market, August is up $2.05 at $70.64. September up $2.03 at $70.19. October up $2.08 at $69.70. So we look at the wheat trade starting out in Chicago. We find September, that's down 7.75 at 610. December down 7.5, 626. March down 7 at 639, 3/4. Kansas City, September wheat down 6.75 cents, 646. December down 7 at 659. March down 6.75 at 672.5. Minneapolis, September wheat down 2.25 at 630. December down 1.5 now at 653. March is down 1 penny at 673 and 3/4. And rounding out the grain trade today, the oat contracts for September are steady, unchanged at 344. And the December contracts, they're down 2 cents at 357 and a quarter.
4: Two tracks, two sleds, three big pulling sessions. It's Thunder in the Valley, the premier outlaw national truck and tractor pull, July 9th, 10th, and 11th in Rock Valley, Iowa. 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

0: two tracks, two sleds, three big pulling sessions. It's Thunder in the Valley, the premier outlaw national truck and tractor pull, July 9th, 10th, and 11th in Rock Valley, Iowa. 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Thunder in the Valley. 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

0: But he rejects that means a return to full-blown conflict.
1: No, I don't think so. I think anything that happens is going to be over very quickly. And we'll only make it safer, including for oil. Oil is going to be very free, very easy, and it's going to happen very fast.
0: This as oil prices surge and stocks plummet after the renewed strikes, and as the president says, he thinks a ceasefire agreement is over.
1: They want to make a deal, but they don't know how to make a deal, and then they go around shooting ships at night. I don't like that.
0: But he also stands by the mission to keep Iran from getting a nuclear weapon.
1: I'm doing what's right for the country. I'm doing really what's right for the world. They have to be stopped.
0: President Trump taking questions moments ago after wrapping up a NATO summit he calls tremendously successful, with allies ramping up their defense spending, also holding meetings with a number of leaders.
1: In every conversation, it was clear that America is back. And we're stronger and bigger and better than ever before. We have more jobs, as I said, than ever before. And we're respected again like maybe never before.
0: He says there was love and unity behind closed doors at the summit, though some tensions do remain, including over his renewed insistence that the U.S., not Denmark, should control Greenland. Now, the president is set to return to the U.S. and will not be using the plane gifted by Qatar and converted to a new temporary Air Force One. He did travel to Turkey with it, the first overseas trip, but using a different plane for the trip home has generated reports of security concerns. The president, though, says he is sending that Qatari plane to some U.S. bases so that the soldiers can see it. America is listening to Fox News.
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0: The Texas teen convicted of murdering a crosstown rival wants a new trial.
6: Carmelo Anthony was sentenced to 35 years in prison last month in the stabbing death of 17-year-old Austin Metcalf at a Frisco, Texas track meet last year. Anthony, now with a new legal team, is seeking a retrial and the removal of the original judge from his appeal case. The defense arguing that Anthony's constitutional rights were violated in part by biased jury instructions and a restricted courtroom, even though over 2 dozen members of the public were allowed inside. The new defense team saying it's working pro bono because Anthony's broke, despite his family reportedly pocketing over $630,000 from a legal defense fundraiser.
0: Fox's Jeff Manasso. Anthony claimed self-defense in the first trial and did not testify. Several Democrats in Congress want information about how a government deal with a rare earth company may have benefited a financial firm once run by a man who's now the U.S. Commerce Secretary.
7: A letter signed by Senators Elizabeth Warren, Ron Wyden, Chris Van Hollen, and Congresswoman Zoe Lofgren asks financial services firm Cantor Fitzgerald for information about how it may have benefited when the U.S. government agreed to invest more than $1.5 billion in USA Rare Earth. Cantor Fitzgerald was run by current Commerce Secretary Howard Lutnick, whose children now run the company. Cantor Fitzgerald organized the sale of private USA Rare Earth shares to raise money at the time of the government investment. But a spokesperson for Cantor Fitzgerald told the Wall Street Journal they had no role in USA Rare Earth discussions with the government and that their relationship with the rare earth firm predates Lutnick's appointment as Commerce Secretary. Jessica Rosenthal, Fox News.
0: There's still a sell-off on Wall Street, but it's not as bad as it was. Right now, the Dow's down 612 points. It had been down more than 800. The S&P down just 33. The NASDAQ down 51. I'm Lisa Brady. This is Fox News.
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9: 5 minutes after 12, welcome to the noon hour on this Wednesday. It's the 8th of July. 85 outside.

0: partly skies. We're going to see those clouds throughout the afternoon and a chance of showers, maybe a thunderstorm throughout the afternoon as well. High temperature, though, going to get up around 91. Still a chance of showers as we head into the overnight hours, primarily between like 10 and 1 or 2 in the morning. Look for a low of 66. Cloudy tomorrow to start the day off, becoming sunny as we work our way through your Thursday. 88 going to be our high temperature. Friday, partly sunny, 90. The weekend, sunny, clear. Highs around 93 on Saturday, 96, maybe 97 come Sunday. By next Tuesday, we could be in the hundreds. We'll keep an eye on the forecast and keep you informed as we work our way through the day. 92 was the high here at the station yesterday. 70, the recorded low overnight. Current temperatures around the region this noon hour, it's 72 in Fargo, 70 in Jamestown. Twin Cities check in with 77. 70 in Fergus Falls. Des Moines has 86. It's 85 in Cherokee and Sioux City both. Lincoln reports 88. Ainsworth, they're sitting at 77 this noon hour. And then across South Dakota, starting on the west side, 75 in Rapid City, 71 in Pierre. Aberdeen has 70, 76 in Brookings, the old hometown of Korska, 79. And here at the WNAX studios, we're looking at 85 degrees. A Sioux Falls police officer was wounded and the suspect killed following an exchange of gunfire Tuesday night. This happened on the east side of that city. Officers were dispatched a little before 10 o'clock to a location near East 20th Street and Claudette Avenue for a welfare check. Upon their arrival, they were met with gunfire from an individual inside of a garage. This is Sioux Falls Assistant Police Chief Nick Cook.
1: Our officers took cover. However, the gunfire continued and one of our police officers was shot. Officers returned fire and the suspect, who was identified as a 55-year-old Sioux Falls resident, was later found to be deceased. Our police officer was transported to a local hospital with serious non-life-threatening injuries.
0: Now, as you heard the assistant chief say, the officers returned fire on the suspect, who has been identified as 55-year-old James Meyer, and died at the scene. Now, as is a standard procedure in an officer-involved shooting, the South Dakota Division of Criminal Investigation has taken over the case. They will be working through the circumstances surrounding that encounter. The Sioux Falls mayoral race moved into recount mode this morning with Christine Erickson's two-vote runoff win over Jamie Smith now officially under review. The recount started at 9 o'clock at the Minnehaha County Administration Building. Officials say that it could take until Friday to get all the numbers sorted out and find out the winner. Erickson was declared the victor after last month's runoff with 18,280 votes to Smith's 18,278. Now, Smith requested the recount after the canvass confirmed that two-vote margin. He says he expects some movement in the final numbers. Erickson said she will be in attendance watching. She also expects to remain the winner.
2: We won the election. I intend to win again, and I look forward to getting to work for the people of Sioux Falls.
0: Smith, for his part, he's equally optimistic.
3: I think I'm going to end up being the mayor of Sioux Falls. That's what I have to tell myself, and that's what we're working towards today.
0: Now, both campaigns do have representatives in the room. Each candidate had a say in selecting the three-member recount board, one member from each of the campaigns, the third member through the city clerk's office and agreed upon by both campaigns. And the city of Sioux Falls is set to receive a major environmental and recreational upgrade after being awarded a $15 million grant from the Bezos Earth Fund. The funding is going to be used to transform a long overlooked quarry near Falls Park and turn it into a revitalized public green space. City leaders say the project will restore the area, improve public access, and create new opportunities for recreation and community use. Mayor Paul Tenhaken says the idea for the project actually gained momentum after Jeff and Lauren Bezos visited Sioux Falls, giving city officials an opportunity to showcase the community and discuss future investments.
4: One time when they visited, it was pre the Smithfield announcement, but we gave them a little inside baseball and we toured them here and we said, hey, look over there because it's likely going to be changing in the next several years. And they love the idea of what's going to be happening here. And they love the idea of being part of this.
0: Now, the grant comes through the Bezos Earth Fund's Greening America's Cities Initiative. It's a national program focused on expanding urban green spaces, improving environmental sustainability.

0: and enhancing quality of life in communities across the nation. Sioux Falls is one of only 8 cities.
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0: 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It's Thunder in the Valley, the premier outlaw national truck and tractor pull, July 9th, 10th, and 11th in Rock Valley, Iowa. 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
2: Overcast skies, 85 degrees at 11 minutes after. The National Weather Service has now confirmed that it was an EF1 tornado that touched down in Huron during the severe storms that moved through that area on July 2nd. Now, according to storm survey teams, an intermittent tornado was observed south of U.S. Highway 14, tracking about a half mile west of Dakota Avenue North to near Custer Avenue Northeast. The tornado remained on the ground for approximately 5 minutes. It carved a path that was roughly 2.5 miles long, reached a maximum width of around 75 yards, and produced peak winds estimated at 90 miles an hour. That's what classifies it as an EF1 on the enhanced Fujita scale. A 1 includes tornadoes with winds ranging from 86 to 110 miles an hour. Despite the damaging winds, no injuries or fatalities were reported. That tornado was one of several severe weather events that impacted eastern South Dakota during that storm system moving through on the 2nd. And a Western Iowa nursing home has been fined $6,750 after state inspectors say that it failed to provide adequate nursing services to its residents. The Iowa Department of Inspections, Appeals, and Licensing cited Spencer Post Acute Rehabilitation Center in Clay County. Inspectors say the facility refused to call an ambulance for a resident whose family wanted that resident evaluated at a hospital emergency room. State inspectors say that the family members had to take the resident to the hospital in their personal vehicle. According to the report, the patient was minimally responsive, and it took three people to get her out of the vehicle when they arrived. Inspectors also cited the facility over a second resident who was struggling to breathe. The report says 911 was called around 11 p.m. That was about 5 hours after staff later acknowledged that the woman had last been fine. That resident was taken to a hospital in critical condition with pneumonia, a urinary tract infection, sepsis, and a possible heart attack, according to the inspection report. The home's administrator didn't respond to any requests for comment. State records also showed the facility previously fired an assistant nursing director over a separate failure to report an abuse allegation. Sun trying to peek through right now a little bit on your Wednesday, 85, the current temperature. From the WNAX newsroom at 14 minutes after, I'm Tim Borman.
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4: We definitely had a very wacky June weather-wise. I'm Danielle Drotzman with your Farm News Update. Visiting here today with Laura Edwards. She is an SDSU State Extension climatologist. And Laura, throughout the month of June, you know, we had that week there where it was like 70, 75 degrees. It was really cool. And then, you know, now we're back into the 90s and hundreds. So definitely some swinging temperatures throughout that month.
5: Yeah, certainly June was all over the board, and I was looking at the map of average temperature for June compared to normal, and it's all over the board. very local areas are cooler or warmer, not really consistent in one region or the next. So I think temperature was very local in June. As we go forward, I would say the next 2 weeks are, I think, really important. We're seeing some really high heat times today into tomorrow, especially to start off.
4: What's an outlook on the upcoming temperatures here?
5: Then we'll see a little cool down about 5 to 10 degrees following, you know, an active weather for the next couple days. But then again, starting on the 12th or so, starting next weekend and into next week, we see high heat again returning to the area. And so that is a concern for our crops, I'd say, that can exacerbate or make worse drought conditions and also the human health too. When we're out there working the fields, it can get pretty hot out there. So another thing for worker safety as well when you have those extreme hot days. But yeah, I think we're in for that for the short term. Also, drier conditions expected to return, you know, in about 1 to 2 weeks as well, along with that high heat.
4: And again, that's Laura Edwards, SDSU Extension climatologist. With your farm news update, I'm Danielle Drops.

0: two tracks, two sleds, three big pulling sessions. It's Thunder in the Valley, the premier outlaw national truck and tractor pull, July 9th, 10th, and 11th in Rock Valley, Iowa. Three roaring days of thundering power with 32 classes of pulling. 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Thunder in the Valley. Thursday, July 9th at 7, Friday, July 10th at 6:30, and Saturday, July 11th at 6 o'clock. 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
2: Good afternoon. Welcome to the lunch hour. A little sun poking through here today now at our WNAX studios. I'm Jim Remler. We've got some scattered pop-up showers yet in parts of Minnesota. A little area of showers between Sioux City and Blair, Nebraska, right along the interstate, right along I-29, actually. Heading toward, it looks like, West Point and Wisner. Could see a shower or two. We'll kind of keep an eye on that, but not much of a chance for showers around here this afternoon. Could see a little bit between 2 and 5, but generally sunny. High of 91. And tonight, overnight low of 66 under partly cloudy skies. We'll see 89 Thursday, 90 on Friday, and then definitely warming up toward the weekend. We're at 84 right now at our studios here in Yankton. By Saturday, 93, 96 Sunday, and could touch 100 on Monday and Tuesday. So, in general, cooler weather today and tomorrow. That will help a little bit, and that summer heat back for the late weekend and into next week. Again, 84, we've got partly sunny skies at our WNAX studios here in Yankton.
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7: The following is a pre-recorded paid program. Any claims made during the program are strictly those of the advertiser and do not necessarily reflect the views of this station, nor are they guaranteed or warranted by 570 WNAX or its parent company, Saga Communications Incorporated.
8: It's time for my dad, Trent Luce, and today's Luce Tales.
9: Trent from Texas joins me every Tuesday on Rural Route, and sometimes he just says something that we need to take to a new level. We were talking about old cattle and hog buyers yesterday, and I thought there was a bit of that that needed to be shared here today on Luce Tales. First, reminding about Certified Piedmontese, the whole system has shifted with the niche marketing approach. Certified Piedmontese has changed that in terms of how cattle are procured for the system. The one thing that is the same, every single animal sired by Piedmontese bulls, every single animal generates the most tender beef you can find on the planet. Prove me wrong. 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We deliver the tender beef to your door.
10: I used to sit and watch a guy that would sort them while he's buying live. In the sale barn, and I would literally go sit by him and let him just explain to me what he was doing and why. And he had about 10 customers, and he was literally doing his pre-sort. He was going to buy the next pen too, but he was doing his pre-sort there so that he didn't have to waste time at the end of the sale sorting his cattle to go to the customers and try to sort the tickets. He just wanted them split live in front of everybody, and he might even pay the same amount of money. But it was interesting to listen to a guy, but back then the cattle buyers all drove Lincoln Continental Mark whatevers at that time period, right? That was kind of the stock issued vehicle. Constantly I learned lessons just about how the industry really worked in reality versus how it worked on paper. And my dad was a pretty keen cattleman, but he was also a trader at heart. I've seen my dad trade cups of coffee with somebody in a restaurant and barter over whose cup is warmer and which one's fuller and et cetera, et cetera. So he did that once, and we ended up with a Longhorn bull out of the deal, which turned out to be a kind of a nightmare.
11: We officially call that bartering today.
10: Yeah, you can call it whatever you want, but my dad was just a cattle trader in every sense of the word. And if you've never seen a Longhorn bull jump a 6.5-foot fence like a

0: like a gazelle. It was something else. We had a purebred operation at the point, and it wasn't a purebred longhorn operation. But it became a
1: longhorn bull.
0: But we did have some longhorn calves.
1: Yeah. I thought I wanted to be a cattle trader for a little while, and I went to Columbia Sale Barn. Angels owned that, you know.
0: Yeah. Yeah.
1: And they still own Bowling Green.
0: Yep.
1: John does. And I went to Kingdom City, and I bought like two loads of Lemmy Influence calves for Leonard Wolf. Leonard Wolf was a dear friend, and I quick decided that sitting in a sale barn buying cattle every day wasn't my cup of tea.
0: Yeah.
2: 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Thanks for the walk down memory lane. 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
6: I'm Lauren Simonetti, and this is the Fox Business Report.
7: Stocks are lower in afternoon trading, with the Dow tumbling on escalating Middle East tensions, and oil prices are jumping and driving inflation fears. West Texas Intermediate crude is nearing $76 a barrel, the highest level in 3 weeks. Higher oil prices complicate the Fed's interest rate path. And speaking of the Fed, this afternoon, investors will be digesting the minutes of the Fed's first monetary policy meeting in June under Kevin Warsh. For clues on the trajectory of interest rates. Shares of oil giant Chevron and ExxonMobil are gaining ground as oil prices surge. Tech stocks are losing steam, with the Magnificent Seven big cap tech stocks mostly lower, led by Tesla and Meta. And shares of Broadcom are surging over 4% after Apple announced plans to spend upwards of $30 billion on U.S.-made chips from the chip maker. That's your Fox Business Report. I'm Hillary Barsky, invested in you.
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0: two tracks, two sleds, three big pulling sessions. 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
2: Kicking off the afternoon, we are seeing a lower cattle market, higher hog market, and a mostly lower grain market. So good afternoon, Danielle Drotzman here with this midday market update for WNAX. And this update is being brought to you by the Coalition to Support Iowa Farmers and Christensen Well and Irrigation. Looking at live cattle, August down $1.50 at $236.92. October down $1.07 at $232.92. December down $1.12 at $232.87. February down $1.37 at $233.52. April down $1.52 at $234.07. Feeder cattle, August down 42 cents at $360.42. September is down 15 cents at $57.25. October down 45 cents at $353.50. November down 45 cents at $349.82. January down 70 cents at $343.40. Lean hogs, July up 97 cents at $94.42. August is up $2.62 at $99.55. October up $3.55 at $85.20. December up $2.85 at $76.42. February up $2.42 at $79.75. Looking on your grain side, July corn is down 8.5 cents at $4.34. September down 9.5 cents at $4.34.25. December down 8.25 at $4.56. July soybeans down 3.25 at $11.93.5. August down 1 cent at $11.92.75. September down 4 cents at $11.83. November down 5.5 cents at $11.92.5. Soybean meal, July is down $4 at $3.14.40. August down $3.40 at $3.12.80. September down $4.20 at $3.10.30. Soybean oil, July is up 239 points at $71.18. August up 198 points at $70.59, and September is up 201 points at $70.17. Chicago wheat, July is down 7.5 cents at $6.01.75. September down 9.5 cents at $6.09. December down 9.25 at $6.24.5. Kansas City wheat, July down 6.5 cents at $6.33.25. September down 7.75 at $6.45. December down 8.25 at $6.59. Minneapolis wheat, September down 4 cents at $6.29. December down 3.25 at $6.52. March is down 2.5 cents at $6.72. And your oat trade, September down 1 cent at $3.43. December down 2.25 at $3.57. That's a rundown of your current.
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cash cattle front, so nothing new to report there for you. But for your boxed beef cutouts today for choice, that trend was lower, $3.56 at a cutout value of $382.21. For select, that trend was lower, $2.99 at a cutout value of $362.90. That spread today was $19.31. That was all based on 75 loads. Daily direct hogs today in the Western Corn Belt, that weighted average was $97.26. And on the national level, the weighted average today was $96.89. And for your pork cutout today, that change was higher, 74 cents, at a carcass value of $98.91. That was all based on 164 loads. And that is a rundown of your current market information here with this midday market update. And this update has been brought to you by Christensen Well and Irrigation and the Coalition to Support Iowa Farmers. 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
3: Fox News, I'm Therese Crowley. President Trump says I'm number one on Iran's kill list. Wrapping up at the NATO summit and warning the U.S. may hit Iran harder tonight over their strikes on Gulf allies and commercial ships.
4: Their electric plants, where they make their electricity there. We'll take them out. I don't want to do that, but if we have to, we'll take them out.
3: President Trump says we may take Karg Island. Oil barrel prices up to $75. Cop intuition cited by a federal agent at the probable cause hearing for Charlie Kirk's accused assassin on why he jotted down Tyler Robinson's license plate.
5: Robinson was first seen in video wearing shorts. Then he's back in long sleeves and pants, walking with a change in gait. It's been suggested he's hiding something in his pants.
3: Presumably the rifle, says Fox's Matt Finn. Day three of the hearing in Provo, Utah. America is listening to Fox News.
6: Good afternoon. I'm Tim Borman in the WNAX newsroom. Here's stories we're working on to bring you at the top of the hour. New details have been released from down in Douglas County in Nebraska, where a sheriff's deputy was fired after being accused of some serious policy violations. We have an idea of what some of those violations were. We're going to tell you about it. And the Trump administration has awarded over $150,000 to the South Dakota Highway Patrol to help support its partnership with ICE. We'll talk about that 5 minutes after following Fox News here on 570 WNAX.
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11: I'm Colin Strombeck with this WNAX sports update. The Minnesota Twins are now within three games of the American League Central Division after they beat the Cleveland Guardians last night by a score of 3-1. The division-leading Chicago White Sox lost 8-1 to the Boston Red Sox. The second-place Guardians remain a game back, and the Twins, at 45-47, are three games out. In the Twins' victory, swinging at the first pitch was characteristic of both RBI hits from Brooks Lee in the bottom of the second and from Cody Clemens, who ripped a triple in the bottom of the seventh. Twins starting pitcher Taj Bradley had quite the night.
12: And a swing and a miss got him finally on a cutter. Strikeout number 8 on the night. 2-2 is strike 3 looking. There's strikeout number 9 for Taj Bradley. 3 up, 3 down. A little bit of a roll now. That's 8 retired in a row.
13: Pitch on the way. Swung on a missed and he struck him out. And there's number 10 for Taj Bradley.
11: Chris Atterbury and Dan Gladden with the calls on Twins Radio. Bradley struck out those 10 batters over 7 innings, giving up 3 hits, including a homer, 1 earned run, and 0 walks. He got the win to go to 8-3. Both Clemens and Taj Bradley himself were impressed with Bradley's pitching performance.
14: Yeah, I mean, it's unbelievable to play behind. He's got some elite stuff, and he was pounding the strike zone, so that's always fun to play behind. And, you know, shout out to him. Unbelievable pitch game, and the bullpen closed it off.
15: No, just more so the strikes I'm throwing. So if I can look back at the scoreboard and see I'm ahead in the count or even at a 2-2, knowing that I still have more stuff to live off of and more stuff I can compete in the zone and go strike the ball, it just keeps me in a dominant state of mind, and I can just keep riding off of that.
11: If the Royals' bats were asleep before, rest assured they are wide awake now. The Royals collected 22 hits on Monday.

0: tonight and 19 more last night in their 16-12 triumph over the New York Mets. Tyler Talbert hit a home run and a two-run single. Salvador Perez hit an RBI single and an RBI double. Lane Thomas hit two-run doubles. Nick Lofton hit a two-run homer. Michael Mancy hit a two-run double. Isaac Collins hit an RBI double. The Royals scored five times in the fifth and seven times in the seventh. At 38-54, the Royals are 10 games out in the basement in the American League Central Division. They continue their series in Queens tonight, pitching for Kansas City, Steven Cruz, righty 2-2, 5.08, earned run average, 37 punchouts. Pitching for the Mets, Christian Scott, righty 2-1, 3.49, 60 Ks. Kansas City at New York at 6:10. Pitching for the Guardians tonight, Slade Ciccone. He's a righty, 4-6, 4.44, 73 strikeouts. And pitching for the Twins, lefty Connor Prelip, 2-5, 4.96, 65 strikeouts. Cleveland at Minnesota, 6:40.
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3: 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Not many seats left on our September trip to Niagara Falls. 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We'll see the massive falls from the Canadian side, from inside the water on the Maid of the Mist, plus the American Falls, Bridal Veil Falls, and Horseshoe Falls on Goat Island. And

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1: 570 WNAX, 84, and partly sunny skies at our studios here in Yankton. Actually, 85 now. On the way to 91 today. Partly sunny skies. Still a chance, a slight chance for maybe some showers a little bit later on today, up until about 5 o'clock. A little bit of a chance overnight as well for showers. 66 Thursday. Look for 89 Friday. 90, partly sunny skies. In general, scattered showers the rest of the afternoon into the evening are possible. An isolated storm becoming strong is also slightly possible. Cooler, though, Thursday, and that heat's returning late in the weekend into next week, seeing temps in the 90s, upper 90s for a lot of folks. Right now, cloudy skies, mostly cloudy, and 85 degrees here in Yankton at 570 WNAX.
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0: 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It's Thunder in the Valley, the premier outlaw national truck and tractor pull, July 9th, 10th, and 11th in Rock Valley, Iowa. Three roaring days of thundering power with 32 classes of pulling. 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Thunder in the Valley. Thursday, July 9th at 7, Friday, July 10th at 6:30, and Saturday, July 11th at 6 o'clock. 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
2: 570 WNAX. You're going to see our faces out and about here. Pretty soon we'll start to see some county fairs, and we're getting into farm show season, Farm Fest out of Redwood Falls, Minnesota. The pickup truck's going to be out there as well. Chances to register early, actually, the earliest, I think, in the last couple of years that we've had an opportunity for you. And it's coming this Saturday, Madison, Nebraska, the Madison County Fair. Colin will be there with our sister station, The Wolf. From 1 to 4, your chance to stop by, put your name in the box, and get qualified to be one of our 57 key qualifiers that could win that Ford F-150. So be sure to stop by Madison County Fair, Madison, Nebraska, this Saturday. If you want to find out what's going on at the fair, madisoncountyfair.com for all the details. Marshall, Minnesota, next week, Tuesday. Keith will be at the Minnesota State Cattlemen's Association Summer Tour. And so tune in. We'll have reports with that tour going on. They'll be stopping throughout the day. Triple C Feeders, Weber Land and Cattle, Ralco, and more. If you want to head to their website, mnsca.org. And that is next Tuesday. So listen for those reports throughout the day. Well, 85 degrees at 570 WNAX as we roll on. Don't forget our five-state trader today from 2:30 to 3. Oh, that's me. I get to do it today. So I'll be with you for that half hour. So please call in. Say hi if you have something to sell or if you're looking for something. Call the studio line starting at 2:30 this afternoon here on 570 WNAX.
3: 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Woo-hoo! 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Keep it to yourself.
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5: Taking some time reviewing the factors playing a role within our markets. I'm Keith Lundberg with your Farm News Update. We've been watching a number of factors that have been playing a role within our cattle market. One of them is where do we stand with cash, and we are watching the box beef prices. Greg Hansen is with Hansen Agri Commodities, Walnut Grove, Minnesota.
6: Yeah, they're starting to slip just a little bit. I mean, you look at our trading range, we've only traded about just over a $2 range. So that's pretty subdued for what we're accustomed to. But you look at our cutouts, they slipped a little bit. We actually got below the 390. I didn't see this in the morning's numbers, but I know we were at 387. We haven't been in the 80s for a little while. Seems like 390 to 399 held this thing. But, you know, you look at the forecast. We'll talk about more of that on the grain side. It's going to get warm. And, you know, we're through the 4th of July window now. And with that heat coming, you know, demand will probably back off here in the short term as we move forward. Just, you know, when it gets hot, people don't want to eat as much. And so, you know, we're anticipating maybe in the short term, maybe a little setback. And then we'll see as we get, you know, further down the road.
5: Also playing a role within our markets could be some technical movements, and according to Austin Schroeder, Brugler Marketing, Crofton, Nebraska.
7: Yeah, I think you're seeing some pressure here. I think, you know, there's a couple things going on. There's a little bit of technical pressure just looking at some of the chart action here that we do have, and you also look at it from just a fundamental standpoint, and I think you have to look at the beef cutouts. They didn't really get a lot of seasonal strength here, you know, much past that $400 level. I think they kicked out the $400 here a couple weeks ago, and that was about all they got, and then they kind of slipped back here a little bit last week. The beef can't firm up here and kind of hold it together. The packers are not necessarily going to be able to necessarily pay up for cattle.
5: We'll watch to see how this week goes when it comes to the cash cattle market. Also, we'll be watching the beef cutout values and pork

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It's Thunder in the Valley, the premier outlaw national truck and tractor pull, July 9th, 10th, and 11th in Rock Valley, Iowa. 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Thunder in the Valley. 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
1: Two tracks, two sleds, three big pulling sessions. 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Thunder in the Valley. 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
3: It's time now for your Live at 55. I'm Danielle Drotsman with this market update for WNAX. Taking a look at live cattle, August down 75 cents at 237.67. October down 52 cents at 233.50. December down 40 cents at 233.62. February down 40 cents at 234.50. Feeder cattle, August is up $1.45 at 362.17. September up $1.42 at 358.80. October up 95 cents at 354.72. Lean hogs, July up 92 cents at 94.35. August up $2.70 at $99.60. October up $3.77 at $85.42. Looking on your grain side, July corn is down 8 cents at 434.5. September down 8.5 cents at 435.25. December down 7.75 at 456.5. July soybeans down 3.25 at 1196.25. August down 3/4 at 11.93. September down 3.25 at 11.83.75. Soybean meal, July down $3.80 at 314.60. August down $3.80 at 312.40. September down $4.70 at 309.80. Soybean oil, July is up 248 points at 71.27. August up 207 points at 70.66. September up 209 points at 70.25. Looking at Chicago wheat, July is down 7.25 at 602. September down 9.5 cents at 609.25. December is down 9.25 at 624.5. Kansas City wheat, July is down 4.5 cents at 635.25. September down 7.5 cents at 645.25. December down 7.75 at 659.5. Minneapolis wheat, September down 5.25 at 627.75. December down 5 cents at 650.25. March is down 4.25 at 670.25. And your oat trade today, September, that's up 1 cent at 345, and December down 1.75 at 357.5. And that is a rundown of.
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1: No deal. I'm Lisa Brady, Fox News. President Trump says Iran's latest leaders appear to be more rational, but that he thinks negotiating with them may be a waste of time.
2: And I think more than anything else is I got to know him, and I'm not sure I want to make a deal with him. We can play games, but I'm not sure I want to make a deal. Let's just finish the job.
1: Wrapping up a NATO summit in Turkey, the president also says the U.S. may hit Iran again tonight after strikes last night in response to attacks on commercial ships in the Strait of Hormuz. But he's steering clear of any suggestion of full-blown conflict, telling reporters whatever happens will happen quickly. A federal judge just ruling that author E. Jean Carroll can be paid in her civil case against the president, who before his re-election was found liable for sexually abusing her in 1996 and defaming her after she went public with the allegation.
3: Lawyers for President Trump say he can't pay E. Jean Carroll the $5 million civil judgment she was awarded because proceedings are still pending before the Supreme Court. The president is asking the court for a rehearing. Last month, the court declined to hear his appeal, leaving intact the 2023 jury verdict that stemmed from Carroll's successful assault lawsuit against Trump.
1: Fox's Tanya J. Powers, no word yet on a possible rehearing by the high court. A now former Wisconsin judge gets no time behind bars after ushering a Mexican immigrant out of her courtroom, evading ICE agents.
4: Former Milwaukee County Judge Hannah Dukin is spared a prison sentence, even probation, receiving only a $5,000 fine after jurors convicted her last year of obstructing federal immigration agents for helping an illegal immigrant. In her court on a battery charge, dodged the ICE agents. Federal prosecutors sought over a year prison sentence, arguing that Dugan abused the authority of her office to interfere with federal law enforcement.
1: Fox's Jeff Benasso. Dugan telling the judge she's just a public servant trying to maintain the decorum and safety of the courtroom. America is listening to Fox News.
5: Shh, here she comes.
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1: Kentucky's Democratic Governor Andy Beshear is asking for an update on the health of the state's longtime Republican Senator Mitch McConnell.
9: Governor Beshear said he reached out directly to Senator McConnell, asking him on behalf of the people of Kentucky to share his health status. Since McConnell was admitted to a hospital in mid-June after being found unconscious at his home, few specifics have been given by the senator's staff on his current condition. A spokesperson confirmed he is still in the hospital and working with his staff on legislation. Beshear said he's been getting many questions about McConnell's health and chose to ask for an update rather than add to any speculation. Beshear said in a statement he wished the senator a speedy recovery. Gernal Scott, Fox News.
1: McConnell has been holding some lengthy phone calls, including one with Senate Majority Leader John Thune, whose office says their Monday call was substantive, covering a variety of topics. Stamps are about to cost more again. The price of a forever stamp for first-class mail rising from 78 to 82 cents beginning Sunday.
3: The latest in a series of increases, 6 over the past 5 years, aimed at stemming the U.S.

0: Postal Service is mounting financial losses, $9 billion in fiscal 2025. The Postal Service has struggled with dwindling mail volume and high costs, and its finances have been hampered by congressional policy changes. Other postage products set to see price hikes include domestic postcards, 65 cents, up from 61 cents, and international postcards and letters, a nickel more at 175. Lillian Wu, Fox News.
1: Oil prices surging, stocks tumbling on renewed tension with Iran, but the sell-off easing a bit. Right now, the Dow's down 583. That's off session lows. The S&P and the NASDAQ each down much less. Oil prices back under $74 a barrel. I'm Lisa Brady, Fox News.
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3: And good afternoon. It's 5 minutes after 1 o'clock, Wednesday afternoon. We do have a chance of showers, maybe a thunderstorm this afternoon. We're still going to see a high of around 91. The chance of rain going to continue into tonight as well. Only about 30% odds overnight, but they will be here. 66 for the low. Tomorrow, cloudy in the morning, becoming sunny in the afternoon. 88 for a high. Friday, sunny and 90 to roll us into a weekend. That's going to see highs in the mid-90s on both Saturday and Sunday under clear and sunny skies. By the time we get to next Tuesday, we're looking at a high temperature in the triple digits. We'll have more on your weather coming up in just a little bit. The Trump administration has awarded over $150,000 to the South Dakota Highway Patrol to help support its partnership with U.S. Immigration and Customs Enforcement. State officials say the funding is going to help to cover personnel costs, specialized field equipment, and technology expenses, all tied to the agency's participation in the federal 287G program. 40 South Dakota state troopers are currently authorized under that agreement. Now, Governor Larry Brodin says the partnership has produced strong results and is a key part of public safety efforts across the state. According to state officials, Highway Patrol troopers have assisted in over 200 immigration-related arrests involving people accused of offenses ranging from drug crimes to violent felonies. Colonel Casey Collins with the Highway Patrol says the program provides troopers with training and access to federal resources that are needed to identify individuals encountered during routine law enforcement duties. And new details have been released from down in Nebraska after the firing of a Douglas County Sheriff's deputy accused of pretty serious policy violations. 23-year-old Nolan Dudek was terminated back in May following an internal investigation. That investigation was launched after a cyber tip linked his personal iCloud account to suspected child sexual abuse material. Sheriff Aaron Hansen says Dudek was immediately placed on administrative leave while the investigation moved forward. Now, according to the sheriff's office, investigators uncovered additional allegations, including attempts to purchase alcohol while on duty, intoxication while on administrative leave, causing a disturbance at his residence that prompted a 911 call, threatening the responding law enforcement officers, and then using artificial intelligence to create explicit images from photographs that he took of female deputies and members of the department's Explorer Youth Program. On Tuesday, Dudek appealed his dismissal to the Douglas County Sheriff's Merit Commission, arguing there is insufficient evidence to justify his termination, also claiming his rights had been violated. The sheriff's office denied those claims. The commission is expected to schedule an appeal hearing sometime before October. Dudek joined the department back in 2023 and during his time with the sheriff's office served as a school resource officer at Westview High School. From the WNAX Newsroom, I'm Tim Borman.
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0: to the afternoon Five State Farm Report. Hope you guys are all having a great Wednesday so far. Daniel Drotzman, your host here for this hour on 570 WMAX. I want to take a moment to thank our sponsors, Smet Farm Mutual Insurance, Fordyce Co-op, and Total Auctions and Real Estate for bringing you the afternoon Five State Farm Report. Well, what do we got planned for you here today? Today, first guest will be Adam Verenhorst. He is an SDSU Extension field crop entomologist. We'll be visiting about current struggles with field pests, especially in soybeans. So we're going to get an update on that. And then here at the bottom of the hour for your commodity wrap, we'll be visiting with Randy Martinson with Martinson Ag, looking at our markets for the day. And then here in the second half of the hour, we'll hear more from Charles Stolt now, Dean and Director of UNL Extension. So that is kind of what we have planned for you here today.
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3: A lifetime isn't measured in speeches. It's measured in actions. Larry Roden spent his life ranching, welding, serving on the school board, as a deacon in his church, a volunteer basketball coach. Long before he was governor, Larry Roden was serving his community. Not for attention, not for headlines. That's just who he is. As governor, he kept serving, delivering the largest property tax cut in South Dakota history, putting $1,000 or more back in families' pockets, reducing violent crime, murder, meth, and robberies by double digits, standing up for life, banning the abortion pill, and defending our Second Amendment rights, earning him the endorsement of the NRA. Some politicians spend a lifetime pretending to be somebody else. Larry Roden spent his lifetime showing us who he is. July 28th, Governor Larry Roden.

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4: And a good afternoon. Welcome back to your afternoon Five-State Farm Report. Danielle Drotzman, your host here for 570 WNAX. Thanks for tuning in here today on this Wednesday. Well, we have a special guest joining us here today. I have with me Adam Verenhorst. He is an SDSU Extension field crop entomologist. So, Adam, thank you for joining us here today, and how are you?
5: Good, and thank you for the invitation.
4: Absolutely. Yeah, we're excited to get you on and hear a little bit about what's going on in the world of pests right now as our farmers, as we continue throughout the growing season. So I guess with speaking of that, you know, as we have hit mid-growing season, have you heard, have farmers been dealing with a lot of insect pressure? Or kind of fill us in there.
5: Sure. I believe the insect pressure from observations and reports is beginning to pick up. And so we were a little slow at the beginning of the season, and that's pretty typical here in South Dakota. And some of the insects that are being reported the most right now are grasshoppers, which the joke always is that here in South Dakota, that's probably our most abundant insect. And this year's not being any different from the historic reference, because we are seeing a lot of grasshoppers. And on the eastern side of the state right now, they're still in the immature stages, and that's a good time to scout and then decide if they need to be managed, because it takes less insecticide to manage them when they're small compared to when they're adults.
4: Yeah, for sure. And I mean, do grasshoppers basically affect anything? Corn, beans, weeds, all of that?
5: Yes, they can affect every crop. And typically during this time of the season, they're still being harbored in the grass, so pastures, range, as well as road ditches. But with the drought conditions that we're seeing in a lot of the areas of South Dakota, we're actually noticing that those grasshoppers are starting to move into crops a little bit sooner than we would normally expect to see them. And as a result, we're starting to see some early signs of defoliation, but nothing too terrible yet. But the recommendation for grasshoppers right now is to go out and scout and estimate a square yard around your feet and count how many of the grasshoppers are moving. And if you see 15 to 20 of the immature stage grasshoppers moving around in that area, that's the threshold and it's time to spray.
4: Gotcha. So definitely keep an eye out for those grasshoppers. And I know there's a couple other pests that we're going to maybe visit about here today revolving around soybeans. So is there currently some soybean pests that are kind of, being watched at the moment that are hurting farmers at the moment?
5: Sure. Currently, we don't think we have too terrible of populations present, and most of the soybean pests that we see, a lot of times we don't see the negative effects until maybe a week or two down the road from when we first detect the infestations. But the one that we have confirmed here in South Dakota again this year is the soybean gall midge. So infestations have been detected in soybean fields. And the problem with that pest is that we currently don't have great management recommendations for it. It's a very difficult insect to take care of because the flies lay the eggs down towards the base of the plant or any areas that there's injury. So if we had hail or sometimes just driving through the field, we can cause enough injury that the eggs can be laid in those areas. And then the larvae feed under the epidermis, which makes it very difficult to get chemical down to actually reduce the populations. And with the soybean gall midge, one of the big things we'll notice for the infestations is the plants will start to wilt. And after a while, as the infestation grows, the plants a lot of times along the edges of fields will die. And so the heaviest hit areas of a field are typically the field edge. But we've noticed in South Dakota as well as neighboring states that those infestations will move into the center of the field over time. And then the other pests, we've just detected the adults last week as the Decti stem borer. And that's another pest, especially down in the southeast part of South Dakota, we're really keeping an eye on because we've detected large populations for quite a few years now. And some of our research has shown that they can cause variable amounts of yield loss, but the worst we've detected is about 17% yield loss just from the insect feeding. And it's another one of

0: the insects that's quite difficult to manage because the adults are active in the soybean fields right now and will continue until sometime in late July, and eventually we'll start to see those populations decrease. But the larvae are actually present in the center of the soybean stem, and so it's any insect that gets inside the plant makes it a lot more difficult to manage.
1: Yeah, for sure. And I guess, you know, you said that it's difficult to manage these, but are there any like recommended management opportunities like to help manage them?
0: Sure. For the Dectes stem borer, some of the research that we've conducted at South Dakota State University has shown that applying insecticides that are labeled for the pest either during the first to second week of July and then approximately 2 weeks later can have very beneficial responses in terms of knocking down those adult populations and leading to decreased infestations in the field. And we've noticed in those studies that later sprays alone tend to be about as beneficial as having the combination treatment. So we recommend scouting and seeing when you see the activity of the adults, and then that can be used to trigger a spray. Right now we are recommending either doing the 2 week separated sprays or just using the later July. So when we hit about July 20th to the sometime in the last week is when we would recommend targeting an insecticide application for those fields that have positive identification of the Dectes stem borer adults. And our research from 2024 showed about a 9.6 bushel per acre increase when we use those products during that last second to last week of July. So third to fourth week of July, we see some very good yield response. It's a little bit variable because the populations are going to vary from field to field, but for the fields that we tested, we did see that response and it was very consistent. So that's our recommendation. And the South Dakota Pest Management Guide for Soybeans has a list of the products that are currently labeled for the Dectes stem borer here in South Dakota. So that's online on the Extension website and a great tool for any pest, but weeds, disease, insects, but does have the list of products that we can spray for Dectes stem borer.
1: There you go. And I guess, are these pests something that, you know, might stay in a field year to year? So like, say next year when it comes to planting, maybe we can kind of be prepared to, you know, have some of those sprays and management options available?
0: Sure. The Dectes stem borer will primarily be an issue in soybean and our

0: But the other thing to do is just monitor. And early harvest can also be a tool for trying to reduce the impact of the Dectys stem borer, because in addition to direct yield loss just from the feeding in the plant, the other thing these larvae do is towards the end of the season, when the plant starts to dry down, they will move down towards the base of the plant. And then from the inside of the plant, they will start feeding outwards, and we call that girdling. And essentially, it will be a perfectly cut area on the plant. And if we get any wind or even just natural conditions, sometimes those plants will start to lodge. And that's another place we see a lot of pre-harvest yield loss, because once those soybeans are flat in the field, it makes them a lot harder to harvest.
1: Absolutely. All right. Well, and with that being said, I mean, if farmers are out scouting and they see something, or they might have questions or just need help with some identification, I mean, they can always reach out to you. So, I mean, how can they do that?
0: Sure. So probably the easiest way during the summer to reach out is to call my office phone number, which is 605-688-6854. I also have my information is up on the Extension website for South Dakota State University. And so if you go on to that site and look up my last name, which is Barenhorst, or you can look at the Our People section, and I'm towards the beginning because that goes by first name. So makes it a little easier sometimes to track me down. But I'm always happy to take a look at what's going on with technology these days. A lot of people opt to just send a picture either via email or to my phone of what they're seeing in the field, and that works too. Otherwise, we're always happy to come and take a look at fields that might be having some issues.
1: Perfect. All right. Did I miss anything, or do you have anything to wrap up with or a message to leave with the farmers?
0: I think we covered everything.
1: Okay. Perfect. All right. Well, thank you for joining us here today, and you have a great rest of your day. So thank you again.
0: Thank you.
1: Perfect. All right. Again, that's Adam Barenhorst. He is an SDSU Extension field crop entomologist joining us here today on your afternoon five-state farm report. So with that, we'll take a quick break. We'll look at some ag weather, and then we'll take a look at your markets here at the bottom of the hour. So stay tuned.
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3: As Grandpa Bob always says, if it's in the shed, it ain't making you any money. 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
1: As we heard about in this morning's Ag Weather Update, heat building across the northern plains this weekend, and that heat wave a concern for the north central U.S. Scattered showers for the central and southern plains, areas of showers moving across the Midwest with heat next week. Now let's hear about the rest of the world. Good afternoon, I'm Colin Strombeck with this WNAX Ag Weather Update. More limited showers and some heat for Canada. A couple of systems moving through the Canadian prairies for the rest of the week and weekend with some areas of showers. Models have decreased the coverage and intensity of the showers and increased temperatures this weekend into next week, which would be preferred in most areas after the long-duration cool and wet weather. Heat wave on the other side of the Atlantic. Hot and dry conditions in Western Europe continue to be a very unfavorable situation for corn and other summer crops, especially in France. Eastern areas of the continent will see more systems producing showers and bringing through some milder air for the next couple of days. The heat will tend to spread eastward this weekend. Doing so may get some showers to move into Western countries going into next week. Even if these showers are widespread, which is not in the current forecast, the heat will have damaged a lot of the summer crops beyond repair. Elsewhere in Eurasia, several systems are moving through the Black Sea region this week but are favoring Ukraine with anything widespread or heavy, at least until Friday. Showers are likely to be more widespread this weekend into next week across Western Russia. The recent wet and cool weather has limited growth, and some warmer and drier conditions would be preferred in most areas. The increasing showers may have an impact on mature wheat awaiting harvest. A typhoon hitting East Asia? Scattered showers continue at a relatively frequent pace in northeast China and are now spreading to the North China Plain as well, favoring developing corn and soybeans. Super Typhoon Bavi is forecast to make landfall near Taiwan and then central China on Friday and Saturday. Massive amounts of water will flood into central China, which could be an issue for flooding of some crops and will need to be monitored. But overall, favorable conditions are left in most areas after some disruption this spring. More arid down under. Recent weather has been very favorable for winter wheat and canola established in Australia so far this season. A system may get some showers in Western Australia late this week, and some isolated showers will move through the east as well. The building El Nino in the Pacific usually correlates with drier conditions across Oz. It has yet to do so, but may have a more significant impact later this year as wheat and
2: two tracks, two sleds, three big pulling sessions. It's Thunder in the Valley, the premier outlaw national truck and tractor pull, July 9th, 10th, and 11th in Rock Valley, Iowa. Three roaring days of thundering power with 32 classes of pulling. General admission with cash or credit card at the gate. Thunder in the Valley. Thursday, July 9th at 7, Friday, July 10th at 6:30, and Saturday, July 11th at 6 o'clock. More details now on Facebook and rockvalleypull.com.

0: 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December up $3.15 at $76.72. February up $2.80 at $80.12. April is up $2.57 at $84.87. And time to check in here this afternoon with Randy Martinson with Martinson Ag. And Randy, thanks for joining us here today on this Wednesday commodity wrap. And I guess as we start off with cattle, you know, not much of an exciting day on cattle here today. We saw, a slightly lower day for most of the day on our futures side. Here at the close, you know, we kind of saw a lower day on cattle, a little higher day on feeders. But I guess what is your thoughts kind of been as you've watched them trade over the past couple days?
1: Yeah, it's been kind of a rough week when you look at it so far even last week for the live cattle market. They've traded, with losses pretty much every day this week. Part of it, I think, is the lack of a cash trade. We're hoping to see some sort of a cash trade develop after the 4th of July holiday, and so far we haven't really seen much of a cash trade, and I think that's putting some pressure in on the live cattle side. Feeder cattle did see a reversal here today. I think a lot of that was driven by the lower grain market, the lower corn market came in to help give feeder cattle some support. I also think that the fact that we've got crude oil rallying and the stock market dropping and with concerns about the war in Iran, I think that's adding a little pressure into the market as well.
0: Gotcha. And I guess overall, the little bit of cash trade, I think that we did see, before the 4th of July, it was mostly pretty positive and was at a premium to these futures. So hopefully the stuff we do see is still fairly, fairly positive.
1: Exactly. When you look at the difference between where cash and futures are at a huge discount to the cash market. So I do think that any pressure is limited at what the live cattle can do or what the cattle market can do.
0: Gotcha. All right. And then on the hog side, for once, we kind of saw something a little exciting for hogs. We're seeing a nice pop today on that market. So I guess maybe what was behind the positivity here?
1: I think they're looking at the hope that they can start picking up some demand here in the back half of the summer. It's sad to be saying that we're on the back half of summer, but we got half of it's over, half to go, and I think that's where the pork side of things is hoping the demand will pick up as we go through the rest of summer.
0: All right. Well, let's take a look over on the grain side here as we close down this Wednesday, see what that's doing. So July corn, that was down 7 3/4 at 4.34 3/4. September down 8 3/4 at 4.35. And December down 8 cents at 4.56 1/4. Soybeans, July down 1 3/4 at 11.95. August down 0.5 cent at 11.93 1/4. September down 3.5 cents at 11.83 1/2. November down 5.5 cents at 11.92 1/4. Soybean meal, July is down $3.90 at 3.14.50. August down $3.90 at 3.12.30. And September down $4.80 at 3.09.70. Soybean oil, July, that's up 260 points at 71.39. August is up 226 points at 70.85. And September up 222 points at 70.38. Chicago wheat, July is down 9 3/4 at 599.5. September down 10 3/4 at 607 3/4. December down 10.5 cents at 623 1/4. Kansas City wheat, July down 5.5 cents at 634 1/4. September down 7.5 cents at 645 1/4. And December down 7.5 cents at 659 3/4. Minneapolis wheat, September down 2 1/4 at 630 3/4. December down 2.5 cents at 652 3/4. March down 2 1/4 at 672 1/4. And again, visiting here this afternoon with Randy Martinson with Martinson Ag. And Randy, we did have some exports here today. We had some flash sales of 472,000 metric tons of soybeans going to China. So I know the market has really been looking for some China exports here recently, but we are just seeing some pressure today on the grain market as a whole after the past 2 days of some extremely high markets. So I guess any thoughts on just the low day here today and kind of the up and down markets we've been seeing?
1: Yeah, we've of course had the push because of the weather forecast and the high pressure ridge that is in the forecast to set up. Now, part of losses today, we had a little bit of rain showers that went through the northern

0: planes here last night, yesterday. And then there is forecast for rain to kind of move into parts of the Corn Belt in the 8 to 11 to 15 day forecast. So I think that's kind of brought a little bit of pressure into the market here today. But you look at it, I mean, for the most part, you know, getting through the next 1 to 5 and the 6 to 10, 6 to 10 really looks brutal, as most areas are going to be seeing extremely high temps and no rain. I think that will help come in and support this market. Then we'll see what the 11 to 15 does, if those the rain showers do develop or not. But I would expect that this weather rally isn't quite done yet. Soybeans held on the best today because of the export sale. I think corn was a little bit struggled here today, because even though demand is strong, they're looking for a little bit of this rain to maybe help out a little bit to help that crop.
1: Gotcha. And the one highlight here of the day was soybean oil. That was pretty much the only positive market on the screen here today. So I guess any thoughts behind soybean oil?
0: Soybean oil and canola, that's one we watch up here in the northern plains, you know, just because of, you know, canola up in the northern part of North Dakota and Canada. But that was also another very strong market, and that was all tied to the crude oil market, which, you know, saw tremendous gains here today because of the, looks like the recurring nightmare with Iran, with that war possibly starting back up again.
1: Gotcha. And speaking of the outside markets, anything else over there you're watching here today?
0: Well, of course, crude oil has got everybody's attention, as that, you know, was up $5 at one point in the so far through the session. Right now, it's up about $3. And then, of course, paying attention to what's going on, gold is down hard today. And we're also seeing the Dow Jones down pretty hard, losing about 500 points. All that's a little concerning, depending on, you know, how close we get to the Fed needing to make their decision. It could lead them to look at increasing interest rates here because of the big push in crude oil again, trying to get inflation under control.
1: All right. Randy, as always, thanks for filling us in and your expertise for the day. So you have a great rest of your day. And again, thank you.
0: All right, thank you.
1: Perfect. All right, Randy Martinson with Martinson Ag helping us out here today on

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2: I'm Dan Loney with Your Money Now. Delta Airlines is introducing new classes of seating on its flights, including basic business. These will be lowered price fares and won't come with airport lounge access or seat assignments. It's similar to the move made by United Airlines earlier this year. Apple is expanding its partnership with Broadcom. The deal will increase the chip making by Broadcom for Apple, with about $30 billion invested and about 15 billion chips made here in the U.S. The new deal will also include a $1.5 billion expansion of Broadcom's facility in Fort Collins, Colorado. Total mortgage volume fell 2.2% last week, according to the Mortgage Bankers Association. That's part to rates holding steady. The average fixed on a 30-year rose from 6.57 to 6.58%. Markets are in the red, and the Dow Industrial Average is down more than 550 points. The NASDAQ and S&P 500 slightly into the red. That's Your Money Now.
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12: Good afternoon, and welcome back to your afternoon Five State Farm Report. Daniel Drotsman, your host here for 570 WNAX. Thanks for tuning in and joining me here on this Wednesday. Want to take a moment to thank our sponsors, Desmet Farm Mutual Insurance, Fordyce Co-op, and Total Auctions and Real Estate, for bringing you the afternoon Five State Farm Report. Well, with that, yesterday we heard from Charles Stoltenow. He is the Dean and Director of Nebraska Extension, and I had a nice long interview with him. So today we're going to be hearing the rest of that interview. Dr. Charlie has an extensive background in veterinary medicine, and so we were talking about how important extension is just to get those students involved with veterinary medicine, get their hands on certain things, and just get them ready for the world after school. And we also visited about some programs that they have available as well. I guess with that, it also just goes on to show how important, you know, like extension offices are too, and just you guys there at Extension are, you know, just giving students just opportunities and, you know, ways to get their hands on things. And it's also just really important to the state as well.
13: Right. And what we look at, so we have 93 counties in Nebraska. 83 of those counties have an extension office in them. We view our extension office as the front door to the university. That's how people get to the university. But another thing we're doing here is we're also the front door for the university to get to the people. For instance, we're working with the UNMC, University of Nebraska Medical Center, specifically the Fred and Pamela Buffett Cancer Center, on getting cancer awareness out to the population across the state. One of the things we did was in your

0: ag country, we know that there's a pesticide certification program, and usually everybody needs to be recertified every 3 years, right? And who's primarily that audience? Well, they're men aged from 18 to about 68. What do we also know about men aged 18 to 68? They rarely want to go to the doctor. They never get sick. They don't want to do that. And so things go undetected. And so we partnered with a Buffett Cancer Center, and we do awareness and trainings about screenings across the state. We reached 11,000 men this past spring. And we also detected some cancers that had been undetected. And so it's just a real win-win when you think about extension. Is not only how do our people, our residents, get to the university, but the other part of it is how do we get the university out to the people? So we do things that are in the best interest of people to help them.
1: Yeah, for sure. That's very, very cool. And it's just, you guys have stuff like that going on all the time. And it always just amazes me because I talk to, SDSU and, Iowa a little bit, and now you guys at Nebraska a little bit too. And there's just such a wealth of knowledge, you know, around all of you guys in extension. So I guess my point is just, like, if you ever have any questions, you guys are great people to reach out to.
0: Well, we thank you for the endorsement, and also thank you for letting your listeners know, hey, Extension is here for you. Of course, go to your local office, go to your local connections, but really, if you need more help or you want something else that not everybody can do everything, call us up, contact us. We're here to help anybody.
1: Absolutely. All right. So I guess anything else I missed or anything to wrap up on, or I guess that's kind of all I have for you. So,
0: well, the thing is, and it's up there too, it's county fair season, right? And it's a really good time for people to get together. We enjoy it. In Nebraska, we have a huge county fair system culminating in the state fair. And so I just encourage people to support your local fairs wherever they are. These are put on. The county fairs serve a really important social function in the social fabric of rural America. And so I just encourage you, get out there and let people see you. And if you see an extension person, just say hi and introduce yourself. And in extension, it's all about relationships. Do we have a relationship? Because we're here to help you with critical thinking skills. Here to help you with leadership skills, and we're here to help you make connections.
1: And again, that's Charles Stoltenow. He is the Dean and Director of Nebraska Extension, joining us here today on your afternoon Five-State Farm Report. So had a great interview with him, and again, he's completely right. There is just a wealth of knowledge within extension offices. So if you ever have a question with anything, whether that be identifying something, a weed, a pest, a question about a crop, an animal, literally anything, they have somebody for it. So make sure to look them up and give them a call. And they are very nice people. So, and they are there to help. With that, that kind of rounds out our time here on this Wednesday afternoon Five-State Farm Report. So again, thank our sponsors, Desmet Farm Mutual Insurance, Fordyce Co-op, and Total Auctions and Real Estate for bringing you the afternoon Five-State Farm Report. We'll take a quick break. We'll take a look at some local weather. And then here at the end of our hour, we will take a look at some cash grain numbers. So make sure to stay tuned here to 570 WNAX, your big friend in the Midwest. Have a great rest of your day, and your host here today on WNAX, I'm Danielle Drotzman.
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3: Good afternoon, 570 WNAX weather, being brought to you this hour by Coima Ag. And mostly cloudy skies yet at our studios. 86 right now. We've had a little sun peek through, and we are going to be somewhat cooler the next couple of days. That will be nice. We do have some scattered showers and storms continuing today into the evening. A few isolated stronger storms are possible. Most likely in northwest Iowa. Rest of the week should be dry. Temps warm back up above seasonal averages by the weekend. Plenty of sunshine. And so just be careful, because by Sunday and then certainly Monday and Tuesday next week, we'll see highs in the upper 90s again and up around 100 degrees, at least here in the southeast corner of South Dakota, the Yankton area. Current radar, well, there's a bit of activity between Albert Lea and Owatonna, Minnesota, up near Rochester. Some pretty good rain showers popping up on the radar. A little bit of showers moved through Sioux City. Parts of Storm Lake and Cherokee getting a sprinkle or two right now. And here in Yankton, a little bit of sun peeking through. Mostly cloudy skies. 86 at 570 WNAX.
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8: And a good afternoon. Let's take a look at what's going on with some cash grain numbers here and around the area. I'm Danielle Drotzman for WNAX. Taking a look here in Yankton, South Dakota at Cargill, corn is at $3.84, beans are at $11.56. 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Now taking a look around the region at your regional cash grain bids at Little Sioux Corn Processors in Marcus, Iowa, corn is at $4.15. 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At Dakota Ethanol in Wentworth, South Dakota, corn is at $3.83. 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

0: And at South Dakota Soy Processors, beans are at $11.74. In Kaler, South Dakota, corn at $3.79, beans at $11.74, wheat at $5.66. In Parkston, corn at $3.79, beans at $11.81, and wheat at $5.66. In Tabor, corn is at $3.81, beans at $11.61, and wheat at $5.56. At Oahe Grain in Oneida, South Dakota, spring wheat is at $5.40, winter wheat is at $5.45. At Egg Tegra in Huron and Kennebec, spring wheat is at $5.44, winter wheat is at $5.45. In Craven, spring wheat's at $5.39, winter wheat at $5.30. At AGP in Aberdeen, South Dakota, beans are at $11.24. In Dawson, Minnesota, they're at $11.14. And in Sergeant Bluff, Iowa, beans are at $11.94. And that is a rundown of your current cash grain numbers that we have for you here today. Thanks for tuning in to your afternoon five-state farm report for WNAX here on this Wednesday. I'm Danielle Drotzman.
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2: Iran might be in for another rough night. Elisa Brady, Fox News, after U.S. strikes over commercial ships being targeted.
3: The president has said to them very simply, the Strait of Hormuz is going to be open.
2: And Vice President J.D. Vance says whenever that's violated, the U.S. military will respond.
3: That's the deal. They can either follow it or they can have exactly what happened to them last night. It's just going to keep on happening until they open up that lane and stop shooting at ships. It's simple.
2: Vance taking questions moments ago during a stop in Milwaukee as part of an ongoing federal fraud crackdown after the president told reporters earlier he thinks a ceasefire deal is over and suggesting, based on Iran's recent behavior, he's not sure he wants to make a deal, but also still defending the mission.
4: I have to make sure of one thing, that we don't have lunatics having control over nuclear weapons. So we have that now. There's no way they have a nuclear weapon.
2: Taking questions as he wrapped up a NATO summit in Turkey.
5: He arrived at the Turkish presidential compound saying how unhappy he was with NATO. President Trump leaves apparently much more satisfied.
6: There was tremendous unity in that room.
5: Seemingly pleased at how allies are working towards equalizing defense spending with the United States.
2: Fox's Jonathan Savage in Ankara. The president notifying Congress he intends to revoke Syria's label as a state sponsor of terrorism. This after a meeting with Syria's new leader on the sidelines of the summit. Lawyers for President Trump are appealing a federal judge's new order that writer E. Jean Carroll can collect more than $5 million awarded to her after the then former president was found liable over sexual abuse and defamation claims. Trump lawyers have argued Carroll can't be paid while a case is still pending before the U.S. Supreme Court, which declined to hear an appeal last month, but the president is asking for a rehearing. Now his lawyers are also appealing today's ruling about payment. In the meantime, America is listening to Fox News. Here she comes!
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2: A nonprofit advocacy group pleads not guilty to federal charges that it defrauded donors by not disclosing some of the money would be used to pay informants in extremist organizations.
10: It's a new indictment adding details to charges first announced in April. The Justice Department accuses the Southern Poverty Law Center of using more than $4 million in donations to fund, through informants, extremist groups it claims to be fighting, a cause the donors thought they were supporting. Prosecutors say some of the money was used for recruiting new members and for buying new Ku Klux Klan robes and materials for cross-burning ceremonies. The SPLC denies wrongdoing and says the informant program provided critical intelligence regularly shared with law enforcement. It says it's being targeted as a perceived political enemy of President Trump. The case is scheduled to go to trial in October. Chris Foster, Fox News.
2: Former Wisconsin Judge Hannah Dugan is spared prison time, sentenced instead to a $5,000 fine after ushering a Mexican immigrant out of her courtroom, evading ICE agents. The judge calling it a bad decision that was a deviation from an otherwise law-abiding life during today's sentencing. A basketball star comforts a young fan after unexpected fallout from an NBA trade.
11: When former Celtics star Jaylen Brown was traded from Boston to the Philadelphia 76ers in an unexpected NBA blockbuster, that drew heavy criticism against the Celtics.

0: perhaps the loudest voice of discontent was that of a 6-year-old Celtics fan who took the trade of his favorite player deeply to heart. Giovanni Jean had a crying fit, and his mother Gigi mirrored her son's reaction. She said, "I was literally crying. I was teary-eyed. Couldn't believe my baby was heartbroken. And he was crying like that. We cannot calm him down. He cried for like an hour." While young Gio had met Jaylen Brown before, after Brown got traded and saw the video of Gio crying, he wrote on Instagram, "It's okay, little bro. We'll always be friends." This week, Brown met up with Gio in Massachusetts. They talked and hugged.
1: Fox's Jared Max. An hour to the close. The Dow's down 576, but that's an improvement. I'm Lisa Brady, Fox News.
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3: 2:05, Wednesday afternoon. A Minnesota man is out on bond after being arrested in Sioux County, Iowa. That followed an undercover investigation by the sheriff's office there. The Sioux County Sheriff's Office says that 59-year-old William Dale Rhea of Albany, Minnesota, was arrested the afternoon of Friday, July 3rd, and taken to the Sioux County Jail. Now, according to law enforcement, Rhea initiated and engaged in explicit conversations with an undercover deputy who was posing as a 15-year-old girl from Sioux County. During the investigation, according to investigators, Rhea traveled to Cherokee, Iowa, and contacted the undercover officer to arrange a meeting. Now, court records list the offenses that he is being charged with as occurring on June 5th. Rhea is being charged with sexual exploitation of a minor. That's a Class B felony. Grooming. That's a Class D felony. And also telephone dissemination of obscene material to a minor. That's an aggravated misdemeanor. His bond was set at $32,000, cash or surety. Records show that Rhea posted his bond through a bondsman and was released from custody on Saturday, July 4th. The sheriff's office says that the Cherokee Police Department and the Cherokee County Sheriff's Office both assisted with that case. And a 65-year-old California man has died after suffering what's being called a medical emergency while he was operating a personal watercraft on Lewis and Clark Lake. According to the Nebraska Game and Parks Commission, the Knox County 911 dispatch received a call around 3:40 Monday afternoon reporting that the man was having difficulty breathing and needed immediate medical assistance. Now, the incident occurred just west of Gavin's Point Dam. Responders located the man, who's listed as being from San Leandro, California, on his personal watercraft. They transferred him to a pontoon boat so that he could be brought to emergency crews who were waiting on shore. Crofton Fire and Rescue transported him by ambulance to Avira Sacred Heart Hospital in Yankton, where he was later pronounced dead. Yankton Search and Rescue and South Dakota Game, Fish and Parks assisted at the scene. Nebraska Game and Parks says that the incident itself remains under investigation. From the WNAX Newsroom, I'm Tim Borman.
4: This August, we're once again flying folks to London and then boarding the Eurostar train to Paris.

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2: Good afternoon, 570 WNAX in for Vaughn today. I'm Jim Remler. We'll catch up with a five-state trader coming up at 2:30. Judy's Journal on the way. We'll check your weather. Hey, the sun is kind of showing up here and there throughout our day. Not a bad afternoon. 86 right now at 570 WNAX, on the way to 91. For today. Madison County Fair is going on this weekend. Yeah, we're getting into the county fair season out of Madison, Nebraska, and our sister station, The Wolf, is going to be there 1 to 4 this Saturday. Stop by, find Colin on the fairgrounds there, and get registered for that Ford F-150. 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If you click on the picture of the pickup there under the What's Happening section, details there, rules and upcoming live broadcasts where you could register. So that is coming up this weekend, Saturday. Next week, Keith will be in and around the Marshall, Minnesota area. At least that's kind of the home base for the Minnesota State Cattlemen's Association summer tour. They'll be touring all sorts of great places like the Triple C Feeders, Weber, Land and Cattle Incorporated, Ralco, and more. All coming up next Tuesday, we'll hear reports from the road. And Keith Lundberg on the road for WNAX. So a lot of stuff coming up, and we'll be out and about a lot more as the summer goes on. I guess next Friday I'll just throw out the rodeo in Birch, South Dakota. We'll be there as well.
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0: producing damaging winds of 65 miles per hour and hail the size of quarters. It's possible, most likely along and southeast the line from Lake Andes to Sioux Falls to Jeffers, and up until about 8 p.m. Possibility here tonight. As we look at a warmer weekend, a couple of cool days, and definitely by Sunday and Monday, especially Monday and Tuesday next week. We've been kind of watching scattered showers. It looks like the most organized area of showers right now, south of Rochester. Pretty good area of showers and thunder showers. Otherwise, a few scattered showers through northwest Iowa. And a few pop-up showers in eastern Nebraska. It looks like just north of Columbus. A bit of rain showers there. So not a whole lot. Fairly dry as we head toward the weekend. Our overnight low here in Yankton, about 66 overnight low. 89 for a high tomorrow. We will see 90 on Friday and then into the mid-90s for the weekend. Might top out around 100 by Tuesday, it looks like. 86, mostly cloudy skies here at 570 WNAX, your big friend.
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0: Angry and mighty floodwaters eventually caused the river to change its course by cutting a new channel, leaving St. Helena high and dry after the destructive flood of 1881.
1: Then St. Helena had no access to freight. There was no railroad, so St. Helena plateaued out. It didn't die, but it ceased to expand.
0: Today, the Hard Rock Landing and the old public cemetery is surrounded by the John Stratman Homestead, now owned and farmed by the fourth generation Kenneth Stratman family. Ken's widow, Jean, appreciates her home at this historical site. Stratman remains close to the daily reminders of yesteryear, as the farm still sports the only relic left of the steamboat era, the official exchange building of the Riverport. She savors this piece of 18th century history.
2: That must be where that exchange building stood, where the boats came up the river and they did their transactions there in that building. And we still have that building.
0: And she continues to preserve it.
2: I'm going to shingle it because it's starting to leak and I don't want it to go to pieces. It's nice. It's handy. I use it. I have all my garden tools in it and hoses and things like that. It's really a neat place to leave that stuff. And the window is there yet where they must have done their transactions through. And right below that window, that opening, is the 1x12 board across it. That must have been their desk. It's still in there. So
0: Stratman's use and preservation of the old steamboat exchange building honors the era when many vessels traveled the river, bringing people and provisions to the nostalgic and beautiful setting etched from the riverbank. And memories linger as Jerome Stratman, a grandson of the homesteader, recalls his dad pointing out the old rope grooves in the tree stumps where boat captains secured their steamers.
3: I know when I was a little kid, I used to go down there and I used to find these big stumps that they tied the ferry boats on. Dad used to say there was 8 or 10 of them along the bank. They were cut about, 3 foot high, and they had deep rope burns in them about halfway down where they had tied these ferries up. They were quite old. You know, this was in the early 40s when I seen them. And Dad always told me that 1 week there was 14 ferry boats landed there. So that was quite a busy place. There was a brick factory down there too, and a sawmill. And they loaded cattle up there, brought cattle down and loaded them up, and wheat and stuff like that. And a lot of stuff came in from St. Louis, and then they usually stopped at Sioux City and Ponca and St. Helena, Yankton and Niobrara, and that's the route this ferry boat took.
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6: The rising cost of fuel and other inputs is affecting every aspect of the ag industry. 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
2: 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South Dakota, Todd's on the line. Welcome, Todd.
3: Yes. 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
2: All right, so a 2001 Yukon XL, right? 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
3: 2500. 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
2: All right.
3: Yep.
2: 25. So. Gotcha. And 605-351-4524, the number.
3: Yeah, that's right.
2: All right, thanks, Todd.
3: Thank you.
2: Appreciate it. 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Dell in Lindgrove, Iowa. Hi, Dell.
4: Morning. Afternoon, I guess.
2: Yeah.
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4: 712-334-0571. 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
2: 712-334-0571.
4: That's correct, Jim.
2: Thanks, Lynn.
4: Thanks, Jim.
2: All right, there we go. Let's go to Mike in Del Rapids. Hi, Mike.
5: How you doing today?
2: Not too bad. What can we help you with on the trader?
5: I got a want-to-buy item. 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
2: All right. 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And
5: or New Holland. It could be New Holland also.
2: Oops. Hang on. All right. What's your phone number?
5: 605-201-1317.
2: Let's see if I got, is it 605-201-1317?
5: Yes, sir.
2: All right, we got it. Thanks for the call.
5: Good, thank you.
2: You bet. Have a good day, Mike. And let's go.

0: Line 4, thanks for waiting. Gordon in Freeman, South Dakota. Hi, Gordon. What can I help you with?
1: Yeah, I'm looking for a set or one or two 12.4 by 38 rear tractor tires.
0: Hang on a sec. Rear, I'm going to start with that. Whoops. Hang on. Okay, give me the size again slowly.
1: 12.4 by 38.
0: Here we go. Rear tractor tires. That's what you're looking for.
1: Yes.
0: All right. 12.4 by 38. What is your phone number?
1: 605-660-3090.
0: All right. We'll see who's out there. 605-660-3090.
1: Yes.
0: Thanks, Gordon.
1: Mm-hmm. Thank you. Bye-bye.
0: Appreciate the call. Let's take one more call, and then we'll take a break. Hi, who's this? Welcome to the Trader.
2: This is Lucas from Alcester.
0: Hey, Lucas. What can I help you with?
2: Today I have a wanted item. I am looking for a John Deere 55 series engine. Running or not, I prefer it running, but if it's not, that's all right, too. Give me a call with whatever you have there. And a good cell phone number, 712-229-5438.
0: All right, 712-229-5438.
2: Yep, correct.
0: Got it. Thanks for the call.
2: You bet. Thank you.
0: Appreciate it. We're going to take a break. 800-367-9629. Give me a call. We'll get you locked in, and we'll be back. More on the Five-State Trader coming up.
3: Fox News, I'm Tom Graham. The U.S. carrying out a series of strikes against Iranian targets. The Pentagon says it was in retaliation for Tehran targeting commercial vessels in the Strait of Hormuz. Fox's Mike Tobin.
4: The strikes we saw last night were increased intensity. 8 times as many targets were hit compared to 12 days ago, the last time the U.S. hit Iran responding to attacks on shipping.
3: President Trump says the ceasefire with Iran is over. Fewer people are getting killed on U.S. roadways.
5: The number of U.S. traffic-related deaths fell to its lowest rate in the first quarter of this year. That's from figures being published now by the National Highway Traffic Safety Administration. Their report, titled Crash Stats, show that statistically 7,700 people were killed in traffic crashes in the first few months of this year, 2026, and that is a decrease of more than 4%.
3: Fox's Evan Brown, America's listening to Fox News.
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0: It's the Five-State Trader, 800-367-9629, 800-367-WNAX. Getting some good interest today. Thanks for all the calls. Let's head back to the phones, and Steve is in Osmond, Nebraska. Hi, Steve. Welcome to the Trader.
7: Yes. How are you today?
0: Well, I'm pretty good. What can we help you with?
7: I have something I'm looking for. I'm looking for a vintage three- or four-wheeler, a particular brand of one. Nowadays, we would call it a side-by-side, but there was a company in the 70s and 80s. I think they were based out of Minnesota. And they used to advertise in the back of farm magazines, and the company's name was Carl Heald or Heald Industries. But I'm looking for either a three- or a four-wheeled version of what they called a Heald Hauler. And if you've seen one today, it would look like kind of like a modern side-by-side.
0: Sure. Heald, is that an H, like Harry?
7: Yep, like H-E-A-L-D, Heald Hauler.
0: Heald Hauler. I'm just going to put that, Heald Hauler.
7: Yep.
0: All right.
7: Yep, they had a box on the back, and you could dump the box. And like I said, they looked, today you would call it a side-by-side, but back then they called them a hauler.
0: Okay. Hey, what's your phone number?
7: 402-841-1226.
0: All right, the word is out. 402-841-1226.
8: That's it. Thank you.
0: You bet. Thanks for the call.
8: You bet.
0: Let's go to... well, hang

0: Down there. There we go. Is this Randy in Ironton, Iowa?
1: Yes, it is.
0: Hey, Randy. Hey, get a little closer to your phone if you can. What can I help you with today?
1: How's that?
0: Well, a little better.
1: I have a 277 Alders for sale. One's got full tank work on it, and the other one doesn't.
0: Did you say you had two of them? I'm sorry, you're really muffled there.
1: Okay, you try better. I have two of them, and asking $1,700 a piece for them.
0: You said they're Olivers? I guess I didn't quite.
1: Yeah, Oliver tractors, yes.
0: Okay, that's what I thought. Two Oliver tractors. And what would you like for them?
1: $1,700 a piece for choice.
0: Okay.
1: And you can give me a call at 712-551-6979.
0: All right, 712-551-6979.
1: All right. Thank you.
0: Thanks, Randy. Appreciate the call. Let's go to Daryl in Beersford. Daryl, welcome to the trader.
2: Yes, I'm looking for some hay.
0: Okay.
2: I would buy round bales of grass hay or alfalfa, either one.
0: Grass or alfalfa. All right. And what's your phone number?
2: 605-957-5009.
0: 605-957-5009. Is that right?
2: That is correct.
0: Hey, thanks, Daryl. Have a good day.
2: You too. Thanks.
0: All right. Lots of wanted. Everybody wants something today. Let's go to Mark in Fairfax, South Dakota. What can we help you with, Mark?
3: I have puppies for sale today.
0: Puppies!
3: Yes, they're Vizsla puppies.
0: Oh.
3: They'll be 8 weeks old on the 14th of this month, and they'd be available for delivery. All the work's been done. They've had their tails cropped, dew claws removed. They've had the first round of shots and a warmer, and they're eating dry dog food. Vizsla is a hunting breed. They're pointer retrievers. Or they're very good companion dogs too.
0: Yeah, those Vizslas. I never know how to spell it, but no, that's not right. I'm my computer's telling me something. I'll look it up. Make sure I get that right. What would you like for a Vizsla puppy?
3: $600.
0: Phone number.
3: Yes. 605-830-1502.
0: 605-830-1502.
3: Correct.
0: Awesome. Thanks for the call.
3: You bet. Thank you.
0: There we go. Let's take another break. It's the Five-State Trader, 800-367-9629. 800-367-WNAX. Give me a call. We'll be back.
4: Hello there. This is Make It Easy Steve with another WNAX Trips Update. This October, we have two fall foliage flyaways. In early October, we're headed to Boston and we'll run around for 8 days in the New England states exploring fall foliage. And then in later October, we're headed to Atlanta so we can take in the glorious fall foliage of Georgia and the Carolinas. So where you want to go? 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
5: I'm Colin Strombeck with this WNAX Sports Update. The Minnesota Twins are now within 3 games of the American League Central Division after they beat the Cleveland Guardians last night by a score of 3-1. The division-leading Chicago White Sox lost 8-1 to the Boston Red Sox. The second-place Guardians remain a game back, and the Twins at 45-47 are 3 games out. In the Twins' victory, swinging at the first pitch was characteristic of both RBI hits from Brooks Lee in the bottom of the second and from Cody Clemens, who ripped a triple in the bottom of the seventh. Twins starting pitcher Taj Bradley had quite the night.
6: And a swing and a miss got him finally on a cutter. Strikeout number 8 on the night. 2-2 is strike 3 looking. There's strikeout number 9 for Taj Bradley. 3 up, 3 down. A little bit of a roll now. That's 8 retired in a row.
7: Pitch on the way. Swung on a missed, and he struck him out. And there's number 10 for Taj Bradley.
5: Chris Atterbury and Dan Gladden with the calls on Twins Radio. Bradley struck out those 10 batters over 7 innings, giving up 3 hits, including a homer, 1 earned run, and 0 walks. He got the win to go to 8-3. Both Clemens and Taj Bradley himself were impressed with Bradley's pitching performance.
8: Yeah, I mean, it's unbelievable to play behind. He's got some elite stuff, and he was pounding the strike zone, so it's always fun to play behind. And, you know, shout out to him. Unbelievable pitch game, and the bullpen closed it off.
9: No, just more so the strikes I'm throwing. So if I can look back at the scoreboard and see I'm ahead in the count or even at a 2-2, knowing that I still have more stuff to live off of and more stuff I can compete in the zone and go strike the ball, it just keeps me in a dominant state of mind, and I can just keep riding off of that.
5: If the Royals' bats were asleep before, rest assured they are wide awake now. The Royals collected 22 hits on Monday night and 19 more last night in their 16-12 triumph over the New York Mets. Tyler Talbert hit a home run and a two-run single. Salvador Perez hit an RBI single and an RBI double. Lane Thomas hit 2 two-run doubles. Nick Lofton hit a two-run homer. Michael Massey hit a two-run double. Isaac Collins hit an RBI double. The Royals scored 5 times in the 5th and 7 times in the 7th. At 38-54, the Royals are 10 games out in the basement in the American League Central Division. They continue their series in Queens tonight, pitching for Kansas City, Steven Cruz, righty 2-2, 5.08, earned run average, 37 punchouts. Pitching for the Mets, Christian Scott, righty 2-1, 3.49, 60 Ks. Kansas City at New York at 6:10. Pitching for the Guardians tonight, Slade Ciccone. He's a righty, 4-6, 4.44, 73 strikeouts. And pitching for the Twins, lefty Connor Prelip, 2-5, 4.96, 65 strikeouts. Cleveland at Minnesota, 6:40, 6 o'clock pregame show on 570 WNAX. Colin Strombeck, WNAX Sports.
0: And playing good baseball, yeah. The Minnesota Twins join us tonight. They could clinch this series with the Cleveland Indians. Hey, we're getting some rain in the Yankton area. I know our forecast has a slight chance of showers this afternoon. Well, we're getting that slight chance right now. It's raining on our, at least on this part of town here at the WNEX studios on East Highway 50 in Yankton. So what are we doing? Well, we're in the middle of the five-state trader. Let's get back to the phones. Thanks for waiting, guys. I'm going to give a shout-out first to our sponsors. Thank you to Pipers Land Management and Auction Company. Northside Grain, also a sponsor. Purple Wave Auction, a sponsor of the WNEX five-state trader today. We have Larry in Elcester, South Dakota on the line. Larry, welcome to the trader.
10: Thank you, thank you, thank you.
0: Yeah, thanks for waiting. What do you got, sir?
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0: All right, I put...
10: And the genuine leather, them coats are.
0: Okay. Hang on. All right. Larry, what's your phone number?
10: 605-934-2327.
0: 605-934-2327.
10: Thank you very much. You're doing a good job.
0: Thanks, Larry. Appreciate it. One of our regulars. Todd and Chancellor's back with us. Hey, Todd.
11: Hey, I have that also my 01 Dodge 2500 diesel, the extended cab short box. Excellent condition. It was a West Coast truck.
0: You said a short box, right?
11: Yep, short box, extended cab, four-wheel drive, diesel. I dropped that 14.9 or best offer, and they can call me for details on that also. 605-351-4524.
0: All right, folks, Todd's got a couple vehicles for you. 605-351-4524.
11: Thank you.
0: You bet. Thanks, Todd. And another return caller out of Ireton, it's Randy again. Hey, Randy, welcome back.
12: Hey, thanks for having us. How are you doing?
0: I'm
12: for the afternoon.
0: Doing good. Now, wait, are you the

0: the Randy that called earlier?
1: No, different one.
0: Oh, Ireton. Oh, I had a Randy. So you're the second Randy from Ireton then.
1: Well, it's a pretty common name back in the day.
0: I guess. I think the first Randy, yeah. his phone quality was awful, but you sound okay, Randy, so thank you.
1: Sounds good. He probably didn't pay his bill.
0: What do you got? You looking for something, or you have something for sale?
1: Got a late model WL42. It's the black one. Loader? Westendorf loader? WL42. It's got the quick patch bucket on it. It was on a 66 Series International.
0: What was the model number again?
1: WL42.
0: There we go.
1: And it's got the quick patch feature on it. That's a big deal.
0: Yeah.
1: And it is the late model black one.
0: Okay.
1: And it's it came off of a 66 Series International, like a 966. But it'll fit the 1066s, and it'll even fit the 56 model internationals.
0: What would you like for it?
1: $1,485.
0: And your phone number, Randy?
1: 712-551-6979.
0: All right, 712-551-6979.
1: Thank you.
0: You bet. And there you go, the second Randy from Ireton, Iowa. Oh, I got to wait. 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That's the phone number. 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
6: 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But anyway, you can call for pictures and more information. Like 8,000. I'm asking eight for it.
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5: You're welcome. Thanks for calling on the WNAX 5-State Trader. Well, there we go. That's going to do it. I'll have this up online here shortly at WNAX.com so you can check out those phone numbers. All right. Thanks for all the calls today. Kept me pretty busy. I like that. We've got Drive Time minus Vaughn today. So Chloe and Tim B will be with you here shortly. Twins baseball at 6 and Twins and Guardians. We'll see if the Twins can win another series today. Won the opener of the 3-game series yesterday and back at it 6:40 first pitch here tonight on WNAX. Thanks for stopping by the 5-State Trader.
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0: unity with NATO allies. Lisa Brady, Fox News, as a NATO summit wraps up in Turkey.
1: If there's one word that comes out of today, it's unification. I've never seen anything like it. Every one of those countries, they love us. They love each other.
0: President Trump praising allies for ramped up defense spending, but to Iran, another warning that more strikes may be coming after the U.S. military responded last night to attacks on commercial ships transiting the Strait of Hormuz, though the president is not signaling a return to full conflict.
1: I think it's going to go very quickly. They hit a couple of ships, and so we hit them much harder. When they hit, we hit 10 times harder. You know, we hit much harder than they do. We have a lot better equipment than they do.
0: But he also says he's not sure he wants to make a deal with Iran now, calling them liars and cheaters. The renewed airstrikes leading War Secretary Pete Hegseth to cancel a visit to Israel.
2: Secretary Hegseth was reportedly set for in-person discussions with Prime Minister Benjamin Netanyahu and other officials. The cancellation was confirmed by an Israeli official not long after President Trump declared that the Memorandum of Understanding between the U.S. and Iran was over and missile attacks began again. Also said to be part of the meeting between Hegseth and Netanyahu was the potential sale of F-35 jets with stealth technology to Turkey. Netanyahu has publicly said he's against that sale.
0: Fox's Grinnell Scott. Day three of a preliminary hearing in Utah where prosecutors argue there is enough evidence to send accused assassin Tyler Robinson to trial for killing Charlie Kirk. Defense lawyers questioning the reliability of key DNA testing. A sell-off on Wall Street as Iran anxiety returns. The Dow down 577 points at the bell after dropping more than 800 during the session. 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
1: A University of Alabama student, her friend, and a dog end up dead. And investigators say the suspect was found hiding in a family member's home.
2: The owner of a home in Brookwood, Alabama, called police after being unable to reach the person they'd hired to house sit. And when police entered the house, they found University of Alabama student Jasmine Bates, Jose Alvarez Duenas, and a dog had all been killed. After checking doorbell camera footage, investigators identified a suspect and ended up arresting DeKendrick Crawford. Tuscaloosa Sheriff's Captain Jack Kennedy says he'd been hiding in the attic of a family member's home.
3: He gave up only because he cared about himself more than his victims, and he knew that the guys that we sent up in that attic to get him would do what they would defend themselves if he did anything.
2: Investigators say the victims knew the homeowner and suspect through previous employment at a local business. Jessica Rosenthal, Fox News.
1: In the middle of summer, the winter forecast may be taking shape because of El Nino.
4: The Fox Forecast Center says data from the European Center for Medium Range Weather Forecast confirms that a monster El Nino is rapidly locking into place, increasing the chances of a wetter winter for the east and west coast of the U.S. El Nino describes warmer than average water across the Pacific Ocean near the equator. The latest data projects sea surface temperature anomalies peaking between 3 and 4 degrees Celsius above average, which forecasters say would be historic.
1: Fox's Christian Goodwin. Forecasters say it could mean more rain and winter storms across the U.S. during the colder months. Multiple states still recovering from deadly extreme heat. New Jersey Governor Mikey Sherrill telling Fox Weather.
5: Maybe I even had this thought at first when I heard we were getting a heat wave. Sort of this, oh, we have a heat wave every summer now. This was different. This was the worst heat we've seen in about 14 years, about 110 effective heat along the I-95 corridor.
1: As power outages linger from storms after the heat. Recapping stocks, the Dow drops 576, but the NASDAQ turns green. I'm Lisa Brady, Fox News.

0: 95.70 WNAX. You know, I was expecting to sit in this chair today. I was not expecting to sit across from Tim Borman.
1: Want me to take my shoes off so you feel more at home?
0: Only if they were slides. It's not the same if they're closed toed, all right? It's just, it's not the same. And you're bald, but you're not Von bald either.
1: Because I dress like a grown-up man? Is that what you're saying?
0: I didn't say that. You were putting words in my mouth, but sure. I'm just saying, it is the Drive Time Show. Von, well, let's just say the Tooth Fairy came and collected more teeth. I can't even say more teeth than he was expecting. He knew exactly how many. But here we are.
1: Oh, he told you how many?
0: Yes, he did. He knew exactly what was going to happen. And yet, he believed he would make it out of a dentist appointment and be able to come back and do his speaking job.
1: So what you're saying is,
0: yeah,
1: on a normal day, when he gets all...
0: Exactly.
1: Today, that's his normal speaking voice.
0: That would just be him the whole ride through. So we kicked him out of the station entirely. He is home resting. And we've got a lineup of, frankly, God's greatest stories given to mankind. I don't know. I don't want to be too outrageous or anything, but I think it's fair to say.
1: Just give in to the hyperbole. Enjoy.
0: We're going crazy. It's a Wednesday. Tim didn't think he was even going to be here this late, but here he is. Super trooper over here.
1: I've got chips, salsa, and iced tea.
0: We're going to talk about Beyonce, but not in a way you would imagine.
1: Thank God.
0: We're talking about explosive things that happen to people. Naturally, it's in Michigan, though, so we're okay. Exactly. Might be talk of drug-laced lasagna. I don't know. Bad dentists in Iowa. As separate from whatever happened to Vaughn. Firework shenanigans. Some guy in Missouri did something.
1: Is that the one I get to play the chair swap on? Maybe?
0: Wait, where is that one? I handed it to you.
1: No, you did.
0: I did. I said, here's this one. Beside the point. We're all going to get to it right here on the drive.

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1: What's so why did my you just, hand? Oh my God.
0: You just stick around. 570 WNAX.
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3: The Better Business Bureau is warning consumers to use caution when shopping for vehicles online after investigators uncovered a suspected auction scam tied to a fake South Dakota address. According to the Better Business Bureau of the Midwest Plains, the website auctionsinfinity.com allegedly poses as Infinity Auctions and lists a Rapid City address where the business does not actually operate. Officials say the site is not connected to the legitimate South Dakota-based Infinity Auctions company. Investigators found several vehicles advertised on the website had already been sold through legitimate auction sites, including one vehicle that was reportedly sold 2 years ago. The site offers cars, trucks, RVs, and heavy equipment through what appears to be live auctions and buy now sales. The BBB says buyers are often pressured to wire money immediately after winning a bid. Some victims also reported paying delivery fees but never receiving the vehicles. Three complaints have been filed through BBB's scam tracker with reported losses totaling nearly $48,000. This is Josh Planos with the Better Business Bureau.
4: But we have referred this incident to the South Dakota Attorney General's Office and the Rapid City Police Department. But we do want consumers everywhere to know that this scam website is out there because it doesn't just impact South Dakota. Right. When we're talking about auctions that can be held anywhere at any time, we have heard from victims as far away as Florida. So this is something that is widespread. And the likelihood is that this is impacting a lot more than the two consumers who came forward to report their experience to us.
3: Consumers are urged to verify business addresses, reverse search vehicle photos, and thoroughly research sellers before sending any money. Authorities say anyone who believes they've been scammed should contact their financial institution and report the fraud immediately. The Sioux Falls mayoral race moved into recount mode this morning, with Christine Erickson's two-vote runoff lead over Jamie Smith now under review. The recount began at 9 o'clock at the Minnehaha County Administration Building. Officials say it may take until Friday to find out the winner. Erickson was declared the victor after last month's runoff with 18,280 votes to Smith's 18,278. Smith requested the recount after the canvas confirmed the razor-thin margin. He says he expects some movement in the final numbers.
5: I'm sure that it'll be there'll be a nervousness in the air. I'm sure that emotions will be high and low depending on which side you're on. I believe the number will shift in some way. Just historically, when we've looked at recounts in similar size elections, you can expect there to be movement one direction or the other.
3: Erickson says she is watching.
6: We're prepared to watch the process unfold. My team will be there representing me, and I will be in the room as well.
3: She says she also expects to remain the winner. Both campaigns plan to have representatives in the room. Each candidate had a say in selecting the three-member recount board, which includes a representative chosen by each campaign and a third member agreed to through the city clerk's office. The public can attend the proceedings, but neither campaign knows exactly when Sioux Falls will have a final answer. From the WNAX newsroom, I'm Colin Strombeck.
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3: Taking some time and helping us tell the story of what's going on in the world of agriculture. I'm Keith Weinberg with your Farm News Update. John Hansen is the president of the Nebraska Farmers Union. Had a chance to catch up with him to talk about what's going on within the ag industry.
4: Well, good morning, Keith. It's always good to be with you. And there's a lot of stuff going on in Washington, D.C., and the weather, all kinds of things.
3: One thing for certain, our producers have been watching weather conditions, as they do vary from one location to another location. John has been watching the drought monitor map.
4: You know, if you look at the latest map, you know, the south end of the panhandle and then the northeast corner of the state, we've got not only extreme drought there, but we've got the what you really don't want, which is the exceptional drought, which is the really dark, dark red. And so our state has got a lot of the bulk of it, except for the southeast corner, is one level of drought or another, and we need rain.
3: And we talked about the fact Nebraska has seen over a million acres burn already because of the wildfires.
4: Here we are, the 1st of July, and we've already burned right at a million acres of ground here in Nebraska, which is an all-time record. And, you know, we have a fire season ahead of us.
3: And then it comes to trade, as we're looking at renewing our trade agreement between the U.S., Mexico, and Canada.
4: If you look at the U.S. and agriculture's top three trading partners, China, Canada, and Mexico, it's our top three, and it seems that for whatever reason, the president is in serious conflict with all three of those trading partners. In the case of Canada and Mexico, they're not only two of our top three trading partners, they're our neighbors, but more than that, they're also our allies.
3: With your Farm News Updates, I'm Keith Weinberg.
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0: Two tracks, two sleds, three big pulling sessions. It's Thunder in the Valley, the premier outlaw national truck and tractor pull, July 9th, 10th, and 11th in Rock Valley, Iowa. 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

0: on a Wednesday with no Vaughn. We're gonna get to it. We're gonna get to it, okay? I'm Chloe, your host with the most, I suppose. That over there is Tim B. He did not think he was going to be here for, what, 14 hours?
1: Yeah, what the heck.
0: He'll be here for 14 hours, possibly longer.
1: I can't open the salsa. I mean, yes.
0: Yeah.
1: I'm here to support.
0: I just realized his microphone got a new squishy on it. It's all clean. Yeah, that's nice. Don't look at me like that. I don't want to know where it came from. I'm just going to assume a benevolent person put it here for me.
1: Yeah, squishy claws.
0: Okay. It rained briefly here in Yankton, like a downpour, and then it stopped, and then it happened again. And to my knowledge, it seems to have stopped again.
1: Yes.
0: You don't have the weather, do you?
1: I could give you the weather.
0: do you want me to try to open the chunky salsa while you do the weather?
1: Go ahead, open the salsa. I'll do the weather because, you know.
0: I'm going to try to open the chunky
1: somebody
0: salsa.
1: Somebody somewhere.
0: I'm going to spill this all over the place. This is going to be great.
1: Somebody somewhere said, you know, we should do weather every hour.
0: We should do weather every hour.
1: And with that in mind, here's what you need to know. Right now, outside, we've got a little bit of cloud cover in the Yankton area. Our temperature's sitting at a nice solid 83. As we head into your Wednesday night, there's a chance of showers, thunderstorms under partly cloudy skies. 66 will be the low. The odds of precip are down around 20% for the night. For Thursday, cloudy in the morning, gradually becoming sunny. Expect a high of around 89. Overnight, 65 for the low. Friday, cloudy skies that will clear and become sunny to roll us into the weekend with a high of 90. The weekend itself, sunny, clear, Saturday, Sunday, both. 94 for a top temp on Saturday, 95 the top on Sunday. If we look clear ahead into next week, we're talking 97 to 99 Monday and Tuesday. I'm giving it a little bit of a
0: love tap.
1: Right now, once again, we've got partly cloudy at 83. That's our temperature. One other thing that we'll get the housekeeping out of the way. Yeah. You know, when it rains, when it's cloudy, when it's going to be hot, and you stop and you look around, you think, wow, I wonder what it's like somewhere else. Go to WNAXtrips.com. You'll look at all the somewhere else's that we can take you, and you'll want to go. And once you realize that you want to go, what you do is you call here, you ask for Jane, you tell Jane where you want to go.

0: She will walk you through it. She'll jump you through the hoops, and you will be going on a trip that you will be telling your kids about at Thanksgiving for years to come. 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
1: I lotioned my hands before the show. There was no way I was ever going to open that. I've actually made it slicker, I think.
0: Yeah. it feels like Vaughn's head looks.
1: It's the Drive Time Show, everybody. We have housekeeping to get to outside of the housekeeping that was just done.

0: no.
1: And vanilla.
0: All right, Tostitos, chunky salsa.
1: Never mind.
0: What is even happening?
1: I have hot sauce in my office. I'll get that later.
0: He's going to eat hot sauce? Oh, my God. Jane, save us.
1: It'll be great, Jane. Thank you, though. Thank you for the offer.
0: Oh, my goodness gracious. 570 WNX.
1: Okay, now, Ron has...
0: It doesn't matter. We're not here to talk about Ron, right?
1: I'm concerned that someone out there is so concerned with Vaughn that they would call to tell us we can't pick on him.
0: It's not necessarily that they're concerned with Vaughn. They're concerned about Vaughn. Different thing. Different prepositional phrase.
1: We see him every day.
0: No, I'm
1: there's issues.
0: The verb here is not concerned. Okay. I have a different word for right now. Okay.
1: But it's July.
0: Here's the thing. You guys remember yesterday when you listened to the show yesterday, right? And Vaughn's like, oh, I'll be here tomorrow, but I won't be running the show just because, you know, blah, blah, blah, blah. And Tim, you know, he said that I didn't tell him, but I told him a few weeks back. And I said, well, you got to remind him all the time because, you know, he's our boss. He's kind of busy. So it's nice to, I don't know, maybe put in like a time off announcement or something.
1: Now
0: right?
1: You're just showing off.
0: Yesterday. Yesterday, we're in the office talking, right? And essentially, I won't go into detail about what happened to Vaughn, but he went to the dentist and they had to put him under. So that's the thing. And you don't ever go and get put under at the dentist for like a tooth cleaning, right?
1: A filling.
0: It's always going to be something minorly serious at the dentist. And I have, in the past, I had to get all four of my wisdom teeth removed. Three of them were impacted. I still remember this time in my life as a very difficult speech time because I couldn't talk. My mouth was swollen for days, and I had to worry constantly about getting dry socket from using straws, right?
1: Right.
0: So that was the time of my life. And when Vaughn's telling me, like, yeah, I'm going to the dentist, you're going to do this, this, and this, so I'm going to get put under, I said, whoa, whoa, whoa, whoa. And you're just going to come back to work after the surgery tomorrow? Well, yeah, I think it's going to work. So imagine my shock, my surprise, my astonishment, right? My perplexedness at the fact that he calls us.
1: And he said,
0: where even is that from? He calls us. He didn't even call us. He texted us. That's how you know it was that bad. I can't even remember exactly what he said, but he's like, you guys are going to have to do the show without me today. I'm sore and tired.
1: Done with my surgery and resting. I'm in quite a bit of pain. Might have to plan doing the show without me today.
0: And still.
1: And here's how I know he's on his deathbed and at death's door. Grammatically, that is done proper. The punctuation is correct. It's capitalized where it's supposed to be and properly spaced. And nothing is misspelled.
0: No.
1: The man was high.
0: That somebody, he was under the influence.
1: Or the nurse wrote that for him.
0: She was very nice in the video at the very least.
1: He.
0: Oh, yes, Dan. We do have to shout out Dan for being Vaughn's home health nurse for today.
1: 110% the man.
0: I don't think he's getting paid because it's Vaughn.
1: Yeah.
0: And duh. I mean, Vaughn can't even really afford to pay himself most times, so I don't think he's going to afford a home health nurse. That was a pro bono thing that is happening. So a shout out to Dan for taking care of Mr. Yankton today while he is currently dying. He's dying at home.
1: Rescue.
0: Is he going to be back tomorrow? I don't even think he will be back tomorrow. I wouldn't want him back tomorrow. He cannot talk. His face is going to be swollen for about a week. So
1: he's wearing a dog cone.
0: He's wearing a dog cone. By the way, if you want to see all of the shenaniganries that happened with Vaughn today, WNAX Radio 570 on Facebook. That's where you can go to see all of your favorite WNAX DJs and what they're up to various times throughout the week. But if you want to see what happened to Vaughn,
1: yeah,
0: that's about where you need to go.
1: And for the record, Vaughn told me he had a dentist appointment, had to have some things done.
0: Yeah, not that he was getting put under.
1: He did talk about being put under an oral surgery.
0: Yeah, but he never really confirmed. Like, hey, again, and I know I'm a girl. I know I'm young. But when I tell people that when they, you know, remove parts of your body, you will not be able to talk, you could at least try to believe me. Is that too crazy of an ask?
1: That's a pretty big ask.
0: All right, you're right. 570 WNX. So I guess if you want some thoughts and prayers, you can send them Vaughn's way for a speedier recovery.

0: rubbery than is normal, I suppose. But as long as he doesn't do too much jabbering, he should be okay.
1: Yeah.
0: Yeah. You're just over there enjoying those chips in front of me, and I'm not happy about it. 570 WNAX.
1: You're doing a great job.
0: Over in Iowa, there has been a 4th of July dispute that couldn't have gone... Well, it could have gone a lot worse, but it started from a really bad place. Fill in the word there. A man has been accused of lighting a mortar firework after a dispute. We'll get to it. 31 years old, Cole Pfeiffer. He faces several charges, including...
1: Oh, wait a second. We should do this drive time style. A nice young man named Cole.
0: Oh, poor young man named Cole.
1: Pfeiffer.
0: He faces several charges, including felony intimidation with a dangerous weapon and reckless use of explosives. This happened on July 4th, according to Jackson County deputies. This is over in Cibola, Iowa.
1: Cibola. I hardly do.
0: Pfeiffer got into a shouting match with his neighbor on the 4th of July. I think the perfect time to get into a shouting match with a neighbor, the 4th of July. America's birthday, Independence Day.
1: Pretty much. There's nothing
0: freer in America than going and brawling with your neighbor.
1: But in the course of human events, you realize your neighbor is a putz.
0: Light up their house with fireworks. Investigators say that Pfeiffer threw a lit mortar shell.
1: Nice.
0: That's basically like kind of tossing a grenade.
1: A little bit, except it has more motion once it gets going.
0: Right. And it flew past his neighbor, exploded inside of the neighbor's attached garage.
1: Cool.
0: Where a group of people had gathered for the 4th of July, I imagine. The blast damaged the garage door.
1: I'm sure they
0: were
1: all enjoying ice cream and sodas.
0: Yeah. Okay. The blast damaged the garage door. I don't even know what that means.
1: It means that they weren't enjoying ice cream and sodas.
0: Oh, okay. The blast damaged the garage door, left the space filled with thick smoke, which is like...
1: As opposed to thin, crappy smoke. I mean, really, if you're going to fill the garage with smoke, make sure it's thick.
0: Pfeiffer later admitted to throwing the firework and claimed he did it because his neighbor had been harassing him. Now, what was the whole reason for the firework and the yelling and the harassment and the problem and the police getting called? What could have possibly been the originating issue for this dispute?
1: I'll bet he took his shoes off.
0: No, actually. Oh. Apparently it was an argument over dogs.
1: Wrong one.
0: Not that button. Where's the button?
1: You're on the wrong page.
0: That button doesn't even work anymore.
1: Really?
0: Where are we?
1: You're not on the right page.
0: No, it's on here somewhere.
1: I don't think it is. That's so lame.
0: That's it. That's what that button I was looking for. Apparently, it was an argument over dog in a park. Yeah.
1: I hate that button. Just say poop.
0: Yeah, it was dogs pooping in a park. I have no idea. And what's crazy about this story, too, is I'm reading. I'm like, okay, that's kind of crazy, you know, and it's local.
1: Throwing a mortar is a large step.
0: It really is a large step. I'm like, I can't wait to see what this altercation is all about. And it's like, an argument over dogs pooping in a park led to a man throwing a mortar shot.
1: In the old days, that would have been a flaming paper bag filled with dog poop on the doorstep.
0: You know what? And that's originally what I was thinking had happened in the first place anyway. But it turns out that was not the case at all. You and those chips. 570 WNAX. Speaking of dentists, and also in Iowa, there's been... I won't even say it's an uptick because it's not a very prevalent problem. It's just the story mentions two dentists doing roughly the same thing.
1: The problem is, you know, Iowa raised the speed limit on all the two-lane paved roads throughout the state. And now everybody's just gone hog wild crazy down there.
0: Yeah, basically.
1: Driving fast and throwing mortars at their neighbors and flinging dog poop and going to the dentist.
0: But the dentist, they go to work? No, but the dentists, they're evil. The dentists are evil, Tim. You don't understand. A dental hygienist. It's not even a dentist. She's the dental hygienist.
1: That's a different ballgame.
0: Dental hygienist has been accused by the Iowa Dental Board and reached a settlement agreement Abby Young of Cedar Rapids. They don't say where she works because apparently the Iowa Dental Board is not allowed to tell people

0: where the people that they are talking about work, but they are allowed to tell them about the people and where they're from. So you just connect some dots. I guess Cedar Rapids is it a big city?
1: It's
0: so
1: bigger, yeah.
0: There's probably a few dentists in Cedar Rapids. You might have to shotgun some dentists and be like, "Hey, did you have an Abby here recently?"
1: She doesn't mean that literally.
0: Don't no, like shotgun, like never mind.
1: Yeah.
0: Never mind. Young told a patient, according to the board,
1: okay,
0: and this patient who reported her,
1: right,
0: that he had periodontal disease and that his teeth would fall out if he did not get treatment as soon as possible. However, after the procedure, the patient's insurance company, Delta Dental, concluded the procedure was not medically necessary and denied the claim. Then the dental office tried to bill the patient directly since the insurance company wasn't going to pay for it and threatened to send him to collections. Well, the patient realized something was up, contacted some people, and ended up getting reimbursed. This is not the first time for some reason. Yeah.
1: Why would the patient get reimbursed?
0: I think he paid a part of it.
1: Okay.
0: Yeah, I think he paid when they initially came after.
1: And I'm like, if no one's paid anything, what the heck are you reimbursing?
0: Probably for his teeth.
1: That's a pretty lame, backward thing to do there.
0: You wonder, though, a little bit how well off this patient is, though, because he did get a pretty deep cleaning. Because when they clean your teeth for periodontal disease, that's like a deep cleaning. He basically got a super deep cleaning on his teeth and gums for free. That's a win-win.
1: So what you're saying is they detailed his mouth.
0: They did. They detailed his mouth, and it worked out in the end. This is not the only dentist. A dentist in Coralville has been cited by the dental board for basically the same thing, repeatedly diagnosing patients with severe periodontal disease when they were actually healthy. So there's something going on with Iowa dentists and periodontal disease. They love to diagnose people with it for whatever reason.
1: Huh.
0: Yeah.
1: I'm intrigued.
0: Are you?
1: No.
0: Okay.
1: But it sort of
0: you
1: feels
0: are my
1: like,
0: number one hater in the whole wide world.
1: No,
0: and I need
1: I'm
0: you,
1: not.
0: No, I need you to know that.
1: I'm not.
0: You are my number one hater in the whole wide world, and I will remember this day for the rest of my life.
1: Why?
0: I just will, all right?
1: You delivered it really well.
0: Thank you.
1: You're welcome.
0: You see what he's trying to do? He's trying to gaslight me. Like, he's not my number one hater in the whole wide world.
1: No, you did. You delivered it well. Just because the story didn't pique my interest doesn't mean you didn't deliver it well. You gave it every possible opportunity to stand on its own and rule. It just didn't pique my interest, personally. Now, somewhere out there, there are people who are listening going, "That was a good story! That Tim sucks! I don't like him." Or they may even call and tell me that to my face or to my ears. It happens.
0: So you can see how some people would be interested in a topic,
1: yes,
0: a subject, and others might not be interested.
1: Well, yeah.
0: But you don't understand how some people might not be concerned about Vaughn, and some people may be concerned about Vaughn.
1: No, that makes no sense.
0: Okay. 570 WNAX, this is the Drive Time Show. Hold on. We're going to be back again. There's 3 hours for this show.
1: Do you remember? Well, you told me
0: you were drowning. I think that was the wrong verse.
1: No, Vaughn. No.
0: I think that's the wrong
1: verse. It was the wrong verse. That was my bad. You were in a dog cone.
0: WNEX Radio 570 on Facebook, by the way. We'll be back shortly.
1: Yeah.

0: I'm Stuart Varney, and this is the Fox Business Report.
1: Stocks are falling in afternoon trading, with the Dow sharply lower as the ceasefire between the U.S. and Iran unravels, reviving investors' fears. As a result, oil prices are jumping and driving inflation worries. West Texas Intermediate crude is nearing $76 a barrel, the highest level in 3 weeks. Higher oil prices complicate the Fed's path. And speaking of the Fed, this afternoon, the minutes from Kevin Warsh's first Federal Reserve policy meeting were released and were only modestly shorter than average. They also revealed policymakers remain divided over the path of interest rates. And shares of broad

0: Commerce surging over 4% after Apple announced plans to spend upwards of $30 billion on U.S.-made chips from the chip maker. The agreement will enable Broadcom to expand and modernize its manufacturing facilities in Fort Collins, Colorado. That's your Fox Business Report. I'm Hillary Barsky, invested in you.
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4: 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I'm Kevin Uretsky, Fox News. U.S. Central Command announcing that strikes have resumed on Iran following an initial wave on Monday evening. Here's what President Trump had to say at the NATO summit earlier today.
5: I think it's going to go very quickly. They hit a couple of ships, and so we hit them much harder. 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We have a lot better equipment than they do.
4: Again, the U.S. renewing strikes against Iran today. Vice President Vance in Milwaukee today talking about the administration's work to combat fraud against state and federal health care programs.
6: 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That's all we're trying to do.
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10: 570 WNAX News. Tonight, partly cloudy with a 20% chance of showers and thunderstorms, a low of 66. Thursday, mostly cloudy, then gradually becomes sunny, high of 89. Increasing clouds Thursday night, a low of 65. Friday, partly sunny, high of 90. A Sioux Falls police officer was wounded and the suspect was killed following an exchange of gunfire Tuesday night on the east side of the city. Officers were dispatched a little before 10 p.m. to a location near East 20th Street and Claudette Avenue for a welfare check. Upon their arrival, they were met with gunfire from an individual inside a garage. This is Assistant Police Chief Nick Cook.
11: Our officers took cover. However, the gunfire continued and one of our police officers was shot. Officers returned fire and the suspect, who was identified as a 55-year-old Sioux Falls resident, was later found to be deceased. Our police officer was transported to a local hospital with serious non-life-threatening injuries.
10: The suspect, identified as 55-year-old James R. Meyer, died at the scene. As is standard procedure in officer-involved shootings, the South Dakota Division of Criminal Investigation has taken over the case and will be working through the circumstances surrounding the encounter. The National Weather Service has confirmed that an EF1 tornado touched down in Huron during severe storms that moved through the area on July 2nd. According to storm survey teams, an intermittent tornado was observed south of U.S. Highway 14, tracking from about a half mile west of Dakota Avenue north to near Custer Avenue northeast. The tornado remained on the ground for approximately 5 minutes and carved a path roughly 2.5 miles long. The twister reached a maximum width of about 75 yards and produced peak winds estimated at 90 miles per hour. Meteorologists classified the storm as an EF1 on the Enhanced Fujita Scale, which includes tornadoes with winds ranging from 86 to 110 miles per hour. Despite the damaging winds, no injuries or fatalities were reported. The tornado was one of several severe weather events that impacted eastern South Dakota during the July 2nd storm system. The National Weather Service continues to encourage residents to have multiple ways to receive weather warnings during severe weather season. 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
1: If I were you, I'd take precaution.
0: Oh my goodness gracious, who do we have on the line? Nobody anymore. 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Just like that.
2: Nice.
0: You don't have to extend the number because it's however many numbers are in a 1-800 number. But if that makes sense. There you go. I'm Chloe. That is Tim. We're moving on with stories. And there's a reason that we have this song playing. Over in Michigan, which is, you know, all things considered pretty close to where we are currently.
2: Yeah.
0: I mean, it's not Maine. It's not Florida.
2: No.
0: It's now Southern California.
2: It's a little bit more Canadian than Wisconsin.
0: It is a little bit more Canadian than Wisconsin, but it's still pretty close to us here in the WNAX listening area. Because at times, people on the border between Minnesota and Wisconsin can pick us up in their tractors.
2: And Michigan has Youpers.
0: Youpers.
2: The Youpers.
0: The Youpers.
2: The Upper Peninsula there.
0: Michigan has been going through a bit of a problem recently.
2: Well, yeah, I mean, it's called like Detroit.
0: Okay, no. No, that's not it.
2: Oh, okay.
0: We're not here to talk about Detroit. Okay, this is out in Lansing.
2: Lansing.
0: They've now reported 700 plus, and it's infinitely expanding. I shouldn't say exponentially expanding is the cases of explosive expulsions from
2: Taco Bell,
0: the body linked to a parasite.
2: We're talking.
0: That's why it's hot for me.
2: We're talking about physical representations of bottom burps.
0: Yes. It's not poison, it is a parasite.
2: A word that's easy to say but tough to spell.
0: Exactly. They have recorded over 700 people who have contracted cyclosporiasis.
2: Oh, cyclosporiasis.
0: That
2: is the leading cause of explosion.

0: Of diarrhea.
1: Okay. So we're not dancing around the bush anymore.
0: No, I just thought I'd throw it out there once. For anyone who didn't get it.
1: I think you threw it out there kind of like a claymore.
0: Pretty much.
1: Like a claymore in a Call of Duty game. You just throw it on the ground.
0: It just splatted there instead.
1: Thank you, everybody. We had to play the last bit of that song right there. Anyway, yeah. So poor Michigan has been dealing with a rather awful problem.
0: You know, the first time I read a story about that, there were only like 140, 150 cases.
1: Here's the thing. The case count has quadrupled from roughly 170 in less than a week to 700 plus.
0: Because they were freaking out when it was like 100 and some.
1: They cannot, and with the problem that comes with it, according to, my goodness gracious, let me find her name.
0: There's more than one problem?
1: No, here's the main problem that the doctors, the chief medical executive, and all of the other medical executives over Michigan are verbalizing. Dr. Natasha Bagdasarian.
0: Bagdasarian?
1: Sure. She's Michigan's chief medical executive, and the problem she articulates is that with the volume of cases, it is making it harder to trace the source of the outbreak. Because there are so many people that are sick, it's getting more and more difficult to parse through every individual and figure out what they have in common.
0: They have the runs.
1: Okay.
0: That's what they have in common.
1: What they have in common outside of that. What is the, common denominator here?
0: It's explosive.
1: It's the problem. Their leading theory right now is that the infection is linked to a contaminated fresh produce. So probably not Taco Bell. Though a specific source has still not been identified. I'm not going to go through in the article, they have recounts of people who have had the sickness or are still sick with it.
0: Hand me the front page.
1: Okay.
0: I'll see if I can just clean one up enough while you continue.
1: They're not bad. I just don't want to out people like this.
0: Yeah. Oh, I would. They live in Michigan.
1: The Dr. Bagdasarian says residents should take extra precautions when handling fresh produce. Officials recommend removing the outer layers of lettuce and washing it before eating. And for food that can be cooked, the state recommends...
0: cooking it.
1: You cook it.
0: Because
1: heating food to 158 degrees Fahrenheit or higher kills the infection of cyclosporiasis.
0: Cyclosporiasis. What kind of accent do youpers have?
1: I don't know.
0: I would
1: imagine it's like a really heavy northern Minnesota, Canada kind of sound.
0: Well, I'm scared to eat there, don't you know, because the minute anything hits your stomach, it don't matter if it's plain rice or a good hearty meal, you're in so much pain there, don't you know. And then kaboom, there it goes. And the next thing you know, your wife is like, oh gosh, golly gee, we're almost out of boxers. We only got two rolls of the toilet paper left in the house there.
1: Yeah.
0: You better not eat anything for 20 minutes so you can get to the Walmart and pick up some more teepee there.
1: I mean, this is a real problem. And you know what's really, really crazy about it is that they probably lowered it down to the fact that it probably comes from lettuce, you know, which is crazy. You would not expect anything in lettuce to give you explosive bowel movements.
0: Oh, I'm really good at cleaning my produce. I just don't think I did it well enough this time.
1: Okay. Who said that?
0: Just a quote in the middle of the story. I am a low-income person. I am a college student. You can't just stop your life, but I am exhausted, and I am weak.
1: Yeah. You know, and that's the hidden...
0: You would be if you had... That would...
1: That's the hidden thing nobody likes to think about in these stinky situations is that, you know... With that, you are dealing with severe dehydration.
0: You are.
1: If it persists for longer than a few days. And no, I don't want to answer this phone call.
0: Oh, gosh, golly. Is someone called up to tell us how to wash our vegetables there, don't you know?
1: Who is doing this? Why is there no phone on here? Oh, my goodness gracious.
0: By golly.
1: That's the second time that's happened. I'm starting to wonder if it's really true.
0: Hold on, let me know. People not calling, Vaughn.
1: This is a drive time show. Are you dealing with a sudden onset case of cyclosporiasis?
2: No, I haven't been in Michigan lately, Chloe.
1: Well,
2: my nephew lives in Michigan. Hopefully he ain't going through it either.
1: Thank goodness.
2: I know it. That's unbelievable.
0: Eat Taco Bell, you're probably naturally immune.
2: Yeah. I watched the World Cup on Monday, I was thinking maybe they had one.

0: more in them, but I guess not. So
1: yeah, well, USA got kicked out because of Belgium, and you know what? We can no longer care about soccer, according to Tim.
0: I know it. I guess I never really did in the first place, but I'm just glad football will be back in a few weeks, guys. I can't wait for training camp, you know, and see how the season goes along. I'm a Husker fan, but I don't, you know, I think this is a very important year for Matt Rhule, because the guy gets $9 million, and I think it's time he starts winning, or, you know, on to the next coach.
1: That, or you better take a severe pay cut and start giving it to somebody else. Is that going to make the team better?
0: Could you imagine $9 million? I mean, even the assistant coaches, Chloe, are making between, I've heard $1 to $2.5 million. I'm in the wrong profession. I mean,
1: I know if they pay me to be wrong on air, but it's not nearly $1 million.
0: I mean, you can get fired anymore, you know, and have a buyout and do nothing for like 5 to 7, 8 years.
1: It's
0: so I want that.
1: Yeah, all you got to do is put on a baseball cap, look really stern in pictures, and wear red. I could be a Cornhusker coach.
0: I know it. They've gone through so many. Yeah, what's one more? Who cares? I know it. So, well, you guys have a rest. Hopefully, enjoy your summer. I mean, drink a lot. It's supposed to be 100 by next Tuesday, so I'll definitely be in the pool.
1: Yeah.
0: So have a good one.
1: You too, Tim. Bye-bye. 570 WNAX. And I stand by that. If anybody at the Nebraska, UNL, you know, whatever, Husker football program wants to hire me for, I will start at, let's do $2 million. Probably $2 million is a pretty good starting range, I think.
2: Actually, you have limited experience. You should offer to start for 40% of the lowest paid coach.
1: How much would that be?
2: Well, if he's making $2 million, 40% is, you know, around 800,000.
1: That feels like patriarchy. I don't know how to explain it. Okay. I'm going to claim.
2: Number one, you can't be a football coach because that word you just used is way too big.
1: Listen, it's going to work. Anyway, I'm just saying, you know, I'm free and available, kind of. Could I get time off if I was hired as the UNL football coach?
2: I'm free and available, kind of. You tried that line to get a date, too, didn't you?
1: No.
2: I told you not to use a Vaughn line if you really want a date.
1: I would never do that. I would never do that.
2: I'm picking on this town, spreading through the land like a
1: mushroom cloud. 570 WNAX, it is the Drive Time Show. We got, I guess, more Drive Time coming up.
2: Oh, yeah, we got time. We'll drive it.
1: 1 hour down, 2 hours to go.
2: No more explosive diarrhea talk for the rest of the day.
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4: 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More U.S. strikes on Iran. I'm Lisa Brady. The U.S. military just confirming new strikes have begun for a second night, aiming to hold Iran accountable and further degrade their ability to threaten freedom of navigation in the Strait of Hormuz. This after what CENTCOM calls unjustified aggression against commercial shipping and civilian crews. President Trump is on his way back from a NATO summit, telling reporters before leaving Turkey, negotiating with Iran may be a waste of time.
5: They want to make a deal, but they don't know how to make a deal, and then they go around shooting ships at night. I don't like that.
4: And saying earlier, he thinks a ceasefire agreement is over.
5: They're liars. They're cheats. They're sick people.
4: But he also says talks can continue. Iran responded to last night's U.S. strikes by targeting U.S. military sites in the region. On the summit sidelines, President Trump telling Ukraine's President Zelensky the U.S. will allow Ukraine to build its own Patriot air defense systems to counter Russian missile attacks. Also meeting with the new president of Syria.
5: Syria's become a very stable, I mean, it's amazing in a short period of time. it's really been stabilized, and we're proud of that.
4: Later notifying Congress, the U.S. will remove Syria as a state sponsor of terrorism as part of a normalization process with the new government. The defense raising DNA questions on day three of a hearing in Utah, where a judge will decide if there's enough evidence to send Charlie Kirk's accused assassin to trial.
6: Lawyers for Tyler Robinson questioned FBI forensic examiner Amanda Baker about a towel that was found wrapped around the

0: alleged murder weapon. She said it contained DNA from both Robinson and his ex-lover and roommate Lance Twiggs. Defense attorney Michael Burt went after her testimony, suggesting the testing was flawed.
1: Fox's Claudia Cowan at the courthouse in Provo, with the preliminary hearing expected to last all week. 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
1: A now former Wisconsin judge gets no time behind bars after ushering a Mexican immigrant out of her courtroom, evading ICE agents.
5: Former Milwaukee County Judge Hannah Dugan is spared a prison sentence, even probation, receiving only a $5,000 fine after jurors convicted her last year of obstructing federal immigration agents for helping an illegal immigrant. In her court on a battery charge, dodged the ICE agents.
1: Fox's Jeff Benasso. Dugan telling the judge she was just a public servant trying to maintain the decorum and safety of the courtroom. The judge calling it a bad decision that was a deviation from an otherwise law-abiding life. Dugan could have faced several years in prison. One of baseball's greats will retire later this year. Justin Verlander, three-time Cy Young Award winner and two-time World Series champion, will walk away after this season with the Detroit Tigers. The 43-year-old is the oldest player in Major League Baseball and has been battling injuries. The Emmy nominations are out with two favorites leading the pack. HBO Max's ER show The Pitt with 25 nominations, and the comedy Hacks has 24 in its final season.
6: Jean Smart landed another nomination for Outstanding Lead Actress in a Comedy Series. The nomination sees Smart closing in on tying an Emmy record currently held by comedy legends Julia Louis-Dreyfus and Cloris Leachman. Michael J. Fox received his first Emmy nomination in a decade for his work on Shrinking, and Rob Reiner got a posthumous nod for his recurring part on The Bear. Mariska Hargitay will host the 78th Annual Primetime Emmy Awards, set to air on NBC September 14th. Michelle Polino, Fox News.
1: Newlywed Taylor Swift is an Emmy nominee for the Eras Tour The Final Show concert special. Bad Bunny also nominated for his Super Bowl halftime show. A mixed finish on Wall Street after a sell-off with oil prices surging. The Dow dropping 576 points, but that was off session lows. And the NASDAQ finishing higher. I'm Lisa Brady, Fox News.
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8: New details have been released in the firing of a Nebraska sheriff's deputy in Douglas County accused of serious policy violations. 23-year-old Nolan Dudek was terminated May 5th following an internal investigation launched after a cyber tip linked his personal iCloud account to suspected child sexual abuse material. Sheriff Aaron Hansen says Dudek was immediately placed on administrative leave while the investigation moved forward. According to the sheriff's office, investigators uncovered additional allegations, including attempting to purchase alcohol while on duty, intoxication while on administrative leave, causing a disturbance at his residence that prompted a 911 call, threatening responding law enforcement officers, and using artificial intelligence to create explicit images from photographs of female deputies and members of the department's Explorer Youth Program. On Tuesday, Dudek appealed his dismissal to the Douglas County Sheriff's Merit Commission, arguing there was insufficient evidence to justify his termination and claiming his rights were violated. The sheriff's office denied those claims. The Merit Commission is expected to schedule an appeal hearing sometime before October. Dudek joined the department in 2023 and later served as a school resource officer at Westview High School. The recount is underway right now in Minnehaha County's administration building for the Sioux Falls mayoral race. Christine Erickson with a two-vote win over Jamie Smith, 18,280 votes to Smith's 18,278. Well, Smith asked for a recount. The recount's happening right now. Erickson expects to remain the winner after the recount.
9: We won the election. I intend to win again, and I look forward to getting to work for the people of Sioux Falls.
8: Smith is equally optimistic.
10: I think I'm going to end up being the mayor of Sioux Falls. That's what I have to tell myself, and that's what we're working towards today.
8: Both campaigns have representatives in the room watching the recount. Sioux Falls is set to receive a major environmental and recreational upgrade after being awarded a $15 million grant from the Bezos Earth Fund. The funding will be used to transform a long-overlooked quarry near Falls Park into a revitalized public green space. City leaders say the project will restore the area, improve public access, and create new opportunities for recreation and community use. Mayor Paul Tenhaken says the idea for the project gained momentum after Jeff and Lauren Bezos visited Sioux Falls, giving city officials an opportunity to showcase the community and discuss future investments.
11: One time when they visited, it was pre the Smithfield announcement, but we gave them a little inside baseball and we toured them here and we said, hey, look over there because it's likely going to be changing in the next several years. And they love the idea of what's going to be happening here. And they love the idea of being part of this.
8: The grant comes through the Bezos Earth Fund's Greening America Cities Initiative, a national program focused on expanding urban green spaces, improving environmental sustainability, and enhancing quality of life in communities across the country. Sioux Falls is one of only 8 cities selected nationwide to receive funding through this round of grants, making it one of the largest environmental investments of its kind in the city's history. Officials say planning work is expected to begin soon as the city develops a vision for turning the hidden quarry into a signature public destination. From the WNAX newsroom, I'm Colin Strombeck.
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0: 570 WNAX. It's the Drive Time Show. 4 o'clock on your Wednesday afternoon. Vaughn, he's gone. He's not coming back for you, dude.
1: Donna in the house.
0: It's me, Chloe.
1: It's
0: sidekicking Tim.
1: And Will Smith, back when he was cool.
0: And he was cool.
1: As opposed
0: cool.
1: to now.
0: He's not cool anymore.
1: He hasn't been cool for a long time.
0: No, it's unfortunate because he was cool. Shark's Tale, it was cool. It was a cool movie, and I liked it when I was a kid. Actually, I think he's been a loser ever since he let his kids become actors.
1: Ever since he let his kids.
0: Yes.
1: Or you just finish that sentence however you want.
0: He should have never married Jada. Jada's been in love with Tupac since Tupac was alive.
1: I don't know anything about that. I just know those kids shouldn't be let out in public.
0: He just should have married somebody better. Somebody that actually liked him.
1: There's a whole lot of problems with those kids.
0: There is.
1: A whole lot.
0: They might grow out of it.
1: I don't think so.
0: But the major problem is that he tried to make them be movie stars. He's the only one. The only one, okay? But enough about Will Smith.
1: Yeah, that was way too much.
0: Tim, what's the weather like?
1: Well, right now we got a little bit of sunshine, which is sort of nice because we didn't see that for a whole lot of the day.
0: No.
1: But now we got some sunshine. The clouds are going to stay in the area overnight tonight. There is a slight chance of rain this evening. Best odds of it going to be between 10 and 1. Maybe 2 on the outside. 66 is going to be our overnight low. Tomorrow, clouds in the morning, clearing throughout the day. We're going to see sunshine in the afternoon. Only going to be around 88. Enjoy that. That's the cool day for the remainder of the week. Friday, 90. Saturday, 90. Sunday, 90s. Monday, 90. Tuesday, we're going to be pushing triple digits, all right? So it's just going to heat up from here on out. Other people can explain it even better than I can. Just what you need to know, it's going to be nice, but it is going to be on the summery side. So dress cool, stay hydrated.
0: Dress cool. Try not to go to Michigan because nobody in Michigan is hydrated right about now. Okay. 570 WNAX. It is the Drive Time Show.

0: And there's a mystery afoot.
1: No, there's not. He isn't here.
0: Okay. No, there's mystery around.
1: Oh.
0: It's not about a foot.
1: Gotcha.
0: And in that case, it would be about 2 feet. A woman in Florida.
1: Florida woman.
0: Reagan. Reagan Cox. Like the internet provider.
1: Right.
0: Was spotted driving her Nissan Altima.
1: Okay.
0: About 6:40 a.m. Saturday morning.
1: 6:40 a.m. Saturday morning.
0: This is happening down in Florida, mind you.
1: Like this Nissan Altima.
0: This might be important to the story.
1: Driven by one Reagan Cox.
0: Reagan is 30. She was spotted veering across the county highway around 6:40 a.m. Going all kinds of craziness. She was initially pulled over and refused to exit her Nissan Altima, which authorities say smelt like burnt marijuana.
1: Cops said she
0: was slow and lethargic. She was initially pulled from the vehicle after she refused to remove her seatbelt and then tried to lock the car. Cox then tried to walk away.
1: Was she pumping on the devil's lettuce?
0: They don't know. She was then arrested for, you know, resisting and also other things, probably transported to the local hospital.
1: She was imbibing in the electric spinach.
0: There at the jail during the intake process, Cox passed through an x-ray scanner they have, which checks their bodies to see if there's anything, you know, else that they're hiding.
1: Was she hiding something else?
0: That's when jailers noticed it. An anomaly. An anomaly in Cox's...
1: Anomaly?
0: Lower region.
1: Lower region.
0: She was then brought to a room, ushered into a room.
1: The cockles of her heart?
0: Where she was subsequently seen trying to cover her buttocks.
1: The subcockles?
0: Exactly. She's trying to cover her buttocks with her hands. All kinds of movements here. Upon moving her hand...
1: No, she was doing the Macarena.
0: Upon moving her hand...
1: One hand?
0: This is where the mystery comes in.
1: Okay.
0: A baggie containing 3.8 grams of cocaine fell from Cox's rear end.
1: Did it fall or was it expelled, much like a resident of Michigan enjoying fresh produce?
0: I'm going to say it fell.
1: Okay.
0: I'm going to say Cox did not have enough time to adequately store her baggie. But Cox says that's not her baggie. In fact, she said with the quote from the article, with the coke at her feet, cops say, Cox denied knowing anything about the drug. She speculated that somebody must have placed the narcotics inside
1: her
0: during a sexual encounter.
1: There's nothing we can even say about this.
0: That explanation was not enough for the people that arrested her.
1: She was charged
0: with a second crime, including introducing contraband into a correctional facility, which is a felony. She was eventually released from custody after posting a $3,000 bond.
1: Oh, if she had enough to post a $3,000 bond, darn well it fell out of her, hiney.
0: I'm just saying, you know, when you get these stories about these people with drugs and everything, they continuously make really bad judgment calls. You know, they're not very good at hiding things. They're not very good at, they've gone, as Febreze would call it, nose blind to a lot of things in their life. And in what place, in what dimension would Florida at a jail not be able to find a baggie of drugs?
1: In your butt.
0: Exactly.
1: Hey, Reagan, where were you this weekend? Oh, you know, got picked up after smoking a little bit of devil's lettuce, and then cocaine fell out of my hiney, and then I had to spend the weekend in jail.
0: My question about the burnt marijuana is... Are we talking about like smoked, like it was smoked, or like they burnt it like you would burn a cookie? Because one of these doesn't make any sense.
1: In police,
0: and the other one is funny.
1: In police speak, it was smoked.
0: Burnt
1: as in it had been. It

0: for setting fire to the family garage.
1: Oh, man.
0: He got arrested for arson. But that wasn't what hurt the most. No. You see, 36-year-old Christopher Peden. Peden is his last name.
1: Yeah.
0: He set fire to his mom's garage in Fort Wayne, Indiana at 2 a.m. in the morning.
1: Well, that's just rude.
0: Law enforcement were investigating the blaze. And then they realized that they also got a report from the same general area of a potential stabbing.
1: Oh.
0: And they realized that the victim of the stabbing and the missing person who was connected to the arson and the fire were the same person.
1: Oh, my goodness.
0: And they located Peden.
1: Peden.
0: Peden. They said, "You okay there, Peden?" He goes, "Yeah." They said, "It looks like you've been stabbed." He goes, "I was stabbed somewhere downtown, Fort Wayne."
1: Okay.
0: Now, he was talking about an actual location geographically. However, as the story continues to unfold, we find out that he could have been speaking metaphorically.
1: Oh.
0: Because as they transported Peden to the Parkview Regional Medical Center to have his stab wound, Peden all of a sudden, in a high-pitched, whiny voice, said, I lied about the stabbing. I have to be truthful. You see, what Peden did was he had gone out into the garage around 2 a.m., armed with a kitchen knife.
1: Okay.
0: And once he got in the garage, he took that kitchen knife and he cut off his very own. Yeah. And then he poured gasoline all over his very own. And then he set his on fire on the floor of the garage and walked away. I'm sure with a limp. I mean, this had to hurt. But basically, he started his mom's garage on fire with his own flaming. Investigators for the police reported that they went back to the garage after the fire was extinguished and collected evidence, including a gas container, 4 Bic lighters, a kitchen knife, but nowhere did they find a... It had been reduced to ash. Details of the incident emerged following Peden's initial court appearance. Only 98% of them showed up. That was sort of fun.
1: I don't know where your guys' thing is.
0: Peden was freed from the custody of the court after he posted a $10,000 bond.
1: Oh, my God. What?
0: Where do these... If someone's such a big nincompoop that at 2 in the morning they're going to go in their mom's garage, take a kitchen knife, cut off their very own, set it on fire, and burn down the cotton picking garage, and then lie to the cops about it, how does that person merit having $10,000? He is... I'm done with that story. You cut off your own. You cannot be smart enough to have $10,000 and burn down your mom's garage. You start a garage on fire using gas and wood, not gas and your very own. Yeah.
1: Starting your mom's garage on fire is one thing.
0: Starting your mom's garage on fire using your gas soaked. Yeah.
1: Just for a future effect.
0: Yeah, his last name is Peden.
1: No more.
0: Well, he's going to be Peden sitting down from now on. That's for sure. Too soon? Too soon.
1: Wow. I don't even know what to think about this anymore. You know what?
0: I was fine until I read that he posted a $10,000 cash bond.
1: But why? First of all, you know what? Honestly, if I'm not giving him a bond, either you don't give him a bond or you don't give him a bond, is my thought. All right, the dude's obviously got problems.
0: Yeah.
1: Either you keep him in psychiatric care, or why are you making him pay money? Just let the man go.
0: He cut off his own and started it on fire and still had the wherewithal to walk around and lie to the cops.
1: Must not be missing much then.
0: And why do you think we played Little Willie?
1: Okay.
0: There's a reason I picked that song. And then to be bleeding from a rather, let's be honest, people, all right? I know we're in sort of dangerous territory.

0: of what we're talking about here. But I think pretty much anyone in the world, if you saw an individual with an obvious stab wound, which we're talking blood probably soaking through clothing, that area cannot be mistaken for too many other areas where his stab wound came from.
1: Yeah.
0: And where'd you get stabbed?
2: Downtown Fort Wayne.
0: Don't look like the suburbs.
1: Do you want to do another one?
0: I don't think I have any more in me. Someone's calling to say that I shouldn't even be talking about this.
1: Oh, my goodness gracious. 570 WNAX, you're on the Drive Time Show. Who's this?
3: No, this is Roger.
1: Hi, Roger. How you doing?
3: You know, if you could post that type of bond, if you wanted to have a wiener roast, you sure could have been up there by 10, 20 pounds if you know, had one for that. Hi, Roger. He's a few short.
1: Oh, my goodness gracious.
0: He's one shorter now.
1: Yes.
3: Yeah, I mean, he's a few years short of a full load, I think. But anyway.
0: Yeah. That's a fellow who doesn't have enough napkins for the cookout. I can agree with that.
3: Yeah, well, anyway, yeah, that's about the, no, I could see some, you know, like the other guy did previously, not guy did, but wife did, or well, girlfriend, or whatever it was, I could see, understand that, but anyway, yeah, well, you know, sometimes the rich have the weird oddities.
1: Yes, yes, they do. Thank you, Roger. We'll talk to you later, bye-bye. 570 WNAX.
0: You know, calls like that sort of make me crazy.
1: Why?
0: Because I'm going to be thinking about what he said. Like, there's a hidden message in what he said, though.
1: There's not a hidden message. There's just a deeper message.
0: I know, but I'm going to be dissecting the deeper hidden message.
1: You don't even need to do that. You got to worry about that. They said, don't worry about the thing.
0: Don't.
1: Because every little thing.
0: No.
1: It's gonna be all right.
0: Do not reggae me.
1: And then don't worry. Actually, I have that song in my playlist. I'm not even gonna play it.
0: Okay.
1: I'm gonna bring it. We're gonna change up the pace a little bit. We got some good news out of Iowa. You're gonna have to correct me because there are two ways potentially you could pronounce this. One should be the correct way. The other would be the way I would want it to be said, but nobody would agree with me.
0: All right.
1: This is out of Minneapolis, Iowa, or Mediapolis.
0: I have always
1: thought of it. Or Mediapolis. No. There's three ways.
0: I don't know. I haven't had to say that one out loud very often, and when I have had to say it, I say Mediapolis.
1: Mediapolis. This sounds kind of weird, though. Kind of sounds like you're saying meaty apple-less.
0: Meaty.
1: Mediapolis.
0: But you would like to say you'd like to say Mediapolis?
1: Mediapolis. Mediapolis might be nice. I don't know. But out of Mediapolis or Mediapolis or Mediapolis.
0: It could be Mediapolis.
1: In Iowa, Orin Asmus, 93 years old, is going for the Guinness Book of World Records as the oldest truck driver in the world.
0: What?
1: Yeah, he's currently
0: a truck
1: working.
0: Driver?
1: He's been driving semi for over 70 years.
0: You know, and he should get on YouTube.
1: Why?
0: Because you can look up trucking songs.
1: His birthday is in August. It's going to turn, he's going to turn 94 in August. And, I mean, he's been driving for 70 years. He works currently for McLaughlin Freight. They've submitted the paperwork, the photos, the documentation of Asmus, and are waiting further instructions from the Guinness Book of World Records. He grew up in Audubon, Iowa. He began driving semi at the age of 19. And for the last 11 years of his 70-year career, he's been working with McLaughlin Freight. But he's been basically everywhere. He says, I'm pretty well knowing all the states except Alaska and Hawaii. He's driven over 5 million miles. His first haul was livestock in the 1950s. All kinds of trucks, from Peterbilts, Macs to Internationals and more. He has a few stories, including driving through the Los Angeles riots in the 1990s. Here's the quote. Here's the quote from that. It was pretty bad. In fact, they shot a hole right through the stack. They had a pretty powerful rifle. But just as I'm going down the street, they set off a gas station. It exploded.

0: It didn't burn.
1: Yeah, but they didn't start that one with a weenie roast.
0: I don't have the weenie button up anymore. Right now, the currently acknowledged oldest truck driver is only 92 years old from Kansas. And so if Orrin Asmus is verified as the oldest one, he will be the oldest one at 94 years old this August Iowa.
1: And he can back up a trailer better than me.
0: Dude, I would let that man drive anything. I put him in charge of driving, like, you know, spaceships and stuff. Be like, we're coming into port. We're going to have to turn this thing around. Just give me a second. That's the sound of him fixing all his mirrors. He doesn't need mirrors. What are we talking about?
1: We don't have mirrors in spaceships. We don't have no stinking mirrors.
0: Oh, my goodness gracious. And so, you know what, Orrin? We wish you the best of luck. And if you do, hopefully we can get him on the phone. And if you're listening to the Drive Time Show, which you should be because you're a truck driver, hey, 1-800-367-9629.
1: Hey.
0: Why don't you give us a call? Not right now, though, because we're heading to commercial break here on 570 WNAX.
1: Back it up.

0: I'm Dan Loney with Your Money Now. The appearance of SpaceX on the NASDAQ 100 has not helped the stock's recent slide. The Elon Musk company closed at $148 a share today, below the $150 share price that it opened in its market debut back on June 12th. The World Cup is down to its final eight teams, but if you go by the attendance at every game, the event has been a rousing success. Still, there were challenges. The biggest, maybe the ticket prices, in the tens of thousands of dollars for many seats.
1: FIFA has done very well with the ticket prices this year. Something like 5 or 10 times as much on tickets as they ever have before, because they have instituted dynamic pricing and squeezed all the money out of ticket sales that they possibly can.
0: Victor Matheson, professor at the College of Holy Cross in Massachusetts. Wall Street was mixed, with only the NASDAQ eking out slight gains. The Dow lost 576 points, ending the day at 52,348. NASDAQ picked up 52 points. The S&P 500 was off by 21. That's Your Money Now.
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5: A lifetime isn't measured in speeches. It's measured in actions. Larry Roden spent his life ranching, welding, serving on the school board, as a deacon in his church, a volunteer basketball coach. Long before he was governor, Larry Roden was serving his community. Not for attention, not for headlines. That's just who he is. As governor, he kept serving, delivering the largest property tax cut in South Dakota history, putting $1,000 or more back in families' pockets, reducing violent crime, murder, meth, and robberies by double digits, standing up for life, banning the abortion pill, and defending our Second Amendment rights, earning him the endorsement of the NRA. Some politicians spend a lifetime pretending to be somebody else. Larry Roden spent his lifetime showing us who he is. July 28th, Governor Larry Roden.

0: international commercial vessels.
1: For a second consecutive night, U.S. forces are carrying out airstrikes inside Iran. This is something that President Trump said earlier here at a NATO summit in Ankara, Turkey, that would probably happen in response to Iran targeting those three commercial vessels in the Strait of Hormuz.
0: Fox's Lucas Tomlinson. Kentucky Governor Andy Beshear wants an update on Senator Mitch McConnell's health. The Republican has been hospitalized for weeks.
2: Since McConnell was admitted to a hospital in mid-June after being found unconscious at his home, few specifics have been given by the senator's staff on his current condition. A spokesperson confirmed he is still in the hospital and working with his staff on legislation.
0: Fox's Grinnell Scott, America's listening to Fox News.
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6: 570 WNAX News. Tonight, partly cloudy with a 20% chance of showers and thunderstorms, a low of 66. Thursday, mostly cloudy, then gradually becomes sunny, high of 89. Increasing clouds Thursday night, a low of 65. Friday, partly sunny, high of 90. U.S. Immigration and Customs Enforcement, or ICE, is conducting operations in northeast Nebraska, but local law enforcement agencies say they've been given few details. Norfolk Police Captain Mike Bauer says ICE contacted the department Tuesday morning, informing officers that enforcement actions would be taking place in the Norfolk and Madison County areas. However, Bauer says federal agents did not specify the nature of the operation. Officials with both the Norfolk Police Division and the Madison County Sheriff's Office say their agencies have not assisted ICE in the ongoing activity. The operation comes just weeks after an ICE enforcement action in Columbus, where one person was arrested. Norfolk has a population of more than 26,000 people, while Madison County is home to more than 36,000 residents. Authorities say they're continuing to monitor the situation as more information becomes available. The Trump administration has awarded more than $150,000 to the South Dakota Highway Patrol to support its partnership with U.S. Immigration and Customs Enforcement. State officials say the funding will help cover personnel costs, specialized field equipment, and technology expenses tied to the agency's participation in the federal 287G program. 40 South Dakota state troopers are currently authorized under the agreement. Governor Larry Roden says the partnership has produced strong results and remains a key part of public safety efforts across the state. According to state officials, Highway Patrol troopers have assisted in more than 204 immigration-related arrests involving people accused of offenses ranging from drug crimes to violent felonies. Colonel Casey Collins says the program provides troopers with training and access to federal resources needed to identify individuals encountered during routine law enforcement duties. The state expects additional federal funding in the future. South Dakota officials also say the Department of Corrections and the National Guard continue assisting ICE with immigration enforcement and deportation-related operations. From the WNAX Newsroom, I'm Colin Strombeck.
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6: This is a Twins Minute. I'm John Vitas. Well, the Twins won their third straight game against the Guardians last night, 3-1 the final at Target Field. Taj Bradley was terrific. 7 innings, 1 run, and he struck out 10. The offense was really a team effort, and Taj Bradley says the whole entire Twins team feeling themselves right now.
7: I don't even think we're grinding, man. We're just having fun, man. It's all smiles in a dugout. It's smiles and plays being made. You know, Amar's coming in with a big sack fly. People hype about that. And we get a run scored by JB going first to home. Like, that's huge, man. And people just having a good time. We're yelling in the dugout. The locker room's phenomenal. Everybody's having a good time. Bus rides, plane rides, everything is just all smiles and all cylinders. And I think instead of grinding, we're just having fun.
6: Lots of fun. Twins 13-7 in their last 20 games and 3 games out of first place in the American League Central. This has been a presentation of the Treasure Island Baseball Network.
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0: Truly.
1: I thought she had a pet. I mean, a husband.
0: She does have a husband. A lot of people would say that the relationship between Beyonce and her husband of many, many years, Jay-Z, started creepy and stays creepy.
1: Oh, yeah.
0: Yeah. I mean, he's a little old.
1: Totally wrong.
0: And was her producer before they got married.
1: Relatively talentless, but riding her coattails right to a world of fame and fortune.
0: And if you've looked at Jay-Z and Beyonce,
1: Jay-Z looks like he got hit in the face with a trash can twice.
0: And Beyonce's Beyonce. You know? Say what you want about her music. She's still a very beautiful lady. So we're not really sure what's all going on around there. But it is a committed relationship, to say the very least.
1: I'm the anti-Vaughn. I don't think she's all that pretty.
0: No, Vaughn also doesn't like Beyonce.
1: Oh, she's gorgeous.
0: I think it's because she's a brunette that Vaughn doesn't like her.
1: She's over the age of...
0: She's an appropriate age for him?
1: Almost, yeah.
0: Well, yeah. But here's the problem that Beyonce's probably going to be facing here very soon.
1: Okay, I'm ready.
0: Other men exist in the world and want her hand in marriage. She is currently married, so it's a bit of a problem, you know. Main part of the problem is that these marriage proposals may start a conflict, an international conflict.
1: Oh, good. Good. Her ring is coming through the Strait of Hormuz.

0: AI has read it as a joke, as the AI Rimsha. Here's the problem. Uganda's Chief of Defense Forces, General Muhoozi Kainerugaba.
1: Oh, man, yeah.
0: The son of the president, Yoweri Museveni, recently made remarks on his X account. He made a whole thread about this in which he threatened Jay-Z, rapper, businessman, current husband of Beyonce, to a fight for the hand of Beyonce in marriage.
1: Oh, I want
0: to
1: see it. Pay-per-view. Pay-per-view.
0: In his paper,
1: his paper.
0: In his X post, I will not be doing a Ugandan accent. Jay-Z, he says, Jay-Z should give Beyonce to me. He should come to Uganda and fight me. The winner will take Beyonce.
1: You know what? What did you say his name was again?
0: Muhoozi Kainerugaba.
1: I'm going to call him Bob.
0: Okay.
1: You go, Bob.
0: You go, Bob.
1: I'm behind you, Bob. I'm pulling for you, Bob.
0: The crazy people are behind Bob, frankly.
1: Anyone who wants to see a good fight is going to be behind Bob.
0: UFC and MMA, where are you guys getting? You need to be getting
1: no
0: in on
1: kidding.
0: This. Pronto.
1: Ground floor.
0: Yeah, exactly.
1: Ground and pound. Bob is going to take Jay-Z to the house.
0: I'm just saying, guys, okay? This is the time to maybe start getting in on the public discourse fights that people want to see happen.
1: Absolutely.
0: Like, oh, the fight between Donald Trump Jr. and, oh my gosh, Hunter Biden.
1: Hunter Biden.
0: That needs to happen.
1: That has to be on the undercard.
0: Yeah. Yes.
1: That's the undercard.
0: I think there should be two undercard fights.
1: Oh, no, there's going to be multiple undercard fights. We got to have Junior, Don Jr., and Hunter Biden. And then we should probably have a women's fight. So we need two women who really hate each other.
0: Two women that really hate each other. Oh, my goodness gracious.
1: You got the perfect combo?
0: Well, it's either Hillary Clinton or Nancy Pelosi. That's on one side. The other side, though, I just don't know if there's...
1: I say we go old school and we just have like a genuine Ugandan street fight with Hillary Clinton facing off against Monica Lewinsky to finally settle the score once and for all. Just get it out there. Make it happen, Captain.
0: I think that would work. And on top of that, the Ugandan general went further in this X thread.
1: Nice.
0: Boasting about his wealth. He wrote, and I quote.
1: It's a quote wrote.
0: Thousands of Ankle cows. Jay-Z is poor because he doesn't own Ankle cattle.
1: He probably doesn't.
0: And you know what? That's

0: not a bad argument.
1: In today's world, having a herd of cattle is a big deal.
0: He's got thousands.
1: Thousands.
0: Thousands of cows.
1: Do you know how many burgers that is?
0: He added in this, he's prepared to take the matter to the United Nations.
1: Oh, yeah,
0: Jay-Z
1: baby.
0: Can do whatever he wants to me, but I'm taking Beyonce. I challenge Jay-Z to a duel at dawn.
1: You
0: if
1: go,
0: I
1: Bob.
0: Win, I take Beyonce. This Bob. Guy has disturbed Bob. Me Bob. Enough.
1: Bob. Bob.
0: Exactly. Bob. Exactly.
1: I am all for Bob. I am going to start a GoFundMe page for Bob.
0: Now,
1: I want Bob to give me a head of cattle.
0: In one corner, we do have Uganda's Chief of Defense Forces, General Muhoozi Kainerugaba. Okay.
1: Rugaba.
0: Who we know is the Uganda Chief of Defense Forces General.
1: Rugaba.
0: And also owns thousands of cattle.
1: Rugaba.
0: In the other corner, we do have Jay-Z. He's probably a billionaire at this point. Rapper, businessman, a little ugly. That's okay. He's not afraid probably to get his face hit.
1: No, I'm sure not.
0: And they also have on his side the fact that they have been married since 2008 with about three children together.
1: About three. These are celebrities. This is a celebrity marriage.
0: So
1: that means that they share the same house on occasional weekends.
0: That is who we are talking about at the moment.
1: I mean, the last big romantic gesture that Jazzy did for his bride,
0: Beyonce.
1: Yeah, was, you know, here, honey, make a country album and I'll call Grand Ole Opry and offer to write him a check so you can sing there.
0: Yes.
1: The Grand Ole Opry, much to their credit, was like, we don't operate that way.
0: Yeah. You're going to actually have to try.
1: Maybe if you made a real country album.
0: This is not the first time that this guy, Bob, has had a bit of a problem with voicing his opinion.
1: Well, I don't think this is a problem. I'm sort of proud of Bob.
0: Well, he's had problems. I mean, other people view that this is a problem.
1: No, I mean, Bob, you see what you want and you're going after it. Bob.
0: In 2022, he triggered diplomatic disputes after claiming that Uganda's military could capture Nairobi within 2 weeks.
1: And they couldn't?
0: That forced the Ugandan government to distance itself from the comments and apologize to Kenya. However, he was not proven wrong.
1: Right.
0: They simply have yet to try to capture Nairobi. Later that same year, he also proposed paying bride price in Inkley cattle for Italian Prime Minister Giorgia Meloni. So,
1: oh, she was cute.
0: Yeah, and so that was back in 2022. In 2025, he generated another debate after declaring that trousers are for men and skirts are for women, ordering female soldiers in the Uganda People's Defense Force to wear skirts during parades.
1: What's wrong with this guy?
0: I don't know.
1: I don't think there's anything wrong with
0: him. He warned that commanders who disobeyed the directive would be facing disciplinary action. So,
1: okay,
0: it's also not the first time he has publicly declared his love for Beyonce. In December of 2024, he said he was ready to pay a dowry in order to settle with the American singer. Quote, "But how long will I wait for Beyonce? Does she know how many cows I have?"
1: This is a guy who's all about beef, trousers,
0: and beef,
1: and going after the woman he loves.
0: Yes.
1: Okay. All I need to know to firmly decide whether or not Bob is one of my new folk heroes,
0: yeah,
1: is his feelings on open-toed shoes.
0: Well, he's a general. He would probably be wearing boots.
1: And trousers.
0: Yeah, but they are over in Africa. It gets really warm over there.
1: That's the only reason I'm worried. I mean, we're talking long sleeve pants and boots and a herd of beef. You know what I am?
2: I'm in love.
1: Yeah, Bob's my guy.
2: Yeah, I don't know if I can face.
0: Yeah, a herd of beef, closed-toed shoes, and a passion for loving women. Bob's my uncle.
1: Nice.
0: Yeah.
1: I thought it was pretty good when I hit the post because I knew what the first line of the song was, but you took me to school on that one.
0: 570 WNAX. We here on the Drive Time Show say, chase your dreams. We don't care that woman is married.

0: married. Proclaim your love. What's she going to do? Ignore you?
1: Put on your best long sleeve pants, lace up your boots, buy 1,000 head of some sort of cattle. I'm not really sure what they look like.
0: Yeah, me neither.
1: And go after the woman of your dreams.
0: Exactly. You heard it here first on 570 WNAX.
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4: Another round. I'm Lisa LaSera, Fox News. U.S. Central Command confirming a second round of strikes on targets in Iran.
5: This is something that President Trump said earlier here at a NATO summit in Ankara, Turkey, that would probably happen in response to Iran targeting those three commercial vessels in the Strait of Hormuz. President Trump saying earlier today the ceasefire with Iran is over, but he does not see the war restarting.
4: Fox's Lucas Tomlinson in Ankara, Turkey. CENTCOM posting on X, the United States is holding Iran accountable for recent unjustified aggression against commercial shipping and civilian crews freely navigating a vital international waterway. President Trump on his way back to Washington after the NATO summit in Turkey, where he met with the leader of Ukraine to discuss its defense against Russian attacks.
6: Ukraine's asked for years for a license to produce American Patriot interceptors. They're in short supply, but badly needed to counter Russian bombardments. At the NATO summit in Turkey, President Trump gave counterpart Vladimir Zelensky what he wanted.
7: This way he can't complain that we're not giving him enough. He said, make him yourself. We haven't informed the company of that yet, but that'll work out all right. You know, sure, they'll be thrilled.
6: Despite a rough past relationship, President Trump praised President Zelensky and the Ukrainian people, adding he believes a deal to end the war is finally on the horizon.
4: Fox's Jonathan Savage in Turkey. A federal judge has ordered writer E. Jean Carroll be paid the $5.8 million that's been held in escrow since a jury found President Trump sexually abused and defamed her. Lawyers for the president have asked the court to block the payment while they appeal. Wall Street, the major indexes, ended the day mixed after President Trump raised doubts earlier today that the temporary ceasefire with Iran's over. The Dow lost 576. The Nasdaq added 51. The S&P minus 21. Oil prices rose, ending the day at about $72 a barrel. 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
4: Another courtroom roadblock against a Florida law aimed at controlling how race and gender policies are implemented in schools and businesses.
11: Florida's 2022 law called Stop Woke was intended to prevent employers and public school teachers from enforcing policies claiming a particular race or gender was either morally superior to others or that it was systemically oppressed. That law is once again ruled unconstitutional. A panel of the U.S. 11th Circuit Court of Appeals says Florida's argument that a state university employed professor's speech belonged to the state was violative of the First Amendment. The U.S. Supreme Court may next be asked to evaluate this law. In Miami, Evan Brown, Fox News.
4: The Labor Department is investigating fraudulent use of U.S. visas.
12: Labor Department Inspector General Anthony D'Esposito says investigators are probing visa use for alleged human trafficking schemes. He tells Maria Bartiromo of Fox Business they're looking at the use of H-1B visas that allow skilled foreign people to work in the U.S. and PERM visas, the first step toward a green card.
13: We've already started to issue dozens of subpoenas. We are going to make sure that we track down every lead.
12: D'Esposito says it's not just hiring factory workers, but medical facilities and doctor's offices.
13: Much of the visa and the human trafficking that we see when it comes to this foreign labor is tied to cartels, is tied to transnational gangs.
12: Jenny Cosola, Fox News.
4: People who live near the building in Manhattan that buckled yesterday morning have been allowed to return to their homes. Crews work through the night to shore up the building, which is being converted from office space to luxury apartments. The cause of the structural issues remains under investigation. The renovation project is billed as the largest office to residential conversion in the city's history. I'm Lisa LaSera. This is Fox News.

0: 40-year-old William Dale Rhea of Albany, Minnesota, was arrested on the afternoon of Friday, July 3rd. He was taken to the Sioux County Jail. According to law enforcement, Rhea initiated and engaged in explicit conversations with an undercover deputy who was posing as a 15-year-old female from Sioux County. During the investigation, investigators say Rhea traveled to Cherokee and contacted the undercover officer to arrange a meeting. Court records list the alleged offenses as occurring June 5th. Rhea is charged with sexual exploitation of a minor, a Class B felony, grooming, a Class D felony, and telephone dissemination of obscene material to a minor, an aggravated misdemeanor. Bond was set at $32,000 cash or surety. Records show Rhea posted bond through a bondsman and was released from custody Saturday, July 4th. The sheriff's office says the Cherokee Police Department and the Cherokee County Sheriff's Office assisted in the case. A South Dakota medical licensing board has revoked one paramedic license and publicly reprimanded six doctors after disciplinary actions in March and June. The South Dakota Board of Medical and Osteopathic Examiners revoked Shane Michael Copps' South Dakota paramedic license June 11th for unprofessional conduct. The action followed Montana's revocation of his paramedic license. Copps was convicted in Broadus, Montana on three theft counts tied to reimbursement for EMT equipment he did not buy. The board also reprimanded Nielsen Howard Burns for a second time in 11 years. Its order says Burns committed unprofessional conduct, but does not say what he did or spell out the terms of the agreement. In 2015, the board reprimanded Burns for failing to fully disclose adverse information on his South Dakota license application. Five other doctors were reprimanded in June: Brandon Welsh, Yorel Manon Matos, Stephen Keen, Mary Jacobson, and Jamie Hammerback. Their cases involve allegations ranging from false statements on licensing paperwork and improper patient relationships to out-of-state discipline tied to criminal charges or telehealth prescribing practices. A Western Iowa nursing home has been fined $6,750 after state inspectors said it failed to provide adequate nursing services to residents. The Iowa Department of Inspections, Appeals, and Licensing cited Spencer Post Acute Rehabilitation Center in Clay County. Inspectors say the facility refused to call an ambulance for a resident whose family wanted her evaluated at a hospital emergency room. State inspectors say family members had to take the resident to the hospital in a personal vehicle. The report says she was minimally responsive and it took three people to get her out of the car when they arrived. Inspectors also cited the facility over a second resident who was struggling to breathe. The report says 911 was called around 11 p.m., about 5 hours after staff later acknowledged the woman had last been fined. That resident was taken to a hospital in critical condition with pneumonia, a urinary tract infection, sepsis, and a possible heart attack, according to the inspection report. The home's administrator did not respond to a request for comment. State records also show the facility previously fired an assistant nursing director over a separate failure to report an abuse allegation. From the WNAX newsroom, I'm Colin Strombeck.
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5: I'm Dan Loney with Your Money Now. The latest FOMC meeting had Fed officials split on whether to raise or cut interest rates. Policymakers saw outcomes where inflation would ease, but also remain hot and not decline as quickly as they would like. But the minutes of the meeting did not express any conflict between the members on a path to take. Delta Airlines is introducing new classes of seating on its flights, including basic business. These will be lower priced fares and won't come with airport lounge access or seat assignments. It's similar to the move made by United Airlines earlier this year. A $3.7 billion deal between photography giants Getty Images and Shutterstock is apparently off. Getty is backing out after Britain's antitrust regulator said that for the deal to go through, it would have to sell off its editorial business to an approved buyer. The conflict with Iran had investors concerned today. The Dow Industrials lost 576

0: which could help your driving. And science says therapy is great for a healthy mindset. So enjoy this 14-second session on us. I think you've done everything right and absolutely nothing wrong. In fact, anything that hasn't gone your way could probably be blamed on your father not being emotionally available because his father wasn't emotionally available, and so on. And now that you're calm and healing, you're probably driving better too.
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0: a viper.
1: It is. Yes, the Drive Time Show. Happy Wednesday, everybody. Almost done with your Wednesday. Just a few more hours left to go. And then it'll be Thursday. Wednesday, objectively the worst Monday of the week. But, you know. My name is Chloe. I'm your host because Vaughn is a ghost. And that is Tim. He's been here for too long.
0: And it'll be
1: just a little bit too long. Starting to get the crazies. You ever watch that movie?
0: So,
1: the crazies?
0: No. So.
1: You're a little distracted right now with the music.
0: So.
1: It's a Drive Time Show. Tim, what's the weather looking like out there besides sunny and hot?
0: Well, the fact that we have sunshine at all is a really good thing because it was going to be cloudy for quite a while. Clouds will be moving into the area as we head into the evening hours. There is about a 30% chance of rain, maybe a thunderstorm, starting around 9:30, 10 o'clock tonight, lasts until 1, 2 in the morning. 66 will be the low tomorrow. Clouds in the morning becoming clear, sunshine in the afternoon. 88 should be our top temp. Then by Friday, sunshine to roll us into the weekend with a high of around 90. The weekend itself, sunny, clear, toasty, warm, mid to upper 90s both Saturday and Sunday. And it's just going to get warmer than that when we kick into next week. In fact, we could see triple digits on Tuesday, but we will keep an eye on the forecast and let you know for sure if that's the way it's going to hold out as we get closer to the beginning of next week. As for right now, with that sunshine on the outside of the WNAX studios, our temperature is sitting at a balmy and warm 87.
1: There is your weather check with Tim Borman, who usually just does news and maybe talks a little bit in the morning if he's feeling like it. It's really up to him. Right now, he is having a jam session to the Vipers, so maybe I did choose the right song to start off the hour with. A lot of people around the world are having a lot of very strange problems recently.
0: Really?
1: Yeah, I mean, we talked about a few things I can't even remember. I do not have the memory.
0: Well, we've talked about explosive.
1: There we go.
0: Poo.
1: Yes, that's over in Michigan.
0: Guys setting parts of their anatomy on fire to burn down mom's garage.
1: That was somewhere over there.
0: We've talked about
1: a lot of things in Iowa.
0: We talked about the woman who accidentally had drugs fall out of her hiney.
1: Yeah.
0: After she was smoking the other drugs.
1: That was in Florida.
0: But said somebody else did it. It was not. Yes, it may have been her hiney, but.
1: Yeah. You know, who's really in charge of your own behind? Not her, said she.
0: Her. Reagan.
1: Well, now over in southern China, they've experienced a really, honestly, this could be catastrophic. You know, so keep your thoughts and prayers open for the people in southern China. This is a serious issue.
0: What? Okay.
1: No, it's a serious issue.
0: You're asking me to give thoughts and prayers to the Chinese.
1: Yeah.
0: Okay.
1: Yes. Well, not the Chinese, like the Chinese people.
0: Oh, not the government.
1: No, I don't care about the government. I care about the people.
0: Okay. Yeah. Okay. That's right.
1: Yeah. Okay.
0: I can live with that.
1: Okay. Good.
0: Okay.
1: Here's the problem. The problem is that they had a big I'm not laughing. The problem is that they had a huge flood. It was kind of unexpected, and it flooded a lot of southern
0: it rained,
1: China.
0: And a bunch of water came. We don't know what happened.
1: Hangzhou, located in China's Guangxi Zhuang Autonomous Region. I did not know they had a Chaz Chop area in China.
0: You know, and then when the drugs fell out of her.
1: There was a bunch of flooding, catastrophic, and it devastated a certain facility in southern China. You ever seen snakes on a plane?
0: Yes.
1: This is it.
0: Oh, really?
1: They were not on a plane, however.
0: Okay,
1: Because here's the problem. Whereas snakes on a plane was a bunch of snakes.
0: On a plane.
1: On a

0: plane. This was approximately 900 snakes.
1: Okay.
0: That broke free from it. I'm not joking. They have these snake farm because the floodwaters
1: break free
0: lifted them up out of their cages and transported them outside of the facility. And so about 900 snakes, including venomous cobras, but for the most part, a majority of them are non-venomous water snakes, escaped into the surrounding villages in southern China.
1: I've got to be free.
0: Yes. So following several days of heavy rainfall, the extensive flooding throughout the region surged through the snake farm, enabling hundreds of snakes to slip into surrounding neighborhoods. Wu Ji, the head of the Deng Wei Village Committee.
1: Wu Ji said, Deng Wei, them snakes was all over.
0: He stated, and I'm not doing an accent, according to our preliminary estimate, around 800 to 900 snakes escaped after the farm was washed away by floodwaters. So far, one villager has been bitten by a snake and is receiving emergency treatment at a hospital.
1: His name was Ao Wei.
0: Stop. This is serious. We can't joke because people got hurt.
1: He didn't die.
0: I'm tired of these snakes in my village. I can't say the full
1: paraphrasing.
0: I cannot say the full quote.
1: Yeah.
0: Do you think if we had, what's his name?
1: Samuel L. Jackson.
0: Oh my gosh, I couldn't remember his last name. Do you think if we had Samuel L. Jackson, the FCC would forgive us?
1: No, they would not.
0: Dang. Not even one time?
1: Not even one time. Samuel L. Jackson has a word.
0: Yeah.
1: That he likes to use.
0: Yeah.
1: In fact, I think he uses it in just about every single movie he's ever been in.
0: Yeah. It's like,
1: yeah.
0: I'm tired of these snakes on this.
1: Okay,
0: plane.
1: That's the wrong beep. I am still going to replace that beep for you.
0: Okay, here. I'm tired of these.
1: Don't.
0: Is that the same beep?
1: Everyone uses the same stupid beep because people here are too lazy to get the real beep.
0: That sounds like the beep of when you have your truck door open.
1: Right. That's why I use the honk honk. I am tired of this parent snake in my parent town.
0: Why is it parent?
1: Because if I say which parent, you'll know exactly what curse word I'm implying.
0: I'm tired of these fatherless snakes.
1: Now you're just flirting with disaster.
0: No, they're flirting with disaster. They have surrounded themselves by 900 snakes.
1: They got a guy named Ao Wei with poisonous snakes.
0: No.
1: That was his name, wasn't it?
0: Ao Wei? No, that was the Deng Wei Village Committee. Wu Ji is the head of the committee.
1: Oh, well, yeah, Wu Ji. I mean, look at the way
0: he
1: dresses.
0: There's no Ao Wei.
1: You know he's Wu Ji.
0: Okay. A large portion of them are non-venomous water snakes. Nevertheless, local snake farms also cultivate venomous cobras as well as king rat snakes and water snakes. So there's a bit of concern. And out of all of this, they were trying to, again, it's flooded, so a bunch of roads are closed off. There is a very difficult, it's difficult to get emergency services to certain places. And so people are kind of freaking out that there's all these snakes everywhere and nobody can really handle them. And so about a dozen volunteers from surrounding villages organized into a snake-catching crime syndicate. And they're not really a crime syndicate, but they are a mob of snake catchers. A squad, you could call it.
1: I still think Ao Wei was the guy.
0: To search flooded areas for the escaped reptiles.
1: Reptilian horde.
0: The team has been conducting door-to-door operations. I want to see how that goes. Like, this is the snake police. Open up. And he's like, hello? Like, yeah, we have a reason to suspect that there is a snake in the premises.
1: Oh, yes, my husband got bit. Your husband? Which one is he? That would be me. Ao Wei.
0: It was really difficult to find the rim shot.
1: I know.
0: There's a billion buttons on this page.
1: You didn't have to play it.
0: No, I think I did. I think you wanted me to, and you would have been sad if I didn't.
1: No, I wouldn't, because it wasn't that good.
0: He's like, this is the snake police. We have reason to suspect that there's a snake on these premises. Be like, I wouldn't know. I don't know of any snakes out there. You're like, ma'am, you're going to need to step aside.
1: You're going to have to explain yourself in more detail, ma'am.

0: and still alive. I'm sorry your mother doesn't agree, but it's true. Yes, we will tell him to put his shoes back on and wear long sleeve pants.
1: Oh, it was a difficult one. And then they left, you know. So they've inspired, it's not vigilantism because they're not exactly committing crimes or anything. But they have inspired a small crime fighting gang, almost. A little Justice League of extraordinary lizard fighters, you know. And that's what's happening in southern China.
0: That's pretty good.
1: In case anybody was wondering.
0: Aoi versus Snake Man.
1: This is a stupid story.
0: There's a lot of room to have fun with this.
1: There's a man down in Missouri who is doing a really bad job being a hype man for a local bond. Oh, my God. What do they call those people?
0: Bail bondsman.
1: A bail bondsman. He's doing a really bad job. He's not really a poster boy, and I don't think he was meant to be a poster boy.
0: A wanted poster boy?
1: He's a great wanted poster boy, but poster boys for bail bondsmen? No, not the case. Here's the deal. Ethan Adams, 22 years old, down in Missouri. Following a 2024 conviction, this is the context, he was placed on 2 years probation by a judge, prohibited him from, you know, committing another crime.
0: Right.
1: Which is pretty straightforward. Investigators allege, however, that Adams did the exact opposite of what that judge told him to do, which was not commit crime. And committed crime.
0: Okay.
1: With new arrests for driving while intoxicated, already pretty bad, and also domestic assault. Elevation. It keeps getting worse. As a result of those, Adams was arrested in mid-May of 2024 after prosecutors filed a motion seeking the revocation of his probation. You know, a judge set Adams' bond at $3,000, and so he turned to Jesus Baby Bail Bonds. I think that's what they sound like. I don't do it one more time. A Jesus Baby Bail Bonds.
0: Jesus?
1: Yeah, I'm not kidding. It's Jesus BB Bail Bonds. Unless it's Jesus BB Bail Bonds. But BB is not exactly a Jesus last name. I think it's Jesus BB Bail Bonds.
0: A lot of people don't name their kids Jesus.
1: Well, you know, BB Bail Bonds says differently. I say, let me free these men.
0: Okay, Foghorn, just continue.
1: Bail bond.
0: Move on, Foghorn.
1: It's a Columbia firm that operates in several Missouri counties, and so they reached out to Jesus Baby Bail Bonds. The company posted his $3,000 bond, and Adams was released in advance of his late June probation violation hearing. And as a parting gift, Jesus Baby Bail Bonds gave him a free Jesus Baby Bail Bonds t-shirt, which is a great deal. That's a great deal. Yeah, it's a t-shirt, and it says, whenever we bond you, you get one free. So, what they got.
0: Bail bondsman. That is not a business where you want repeat customers. Because eventually, one of them's going to stick and you're going to lose your money.
1: So this is all in the past, right? He commits a crime, gets on probation, violates the terms of his probation, goes back, has to get a bond. Jail. So he goes to Jesus Baby Bail Bonds. And they give him the bail money, so he goes free and he gets the shirt. Okay, all fine and dandy. All he has to do is show up
0: for court.
1: The hearing.
0: Right. And he did.
1: He did not show up.
0: Of course he did. Why would he show up? He got the free t-shirt. He doesn't have to show up.
1: Adams did not show for his June 24th court hearing. And so the circuit court judge issued an arrest warrant.
0: Yeah.
1: Sheriff's deputies spent a week trying to apprehend
0: him. He's the only idiot running around the countryside in a Jesus Baby bail bond shirt.
1: And finally, they did. They did. They brought him into the county jail. And when he posed for his mugshot on July 2nd, 2 days before the, I imagine, 250.

0: 50th birthday of America, he was, in fact, wearing his Jesus Baby Bail Bonds t-shirt gifted to him upon his prior departure. Adams now has to come up with $6,000 to again get out of jail on bond. I don't know why they keep letting this guy with the possibility of getting out of jail.
1: Jesus will not give him another.
0: Jesus, baby, bail bonds.
1: You ever see the Bad News Bears?
0: No, I've not.
1: The original Bad News Bears, they need baseball uniforms for a little league team. And they're sponsored by Chico's Bail Bonds. Yeah. And everyone else sort of mocks them because their sponsor is Chico's Bail Bonds.
0: Yeah.
1: And I always thought Chico's Bail Bonds was like the greatest name for a bail bondsman ever. If I ever went into a sideline business like that, I would call my establishment Chico's Bail Bonds.
0: What would you be stealing?
1: Now.
0: Yeah.
1: Now that I know that somewhere in this great wide world, there is an establishment known as
0: Jesus Baby Bail Bonds.
1: I'm not sure. I might not want to open my own, but I do want to see a little league team with that on the back of their jerseys.
0: Not only does he now have to pay $6,000 to get out of jail.
1: Yes, to give his shirt back.
0: Jesus Baby Bail Bonds will not be helping him any further. In fact, they're soon going to have to go to court to argue why the $3,000 they spotted for Ethan should not be forfeited.
1: Right.
0: So
1: which they always have to do.
0: They're gonna send some guy into that prison to rip the shirt off of his body. What a loser. What a loser. Oh, 570 WNAX. It is the Drive Time Show. On a Wednesday.
1: Man, you were knocking it out of the park with your bumper music today.
0: Jesus, baby, bail bonds.

0: It is difficult to fight the law when you're an idiot. And also,
1: yeah,
0: when you just keep breaking the law.
1: It's entirely possible the Jesus Baby Bonds t-shirt was too tight.
0: Yeah.
1: Therefore, he was
0: cutting off circulation.
1: The second verse of this has one of the greatest drum lines ever.
0: Oh.
1: It's simple. It's simple but exceedingly effective.
0: Okay. Okay. Triple it, go.
1: No, I mean, you gotta
0: love a good triple it.
1: This is a double triple.
0: Oh. It is the Jive Time Show, Wednesday night, July 8th.
1: Yep.
0: You know, Ethan, good luck, but also bad luck. I wish bad luck upon you. I hope you stay in jail this time, idiot.
1: Ethan, I'd say don't be stupid, but it's too late. Here it comes. Two triplets.
0: I think triplets are underused.
1: And it's a six gun. That's why it's two triplets.
0: There you go. I suppose we have more drive time. Coming up!

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2: Fox News, I'm John Saucier. U.S. Central Command says they are resuming strikes now in Iran after both sides traded fire last night. The White House accuses Iran of targeting ships transiting the Strait of Hormuz. Well, during remarks in Milwaukee about the Trump administration's fraud crackdown, Vice President J.D. Vance was asked about the current status of the Iran conflict.
3: They were good. They were well-behaved for about a week, but then they started shooting at ships. So the deal is very simple. If they shoot at ships, we're going to knock the hell out of them, and it's that simple, and that's the basic way it's going to work.
2: On Truth Social, President Trump writes, this is in retribution for yesterday's bombing of ships by Iran. If it happens again, it will get much worse. The president's on his way back from the NATO summit in Ankara, Turkey. White House Deputy Press Secretary Abigail Jackson on Fox says the president is going to stand up for American interests.
4: The president is never going to hesitate to give some tough love to our allies when needed. He won't back down to make sure our allies meet their spending commitments.
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8: 570 WNAX News. Tonight, partly cloudy with a 20% chance of showers and thunderstorms, a low of 66. Thursday, mostly cloudy, then gradually becomes sunny, high of 89. Increasing clouds Thursday night, a low of 65. Friday, partly sunny, high of 90. A 65-year-old California man has died after suffering a medical emergency while operating a personal watercraft at Lewis and Clark Lake in northeast Nebraska. According to the Nebraska Game and Parks Commission, Knox County 911 received a call just before 3:40 Monday afternoon reporting that the man was having difficulty breathing and needed immediate medical assistance. The incident happened just west of Gavin's Point Dam. Responders located the San Leandro, California resident on his personal watercraft and transferred him to a pontoon boat so he could be brought to emergency crews waiting on shore. Crofton Fire and Rescue transported the man by ambulance to Avera Sacred Heart Hospital in Yankton, where he was later pronounced dead. Yankton Search and Rescue and South Dakota Game, Fish and Parks also assisted at the scene. Nebraska Game and Parks says the incident remains under investigation. Mid-American energy customers in Iowa could soon see a small increase on their natural gas bills. The company has filed a request with the Iowa Utilities Commission to raise the delivery portion of its natural gas rates. Mid-American says the change would not affect the cost of the gas itself, which is passed through to customers without markup. If approved, the average residential bill would rise about 5% from $55.60 a month to $58.49 a month. Business impacts would vary by rate, class, and usage. MidAmerican says the money would support pipeline inspections, gas line replacements, technology upgrades, emergency response, and other infrastructure work across more than 25,000 miles of natural gas lines in Iowa. Temporary delivery rates are scheduled to begin July 17th. While regulators review the permanent request, the Iowa Utilities Commission could approve different final rates. If final rates are lower than the temporary rates, MidAmerican says customers would get the difference back with interest. From the WNAX newsroom, I'm Colin Strombeck.
9: 570 WNAX, we have some severe weather warnings in the area. National Weather Service out of Sioux Falls has issued a severe thunderstorm warning for East Central Woodbury County in West Central Iowa, West Central Ida County in West Central Iowa until 6:30 p.m. At 5:24 p.m. Central Time, a severe thunderstorm is located over Correctionville, or 19 miles northwest of Ida Grove, moving southeast at 15 miles an hour. This severe thunderstorm will be near Anthem around 5:30 p.m. tonight. Precautionary preparedness actions, you know, just move it to an interior room on the lowest floor of whatever building you are in and stay safe. Also out in Rapid City, National Weather Service has issued a severe thunderstorm warning for central Campbell County in northeastern Wyoming until 5:30 p.m. Mountain Time. At 4:35 Mountain Time, a severe thunderstorm was located 8 miles northeast of, Echetta? Etta? 22 miles northwest of Gillette, moving southeast at 30 miles an hour. Hazardous 60-mile-an-hour wind gusts and half-dollar-size hail were spotted. This will include Interstate 90 in Wyoming between mile markers 123 and 133.
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3: This is a Twins Minute. I'm John Vitas. Twins beat the Guardians last night 3-1 at Target Field. Veteran lefty Taylor Rogers got two key outs in the ninth inning and made some history in the process, setting the Target Field record for appearances, passing Glenn Perkins. Manager Derek Shelton was there for Rogers' first stint in Minnesota, and he appreciates the note.
4: Yeah, a very special moment. I mean, all-time appearances leader at Target Field, and for him to be able to celebrate that with his teammates. And just the commentary, the awareness that Taylor has of his career in terms of being a rookie, being one of the best closers in the game, you know, in 18 and 19, 30 saves in 19, and doing it unconventional. There were a lot of two-inning saves in that. To being in a spot where he fills a role now and knows his role, like, it's really special. For me personally, because of how I feel about him, it was very cool to be able to honor him in that room.
3: Twins go for the series win tonight. This has been a presentation of the Treasure Island Baseball Network.
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0: but that's football.
1: No, man.
0: The Cleveland Guardians.
1: I was right. It was Cleveland.
2: You spin me right round, baby, right round, like a record, baby, right round.
0: The other
2: round,
0: C is
2: round.
0: Cincinnati.
1: Cincinnati.
0: Yeah, on this, MLB.
1: Who are the Cincinnati people? Who are they?
0: In baseball, that's the Reds.
1: The Cincinnati C's.
0: The Reds.
1: I should make up baseball teams.
0: Oh, that'd be okay.
1: Just like I think I could command the force that is the Nebraska Husker team.
0: Challenge.
1: I could come up with some really good baseball teams.
0: We'll just run through Major League Baseball.
1: Okay.
0: And we will let you tell us what you think the name of the team ought to be.
1: All right. I'm excited. I can do this. I think I can do this. And I think I can make a better result than whatever weird name they decided to come up with themselves.
0: Now, if you actually know the name, are you going to give the real name?
1: I don't know. Should I, or do you want me to come up with a...
0: I think you should give... If you do know the name, you should give the real name.
1: Okay. We'll try.
0: I think that's fair.
1: We'll try. I know baseball sometimes.
0: All right. Arizona.
1: Arizona, I think they are birds. I think those are the Cardinals, aren't they? The Arizona Cardinals?
0: Whatever you want.
1: But if I were to make the Arizona team a team, they would be the Reds. Because Arizona is red. They got red dirt in Arizona. At least I think they do. I've never been to Arizona. But they would be the Reds. Because their whole costumes, like their outfits, their uniforms, they would be like burnt orange, you know?
0: Okay, when do you want the actual answers?
1: I guess you could just tell me right now.
0: Okay. You said Arizona. You think the real name is the Cardinals, but you call them the Reds.
1: Yeah.
0: They're the Diamondbacks. Okay, we're off to a roaring start.
1: Okay. Who are the Cardinals? I don't know anything.
0: Okay, now Los Angeles has two teams. Los Angeles has two teams.
1: Okay.
0: The way they're set up right now. So
1: I think one of them is the Dodgers and the other one is they're not a sock. All of the socks are in the Northeast. The other team is they would probably be like a dolphin. So one is the Dodger and maybe the other is a dolphin. So I would call one of them, and you know, Dodger's okay. It's kind of boring because you don't do too much dodging in baseball outside of trying not to get tagged, you know?
0: You're doing really good.
1: But I think instead of the Dodgers, I would call them the Divers because you do a lot of diving in baseball, you know? Call him the Divers, and then have Michael Phelps be like your spokesperson. That would be the greatest thing ever. I know he's not a diver, but he's like America's number one swimmer. He does a lot of diving.
0: What about the other LA team?
1: The LA team would be the Bottlenose Dolphins. I don't know if they have Bottlenose Dolphins in California, but they would be the Bottlenose Dolphins, and their outfit, their sponsor would be Coca-Cola Classic, where you get it in the bottle.
0: Okay.
1: Yeah. So this is my thoughts on that.
0: Dodgers, you're absolutely correct.
1: Yes.
0: The other one is the Angels. Do you want to do the other California teams, or you want to skip right
1: there's
0: to Colorado?
1: There's more California teams?
0: There's a San Diego team. There's a San Francisco team.
1: What? What is wrong with these people? Okay. San Diego. Well, those would be the San Diegos. Right? And they would be sponsored by Eggos. And their team uniforms would be the beige color of an Eggo, like the beige yellow color that is unnatural to an Eggo. And they would be kind of like the 3/4 of the entire uniform would have like the waffle grid on it. Right? And the top part would be like it's drenched in syrup.
0: That's actually pretty good.
1: Right? And then their like slogan would be like, we got sticky hands to catch fast balls. Ooh, zing. Something like that.
0: That's not bad. They're actually the Padres.
1: That's so stupid. These people should have consulted me.
0: They really should have. Okay, San Francisco.
1: San Francisco is the 49ers.
0: That's football.
1: No, that's wrong. That's football. I don't know what

0: San Francisco is, but they should probably be sponsored by Cisco. So their uniforms would be white, kind of off-white, like an eggshell color, which is commonly known as Cisco. And by Cisco, I mean Crisco.
1: I don't mean Cisco. I mean Crisco. Crisco, like the shortening.
2: They should be the San Francisco Criscos?
0: Yes! The San Francisco Criscos, right? And they would be all about, you know, because when you touch Crisco...
2: Or slick.
0: It's slick, right? Duh. So that works out really well on their end. And then that... Yeah, and they could be sponsored by Crisco, right? Exactly.
2: Okay, that's impressive. San Francisco is actually the Giants.
0: That doesn't make much sense. I don't know anybody that's tall in San Francisco.
2: I like Criscos. All right. Colorado.
0: Those are the Rockies.
2: Very good.
0: Yeah, because they're in the Rocky Mountains. And, you know, I actually don't mind that one, but I don't know what color they go with. They need to be going with, like, a gray, and their uniform should be more rock-themed. And they should sponsor with the Rocky Mountain Chocolate Factory, probably.
2: Okay.
0: Yeah, and sell chocolate rocks at their stadiums.
2: All right.
0: Hold on. We got to pause really, really quick for some severe weather updates. All right, we got another one. National Weather Service out of Sioux Falls has issued another severe thunderstorm warning for southeastern Woodbury County in west central Iowa and Ida County in west central Iowa until 6:30 p.m. tonight. At 5:50, a severe thunderstorm was located near Ida Grove, moving southeast at 25 miles an hour. Hazardous conditions include 60-mile-an-hour wind gusts and quarter-size hail. Hail damage to vehicles is expected. Expect wind damage to roofs, siding, and trees. The severe thunderstorm will be near Ida Grove and Arthur around 5:55 p.m. tonight. That is in 2 minutes, roughly. For your protection, move to an interior room on the lowest floor of a building and just stay safe out there. Keep your shoes on or at least somewhere where you can find them, because severe weather, if you don't have your shoes on, is pretty bad. But we'll keep you up to date if anything else comes on.
2: Nicely done.
0: You're welcome. Good What's job. Next?
2: Let's give you the Chicago teams.
0: Chicago.
2: I was going to give you Washington, D.C., but we'll give you Chicago has two teams.
0: Okay. Chicago's got two teams. Chicago, one of them is the White Sox.
2: Yes.
0: Yes! And then the other one is, they are a Bear affiliated?
2: Yes.
0: The Cubs!
2: Yes.
0: Yeah!
2: All right.
0: Yeah!
2: That's really, okay. Now you do have to do Washington, D.C. I'm impressed.
0: Yeah, and you know what? Yeah. Washington? I told you, I knew everything about it. Washington, D.C.?
2: Yeah.
0: Oh, Washington, D.C., those are the Commanders? Or is that's football again,
2: that's
0: isn't
2: football,
0: it?
2: That's football.
0: Are they the Chiefs? No, they can't be the Chiefs anymore. They would be the Washington, D.C. Chargers?
2: Nope.
0: No. Lightning? Is it lightning themed?
2: No.
0: Oh, my goodness.
2: The Nationals.
0: Oh, boo. See, that's another stupid one. What I would do if I was in Washington, D.C. is they're swamp themed, right? They need to be swamp themed because they were built on a swamp. Everybody already thinks Congress is kind of a swamp, but, right? So they should be swamp themed. And I'm not talking about like any kind of swamp. I'm talking the swamp thing, right?
2: Oh.
0: So their mascot is now the Swamp Thing. They'll partner with DC, right? Which is great, because then they can have like Batman and Superman there. Perfect. And then, and there's nothing more American than comic books anyway. Seeing as you're in Washington, D.C., you should totally have that. So the Swamp Thing is your monster mascot. And then your outfits, your uniforms.
2: Costumes. Outfits, yeah.
0: Uniforms will be swamp, monster, swamp thing kind of themed. Where it'll kind of look like the swamp monster. So, like, the bottom would, the legs would be like tree trunks, okay? And then, like, the main body part would kind of be like green, mossy, and like the shoulders, especially, would look like moss, kind of.
2: Not
0: that's
2: bad.
0: What I would roll with the DC team.
2: Okay. Well, let's send you 4 easy ones.
0: Okay. Okay.
2: Boston, Detroit, Minnesota, and Kansas City.
0: Minnesota's the Twins.
2: Yeah, I knew you'd get that one.
0: I don't really like their name, but...
2: Twin Cities.
0: I know, I get it. It's whatever. Okay. It's like if I was in Minnesota, I would be calling them the

0: like the cheese curds, but that's kind of Wisconsin.
1: That is Wisconsin, yeah.
0: What are you doing in Minnesota? What happens in Minnesota? I guess the really only thing you could go with was the Twins.
1: Or the Lakers.
0: Or the Lakers.
1: And that was the basketball name that they sent and sold to Los Angeles.
0: And that's crazy. That's a crazy thought to me. Like, I would never do that, but they did it.
1: Right.
0: And that's a Minnesota thing. They're going to have to deal with that.
1: Well, okay, the dumbest professional sports name that ever moved to a different town.
0: Yeah.
1: Ever.
0: The Chicago.
1: No, we're going to go right off the rails here. Baseball's forgotten. Professional hockey, they had a team in New Orleans called the Blues.
0: Mm-hmm.
1: The New Orleans Blues.
0: Right, that makes sense.
1: It makes tremendous sense. The team wasn't doing well. So they went to Salt Lake City.
0: Salt Lake City?
1: And became the Blues.
0: In Salt Lake? Oh, wow. Okay.
1: Unless I forgot that, but no, I'm moderately.
0: He's got an obsession with Louisiana teams. What is the deal with that?
1: But no, I just always thought it was stupid that someone called the Blues would go somewhere that
0: I think you've got a real deep love and profound appreciation for Louisiana
1: for
0: teams.
1: For one team.
0: What happened in Louisiana that you're not telling me about?
1: I'm not allowed to talk I like Louisiana.
0: Mm-hmm. Mm-hmm.
1: It was a wonderful place when I've gotten to visit there a couple times I've been there.
0: Okay. All right. I'm just saying, it sounds like maybe something else is going on. You're just not telling me about it.
1: No.
0: It's okay. Fine. Keep your secrets. Don't care. Whatever.
1: I will keep my secrets and take them to the grave with me.
0: Are those the only things?
1: Yeah, we'll skip the rest because we're running out of time.
0: We'll skip the rest. We're running out of time. Baseball is around the corner. The Twins going up against the
1: Guardians.
0: Cleveland Guardians. This is 6:40 first pitch, and that means that we're going to have pregame 6 o'clock on the dot. So when I release you, it's straight into the hands of the Twins.
1: Not quite.
0: Well, kind of. I'm going to tell you, like, legally I have to tell you stuff, but then...
1: Yeah.
0: But then it's straight into the hands.
1: But then we will release you to the Twins.
0: Release the hounds. Where's that come from?
1: I don't know.
0: Just anywhere? Like, it was just a thing that people did?
1: They had the organized fox hunts in Great Britain.
0: Well, yeah.
1: Release the fox, release the hounds. And then Lizzie... Release the band. Let there be rock.
0: You know, all this talk about baseball kind of makes me want a hot dog, you know?
1: We should go to Sioux City.
0: We should go to Sioux City.
1: We should go to Sioux City to the Milwaukee Wiener House.
0: Milwaukee Wiener House.
1: You guys rock.
0: Milwaukee Wiener House.
1: Free ad for you guys. Sorry, but yeah, I'm giving it to them.
0: They need a mascot, too. Should just be a giant...
1: Giant wiener.
0: Giant wiener.
1: Obviously, there can't be one in Indiana. That's the kind of thing that could start your mom's garage on fire.
0: We'll do it all again tomorrow. No word on if Vaughn is going to be here tomorrow.
1: We should have asked him. I'm sure he would have told us.
0: You know what? Actually, we might have some time. Hold on. Vaughn, hold on. We're getting... Oh, there's clicking some buttons here. Clicking some buttons. All right, we got Vaughn. Vaughn, are you going to be in tomorrow, Vaughn?
1: Yeah.
0: Yeah, I think that pretty much settles it. Yeah, so. 570 WNAX. Drive Time Show. We'll do it again tomorrow. Contractually, we have to.
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1: It's another night of Twins baseball with a chance to make it four wins in a row against their rivals from Cleveland. Good evening and welcome to the Menards pregame lineup card. I'm John Vitas. Chris Atterbury and Dan Gladden will be with me to talk about the matchup in just a minute. It's a little bit gray again tonight with temperatures in the upper 70s for this one, expecting to get sunnier and hotter as the homestand goes along. Well, the race in the American League Central got a good bit tighter yesterday, with the top two teams, Chicago and Cleveland, losing, and the third and fourth place teams, the Twins and the Tigers, winning. The Twins are now just three games back of first place and one and a half behind the final wild card spot, which currently belongs to Texas. Let's take a look at how the Twins condensed those standings yesterday in our Twins Rewind. It was a pair of 7-3 starters going head-to-head, with Taj Bradley taking on Joey Cantillo. The game was scoreless into the second, which is when Rhys Hoskins cranked a low fastball out to deep left center. His eighth homer of the year made it 1-0 Cleveland. But in the bottom of the inning, all of a sudden the Guardians infield made a rash of mistakes. Three misplays in a row allowed the Twins to load the bases with nobody out. After Cantillo struck out Kyler Fedko, Austin Martin flew out to deep left center to tie the game at one. With two outs and men at first and second, Brooks Lee took a pass at the first pitch.
2: He swings and rolls one back through the middle, and that's going to get by Bazzano and into center field. Here comes Ryan Kreidler. He's going to score. Keyshaw goes first to third, and Brooks Lee, first pitch hacking, knocks home his 49th run of the season. It's 2-1 Minnesota.
1: Yeah, that gave Taj Bradley the lead, and he never looked back. Bradley retired 14 out of 15 after that, fanning 10 batters in total without walking a single one. It was his second straight outing with double-digit strikeouts. With the Twins still up a run in the bottom of the seventh, Josh Bell singled to start the inning against reliever Eric Sabrowski. Sabrowski retired the next two hitters, but then Cody Clemens drilled a triple to deep left center. Bell came all the way around to score and give the Twins a 3-1 lead. That was enough cushion for Andrew Morris, Taylor Rogers, and Yoendris Gomez to combine for the final six outs, and the Twins get the win, 3-1, the final score. They'll try and claim the series tonight with rookie lefty Connor Prelip on the mound. Prelip will be throwing on 9 days of rest as the Twins continue to monitor his innings total, which will likely surpass last year's total tonight. Prelip is coming off one of his best outings as a big leaguer, striking out 10 without walking a single batter over six quality innings against the Rockies. This will be his second outing against Cleveland, suffering the loss back on May 8th when he allowed four runs over five innings. He'll be opposed by 27-year-old right-hander Slade Ciccone. The former first-rounder is 4-6 with a 4.44 ERA for the season, with some fairly pedestrian peripheral numbers. Ciccone did post a 1.88 ERA in June, but then allowed five runs on nine hits his last time out against the White Sox. He has a wide pitch mix, but primarily sticks with four pitches, a fastball and sinker at 93, a cutter at 88, and a curveball at 76 miles an hour. He did really well in his lone career outing against the Twins, going seven scoreless here at Target Field last September 20th. Well, as we get ready for first pitch, it's time to be at the park, courtesy of Treasure Island Resort and Casino. Chris Atterbury and Dan Gladden join me in the booth. And guys, a look at the Twins' defensive alignment will immediately raise some eyebrows tonight. Luke Keyshaw gets his first start of the year in center field, and I think we can all agree he's looked pretty good and right, but a new challenge for Luke tonight.
3: Well, he was out very, very early today. He came to the ballpark, was out there with Grady Sizemore working on just that, some of the movement left to right, more or less getting a feel for the outfield wall back there. Played very deep, had a lot of balls that were hit, trying to count the steps when you leave the grass onto the warning track, just trying to get a feel for what's going to happen out there and how the ball comes off into center field.
2: And on that note, you've always said, and you played them all, that center field for you was easier.
3: Easiest.
2: Because you're not dealing with the slicing, spinning
3: yep.
2: nature of the ball.
3: Well, you get you're lined up with the pitcher, shortstop, second baseman. I can track that ball, and I can see, okay, it's being pitched away to him, so therefore majority of the time it's going to be hit away. So I can anticipate, no different than a shortstop, no different than a second baseman. He's going to have no problem out there. The one that's going to have a tough time is, I think, the big swing, where you break back and then have to come in, and he needs to be able to find out, do I let it drop or do I go for it? Does it skip by me? That's the play that

0: tough for an outfielder.
1: Yeah, and he's a very aggressive guy. So the corners, Alan Roden and Trevor Larnach, have to know that as well. 19 starts, John, in center field in the minor leagues.
2: Yeah, he's done it a little bit before. Derek Shelton going to chat about that here in our next segment. And you mentioned Alan Roden, first start of the year in right field against a fairly conventional guy in Ciccone who had success against the Twins here last year. And then, of course, on the flip side, Prelip on all this extra rest, coming off a really nice outing against a lineup in the Guardians who've hit lefties well all year. But, Danny, they were a little flat-footed last night against Bradley. What are you looking for early, Prelip versus the Guardians hitters?
3: What I like about Prelip is, to me, he's a ground ball pitcher. That's why you got the defense out there that you do. That's why you can afford a little bit of less in the outfield and tracking balls down. So I just look for him to break a ball. He reminded me of the guy that pitched last night but throws the breaking ball down and in, and the Twins laid off of that. Let's see if he can continue to throw that pitch and see if the Guardians chase it.
1: Prelip faced him in May. He was a much different pitcher then. He gave up 4 earned runs early. Bizana touched him up for a home run after a costly error. Prelip's a very different guy. We're talking about Taj Bradley, 10 strikeouts, no walks.
3: Yeah.
1: That's what Connor Prelip did last time he pitched. Now, that was the Colorado Rockies, and they swung early and often, and he tailored his game plan to that. This team chases not quite like the Rockies. Nobody does. Let's see if he can get some of the guys, especially bottom of the order, to fish a little bit.
3: It's funny how a pitcher's makeup and what he features matches up well against other teams. I think Prelip here doesn't have to worry too much about the home run. This isn't a team that's going to hit the ball out of the ballpark. He's left-handed. If they do, they have some guys that can run a little bit. He's going to negate that with the left-handed move. So I think he's dialed in for the Guardians.
2: A much different lineup tonight for Steven Vogt as well, going with some of their platoon guys who hit lefties well, but yeah, it could be a good night for Prelip. Hopefully he gets rolling early on. Guys, we appreciate it. Thanks for the insight. 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Well, the Twins did announce a roster move today, and unfortunately, it's another pitching injury. Reliever Marco Raya will be placed on the IL with a shoulder impingement. Here's Derek Shelton on the news.
4: Yeah, he's going to go on the IL. He's got a right shoulder impingement. He threw Saturday in New York. Sunday had some general soreness. Monday, obviously off day. And then he came in yesterday, and it just wasn't in a good spot. So after the doctor looked at him, we just thought it was best to give him some IL time and get that taken care of.
2: Now, the flip side of the news is that the Twins did not make a corresponding move today because they expect Bailey Ober to be activated to make the start tomorrow. So Ober might just take Raya's spot on the active roster, which would allow Mike Paredes, who was supposed to start tomorrow, to float around as a piggybacker or maybe just a traditional reliever. Well, be sure to stick around. We've got a packed show for you tonight. Our Wednesday minor league report reveals the Twins' former first-round pick, who has added vault steals to his bag of tricks. Derek Shelton tells us what aspect of Connor Prelip's game has enabled him to finish 6 innings in 3 straight starts. And we dive into the unexpected dominance of new Twins closer Yoendris Gomez. That's all tonight on your home for Twins baseball.
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3: In Derek Shelton's office is the Twins, trying to win a series from the Cleveland Guardians here tonight at Target Field. I want to briefly touch on last night's ballgame, kind of in a broader sense. Good teams win games in a lot of different ways. And last night, you guys win in a style that really is kind of the Cleveland Guardian blueprint, right? Dominant starting pitching, airtight bullpen, and just kind of grind it out late. Is it nice to see your club able to come up with victories in different styles?
4: Yeah, I definitely think good teams, like you said there, Chris, win games in different ways. And we had some opportunities earlier in the game to kind of take advantage and blow the game open. We didn't take advantage of it, but Taj Bradley was definitely the story and how well he pitched, and then our bullpen, and then Cody Clemens with a big hit late to give us that insurance run.
3: Cody got the big hit, but how about Josh Bell with the track shoes on all the way from first base?
4: Yeah, I mean, very, very fortunate that Josh was moving well for an older gentleman on that one.
3: an older gentleman. So we move on into, obviously, today's ball game. Connor Prelip's going to get the start. You guys have been very intentional with Connor in terms of when you can find some time for him. And he seems, based on the results, because he is an ascendant player, as you've mentioned many times, and we're watching it before our eyes, he seems, and his body seems to really be taking to it.
4: Yeah, I think he has. I mean, sometimes it's a challenge when you're getting that many days in between starts. But in Connor's case, and with off days specifically to this time, because we have two off days, we just think it's advantageous to give him the extra days because of the fact that he just hasn't had a ton of volume coming into this year.
3: He's a better pitcher now, undeniably, than when we first saw him. What specifically do you think has improved the most?
4: Well, I think we always knew that he had the good slider. He had the swing and miss slider. I think the curveball is continuing to develop into a very, very usable major league pitch. And then the command of the fastball has been something that has kind of stood out over the last few starts.
3: He started the year also throwing that curveball occasionally. We've seen the changeup occasionally. Will those continue to be works in progress for him?
4: Yeah, I mean, he needs to be a four-pitch mix guy. It can't just be the really good slider and a fastball off it. Being able to use a changeup against right-handers and mix in the curveball as a lead pitch is going to be vital for his repertoire.
3: You're going to see a right-hander today. Yesterday, with the lefty going, you had the right-hander Fedko in center field, who play center with a righty on the mound.
4: Yeah, today Kieschel's going to go out there. Roden's going to get a start in right because we just added him yesterday. And, you know, we want to continue to broaden Kiesch's ability to play multiple positions. And he played center field in the minor leagues in 2024 in double A. So we're gonna give him a run out there and see how it goes. He's done a nice job in right field, but we just want to continue to expand with Byron being on the IL.
3: One of the things about Luke is he will work until you force him to stop working. I'm watching him out there taking balls. Do you almost have to back him off sometimes from overworking?
4: Yeah, we definitely have to back him off. He's got that mentality. It's go, go, go all the time. And we have to make sure at times that we're able to kind of temper it a little bit. We would rather have it be that we're having to bring it back than we're having to push him forward. And Luke definitely does a good job working.
3: And that's Derek Shelton.
2: 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When we come back on the Menards pregame lineup card, it's our minor league report. 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
8: Well, this Saturday, a group of young men will have their lives changed by hearing that they've been selected by the Twins in the 2026 draft. The journey from that point on can be a mix of excitement and frustration. In this week's minor league update, voice of the AA Wind Surge Tim Grubbs checks in with last year's first round pick, Merrick Houston.
9: Hi everybody, Tim Grubbs back here in Wichita. We're in the third base dugout. Wind Surge shortstop, infielder Merrick Houston recently joined the ball club. And Merrick, we appreciate you spending some time with us today. It was about a year ago that you were selected by the Twins in the first round. What have been the highlights over the last 365 days?
10: Yeah, you know, just kind of finding out what pro ball is like. It's definitely a grind, and you meet some great teammates and players, and you learn a lot, honestly. Like, I've learned so much in just a year playing pro ball. And, yeah, I mean, it feels like it's just getting started. So, yeah, excited to see what the future holds.
9: For those about to be drafted this year, what advice would you give a kid that's going to be drafted this weekend?
10: Yeah, just enjoy it. It was a dream of mine ever since I was little. So yeah, take some time and like thank everybody that's ever had your been with you and coached you. You know, I've had so many coaches that have got me to this position I am here, and so thankful for those people and also my family. So thank your parents, thank your family for always being there and supporting you.
9: You have a brother following in your footsteps, turning some heads in professional baseball. What kind of conversations do you have with him about going through perfect game and what decisions he needs to make in the future?
10: Yeah, no, it's awesome having someone like that to just talk to about baseball and kind of see it from another perspective. You know, I went through the same thing he has been, so he always has someone to talk to about that. And yeah, it's just awesome to see how much better he's getting every single year. You know, I don't get to see him all the time now, but you know, with all the media and all that, I get to see kind of what he's doing. And my parents keep me in the loop for sure. So it's pretty awesome to see how he's doing right now. And come next year, who knows? But he's turning out to be a really good ball player.
9: No, that's great to hear. And I'm sure him doing well just accelerates you a little bit better. That always that competitive advantage that you guys will be competing against each other. It's been a whirlwind year for you, getting drafted, going to Cedar Rapids 2 weeks ago.

0: Ago, you made the big jump to double A with the wind surge. You've had a hit in just about every game, all but one at this point. What adjustments have you had to make here in this last 2 weeks being here in Wichita?
1: Yeah, I think it's just approach at the plate. You know, I think there's a little bit better pitching, better pitches, you know, that you're seeing, better breaking balls. Every pitch is competitive. There's no waste pitches like there might have been in high A. You just got to kind of get used to it. That's kind of where I'm at right now, is kind of I'm adjusting to the change and just kind of adapting to how it is here. It's kind of a challenge, but it's fun to learn.
0: You've only faced two opponents, but have you noticed a much big jump in level of play?
1: Yeah, for sure. I mean, we played the Dodgers the Drillers, and they had some pretty good bullpen arms. So seeing those guys and getting some at-bats off those guys were fun, you know, very challenging, competitive at-bats.
0: You've always had a great reputation as an elite defender at shortstop. One aspect have you really developed since turning professionally that has really improved your game?
1: I think base running part of it. You come from college, it's like you're trying to win ball games. You are here too, but you're also trying to get better in every aspect of the game. And some that I've really gotten into this year is trying to steal as many bases as I can, you know, and like learning how pitchers operate, how to get good jumps, how to vault steals, which I never did in college. It's definitely a little different.
0: Yeah, 32 stolen bases. What has changed your mentality? Did you just realize how important it is to get that extra 90 feet?
1: Yeah, the Twins organization, they just want us to be aggressive on the base paths, because that's how you learn. You learn from being aggressive, like when can you go and when can you not. So they want us to take off as much as possible, and I've kind of taken that and ran with it, you know, just trying to get a bag every opportunity I get on first base.
0: Merrick, appreciate your time here today. Best of luck rest of the way, and let's go get some wins.
1: Yeah, thank you. That sounds good.
0: Today's guest, Minnesota Twins prospect, last year's first-round pick, Merrick Houston. We'll send you back to the Target Field studios.
2: Thank you, Tim. 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Coming up on the Menards pregame lineup card, Yoendris Gomez talks improvements and where he got that lavender glove. 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
3: John Vitas bringing you our Twin storyline ahead of Twins and Guardians tonight. The Twins have had their fair share of bright spots through the first half of the season, but maybe none bigger on the pitching side than Yoendris Gomez. A waiver wire trade acquisition from the Rays on May 6th, Gomez has filled the highest leverage role since his arrival, going 9-for-9 in save opportunities, including one last night, plus 6 holds and a 1.85 ERA through his first 28 games as a Twin. As Gomez continues to intrigue us, Chris ran some questions by MLB data man Mike Petriello, including what Gomez has done to make improvements after posting a 6.23 ERA in Tampa Bay.
4: There's a lot of changes here, right? He's essentially ditched the sinker. You know, it was at the one quarter of the time with Tampa Bay. He threw it, barely throws it at all here. And that's been replaced by a lot more four-seamers, up to half, 50%, a lot more sliders. And the interesting thing here is he's not really getting a lot of difference in terms of swing and miss inside the zone. That hasn't changed at all. He is getting a ton more chase. So when he threw the ball outside the zone when he was with Tampa Bay, 75% of the time contact outside the zone with the Twins, 55% of the time. That right there is a huge difference. That kind of goes back to the pitch mix. Velocity's up a little bit too. Can never ignore that.
3: Yeah, the fastball is up a full mile and a half from last year, now averaging 95.3, and there's a little more spin and run to the heater too. And it was that pitch, according to Derek Shelton, that made Gomez interesting back in spring training when he pitched against the Twins. The Twins staff was watching closely, and Gomez confirmed through interpreter Pablo Lopez that the increased use of the four-seam fastball was a conscious change made when he came to Minnesota.
5: Sí, bueno, sí, ese era como que el plan este año de usarla más.
6: Yeah, the plan's being using the fastball more, trying to get some swing and miss within, not just relying on the off-speed stuff, so it goes in par with the mentality of attacking the zone.
3: And attacking the zone is what Gomez said was the biggest factor in his recent success, especially when he's been called upon to close out wins.
5: Bueno, la mentalidad siempre en el juego es como que ir, sacar al primer bateador y...
6: Attacking the batters on the first pitch and also getting the leadoff guy. The leadoff guy is my guy, and that's the one I want to get the most, and that's the mentality.
3: And that was critical last night because the leadoff guy was also the last batter of the game. Now, giving a waiver wire pickup the chance to close is pretty rare, but manager Derek Shelton says there were a couple of outings that Gomez made early on that made he and the staff confident he could get saves.
7: Well, I think there's two things that come to mind. The Cleveland series, you know, when we just got him and those games went extra innings, he came in, did a really good job. And then I think the Boston series, and this is going to sound strange, he didn't end up finishing that game. That was a game that Travis Adams came in and got Rafaela out. But what he did in the eighth inning to be able to come in that situation, I think it was second, third, one out, no contact there. I think there's where you start to saw signs of like, all right, there's some swing and miss in here. And the other thing about it is that, you know, he doesn't get rattled very easily. And I think you like that.
3: Yeah, pretty unflappable and consistent, which the Twins have desperately needed in that bullpen. And as for the rise in opposing hitters chasing pitches out of the zone, Gomez says that starts with being in the zone.
5: No, ninguna historia, sabe.
6: Not a cool story behind it. I just saw the color and I liked it. I didn't have to help my best friend design again, so me and my best friend designed it. So he also thought it was a cool color and we went for it.
3: Well, that, of course, was on the lavender glove that we were going to get to here momentarily. But back to the swing and miss, the sweeper this year has had a spike in whiff rate at 84 miles an hour. The opponents whiff on it 36% of the time, a huge number. Well, that was our Twin storyline as we are just about ready to throw it upstairs. Chris and Danny have the call of Twins and Guardians next on your home for Twins baseball.
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10: This is manager Derek Shelton. The lineup card is completed, my guys are ready, and it's time for Twins baseball.
11: This ball crushed, face to the wall, and see you later, home run. Ryan Jeffers with a three-run shot to left center.
12: Back track, out of here! Luke Keyshaw's first of the year.
11: Swung on a miss. He struck him out. That's number 10 for Taj Prep. Bradley has been brilliant.
12: Gets that ball high in the air. Right field might have a chance. Get up, and out of here. Josh Bell's third of the year.
11: Swung on and pulled to the right side. Blue for a base hit. Brooks Lee, how about it? And it's 3-1 Minnesota Twins.
10: Twins baseball is brought to you by Target, proud partner of the Minnesota Twins.
11: Well, good evening, and now welcome once again to Target Field in downtown Minneapolis. Chris Atterbury alongside Danny Gladden as the Twins and the Guardians meet in Game 2 of this critical American League Central three-game series. A win tonight for the Twins would not only be their fourth consecutive win, it would give them seven series wins in their last eight tries and pull them within a game of Cleveland for second place in the division. In an attempt to accomplish that, they're going to hand the ball to left-hander Connor Prelip. He is 2-5, working on 11 days rest after a dominating 10-strikeout performance against the Rockies. He's going to be opposed by right-hander Slade Ciccone for the Cleveland Guardians as they try to even the series at a game apiece. Danny has the rest of your starting lineups, including a new center fielder, the seventh different starting center fielder for the Twins. We've got the national anthem, and we've got first pitch from Target Field. It's all right here on your home, Twins Baseball.

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3: Well, welcome back to Minnesota Twins Baseball, the second game of this matchup against the Cleveland Guardians tonight. Making his 13th start, left-hander Connor Prelip, and for the Cleveland Guardians, it'll be Slade Ciccone. Give you the rest of the starting lineups, but first, here's our national anthem.

was Wendy Drown with our national anthem. Here's tonight's starting lineup for the Cleveland Guardians. Leading off, playing left field, will be David Fry. Chase DeLauder

0: He'll be in right field batting second. Brian Riccio, he'll bat third, play shortstop at first base tonight. Batting fourth, it'll be Reese Hoskins. Second baseman batting fifth will be Travis Benzana. Third base tonight, batting sixth, will be Gabriel Reyes. Kyle Manzardo, he's going to DH and bat seventh tonight. Catching batting eighth will be Austin Hedges, and Khalil Watson will be in center field batting ninth. On the mound for the Guardians, making his 19th start, he has a record of 4 wins and 6 losses, will be Slade Ciccone. Here's the starting lineup for your Minnesota Twins. Trevor Larnach in the lineup. He's going to lead off, play left field. Brooks Lee bats second, plays third base. Cody Clemens, he'll be at second base, batting third, or DH. Cleanup hitter, it's going to be Josh Bell, brought to you by Marzen, your hometown cleaning team. Keeping Target Field, that world-class facility, for 17 years and running, we thank you, Gardens. Batting fifth at first base, it'll be Royce Lewis. Victor Carantini's going to catch, bat sixth in center field. Making his first start in the big leagues, Luke Kieschel. In right field batting eighth, it'll be Alan Roden. And Ryan Kreidler, he'll be at shortstop batting ninth here tonight on the mound. Connor Prelip, 13th start. He has a record of 2 wins and 5 losses. Umpire tonight calling balls and strikes, Ryan Edition. Ryan Blakeney, the umpire at first base. Nick Marley at second base. And crew chief Marvin Hudson will be the umpire at third base. Luke Kieschel, kind of a big story here, starting the ball game. He's getting his first start out there in center field tonight. And also, Alan Roden calling up. He played in 12 ball games last year with the Minnesota Twins. He'll be out in right field for the Twins here tonight. And to get you started, here's Chris.
1: All right, thank you very much, Danny. 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Available now at Cub. Now, if all things go according to plan, Danny, for Connor Prelip, Roden in right, Kieschel in center, they won't be too busy tonight because the ball will be on the ground.
0: Yeah, let's hope that's the case here. And don't forget, we're going to get some strikeouts from Prelip. Last time out against Colorado, went 6 innings, had 10 strikeouts, a career high for him. So that may come into play as well.
1: Obviously, this bunch isn't as free-swinging a group as Colorado is, but aside from Chase DeLauder, whose name is really a bit of a misnomer, they do have guys who will swing out of the zone. David Fry leads things off for Connor Prelip. The first inning going to be a big hurdle to clear. When he started in Cleveland back in May, loaded the bases with nobody out, gave up a hit. It was Stephen Kwan. Then he hit a batter. Then there was an error on what coulda, shoulda, woulda been a double play ball. After a sack fly, he eventually gave up Travis Bajana's first home run in the major league. So 4 unearned runs in that opening frame, spotless the rest of the way. Facing Fry, who was 0-for-3 in that game, and Fry takes up and away. We are underway. 1 ball and no strikes. Prelip, the Tomah, Wisconsin native, facing David Fry, who plays out in left field tonight. Twins wear the home whites as the pitch delivered and tapped foul, and the count is 1-1. That's the good slider, and we've seen it continue to develop and evolve. And really, the pitch characteristics similar, Danny. It's his command of that pitch and where he can throw it, and he'll throw it in any count.
0: Yeah, and he's got also, don't forget, that real hard slider down and into right-handers.
1: 1-1 stays away. That was a slider on the back door, and the count is 2-1. We've got some platoon bats in there, including Fry, but still the lefty DeLauder, Bazana and Manzardo and Watson, so 4 lefties in the lineup. 2-1, taken for a strike at the letters 2-2 to David Fry. Cleveland has been really good against left-handed starters this year. They're 20-12, but they just haven't scored very many runs, especially since Jose Ramirez hit the injured list. Backdoor slider down and away, count full here to Fry. Connor Prelip doesn't betray a lot of emotions on the mound. Holds the glove tight to the chest. The 3-2 swung on a missed, and he struck him out. When in doubt, Danny, how about a 97-mile-an-hour sink piece there on the inner half?
0: And a good location of that. And a good call there by Carantini behind the plate tonight. And that also, a veteran like Carantini with the young kids, really going to kind of complement his game.
1: Now it's Chase DeLauder again, one of the guys on this club who does not chase out.

0: of the zone. Very good zone control for such a young player. He's a really good hitter. And the first pitch is a slider strike left on left, 0-1. DeLauder, Bazzana, they expect to see these two kids in the lineup, top part of their lineup, for a long time to come. DeLauder plagued by injuries in his college career and in his minor league career after being drafted first round. He fouls this 0-1 away, and the count is 0-2. A lot of injuries with his feet. Big-bodied kid, power, short, quick stroke. Solid rookie campaign. The 0-2, taken down and in. A little flinch on that one, but he didn't pull the trigger. On a curveball from Connor Prelip, you're Derek Shelton. Can't be a two-pitch guy as a starter. Going to need the curve and the change. One ball, two-strike pitch. Swung on and cracked in the air to right field. Roden chasing back after it, and he reaches up and makes the catch on the warning track. Just a little hollow off the bat of DeLauder. Line drive out to right. Roden passes his first test back in the big leagues for the first time this year, and here's Brian Rocchio.
1: Yeah, that did sound a little hollow, but at the same time, Roden got a nice jump on it. Good track. Almost overran it a little bit, but out number two.
0: Allen excited to be here. He was injured diving into home plate earlier this year for the Saints. As Rocchio rolls one towards shortstop, the sure-handed Kreidler gobbles it up, throws to first, and Connor Prelip, an 11 pitch. 1-2-3 first inning, and he spread the wealth. A strikeout, a fly ball out, and one out on the ground. So Prelip, a nice first inning and a good start to this one for the Twins, as they'll now head to the bat rack to face Slade Ciccone. You can't spell triple without trip. Today's contestant in Quick Trips Around the Bases, John Carter from beautiful Mankato, Minnesota. Well, if a twin hits a triple, John, you win $100 tonight. We gave away $800 last night. But $100, that's nothing to sneeze at. It's compliments of Mars Wrigley. See your neighborhood Quick Trip for all the details. And hopefully we're sending $100 Mankato way.
1: Also like to tell you about this special giveaway. It's a Kirby Puckett. Always be remembered here, a game six homer catch. And that big smile while he wore number 34. Like it on Saturday, July 25th, first 10,000 fans can take home their own 34 replica baby blue Kirby Puckett Twins jersey. 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
0: You are fired up about this one.
1: I am.
0: This is a really cool deal, a long time coming, and I think that's going to be great. What I'm looking forward to, Danny, is at that ball game, when everybody gets the jersey, then they put them on in the stands, it's going to just look like a sea of baby blue 34s.
1: I love it.
0: At Target Field. Hey, Dylan Cease is on target. Blue Jays right-hander took a no-hitter into the ninth inning and struck out 11 in the Blue Jays 10-0 win over. Who would he throw a no-hitter almost against? Who can't hit right now at all? Giants.
1: Oh, gosh.
0: 10-0 win over the Giants. Cease expanded his American
1: League. I was going to say, there's a lot of teams out there right now.
0: Cease expanded his American League leading strikeout total to 148. It's brought to you by Target, proud partner of the Twins. Giants
1: are bad, aren't they?
0: They are a mess.
1: They're going to dump some players.
0: You would think.
1: If they have some players to dump.
0: Yeah, they'd love to dump some contracts, I think, right now. I don't know if that's going to work in their favor. Here's Trevor Larnach facing Slade Ciccone. Fantastic name. 4-6 on the year. Four-seam cutter sinker is three primary pitches. First pitch on the way, and it's in there for a strike, and it's 0-1. That's the sinker. It's about 92. He's not going to blow up the radar gun, Danny, but he lives just off the barrel. He gets a lot of ground balls.
1: They got a lot of good starters. They're healthy, but they are not guys that are in that 96, 98 mile an hour range.
0: Big looping breaking ball, and that one just curves over for strike two. As Larnach watched that into the glove and shook his head, thinking, well, that's supposed to be your fourth pitch. Ciccone does not strike out many. He was a first round pick out of the University of Miami by the Diamondbacks. Compensation round. They swapped him in the Josh Naylor deal along with a competitive balance pick. 0-2 pitch, and Larnach takes low. They double up off speed. That was a slider. It's 1-2. And speaking of the draft, the scouts have all gathered here, the player development folks at Target Field, in anticipation of Saturday's draft. The 1-2 pitch. Swung on a missed, and he struck him out. Came back with a changeup. That's a pitch he does not throw very often, which just goes to show you can kind of crumple up that percentage scouting report sometimes.

0: toss it over your shoulder.
1: Well, that's what Trevor Larnach is going to do when he goes into that dugout, puts his bat away, and his helmet. He's going to go find a hitting coach and say, hey, wasn't in the sheet there that you showed me.
0: Here's Brooks Lee. Brooks, switch hitter, drove in a big run yesterday. Ciccone delivers, and it's a strike on the inside part of the plate. That was a sinker, it's 0-1. Ciccone about 6'4", and he's very closed off on the rubber. His right foot is on the first base side of the rubber. His left foot is on the third base side of the rubber. Shows his number on his back to the first base dugout. Misses low 1-1. And Danny kind of hides the ball because of that, and the ball just kind of comes popping out with his 38-degree arm slot. Ball and a strike to Brooks. Big curveball, and that one fouled up the first base line. Chases Pablo Lopez down off the rail, 1-2.
1: Well, one thing about Ciccone, he's got command, and he can locate the breaking ball. You saw him, he's doing a couple changeups now, and good action on it down away, mostly to the left-handed hitters. Sneaky fastball comes a little bit, changes the arm angle occasionally.
0: Ball and two strikes now to Lee. He's in fight mode. And he watches low, 2-2. Ciccone in 70 or 95 and a third innings. Only 73 strikeouts coming in.
1: Yeah.
0: 30 walks and 13 home runs allowed. Decently high number. 2-2 pitch. Swung on and cracked down the third baseline. Fry takes a peek at it, runs out of real estate. That one's three rows deep for a souvenir foul ball, and it stays 2-2. Brooks Lee sitting on 14 home runs. He is third among all big league switch hitters in home runs this year. Only Ian Happ and Ketel Marte, who each have 17 home runs, have hit more home runs as switch hitters than Brooks Lee has. Another 2-2 pitch is in the offing. Here it comes. Twisted in a breaking ball, and Brooks was way out in front. And he whistles that one foul nearly out of the concourse. That pitch might have hit him on the back foot if he hadn't clobbered it foul. High black in place, hunched out over the plate, dark sleeves under his white Twins jersey. And the pitch swung on and rolled back up the middle for a base hit. Attaboy, Brooks. Brooks Lee, first base with the game's first hit. Cody Clemens is now the hitter. We see a lot of those type of at-bats from Brooks Lee.
1: What I liked about it is everything was down on him, and he was hooking him, he was fouling him. And Ciccone, he stayed down there, and that time, like you said, Brooks went down and got it and hit it up the middle for a base hit.
0: Yeah, hit it hard. It was a sinker, and it was middle down. And Brooks has such good bat-to-ball skills, he was able to flick that ball into center field. Here's Cody. Open stance up on that front toe. Clemens watches a fastball strike knee high, 0-1. Cody Clemens has either scored a run or driven in a run in 10 straight games. The longest such streak this year in the big leagues, the A's, Zach Geloff, 14 straight. Yandy Diaz and Alec Burleson each win a dozen in a row. Spencer Steer, 11. As this one fouled down the third baseline, 0-2. So if Cody either scores or drives in a run tonight, he will match Steer for the fourth longest such streak in baseball this season. Twins have been so good at attacking early in ball games. Pitch high, 1-2. Grady Sizemore leans over, whispers in Brooks Lee's ear. He's being held at first by Reese Hoskins tonight. Manzardo's the DH. Big infield shift on for Clemens. Nobody's home at third base, all the way out to shortstop. This ball pulled high in the air, deep towards right field. That ball is up and off the top of the wall. It bounces past DeLauder. Brooks Lee is being waved in, but Brooks didn't see the wave from Borrego as he was chugging into third base. So it goes as a double for Cody Clemens, and they're on at second and third with one out for Josh Bell. Initially, Danny, Ramon Borrego was waving Brooks, but Brooks chugged into third, kind of starting to slow down, and Borrego had to change that to a stop sign.
1: Yeah, you know, sometimes you wave him around and you pick him up as that trail runner. You see the arm moving, and that could be an indication, hey, he's telling me to come over.
0: So second and third, now the infield's in for Josh Bell.

0: Nice piece of hitting by Cody Clemens. And Bell, who loves the first pitch, swings and fouls straight down into the grass. And the count is 0-1. Josh, a three-game hitting streak. He's 6 for his last 12. Josh Bell has driven in 60 runs already. Infield tight behind Ciccone. Again, he doesn't get a lot of strikeout. This pitch is wide. A snap throw down to third. Brooks Lee is picked off at third base. Oh, a critical error on the bases for Lee and the Twins. As Austin Hedges popped up, fired a strike down to Arias at third base. And Brooks Lee with that dirty uniform trudges back to the dugout as out number two.
1: A heads up play there by Hedges, and that's one thing he does well. Design play. Not really going to throw it for a strike. The catcher can cheat. Arias, he was way off the bag and started to break toward third as soon as the pitcher delivered the ball.
0: Ball two is down. It's 2-1. So Bell now hoping to pick up Lee by knocking in Clemens. Hedges been in this league a long time for plays like that and his defensive skill. Breaking ball pulled to the right side. Smothered there by Bazana. On his feet, he throws to first, and he gets Josh Bell. And that's the final out of the inning, and the Twins let a wonderful chance go begging here as they run themselves out of an opportunity in the first. No runs despite two hits, a man left. One scoreless inning in the books from Target Field on your home for Twins baseball.
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1: Reese Hoskin leads off, and he lines the first pitch from Connor Prelip right to Ryan Kreidler for a line drive out. Broke his bat as well, so add insult to injury there. You make the out, and you also snap your bat. Good pitch from Prelip. One out on one pitch, and here's Bazzana, who will always remember Connor Prelip because he hit his first big league home run off Prelip in May at Progressive Field. First pitch here is a strike, 0-1. Danny, I want to go back to the pickoff of Lee, just about how that play is designed. Walk us through it.
2: Well, it's just that your lead from third base is predicated on where the fielder is positioned. In this case, Urias, he was way off the line.
1: Strike called 0-2.
2: And therefore, if I see him off the line, I can get a bigger lead. Then I get my secondary lead when the pitcher starts to throw. But the pitcher is taught or is told, do not throw a strike. We don't want this guy swinging, so he came out and cheated.
1: Pitch low 1-2.
2: Hedges did, so he knew he could come out, almost borderline pitch out. So he could come out. As soon as the pitcher starts to deliver, the third baseman broke to third. So he's given up his area there, knowing it's not going to be a strike. Made a nice throw, tag, reminded me of the Detroit Tigers, Laudner to Gaetti.
1: Laudner to Gaetti and Evans out at third base. Is a pitch low 2-2.
2: Similar base runners.
1: One out and a 2-2 count to Bazzana. We're scoreless here, top of the second at Target Field. Pitch on the way, and it's high. So from 0-2 to 3-2. Bazzana headed to the All-Star game. He was the number one pick in the draft just 2 years ago, 2024. Numbers don't overwhelm you. 244, a couple of home runs. As he swings and misses into the glove of Caratini. Maybe got a little foul tip there, but it's a strikeout. Second one for Prelip. One rookie fans another. Two out for Arias. Before he bats, 10 seconds for station identification on your home for Twins baseball.
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1: Arias from the right side, getting the start. At third base tonight, takes a strike, 0-1. Of course, Jose Ramirez sidelined for the Guardians, Byron Buxton for the Twins, so this series without two of the game's brightest stars. A little tapper foul in the count, 0-2. And two guys in Buck and Jose Ramirez, Danny, they spent their whole careers with the same club.
2: Mm-hmm.
1: They epitomize everything about their club, and they can both beat you in so many ways.
2: And impact your team inside that clubhouse.
1: Yep. 0-2. Check swing. It was down and away. Bounced off Caratini. He didn't swing. It was a curveball, and the count is 1-2.
2: And always seemed that both those guys have fun playing the game. Yeah. They always have a smile on their face. Very competitive.
1: Power, speed, average, defense, all of it.
2: Play hard.
1: The 1-2. Swung and a miss. He struck him out, and Connor Prelip dices up the Guardians here in the second inning. Three strikeouts through two scoreless innings for Connor Prelip. We've played one and a half. Still scoreless on your home for Twins baseball.
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